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1: Browns putting up a season-high 27 points as they beat the Pittsburgh Steelers 27-24 at Huntington Bank Field. The Browns have now won 10 straight games at home on Thursdays. 10 straight home games on Thursdays. Five of those 10 against the Pittsburgh Steelers. Jeff Phelps along with Tyvus Powell. Browns are sitting at 3-1, Tyvus. I think we can all be honest. Todd Monken was. Todd didn't expect it. Remember what he said? He told me we'd be 3-1 after Jacksonville. Okay. They're 3-1 after even what happened at Jacksonville. And now, Tyvus, four of their next five games are on the road. Next game up at the Jets in New York. And the Jets are 1-2 right now. They have to play at Chicago coming up on Sunday. So you would think that's a good opportunity to go on the road and get a victory.
2: It definitely looks that way. Definitely give you a time to sit back and watch the rest of the NFL. So many times on Sunday, you're so busy preparing for your game that you don't get to really watch your opponent and watch other things around the NFL. So it gives them that time to do that, gives the body a chance to rest, and then it gives us an opportunity to go out there and get to 4-1. You know, obviously the Jets still trying to figure some things out. New quarterback, got injuries and stuff going on over there with their running back situation. So it gives us a chance to really move to 4-1 and truly cement ourselves as a playoff team.
1: That's coming up a week from Sunday. Browns in New York against the Jets. Then the Browns will be home against Baltimore and then at Tennessee. And the Titans right now winless at 0-3. So good challenge coming up as four of the next five are on the road for the Browns. Fun stuff tonight, wasn't it, Tyvus?
3: This is Browns head coach Todd.
2: Absolutely.
1: See, Todd just wanted to jump in and say something. That was beautiful. It was fun, and maybe more than fun. As Jared Verse said, we're sending messages. We've been sending messages. I think the Browns sent a big one to the NFL tonight.
2: Oh, yeah. Everybody watched it tonight, Jeff. It was nothing else on but this. Maybe a little hockey, but everybody wanted to watch this football game to see what the Browns was, see just how serious this Browns team was. And I tell you what, they found a way to close. It's three straight weeks in a row that they found a way to close at the end. So if you're going to play the Browns, you better know that you better be ready for four quarters.
1: See you a week from Sunday.
2: I'll see you soon.
1: That's Tyvus Powell. Browns are in first place in the AFC North. And right now, in first place all by themselves. They win their third straight game, the final, at Huntington Bank Field on a Thursday night in front of a national television audience. Browns 27, Steelers 24. This is the University Hospitals Cleveland Browns Radio Network.
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0: This is Westwood One Sports Night. Here's Josh Graham.
1: Apparently, there are some Joey Porter Jr. truthers out there that believe that he's an awesome player. I don't. I think Dallas made a mistake giving up what they did to bring him in, especially given the problems on their D-line. Thought he made an ass of himself during his media availability today. But we can get to the other side of that, the calendars on that, in just a bit. We'll see what Charles Robinson thinks about it. Yahoo Sports, senior NFL writer for more than two decades, now runs NFL Blue Book. He'll join us in about a half hour. 310-840-4910 if you want in. It's time for us to hand out some college football winners because our picks, red hot, hashtag trust the process. It's time for Graham's Gambling.
0: It's time for Graham's Gambling. Let's make some money.
1: College and NFL combined, we went 7-2 last week on the picks. 4-1 on college specifically. Spitting that hot fire. Didn't they? Were you a fan of the cereal Cap'n Crunch as a kid?
2: Of course, who wasn't?
1: Did you like Cap'n Crunch with the Crunch Berries better than the original Cap'n Crunch?
2: I was never the one buying cereal in the household, but I did enjoy it when that was purchased.
1: Same. But then, after the popularity of the Crunch Berries, they released a cereal, Just Berries. That's a thing that came out where it's just the Crunch Berries in your cereal. This week, just totals that we're betting on in college football. Got seven bets, just over-unders, just totals, no sides. Let's get into it. Virginia Tech, Pittsburgh, over 54.5. Ethan Grunkmeyer and Mason Heinchel are off to tremendous starts, and it feels that this number's lower than it should be because of maybe some offensive power ranking chicanery. Pittsburgh had a bad weather game. Virginia Tech played in a Nor'easter kid out in BC last weekend. That might have lessened the numbers for what these teams are capable of doing. Don't love the defenses, love both these quarterbacks. Also, you know, both these coaches don't like each other. They won't mind running it up if they get the ability. Over 54.5, Virginia Tech Pitt might be the game of the weekend in college football, and it's a Friday night game. Also on Friday night, Penn State Northwestern, Ryan Stadium, the new stadium for Northwestern, opens up here. Penn State, they probably are frauds. The first time they played a P4 was against Wisconsin. They're up 17-0. They blow the game. Northwestern probably is for real. Blew out Colorado 41-17. Pushed Indiana in Bloomington. There's a lot to like here. But we're not taking a side. We're taking a total under 45.5 points. Think this game has 20-17, 17-16 written all over it. Think it's a slog under 45.5 Penn State Northwestern. Stanford Wake Forest. I'm debating whether or not I'll go to this game. It's a busy noon window when you got Mississippi State, Alabama in this window, and you got other games of note. We like a lot of points. Wake Forest pulled off the upset at Louisville last week. The Deeks. Go Deeks. Gio Lopez running Robizel's offense. Carlos Hernandez, a dude. They score a ton. Their defense hasn't been awesome this year. Stanford, Davis Warren. They got a win last week. They got Stanford Wake going over 53.5. We're about that. Auburn, Tennessee under 54.5. One of my favorite bets of the week. I think both these offenses are limited. Byron Brown isn't it for Auburn. Great at the G6 level, not so much the SEC. We learned a lot about Faison Brandon, who got banged up and was frankly in hell in his SEC opener against Texas. Alex Golesh was on Josh Heupel's staff. They both know each other about as well as you can know each other. I think That's going to... State games, the fact that they're playing each other, Louisville ticked off after Wake Forest upset them. Lincoln Keenholz is going to put up a number. CJ Bailey is going to be able to put up a number as well in Louisville's defense, who isn't any good. Love that. Over 58.5. Purdue, Illinois, over 61.5. Illinois fired their DC this past week. Don't think a lot of those problems are going to get fixed. Purdue's defense is atrocious as well. It's homecoming for the Illini. Over 61.5 for the Illini. And Boilers. Lastly, this might be my favorite bet. Clemson, Miami, under 48.5. Miami really hasn't played anybody yet. They went to Wake Forest and struggled a little bit. Wake might be good. And that was a 2-touchdown spread or around 13 points, or that was what the final ended up being, 33-20. I think Clemson's defense is going to be able to bow up here. And I think 48.5. That number, it's too high. Clemson's offense is awful. Don't think they're going to score, but I also think that the defense is going to keep Clemson in the game. So we're going low on Clemson-Miami. So in review, Virginia Tech-Pitt over, Penn State-Northwestern under, Stanford-Wake over, Auburn-Tennessee under, NC State-Louisville over, Purdue-Illinois over, Clemson-Miami under 48.5. It's totals only. 310-840-4910. Let's go to Sean. He's in Atlanta. Sean, what am I missing on Joey Porter Jr.?
3: First-time caller.
1: Welcome.
3: Thank you. You called Joey Porter a loudmouth. I haven't heard him say a word for his whole career. He was at Mike McCarthy at an introduction press conference. He was supporting Mike McCarthy and him and his dad. I haven't heard him say anything. He is.
1: Did you hear him today?
3: Well, I'm getting there. I'm going to get. He's one of the top four cornerbacks in the league. You don't need interceptions. He's a shutdown corner. There's only about three or four of those.
1: Who agrees with you? No one agrees with that. Devin Witherspoon, Christian, I can name four. Devin Witherspoon, Christian Gonzalez, Pat Sertan, Derek Stingley. Those four are better than Joey Porter Jr. Who are you bumping out?
3: Earlier you said top six. He is a top six corner.
1: So he's not top four now.
3: Well, no, I say he's a top four.
1: Who are you bumping out?
3: I'm not thinking about all of them right now.
1: I just told you four.
3: That's fine. He's definitely top six, but I'm saying he could be top four. He could be the four. That's arguable.
1: I don't think it is arguable. I don't think you can bump him in and bump one of those four guys out. I just don't think you can.
3: He covers all the best receivers. Ja'Marr Chase can't do nothing with him. This person's going to be in trouble. But, and his press conference today, that was a question out of the blue. Like, he was caught off guard and giggled. Like, wow, she asked that question. So
1: That is a weak defense, a Joey Porter Jr. like defense, I'd say. Appreciate the call from Atlanta. Let's go to Walter in Atlanta because we want to get to one more before we get through the hour. Walter, what am I missing?
4: Okay, so the thing about Joey Porter, I hadn't seen him play a lot, but even if he's not top six, he has to be pretty good because how many defensive backs can go 3 years and not allow a touchdown? I mean, because even the best defensive backs are going to get beat every now and then. So,
1: is he good enough to give up a second-round draft pick when you don't have a lot of draft picks and your edge rushers aren't getting sacks? And on top of that, now he's somebody who's going to fake a back injury to try to get money out of the team. Like, is that somebody that's worth giving money to?
4: Yeah, he may not be worth that. And the Cowboys' biggest need is stopping the run up the middle, I think.
1: That too.
4: Yeah, because even if your corners are good, if you're allowing, 150 to 200 yards rushing a game, I mean, who cares? You know?
1: Yeah, I gotcha.
4: Yeah, and if you're a team that's allowing the other team to gain a lot of yards rushing by the second half, by the end of the third quarter, your defense is going to be really tired. They're going to be exhausted. give.
1: I hear it, man. I love the call from Atlanta. I hope you'll give us a shout back. Getting a lot of new callers tonight. It's great to hear from Atlanta. 310-840-4910 if you want in. Because circling back to the story of the night, it's the Cleveland Browns 27. It's the Pittsburgh Steelers, JPJ's last team, 24. And the question we've been asking, do you believe? Believe Lynn 2.0. The 3-1 Cleveland Browns. 310-840-4910. Charles Robinson joins us in the last hour as well. You should hold multiple truths when it comes to this Browns team. That's the best way to put it. And we'll tell you what we mean next.
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19: The Blitz begins. I'm Chris DeMeo, Fox News. President Trump makes a stop in Texas as Republicans face crucial midterm races.
20: President Trump telling a crowd at a Peterbilt truck factory north of Dallas Thursday.
21: Heavy truck shipments have hit an all-time high, the highest in the history of our country under the Trump administration. So America, trucking is back.
20: Touting his trade and tariff agenda and efforts to boost American production, saying the U.S. has added 60,000 new manufacturing jobs. The president also addressing costs in the Iran war.
21: So one way or the other, it's going to be over. And when it's over, oil is going to go like that. In the meantime, prices have come way down, oil prices.
20: The stop, part of a campaign blitz to promote the GOP as it works to hold on to its slim congressional majorities in the midterm elections. Kristen Goodwin, Fox News.
19: The president also rallied tonight in Oklahoma. President Trump says there's a possible link to Iran and a co-pilot who tried to crash an Israel-bound jet this week. Fox's Jared Halpern has more from the White House.
7: President Trump says investigators are looking into a link between the co-pilot of a Fly Dubai jet who stabbed the pilot and tried to crash the aircraft in Iran.
14: I would say the answer based on what I'm hearing is yes, but we're working on it right now.
7: If Iran is found to have been involved in the attempted attack on the Israel-bound plane, President Trump says there will be a response.
14: Oh, they'll be hit very hard. Don't worry. You just ask them. They know what happened.
7: Israeli Prime Minister Benjamin Netanyahu says the co-pilot underwent Islamist indoctrination. The co-pilot is from Oman, a Gulf country that does not have diplomatic relations with Israel. At the White House, Jared Halpern, Fox News.
19: New York Governor Kathy Hochul has appointed a special prosecutor to oversee an investigation into a woman's allegations that she was raped at a Cornell University fraternity house. 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
6: Here's your AccuWeather forecast. Overnight will be overcast and warm with a passing shower with a low of 64. Tomorrow, expect cooler temperatures with periods of rain tapering off in the early afternoon. The high will be 69, but temperatures will drop into the lower 60s. Tomorrow night will be mostly cloudy and cooler with the lows of 46. Saturday is expected to be partly sunny with a high of 66. With the AccuWeather forecast, I'm meteorologist Jason Caterina for News Talk 1480 WHBC.
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25: It's only a dream at first, but to a special few who make it to the Pro Football Hall of Fame, it's the ultimate honor.
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25: 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At the Pro Football Hall of Fame in Canton, Ohio. 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
1: Thanks for staying up on a Thursday night as we enter into the month of October. How about that? Halloween right around the corner. So tonight, as we were going to bed last night, the unbelievable story came across the wire that Chris

0: 20 years ago, I spent roughly 6 years in China, but it was a very different China. China under Xi Jinping has grown far more authoritarian, far less tolerant of dissent. And I fear many of those Americans, especially those who will stay for longer than a few days or a few weeks, won't be having their eyes properly open.
1: Businesses go over there. Corporations go over there. CEOs go over there. President Trump seems to be getting along very well with President Xi. Why do you think he's going to work on the students and not work on these others?
0: So we do a lot of work with a lot of the businesses that do go over there, and so many of them just really focus on localizing and hiring Chinese to deal with issues in China as opposed to foreigners. For the reason he's going after students is this idea of what's called United Front Work, and it's basically trying to get foreigners to, as Xi Jinping says, tell China's story well and to basically act as brand ambassadors for brand China.
1: There's something called soft power. Is that what you're talking about here?
0: Soft power, yes. The Chinese love that term, but more domestically, they'll talk about this concept of the United Front, which is an entity that seeks to draw circles around the party, to link entities to the Communist Party.
1: And so you think this invitation to invite 100,000 American children to China is a bit of a Trojan horse?
0: I think you could say that. I think the, you know, there's the bland, oh, great, come and see more cultural exchanges. And then there's the goal is to change American perception of China and try to ensure that Americans have a view of China that more aligns with how the Communist Party wants them to see China, as opposed to, say, how various Chinese people would want them to see China.
1: Haven't we been doing this already? Hasn't this been a long-term sort of philosophy with China and Russia and the U.S.?
0: It absolutely has. And even the 100,000 idea, about 15 years ago in the Obama administration, there was this 100,000 strong, this idea of how do we send Americans to China? How do we engage? And then even before that, absolutely, it's not a new idea.
1: Yeah. Isaac Stonefish, our guest, founder of Strategy Risks and the visiting fellow with the Atlantic Council. I suspect when the Americans, when they go over there, or do they have a governmental chaperone? Are they allowed to move around freely? Can they see the good as well as the bad? Or is it much more sanitized?
0: It's a great question. I think even when I was there from 2006 to 2011, there's a lot that you miss because you don't look in the right place. There's something, and I wish I had a more eloquent way of describing it, but there's something that the place does to you. You know, you miss a lot of the military installations even though you walk by them. And it's since grown more repressive. And I think what people need to remember is that all the universities in China are state-owned and overseen by the Communist Party. And so it might just seem like a friendly university professor, but they are a state employee. And so understanding there's a lot of different ways that the party monitors.
1: Interesting. How realistic is this? Was this an invitation? Was this picked up by the Americans? Is this going to happen? Or is this just sort of just idle chatter at a state dinner?
0: If it's come for a week, go to Beijing, go to Shanghai, look, see the Terracotta Warriors, then I think absolutely can happen. If it's come and stay and study Chinese, those days are unfortunately over.
1: Hmm. We did this, right? We brought Chinese over. Chinese are welcome to come to our universities. And we export American movies and we bring in foreigners. And the idea was to get educated in our schools and then go back. And we were exporting American democracy, right? That was the idea.
0: That was the idea. And it didn't quite work. It just fell in the dustbin of history, the idea that trade will liberalize and come to America and, you know, leave with Western values. I mean, there's a proud tradition of many foreigners coming and studying and then changing their countries. But then there's also, you know, folks like Charles Taylor, the Liberian dictator who studied in America.
1: And isn't it true that the Iranian leaders' children study in America?
0: I believe some of them do, yeah, and some of them, you know, would want nothing more than to be able to stay here, and then some are going to go back and strengthen Tehran.
1: Yeah, okay.

0: So I understand the idea. We bring in these foreigners. They learn American democracy. They learn from our universities. And right as we said, they go back and they export American democracy. But what's the downside? What, they get educated here and they come back and they go back home and then they work against us?
1: When it works, they come here and they become Americans, or they have like fruitful relationships with American entities and American companies. And there's a lot of positive in it. And then when it doesn't work, you have what we found with Missouri State University, where they had a longstanding program to train executives at a Chinese defense contractor. So they would come here, they'd get an MBA from Missouri State, and then go back and work to build weapons. And I do not see that as a sign of a successful cultural exchange.
0: Talk about that for a minute, because you've done a deep dive on this. Go into that a little more. What do you mean by that? What happened?
1: So we did a deep report onto Missouri State, which about 20, 25 years ago started going actively to China to recruit Chinese students. And the Chinese students they got happened to be a surprising number of folks who would end up working in China's defense establishment, many for this company called AVIC, which later became very heavily sanctioned by the U.S. government. And it's unclear if Missouri State really knew what they were doing. And it didn't violate any laws. There's no export control violations against training Chinese defense executives. But what it did is allowed a lot of them to have both the imprimatur of the degree and some of the know-how of the degree, and then go back to build weapons that, you know, are being used in conflicts the world over.
0: Is this still going on?
1: The program seems to have shut down since then. Universities often won't announce the cancellation. These things seem like they've petered out, but there certainly are plenty of other problematic links with American universities and the Chinese Communist Party, and things that we're looking at and things that we really think sunlight needs to be shined on.
0: Your paper talks about a Missouri State, but there are a whole host of universities, large and small, all across America that have a large number of Chinese students coming in. Are they all as nefarious, or are they innocent, or is this still going on? Where are we in this cycle?
1: I really feel for Chinese students who have to be pawns in this geopolitical chess match between the United States and China. And Chinese students, like American students, are a very complex bunch. You know, some of them love the Communist Party, some of them hate the Communist Party, some of them don't want to have anything to do with the Communist Party. But in certain cases, Chinese students will spy on other Chinese students. Chinese students will, in certain cases, smuggle technology back from China or from the United States into China. And a lot of the issues happen less with Chinese students and more with Chinese professors, or the ways in which American universities will have joint ventures with Chinese entities or partnerships with Chinese entities.
0: Where are we, though, since the Trump administration took over? Have they clamped down on these foreign students?
1: It's really hard to follow. And we're trying to get a handle of where exactly things are, because, you know, sometimes President Trump will indicate that he wants fewer foreign students. And I think he's also said that he would like a lot more Chinese students in America. And the issue from a policy perspective is, you know, Beijing has the ability to restrict students from going to certain universities. And so if Beijing says, hey, you can't go to University of Indiana or Illinois State, that can have very serious financial consequences for these universities. So these universities are in some ways acting more carefully with China than they should.
0: Well, and we also know that many of these Chinese students who come over, they're propping up and keeping a number of these universities afloat with their tuition. I mean, that's where they're going to get these students to pay the tuition to keep these schools going.
1: Absolutely. And it's a difficult issue, because, you know, we want American universities to flourish and succeed, and we want them to attract students from all over the world. And there's a lot of geopolitical, ethical, and national security considerations on being too entangled with China under the Chinese Communist Party.
0: Isaac Stonefish, since this announcement by President Xi at this summit in Washington, D.C., inviting 100,000 American youths to China over the next 5 years, what's been the reaction in your world? What have people said?
1: Some people say, wonderful, let's build up the bridges. Other people say,

0: well, Xi Jinping is just saying this. This is not going to happen. And then some people, you know, like myself, are nostalgic for the time when one could recommend folks to go to China to study and learn. And there's a lot of wonderful things about the place. It's just a shame about the direction that the Communist Party has gone in.
1: It's interesting because, as you said, to sort of finish this conversation where we started, you went over there and you said it was much more open then than it is now. And the China's perception is the exact opposite, is that it was much more closed then and it's much more open today.
0: Yeah, and that's Beijing speaking out of both sides of its mouth, which it does so well. So they're trying to present to the world this false idea of openness while being far more repressive than they were. And it's a sad reality, but it's a reality.
1: It is interesting that we think that they were somehow involved with COVID and hoarding masks. And, you know, they were somewhat guilty when it came to the pandemic on one hand. And then on the other hand, we're their best friends and we want to send over our next generation over there to learn from them. It seems somewhat disjointed, if you will.
0: Disjoint is a great word for it. It's such a maddeningly complex relationship.
1: Isaac Stonefish, founder of Strategy Risks and the visiting fellow at the Atlantic Council. Isaac Stonefish, thanks for starting us off tonight. Really interesting conversation. Have a good night.
0: Thank you. You too.
1: You got it. Stay right there. We got lots more to get to. We are just getting started. This execution in Tennessee that has gone horribly wrong. Krista Gayle Pike, apparently still alive in critical condition in a hospital. It was an unbelievable story yesterday. She was sentenced to death, the first woman to be sentenced to death in Tennessee in 200 years. There was a late stay. The Supreme Court overruled the stay. And when we went to bed last night, it was supposed to be over with. And then as I was putting my head on the pillow last night, word came out that she survived not one but two lethal injections, and then they called an ambulance and rushed her to the hospital. So they went from trying to execute her to trying to save her. What an unbelievable story. The Tennessee governor has now halted all executions in Tennessee while they do a full investigation. We are going to talk to a professor who is very much involved and been following this story very closely about the ethics, the law, the history. What happens now that you have a botched execution? What happens now? It's an unbelievable story, heartbreaking on every level, because the family of the victim was there to sort of see justice, if you will, look for some type of closure. Now they're in no man's land as well. An unbelievable story. We will talk about it in just a moment. America at Night, we're just getting started. Back in a minute.
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7: President Trump sat down for a one-on-one interview with Time magazine, and apparently some interesting things come out of it. It seems President Trump is not happy with the Supreme Court. He got somewhat salty about three of his Supreme Court picks and bemoaned Neil Gorsuch, Brett Kavanaugh, and Amy Coney Barrett for voting too often against him. He says, quote, yeah, what can I do? I put them in. They vote against me too often. I give them a position of a lifetime, and they vote against me often. They vote for me, too. He compared the others, Sonia Sotomayor, Elena Kagan, and Ketanji Brown Jackson. He said of them, those Democrats, they stick like glue, those three. They're virtually never very. You can come up with the worst thing in the world, and they'll vote in a group. President Trump particularly not happy with them voting against immigration, the birthright citizenship, and tariffs, apparently. But he's got a pretty good track record at the Supreme Court. I guess he wants it all, but he's got a pretty good track record. They've given him a lot. They've given up a lot more than a lot of people thought they would. And I think if you talk to any Republican, I think they'd be thrilled that the Supreme Court gave him as much as they did. Never thought a Supreme

0: Supreme Court would give a president. I know, I don't know if they gave the presidency the power or if they gave President Trump the power. That's going to remain to be seen. If they give him the power, and then the next president, the next Democratic president, doesn't get all of the same powers he has. Like, will the next president be able to tear down the West Wing of the White House? So we'll just have to wait and see. But President Trump, not happy with the three Supreme Court picks, Neil Gorsuch, Brett Kavanaugh, and Amy Coney Barrett, according to a new article in Time magazine. Stay right there. The unbelievable story of this woman who was supposed to be executed last night in Tennessee that went horribly wrong. We'll get into that. And what happens now? Right? What do you do now? We'll get into all that in a minute. And then next hour, Biff Pogge, my new favorite, former head coach of the Michigan Wolverines. We're going to talk about that college football act. Stay right there. America at Night. More in a moment.
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12: Fact. There are high school football rivalries all across Starr County.
13: Fact. The Starr County Hunger Task Force is facing its greatest need for help in filling its pantries.
12: Fact. The 2026 food fight is more important than ever, and the battle is growing.
14: Food fight!
13: McKinley, Maslin, North Canton, Jackson, Central Catholic, and St. Thomas Aquinas are in the fight.
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15: Fox News, I'm Ted Lindner. Just 2 months to go now till the midterm elections. President Trump on Thursday fighting to keep Republicans in control of Congress this November. The president campaigned for Texas Senate candidate Ken Paxton, who's in a tight race with Democrat James Tallarico at a Peterbilt truck factory in Denton.
16: Heavy truck shipments have hit an all-time high, the highest in the history of our country under the Trump administration. So America, trucking is back.
15: The president also rallying in Oklahoma on Thursday night. And the Atlanta Braves are moving on after winning Game 3 of their first-round wildcard series over the Philadelphia Phillies in Atlanta Thursday night 6-2. They will next take on the Los Angeles Dodgers in the division series that starts on Saturday at 4 p.m. Eastern time in L.A. in a game that will be seen on Fox. 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
18: Here's your AccuWeather forecast. Overnight will be overcast and warm with a passing shower with a low temperature of 64. As we head into Friday, expect cooler conditions with periods of rain tapering off by early afternoon. The high will reach 69 degrees before temperatures drop into the lower 60s later in the day. Friday night will be mostly cloudy and cooler with a low of 46. Looking ahead to Saturday, anticipate partly sunny skies and a high of 66 degrees. With the AccuWeather forecast, I'm meteorologist Jason Caterina for News Talk 1480 WHBC.
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1: It was the most exciting moment of my life.
0: For Sam Huff, it started here, in the small coal mining town of Farmington, West Virginia. The only way out to escape the life his father knew in the coal mines was to play football, and play it he did. Drafted by the New York Giants in 1956, he became known as the man in the middle, number 70. He was one of the greatest middle linebackers the game has ever known. Sam Huff became Sunday's idol. In 1982, he received the ultimate honor, induction into Pro Football's Hall of Fame, where he will stand forever as the man in the middle. They're all here, the stories, the dreams, the inspirations, here for you to see and enjoy. At the Pro Football Hall of Fame in Canton, Ohio. Don't miss it. This message furnished by the National Football League.
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7: Well, it's been a story and a half. The Tennessee officials were unable to put Christina Pike to death yesterday for a 1995 murder. They administered two doses of the lethal drug. She survived. She was reported to be snoring loudly after the attempted lethal injection. They then called an ambulance from the prison, and she was treated at the hospital. They now say that she is in critical condition. The Tennessee governor has suspended all executions until further notice. This wasn't the first mistake in Tennessee this year. The man to talk about it has literally written the book on botched executions. He is a professor of a PhD at the William Nelson Cromwell Professor of Jurisprudence and Political Science at Amherst College. Austin Sarrett, welcome to America at Night. Thanks for joining us.
8: My pleasure. Thanks for having me.
7: What do you think happened?
8: Well, I'm shocked but not surprised. So if you pay any attention to the history of lethal injection in the United States, you know that it is the least reliable method of execution ever used in this country. So the fact that another lethal injection would be botched, unsurprising. The fact that it would be botched after the lethal chemicals had been administered to her and that she would survive, that's shocking. It's completely unprecedented.
7: So the fact that it's a failure is not surprising, but the fact that she survived is shocking?
8: Well, the way I would say it is there's a difference between a botched execution and a failed execution. A botched execution, there's some difficulty in the procedure. It takes too long, but the person ends up dead. A failed execution is an execution in which someone ends up proverbially walking out of the execution chamber. That's happened very rarely in the United States. And when it has happened, it's happened because they couldn't complete the preliminaries. They couldn't find a usable vein. They couldn't get the IV in. In Krista Pike's case, they managed to secure, at least it seems they did, an IV and administer a lethal dose of pentobarbital, in fact, two of them. And that she survived is unprecedented.
7: Following this story, Professor, it seems unimaginable that one instance they're trying to execute her, and then when it fails, the next instance they call an ambulance. I mean, that's a weird place to be, is it not?

0: I think it is not. The obligation of state officials is to try to put her to death through a legal proceeding. If it fails, they have an obligation to keep her alive. So the mere fact that they set out to execute her doesn't mean that they're allowed to do anything to make sure that she ends up dead. So they acted in a responsible way.
1: Let's talk about the injection. You said it's the least reliable. If it's the least reliable, why does that seem to be the standard?
0: So 8% of all lethal injections have been botched since lethal injection was introduced in the late 70s and early 1980s. The fact that they are botched, every method of execution has been botched, lethal injection more often than others. It takes a lot for a state to abandon a method of execution. It means they have to develop new procedures, they may have to build new facilities, they may have to train people in different ways. So there's a kind of inertia to any method of execution, and that inertia has sustained, and I think will continue to sustain lethal injection as the method of execution most frequently used, even though it is most frequently botched.
1: Yeah, even though this was the second time they've had issues in the state of Tennessee this year alone.
0: That's correct. Tennessee is now rivaling Alabama as the state that leads the pack in execution incompetence. Alabama has a not great track record in terms of the way it conducts executions, and now neither does Tennessee.
1: Austin Sarrett is with us, PhD. He is the William Nelson Cromwell Professor of Jurisprudence and Political Science at Amherst College. His book is called Gruesome Spectacles, Botched Executions and the American Death Penalty. Austin Sarrett, what happens now? Where does this go from here?
0: Well, the first thing is, will Krista Pike actually survive? If she does, if she survives, then the question will be, can the state try to execute her again? Again, there are a few precedents here. The precedents that exist, one going back to 1946, suggests that the courts will be inclined to green light a second execution. However, ultimately, the question of whether or not she faces a second execution will be one that is decided in the first instance by the governor of Tennessee, and that decision will be guided by legal, moral, and political considerations.
1: She's now apparently in critical condition. Will she have to make a full recovery before they try and execute her again, or could they execute her again while she's in some type of critical state?
0: Well, it depends on what you mean by in a critical state. So people have been executed with various kinds of physical disabilities, but the law in the United States requires that no one can be executed if they don't have a rational understanding of what is happening to them. So for an execution to go forward, a person has to be, to use the legal phrase, competent to be executed. That means they have to know that this is a punishment for a crime that they've committed. And if Krista Pike is unable to comprehend what a second execution would be, then according to the law in the United States, she's not competent to be executed.
1: So if she remains unconscious, the law says she shouldn't be executed. Only if she regains consciousness and full mental capacities to understand what she did was wrong, then and only then would they then be allowed to, assuming everyone else signs off on it, they would be allowed to reconvene a second execution.
0: That's correct.
1: She was given two shots. Both failed. Is that normal? What can we read from that? I know you weren't in the room. Do you normally give one shot? Do you give a second shot? Take me through what you think happened.
0: State protocols, the governing documents about how executions can be conducted, provide for various fail-safes. Not every state allows for a second administration. Tennessee did. So when the first didn't kill her, they went to the second. And then they stopped because the protocol only provided for two. It's quite unusual in a lethal injection that a state would have to go to a second dose of whatever the drug is that's supposed to kill someone. And unlike a hospital procedure, if you were to go into the hospital and you needed surgery and they were going to give you drugs to anesthetize you, they would tailor those drugs to you, to your body mass index, to make sure you don't have any adverse reaction. That's not the way it's done in lethal injection. It's kind of one size fits all. We give this dose, and that's what we do. So in general, the doses that are given are substantial enough, large enough, to do the trick. In this case, that proved not to be the case. But that may not have to do with the drugs themselves. That may have to do with the fact that when they inserted the IV, they didn't get it into a vein. So perhaps these lethal chemicals went into her muscle or went into an artery rather than a vein. And we don't know that yet, and we probably won't know that for a while.
1: Could her lawyers argue that they had two shots at an execution because they gave two different injections? And I know, as you mentioned, you have a second chance. Could they argue the state did have a second chance?
0: No doubt they will. The Constitution prohibits what is called double jeopardy. You can't be punished for the same crime twice. In other cases where lethal injections have had to be stopped, but that they had not reached the point where the drugs had been administered, courts have said, try again, because the punishment hadn't started. I think in this case, Pike's lawyers are going to say that the punishment had started, whether it was one dose or two, and therefore double jeopardy should prevent the state from getting a second chance.
1: Wow. So they're going to argue, well, that's interesting. Now, there's also reporting from her attorneys that she was apparently trying to help them find the vein and was somewhat helpful and trying to help them execute her. Would that play into any type of double jeopardy and or leniency if that were to be true?
0: No, I don't think so. And she would not be the only person who, during an execution that is not going well, tries to be helpful to the execution team, because after all, being jabbed repeatedly might leave them with great suffering. And rather than watch that continue, given that they expect they're going to die anyway, they might, and they have in the past, try to be helpful. But look, put this in a large frame. The prohibition of double jeopardy or the prohibition of cruel and unusual punishment are long-standing American values. There's nothing radical, there's nothing unusual about someone saying the Constitution forbids the imposition of cruel punishment. You can't do this. Or the Constitution prohibits punishing me twice for the same crime. You can't do this. And really, after all, at the end of the day, respect for those values is as American as apple pie.
1: Austin, let me answer or finish this conversation this way. You mentioned, because you wrote the book, Gruesome Spectacles, Botched Executions, and the American Death Penalty, so you literally wrote the book on this stuff. You mentioned 8% botched when it comes to injection. 5% for lethal gas, 3% for hanging, almost 2% for electrocution. We used to electrocute in this country. Wasn't that deemed cruel and unusual, and so that's how we ended up with the injection?
0: Well, it depends on what you mean by deemed. The United States Supreme Court has never invalidated a method of execution, never said a method of execution is unconstitutional. What happens is that when executions become more problematic than they are, if you will, beneficial, states look for different methods. And if you look over the last 125 years in the United States, go back to the late 19th century, we used to use hanging as the primary method. And then in the late 19th century, we abandoned that and adopted the electric chair, used it as the primary method. And then along came the gas chamber. And then in 1977 in Oklahoma, they were the first state to authorize the use of lethal injection. And at every point, the same promise is made. This method of execution will be safe, reliable, and humane. And the truth of the matter is, none of them has really been able to deliver on that promise.
1: Fascinating conversation. Austin Surratt, what are you looking for now? What do you think is going to be the next step? What are you watching for?
0: Well, again, first to see if Krista Pike survives. And then I think the ball really is in the court of Governor Bill Lee of Tennessee. He turned down her request for clemency, a commutation of her sentence. Maybe what happened on Wednesday night will lead him to think enough is enough. Let her serve the rest of her life in prison.
1: Assuming she regains consciousness, and if she stays in some type of vegetative state, then again, as you said, you can't execute somebody in a vegetative state. They have to know and be conscious of their crime to be executed. So we are a long way from the end of this story. Professor, a fascinating conversation. Austin Surratt is the William Nelson Cromwell Professor of Jurisprudence and Political Science at Amherst College. He also wrote the book Gruesome Spectacles, Botched Executions, and America's Death Penalty. Professor, thank you very much for your time.
0: Thanks for having me.
1: America at Night, back in a moment.
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1: A lot of people want to know what this Krista Pike did to get herself on death row. She killed a 19-year-old. She was 18 at the time, and she killed a classmate. They lured the classmate into the woods. Pike and her boyfriend beat her. It's pretty horrific. Beat her, slashed her with a box cutter, used a meat cleaver. I'm trying to be as politically correct or as nonviolent as possible, but carved satanic images in her chest before killing her with a large piece of asphalt. And then there were reports that they took some type of souvenir from the body. The boyfriend at the time was 17. And so was unable to be eligible for the death penalty. So the boyfriend who did the killing as well is in jail for the rest of his life. She, being 18, was eligible for the death penalty. And this happened in the 1990s, or 1995, I believe, if memory serves me right. So it took him 30 years to get her to the execution. And then, as we know, what happened last night, two shots and she survived. So that's the nuts and bolts of the case. An unbelievably bizarre story. Stay right there. We got lots more to get to. We're going to lighten up next hour. We have a former football coach, the former head football coach of Michigan, Biff Poggi, who was also a former hedge fund manager who made millions. and then said, you know what I want to do? I want to be a football coach. And he rose through the ranks to become the head football coach of Michigan, coached him in the Citrus Bowl, and now he's a broadcaster. We're going to talk about this Save College Football Act. Looking forward to this. Biff Pogge, my new favorite, plus Bill Cleveland's. Bill's on the road somewhere. We'll talk with him. Our executive director is Alex Hinton. Our engineer tonight is
8: All right, folks, let's get started. Parents, thanks for coming. 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
14: 1 month and a day until the midterms. I'm Ted Lindner, Fox News. President Trump kicking off a 32-day midterm campaign marathon, hitting the road as Republicans fight to hold on to their power in Congress. The midterms shaken up as a major test of the president's second term, with control of Congress on the line. One key battleground, the U.S. Senate race in the state of Texas between Republican Attorney General Ken Paxton and Democrat James Tallarico. The president was in Texas Thursday.
15: I want to thank you for being here, you special man. And again, you certainly one of the, but I think maybe the best attorney general of the whole United States of America. That's your only qualification for the job. I'd say that's a very good qualification.
14: The president also rallying in Durant, Oklahoma, where he told supporters he's confident Mike Mazie can win the election to succeed Governor Kevin Stitt. Mazie faces Democrat Cindy Munson. President Trump weighing in on the suspected hijacking attempt of that Fly Dubai plane. The president says he's closely following the investigation. Fox's Jeff Paul with more.
16: The Emiratis are leading this investigation, but they are working with the Israelis as they try to figure out why the suspect allegedly stabbed his co-pilot and then tried to crash the plane. Netanyahu saying the suspect was from Oman, a country Israel doesn't have diplomatic ties with and therefore wouldn't be allowed to land in Israel. The prime minister is working to figure out exactly how that was allowed. Netanyahu says the suspect is now being interrogated in Saudi Arabia. The prime minister also crediting not only those ordinary citizens who helped stabilize the plane, but the pilot, an Indian national.
14: Israeli Prime Minister Bibi Netanyahu telling Fox investigators believe the co-pilot was radicalized by Islamic groups. And the Atlanta Braves moving on after winning Game 3 of their first-round wildcard series over the Phillies in Atlanta Thursday night, 6-2. They'll take on the Dodgers in the division series starting Saturday, 4 p.m. Eastern time in L.A., in a game that'll be on Fox. 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
7: Here's your AccuWeather forecast. Overnight will be overcast and warm with a passing shower with a low of 64. Tomorrow, expect cooler temperatures with periods of rain tapering off in the early afternoon. The high will be 69, but temperatures will drop into the lower 60s. Tomorrow night will be mostly cloudy and cooler with a lows of 46. Saturday is expected to be partly sunny with a high of 66. With the AccuWeather forecast, I'm meteorologist Jason Caterina for News Talk 1480 WHBC.
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1: 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Phone numbers and text messages, 1-844-2-McGraw, 1-844-462-4729. Lots of people are getting the show on the podcast, and the numbers are going through the roof, and so would you like to do that? Lots of people go back and listen. They check. They miss something. They want to hear something again. You can sign up for the text club. It's very simple. It's very easy. Text your name and number to 1-844-2-McGraw. That's M-C-G-R-A-W. 1-844-462-4729. Like a last name, but it's my first name. Yes, that's the name they gave me. I had nothing to do with it. That's the name they gave me. That's the cross I have to bear in this world. 1-844-262-4729. Like a last name, but it's my first name. Then, Alex will send you a link. You sign up for that link, and each and every day, Alex will then send out a text of tonight's guests and last night's guest, as well as a link to the podcast.

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1: It's Friday night, and another weekend of college football is upon us, and Washington, D.C. wants to save college football with the Save College Football Act. And to talk about it is a man who is probably one of the best people to talk about it. His name is Biff Poggi. He is a former associate head coach at the University of Michigan. Then he was the interim head coach at Michigan. He is now hosting a podcast for News Nation called Biff. And before all of that, he made millions as a hedge fund manager. Biff Poggi, welcome to America at Night. Thanks for joining us.
2: Thanks, McGraw. Thanks for having me on. Pleasure to be here.
1: You got it. I'd love to hear this from a coach's perspective. Quickly, overall, what do you think of this Save College Football Act?
2: Okay, so there's so much in it that's good, and I'll get into that. There's a little bit in it that's bad, and the bad part, I think, can be fixed. But it's bad because it's anti-free market. I'll get into that also. But I do think the people that, you know, like my dear friend Nick Saban and others who work so hard on doing this with good faith, in good faith, put together something that's a really good start. But I think it's got to be tweaked a little bit. So the good things in it, McGraw, here they are. Your scholarship goes on for 10 years. So that means if you leave for money or pro or whatever happens to you, you have a family issue, you can go back, get your tuition paid for, and graduate for 10 years, which means this. No knucklehead on the planet should ever not have their degree if you're a college athlete. Secondly, they've really spent a lot of money and lengthened the term on mental health and physical health. And, you know, a lot of the ramifications from playing football, for example, come later on. And so there's good coverage on that. They cap agent fees at 5%. And trust me, agents were taking 15, 18%. It was absolute highway robbery. And they more than double the pay for the players. They go from revenue share of, call it, $22 million, they add a retention fee to that of about $26, $27, $28 million, and what it comes up to is about a total of $48 million that each team can spend on its roster. That's a lot of money. Here's my problem with it. The only people at the table, and at the table is the NCAA, the institutions, and basically they're the same, the coaches and the players. The only group at the table that gets capped here is the players. And everybody else is operating in the free market. And I say, let the players operate in the free market. And my friend Nick Saban said to me last night, he said, you know, we need a budget. I couldn't agree more. Who in the hell runs a business without a budget? And these are multi-hundred million dollar revenue a year businesses. When you look at them on an EBITDA basis, if you were going to buy one of them, they're worth billions of dollars. This is big, huge business. Get a budget. Figure out what you can afford. The free market works because you have the opportunity to say no. If your quarterback says, I'm not playing unless you give me $10 million, I'm going someplace else, and you don't think he's worth $10 million, and bust your budget, say no. Let him go try the free market. If he can get $10 million, the market's set. If he can't, guess what? The market stabilizes. And this is Nash's, the great mathematician John Nash's formula on economic equilibrium, which he won, by the way, a Nobel Prize for, which simply says this. All the parties around the table negotiating against each other are not going to do anything to hurt themselves, therefore you don't do anything to hurt the

0: other guy, because if you do, you kill the whole thing. And so the market will settle this. Like, I have a question for you, McGraw. Is going to $48 million too much in the interim? In other words, with the, is the market, the free market rate, something much lower than that? So that's kind of where I am on it.
1: Well, first of all, it's fascinating because you and I are in lockstep on a lot of this. And you're right. They do cap the players. I'll get to the money in a second, though. I want to ask you about the transfer and the transfer portal, because the world has changed, right? And we all agree that something needs to be done. And the old world wasn't working, and we don't know how to make this new world. But part of capping is only having one allowable transfer per student. Maybe it doesn't work out. Why can't the kid transfer two or three or four times?
0: Well, I agree. If that's your position, I agree with it. And here's why I agree with it. Because it what it essentially does is it – and I know that, look, I coached. I understand how hard it is to, you know, you don't know what your roster is going to be year to year. You spend half of the damn season re-recruiting your own roster so they don't leave. It's crazy. But it's the same thing for the coaches, right? And part of business is your employees are free to leave. Now, if you limit – McGraw, the amount of times they can transfer, and I understand why you'd want to do that as a coach, but if you can limit that, if you limit that, really what you're limiting is their ability to enter the free market at any point in the following year. And I think that is a way to prevent free markets from working.
1: How come they don't just allow the players to unionize and have the players have a seat at the table and then collectively bargain?
0: I think they don't want that, because if you do that, the players will strike. And people feel like if that happens, that's a total disaster for college sports. You might lose the fans forever. I don't think you need that. I think the free market is always the best thing. It always arrives in an equilibrium that's best for everybody. For example, the schools were saying, hey, we have a $22 million hole now that the legislation is making us pay a revenue share. No, you didn't. You didn't have a $22 million hole. You just made $22 million less than you made the year before. You still made millions of dollars. The top schools are all making millions of dollars. The money's fungible, so it's just how you account for it. But if that was true, that it truly was a hole, why would they then agree to go to a $48 million guarantee?
1: I love the fact that you point out that the coaches' salaries aren't capped and the coaches' salaries aren't restricted in any way, shape, or form. I mean, how can they propose this without laughing through their mouth? Because you cap the players, but you don't cap the coaches. That to me is a deal breaker.
0: Well, it's bad optically, right? And look, I'm for the coaches making all they can make. I'm for the schools making all they can make. But I'm saying this: if you want to cap one group at the negotiating table, cap what the schools can make too. Say anything over, you know, $300 million or $200 million that a school makes on its athletic program in gross revenue. All right, that's got to go to the county that school operates in for new roads or build new schools or whatever it is. It doesn't work. None of that. We're capping coaches, capping schools, capping the labor, which is players, never, ever, ever works.
1: That's why he is a podcaster with News Nation. That's why he's a former coach. And that's why he's a hedge fund guy, because he understands all this. Biff Pogi, what about this? At some point, can we just pretend that the old system is broken and we just create an SEC Big Ten Super League and the rest of the schools and the rest of the teams play a more traditional game, and we allow the SEC and the Big Ten to sort of have their own super college conference?
0: I think that's what we're heading to. And look, it's a lot like European soccer, or, Europe and throughout the world. You know, you have the Premier Leagues, and if you're not good enough to be in those because you don't spend enough or you don't evaluate players well enough or whatever it is, you get relegated. You get relegated to a lower league, and now if you kill it in the lower league, you get to move to back to a higher league. And I think, you know, that's where we're headed. And look, the Big Ten and the SEC, they're the guys that are they're driving the boat, as they should be. I think everybody else is a real distant second, quite frankly.
1: Yeah. The other thing, too, is the individual player, the high school senior who goes to a school and develops over 3 or 4 years. I mean, those days are gone. They're nice to remember, and it sure was nice, but those days are gone, right? I mean, you're going to end up having these kids go to a secondary school, and then as they get better and as they mature, then the big boys are going to come along and sort of pick them off.
0: Yeah, and what's happening now is the high school guy's getting – he's 60% less likely – to receive a scholarship than he was before all this happened. Because right now you're just recycling through older players. And, you know, and so those guys are mostly going to junior college. So junior college is becoming more and more important in developmental area. And by the way, guys are going into, you know, the big guys are often going into junior college to get players. But what you're seeing is a trading of really good players that are fully developed at the top, in the top couple of leagues. And the chance that McGraw, listen, the chance that you have to be an elite high school player to go in and play right away and be at a place more than a couple of years.
1: Last question for you, Biff Pogge, and that is this. We mentioned, right, maybe having just a super league of SEC and Big Ten. But what about them in some way, shape, or form competing with the NFL? Some of these players are already making more money in college than they are in the NFL. Why have a 5-year rule? Why not just sort of cap it at 6 or 8 or 10 or not even have a cap and just make it a full club team and let them play for as long as they want?
0: I don't know I don't love that, because I think at some point in time, you know, you can't have 18-year-olds playing against a guy that's 28. And I think, look, you know, you're right in saying that a lot of these guys are making a lot more money than they would if they played in the NFL. And by the way, a lot of them won't ever play in the NFL, right? And they're making a lot of money in college. Make that money. Be smart with it financially. Give yourself a great head start, but then move on with your life. And one of the things I think colleges need to do, they need to teach financial literacy mandatory to all their students, especially to their athletes who are getting paid. I think trusts need to be set up for these guys with large fiduciary institutions, like maybe the Big Ten uses J.P. Morgan and the SEC uses, you know, Bank of America. I'm just making it up. And these trusts are structured. The money goes in there. The kids get some. It distributes over time so they don't make any crazy mistakes. Their taxes are paid. And the money, what about this? What about if the money that they are making gets put in these trusts, and the trust is invested alongside the school's endowment? Because historically, endowments are some of the best performing investment funds in the country. So there's ways we can structure things to protect kids, have them be successful, have them move on with their lives, and save the game.
1: Bill Pogge, it passed the Senate. What do you think of the odds of this thing getting to the finish line or getting to the end zone, passing the House and being signed by the president?
0: I don't think it'll get through the House the way it is. I think there'll be some amendments and some changes. I know the president's for the bill because he wants there to be progress made. I think the bill makes progress, but I don't think this is the final iteration. And even if it is passed, I think everyone would agree it's a big step forward, but we have to do something about capping the players.
1: That's Bill Pogge, who is a podcaster for News Nation. The podcast is called Biff. He started off his career borrowing $25,000 and started a hedge

0: Fund and then became head coach of the Michigan Wolverines. Last question for you, Biff Poggi. What do I have to do and what do we have to do together to bring back the option for college football?
1: Love it. You're talking my language. Bring back fullbacks. Bring back three running backs in the backfield. I totally love it. Is that what you're talking about?
0: That's exactly right. Yeah. That's
1: bring back Tom Osborne.
0: That is going to make college football great. Bring back the wishbone and bring back the option. Biff Poggi, thank you very much for a great conversation. Good luck down the road, and we hope to chat soon.
1: Hey, thanks. Thanks for having me on.
0: Biff Poggi here, News Nation's new podcaster.
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9: Fox News, I'm Chris DeMeo. President Trump says Republicans must defeat the Democrats in November.
10: If they're allowed to get back into office, we had a country that was laughed at all over the world. They were laughing at us. We're a bunch of fools now. They don't laugh anymore. 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
9: The president kicking off a 32-day campaign blitz in Durant, Oklahoma last night. Four crew members of the NASA SpaceX Crew 13 mission launched to the International Space Station last night.
11: This is truly a special place. 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
13: Here's your AccuWeather forecast. Overnight will be overcast and warm with a passing shower with a low temperature of 64. As we head into Friday, expect cooler conditions with periods of rain tapering off by early afternoon. The high will reach 69 degrees before temperatures drop into the lower 60s later in the day. Friday night will be mostly cloudy and cooler with a low of 46. Looking ahead to Saturday, anticipate partly sunny skies and a high of 66 degrees. With the AccuWeather forecast, I'm meteorologist Jason Caterina for News Talk 1480 WHBC.
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2: I'm Amanda Wilson. This program is called Drunk Driving, The Tragic Reality. A year ago today, WHBC News and Sports reporter Dan Palmer came to work like always. 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
8: It's Thursday evening, and we get to check in with our traveling correspondent, Westwood One's traveling correspondent, America at Night's guru. He's Bill Cleveland, and his website is BillOnTheRoad.com. Bill, thanks for checking in.
9: Well, that's what a guru does, right?
8: That is true. Every Thursday, you're like clockwork around here. Where are you in this crazy mixed up world?
9: I am in a wonderful part of the country. I'm in Ohio. I'm in a county called Trumbull County. It is, for geography fans, it is to the west of Pittsburgh, Pennsylvania. So if you know where Pittsburgh is, drive about an hour to the west here in Ohio, and you will find Trumbull County. And I am here, of course, because I had a book signing for Presidential Road Trips. I'm very sad. I only have like four of these left, and then I'm done. It was such a great year for this. But this is the birthplace of President William McKinley. He grew up in Niles, Ohio, which is in Trumbull County, and they've got a replica of his birthplace home that people can tour, and then this huge memorial, which is where I spoke. And it's dedicated to McKinley, and it's a museum inside, and just a really big property paying homage to one of Ohio's, I think there were seven presidents from Ohio. Don't quote me on that. I'm pretty sure it was seven. I should know that answer by now off the top of my head, right? I think it's seven. I think it was one of the seven presidents. But
8: he was
9: okay.
8: Yeah, all right. You only have four books left?
9: No. Book signings, book events left. Yeah, so I've been doing since January. Yeah, a lot of events, and it has been such a busy year, but, man, it's been so much fun. And so I've got just, I think four or five left, and one of them was here in Trumbull County. But some of the other things to share, Ohio's oldest general store is in the county as well. It's in a town called Mesopotamia, which sounds like it should be, you know, somewhere over in Europe. But no. Here in Ohio, the oldest continuously operating, I should throw that in with the asterisk, general store in Ohio, and opened in 1840. And they got a lot of Amish made goodies inside. And one of my favorites, McGraw, I'm a skinny guy. I'm a picky eater, but I'm telling you right now, I would be 600 pounds if I lived next door to this place where you can get fried pies. Do you like fried, you know, talking about the fried pie?
8: I've never tried a fried pie.
9: Oh, my Lord. So they're kind of like, think about, you know, those ridiculous Hot Pockets, you know, those things. You've seen those, right?
8: With the, yeah, I've seen the Hot microwave. Pockets. Yes.
9: Okay. So that's kind of what they look like. But inside it's fresh stuff. So like, you know, it might be raspberries, it might be blackberries, cherries, apples, a popular one. And so they put them in, I assume, you know, what happens, you know, they deep fry these things, I guess. But they make them fresh, and holy cow, they are so good if they are made fresh. And

0: yes, I would eat them every day. So thankfully, I do not live in Mesopotamia, Ohio, because I would eat these things every stinking day. They are amazing. But yeah, cool place, like cool old general store, got antiques and an old-fashioned gas station out front, and love that. And then another thing I'll mention, so the town of Warren, that's one of the towns in Trumbull County, home to the National Packard Museum. Now, I don't know a whole heck of a lot about cars. I'm not going to pretend that I do, but the National Packard Museum is there, and I've toured this place, and again, I don't know anything about cars other than, you know, I like how they look, right? And I don't know if you know anything about Packards, but the Packard Motor Company, Packard Motor Car Company, and as well as the Packard Electric Company here in Warren. And so, so the museum has all the beautiful old vehicles. And, I'm sure a lot of your listeners know what a Packard car is, if you don't. Because I don't know exactly when they started, why they started. And by the way, that's nothing against the Packard. It could be a Chevrolet. Like, I don't know cars very well.
1: Wasn't the Packard, was like the big, huge car in the 40s and 50s. The thing was a tank. More or less.
0: Yeah, they were big vehicles. Yep, they were big vehicles, but they're beautiful, and you can walk through this museum, and they've got a bunch of them that they've saved and preserved, and they're really neat to look at, even if you're like me and you don't know a whole heck of a lot about cars. Now, here's a fun fact for you. Dave Grohl, you know who that is, right? Foo Fighters?
1: Fighters, yes.
0: You would know him, yeah? So he was born in Warren, and in his honor, and you know I love the roadside attraction, they have the world's largest drumsticks. That's right, ladies and gentlemen. The world's largest drumsticks in Dave Grohl Alley. So you walk in this little alley downtown, and there they are, the gigantic drumsticks. So I got a photo somewhere on Bill on the Road of me and the drumsticks. Now, I told you about this earlier. I sent you a text to let you know, and this is amazing. So I met a guy, and let me just quickly tell you, this is my world. So every day something is different, right? Every day is unique, and I never know exactly who I'm going to talk to or who I'm going to meet. But so I met a guy. He has a place called Past Times Arcade. It just opened not that long ago. In a town called Girard, Ohio, again, here in Trumbull County. His name is Rob, and he holds the world record for owning the most pinball machines, over 1,000 of them. And I had lunch with this guy, and super nice guy, and has been involved or interested in pinball machines, I guess, his entire life, and started up a little convention in Chicago, because apparently pinball machines, like, that's where most pinball machines are made, in Chicago. Who knew? So he starts this little convention, and then people really like it, and then, of course, he continues it year after year after year. Like, 30 years have been doing this thing. And so, but he's from the area, and he bought this old grocery store that had been sitting there vacant, and he turned it into, it's part museum, but part, like, you pay a small fee, and then all of the games are on free play. So I walk through this thing, and I spent, you know, about 15 minutes or so, because I had other things to do. And he says, you know, take this ticket. He goes, if you want to come back later and play, you know, you can. And I thought, oh, yeah, okay, whatever. And so I get back to the hotel, and I think, you know what? I'm going back to that pinball place. So I went back, and I spent like 2.5 hours, and I played it. I played as many pinball games. McGraw, they had them from all over the world. He had an entire section. And when I say a lot, so there's 1,000, more than 1,000 in his collection, and I think there were like 400 or so on display inside this big, you know, old grocery store. And so, yeah, you just walk up and press the button, and boom, you're off to the races. And they had them from, different countries. They had, like, the old ones from, like, the 50s and the 60s. And then they had, like, some old-school video games and stuff, too. But, man, it was so much fun. I had a blast. So who would have thought in the middle of Ohio you'd have the world's largest collection of pinball machines.
1: Now, what's the name of this? Is it a pinball museum or is it a pinball Hall of Fame or what is this thing?
0: No, so the Pinball Hall of Fame is actually in Las Vegas, but this guy's collection is bigger. It's bigger than the one in Las Vegas, and it's called Past Times Arcade. And again, just super clever because, you know, they had this, what was a former grocery store sitting there vacant. The guy bought the building and put a bunch of these machines in there. And again, it's so much fun. And of course, you hear, you know, maybe the most fun part is, and it is a little loud, but you know, you're walking down the aisle and you hear all this, you know, because every pinball machine, or I guess a lot of them, you know, they have noises that are playing and you know, and whatever. So you hear all this stuff. I don't know. It was a blast. I had so much fun. And so I would say, if you like pinball machines, you got to make the trek to Girard, Ohio.
1: I have a couple questions. Is this guy's name Mr. Yeah. Litwack?
0: No, that is not his name.
1: Okay.
0: No.
1: You clearly haven't seen Wreck-It Ralph, have you? And or Wreck-It Ralph Breaks the Internet?
0: No, I haven't seen that.
1: Sorry. Okay, well, Mr. Litwack is the guy who runs the arcade store. Now, is it pinball machines, or are they arcades, or is it just pinball, or are they, do you get like Space Invaders and Mario Brothers, or is it just pinball, or how does that work?
0: So in this particular, I call it a museum because, you know, these things are, you know, collector's items and, you know, works of art, honestly. And especially when you're looking at the artwork and you're looking at all of the intricate things that go into all of these pinball machines. I mean, they really are something. And especially the older ones. It's really cool to see the older ones. But they did have a section. Don't ask me how many, but I mean, I wouldn't be surprised if there were 100 old video games that you could play, too. But for the most part, it was all about the pinball machines. And you'd walk up and you would just, like I said, you hit a button and boom, the ball comes out and you go to town. And I'm telling you, it was the best. It was so much fun. And there were a lot of people there. Like, what a fun, don't ask, I don't remember what the charge was. It was not very expensive. And what a fun, like, date night out, right? Like, just go hang out, play pinball games. They had a cool, like, snack bar, air hockey, and I think it's called air hockey, where you have the little puck comes out and it's super loud and you're hitting it back and forth
1: yeah.
0: on that that surface. They had one of those. Oh,
1: the air hockey. So were there a bunch of ne'er-do-wells there, or were they fine, upstanding youth that were frittering away their time?
0: Well, I was there, so I don't know what the qualification is there. I saw very young people. I saw some older folks. I saw people who maybe didn't know where they were. And then there was me. So it was a great group of folks. It was absolutely so much fun. So
1: did you play? Hold on a second. I'm fascinated by this pinball thing. Did you play the old school pinball or the new school pinball games?
0: Oh, no, I played them all. I even played the ones where I didn't even understand what was going on. It's kind of like if you go to Las Vegas and you play some of those games, right?
1: The slot machines or something, yeah.
0: And I'm like, I don't even know what this thing's doing. I'm just waiting for it to ding and tell me I've won. I did a lot of that. And the ones that they had gotten from overseas, from, you know, wherever, Germany, France, Amsterdam, I don't know, all over. You don't even understand you don't know what's going on. I couldn't read the writing, but it was still cool. Things are lighting up. Now they did have one like from Back to the Future. They had one from Indiana Jones.
1: Right. Yeah. They got all those. Yeah. Yeah.
0: Oh, man.
1: Past Times Arcade. All right. Good. All right. What else did you do while you were there?
0: Well, I'll tell you another thing real quick. So I met this, I love meeting interesting and impressive people. I met this gal. Her name was, I hope I get this right, I think it was Linda. She had started a T-shirt company, a T-shirt and a vintage candy company, and this toy store also in Trumbull County, and it was called Sweet Memories. And the reason I thought this was, not only did I enjoy it because it had old school toys and, you know, things like, remember Stretch Armstrong?
1: Oh, yeah.
0: And the Light Bright and just all these old toys that she had. But this lady, she was doing cold calls to all of these old candy companies from back in the day. And she worked out deals to print these cool T-shirts with all of their logos on them. And, I mean, I know what that's like a little bit because I still do some cold calling, trying to do, you know, projects with different tourism offices and things like that. So I really appreciate when people do stuff like that. And so she did. She would not take no for an answer and kept calling all of these old companies, tracking them down, and worked out deals with all of them to get the trademarks. And you know how all that works. But so that she could, you know, legally, I guess, print all of these T-shirts. So she has this huge collection of, you know, so if you liked, you know, whatever candy from back in the day, she probably has, you know, different T-shirts that you can buy and show off your love of these candies. I love it. I thought it was really a lot of fun. And I wish I had bought, now I'm trying to, you know, you got to be careful when you travel full time because those calories, they catch up with you fast. So I didn't buy any candy at the candy store, but they had every kind of candy you could ever imagine from way back when up till the new stuff. So, yeah, really had a lot of fun, met a lot of interesting people here, and really a lot to do. And who knew here in Ohio?
1: Gerard, Ohio, and the county, that's where the arcade thing was, at Gerard, Ohio, yes. And then yes. And then the county's called what, Trumbo?
0: It's Trumbull County, Trumbull County, Ohio, and again, just think about Pittsburgh, and it's about an hour or so to the west of Pittsburgh, just to kind of give you an idea where it might be on the map, but really a lot of fun, and it's my second time. I was there last fall, shooting a little video at the McKinley Birthplace Memorial for my presentation that I take across the country. And so, yeah, it was the second time in the area. And I'll be back to play those stinking pinball machines.
1: How many people showed up for your presentation on your presidential book?
0: Like 20. It wasn't a huge crowd, but that's right. Everybody was really nice and had a nice time.
1: And you ended up playing pinball machines all night long. So there you go. All right, good.
0: What a life. Bill, what a life. Huh?
1: Bill on the road from Gerard, Ohio. Who knew? Good stuff. Bill, have yourself a good week. We'll check in with you next Thursday. Thanks, man.
0: Okay, see you later.
1: You got it. BillOnTheRoad.com. He chronicles all of his travels on his website, BillOnTheRoad.com. He joins us every Thursday to give us a recap. Remind me to tell you my Reggie Jackson, my Reggie Bar story. America at Night, back in a moment.
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14: 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Rick Zangler will be reporting the news then. It'll be time for Don Edwards then to check out the weather one more time, and the skipper at 9:10. 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
20: Thank you. The forecast for the Canton National Alliance Massillon area, the blizzard warning continues in effect this afternoon and tonight. Our wind chill factor, minus 60.
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1: All right, we got lots of text messages we got to get to, voicemails as well. We were laughing on the voicemails last night. I blame Alex and Richard for that. That was their mistake, not mine, of course. As the host, I never make a mistake. Open phones next hour. Don't forget, everything gets turned into a podcast. Everything gets turned into a podcast. We've had a number of people sign up or ask about the text club. Very simply, it works like this. Text your name and number to 1-844-42-McGraw. That's 1-844-262-4729. And leave your name and number. Just your name and number. Alex will send you a link. You fill out the link. It's really simple. And Alex will send you a text each and every day. We don't sell any of the information. We don't. It's not a Russian bot. It's not a Chinese app or anything like that. We just send you the lineup for the next night show. And we give you a recap of what happened the night before. And we give you a link to the podcast. So it's all right there each and every day. It's like you're part of the show. It's like a digital promo every single day for the show. And all you have to do is text in your name, 1-844-2-McGraw, and Alex will do the rest for you. We got open phones. Lots to get to. Next hour. Our executive director is Alex Hinton. Our engineer tonight is Richard Good. He's behind the stick. I'm McGraw-Milhaven, and this is America at Night on Westwood One.

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10: Blitz begins. I'm Chris DeMeo, Fox News. President Trump on a 32-day midterm campaign blitz. His first stop yesterday, Texas, where controversial Attorney General Ken Paxton is in a tight race with Democrat James Tallarico. Despite stubbornly high gas prices, thanks mainly to the Iran war, the president touted the economy to workers at a Peterbilt truck plant in Denton.
11: The stock market is through the roof, and why that's good is your 401ks are higher than they've ever been before, and it's never been close. So we're doing great. But I can't get the word out. I said, I'm doing great, and by the way, and Iran will never have a nuclear weapon.
10: A poll from the AP NORC Center for Public Research Affairs says just 26% approve of the president's handling of the economy overall. Multiple reports coming out saying that Israeli officials say that Fly Dubai co-pilot accused of trying to crash the passenger jet recently posted anti-Semitic content online. Fox's Kevin Cork from Washington explains what President Trump said about the situation.
12: The president didn't offer any direct factors that could point to a potential Iran connection. Now, the Omani co-pilot is accused, of course, of stabbing the captain of that aircraft and then sending it into a steep, harrowing dive before passengers and the crew finally regained control and ultimately landed safely in Saudi Arabia. Meantime, the U.S. is adding even more firepower to the region, sending the USS Theodore Roosevelt toward the Middle East. That would put three, count them, three American aircraft carriers in the region by late November.
10: The pilot stabbed in the alleged terror attempt is reportedly in stable condition. The Atlanta Braves topped the Philadelphia Phillies to advance to the National League Division Series. Atlanta will take on the LA Dodgers. New York Governor Kathy Hochul appointing a special prosecutor to oversee an investigation into a woman's claim that she was raped at Cornell University. 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
13: Here's your AccuWeather forecast. Overnight will be overcast and warm with a passing shower with a low of 64. Tomorrow, expect cooler temperatures with periods of rain tapering off in the early afternoon. The high will be 69, but temperatures will drop into the lower 60s. Tomorrow night will be mostly cloudy and cooler with the lows of 46. Saturday is expected to be partly sunny with a high of 66. With the AccuWeather forecast, I'm meteorologist Jason Katarina for News Talk 1480 WHBC.
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22: Hey, gang. Thank you very much for allowing us to come by. 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Rick Zangler will be reporting the news then. 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
29: Open phones. We'll get to those phones here in just a second. 1-844-2-McGraw. 1-844-262-4729. It's America at Night. It's coast to coast. It's open phones. We love them. We don't take any grief. We don't take any screen phone calls. Alex does it because, I don't know, it's out of habit, but he doesn't have to. I just say, make sure the person's somewhat coherent, get them on the line, and we take them in the order in which they come. However, there is a caveat. If you're a first-time caller and you call the first-time caller line, we bump you up because, well, I like first-time callers. I love to get people involved with the process, so it's makes it a little easier for them to sort of get in, get up, get on, and go from there. So that's the whole idea. Text messages. You ever have a comment about the text of the show? You can certainly text. And, of course, voicemails. If you call up and the show, you're listening to the show, and it's pre-recorded or it's post-recorded, and the radio station you're listening to airs it repeat or a little bit later in the night, so we're not here live, the voicemail is up, so you can certainly leave a voicemail. And that's the way the game is played. Let's get to some headlines. Earlier in the evening, we were talking about this Krista Pike, who was convicted of murder 3 decades ago. She is in critical condition after Tennessee failed to execute her. Among the things, she took 2 lethal doses of the medicine. It didn't kill her. And according to her attorneys, there were at least 7 needles used trying to find a suitable vein. She also left with blistering and burning. And those who know say that suggests that

Well, if they're not told that she said that, then questions about the prosecutor. So there's going to be a lot of questions about this case going forward. Other news. Got some interesting stories tonight. The economy, the 30-year fixed home mortgage rate rose to 7.28. That's a point higher than it was a year ago. U.S. bonds have hit their highest level since 2002. And imagine, I mean, if you're sitting there with a 3% interest rate and you sell your house, you buy the new one for 7, that ain't happening. 3, 4, 5? Yeah, there are people who are not moving. They're not moving because their interest rate's so good. That adds to the list of housing problems here in the country. But the 30-year fixed home rate has now risen to 7.28. Renee Good, the Minneapolis woman who was fatally shot by ICE, she's officially suing the Trump administration and the agent. You know, remember Ashley Babbitt, who was shot and killed in the January 6th, right? Her family sued, and she got some money out of the deal. So I wouldn't be shocked if they settle out of court and a Renee Good family gets something for that story. We'll watch that. Let's see here. The Trump administration said that it has automatically enrolled tens of millions of children in savings accounts named after the president. Now, if you're born between, 2025 and 2028, I believe the federal government gives you a $1,000 sort of savings, $1,000 that they use to open up the accounts. But apparently, they opened up accounts for all sorts of people. So if you're a parent, they're recommending you go and check to see if there is a savings account opened up in your child's name, courtesy of the Trump administration. The Commodity Futures Trading Commission is investigating Adam Kinzinger, the former representative and Trump critic, for placing bets on his 2025 pardon. How about that? Interesting. See where that goes. Listen to this. It's a Wonderful Life, the movie, now coming to Broadway as a live radio play. I bet you that would be a blast to go see a live radio play put on It's a Wonderful Life on Broadway. Oh, my goodness. How much fun does that sound? Old school. Do it old school with the sound effects and the doors opening up and the person walking down the street and... Oh, my goodness. My mouth's bleeding. Bert, my mouth's bleeding. What do you know about that? Zuzu's pedals. It's a Wonderful Life coming to Broadway as a live radio play. That sounds like a good time. What else we got going on? There was a good story here that was really interesting. Here we go. We'll end on this one. Anybody remember Brad Lidge? Brad Lidge was a closer for the Houston Astros, gave up a mammoth home run to Albert Pujols. I believe that was the 2006 playoffs. But Brad Lidge bounced back and ended up winning the World Series with the Phillies in 2008. Was considered a very good closer. Hall of Fame worthy? I don't know. Debatable. But Brad Lidge was considered one of the great closers of the early 2000s. He closed out Game 5 of the Phillies' 2008 World Championship against the Tampa Bay Rays and helped the Phillies win their first World Championship since 1980. Why am I talking about Brad Lidge? Well, that same year in 2008, he enrolled in online classes at Regis University, hoping to finish his undergraduate degree in religious studies. While studying religion, the coursework piqued his interest in religion and history, and he decided to do something after he retired from Major League Baseball. He became an archaeologist. He completed his master's degree in ancient Mediterranean archaeology, and he is now a consulting scholar at the University of Pennsylvania Museum of Archaeology and Anthropology. How about that? Brad Lidge is now an archaeologist. There's a life for you. How about that? Also, can we give a shout out to our guest from earlier in the show, Biff Pogue?

0: I'm sorry, but the man, if you remember Sherrod Moore, remember the Sherrod Moore, the head coach of Michigan who got in trouble for having an affair with his assistant, or right? And he was resigned in disgrace. Well, in that controversy, Biff Pogge was named the interim coach of the University of Michigan and then coached in the Citrus Bowl, I believe, that year. His story goes something like this. Back in the 1980s, he borrowed $25,000 from his father-in-law and he opened up a hedge fund and made millions of dollars in a hedge fund. And apparently, this is worthy of a book and a movie and everything else, but apparently, he was on the show earlier tonight, and apparently he made all his millions and didn't want to do it anymore. So instead of selling it to another hedge fund or some type of private equity firm, he gave the hedge fund to inner city kids in Baltimore and former players of his. How about that? He's known for starting high school football programs. He's known for donating money for scholarships to kids. And all he wanted to do was coach football. So he made his money and he started coaching football. And he rose to the ranks and he became head coach of the Michigan Wolverines. And now he's gone to the dark side. Now he's a podcaster for News Nation. And we had him on the show earlier in the week, earlier tonight, talking about this college football SAVE Act that's going through Washington, D.C. What a fascinating guy, right? What a great story. All right, let's do this. 1-844-2-McGraw, 1-844-262-4729. We got a couple lines open for you right now. We'll get to all of them when we come back, plus voicemails, text messages. Stay right there. America at Night, back in a moment.
1: Give McGraw a piece of your mind. 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
16: 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And it is picked off by Steve Ironman. The
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18: 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Judge William Morris of Canton has issued a restraining order on picketing up tomorrow's Hall of Fame game here in Canton. Leon Hart and his NFL Alumni Association say they will picket the tickets tomorrow.
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0: All right, I'll shut up. Let's get to the phones here. Sean in Wilmington, Illinois. Sean, welcome to America at Night.
21: Oh, hey, McGraw. How's it going, man?
0: Good. How are you? Thanks for calling.
21: Good. It's actually Bloomington, but I'll take, I don't know if there is a, there's a Wilmington, but nonetheless, right. I wanted to
0: blame
21: talk about the botched execution, but
0: yeah.
21: The radio play sounds cool, too. I think A Christmas Story would be another one I'd really want to see.
0: Yeah, right? I mean, what a great idea. Yeah, absolutely. Yeah, sure.
21: Yeah.
0: Yeah.
21: So, in regards to the execution, it's just kind of like a Monty Python skit when you really have to, like, explain it to somebody. Like, reading about it is one thing, but then you're like, so the execution failed. So, they're trying to, so right now she's in critical condition for potentially being brought back to life to be giving another shot at executing her. And it's just kind of bizarre. I mean, whatever the position is on capital punishment, there seem to be a lot more efficient ways that have been used throughout history to accomplish the goal of painlessness and efficiency. Just throwing it out there, the guillotine might be one of those options. I've never chopped off, but I heard.
0: No. Sean, you bring up a great point. We had a guest on earlier in the show who literally wrote the book on botched executions. And the botched execution rate is largest for injection, and electrocution is the smallest. I think it was almost like 2% of electrocutions hanging was like 2 or 3% or something. But injections was like 7, and we don't execute with a firing squad because it's inhumane. We don't execute with electricity because it's inhumane. We don't electrocute with gas because it is inhumane. So we decided that it's humane to put a needle in somebody and kill them, but that's the highest rate. Now, the other thing the guy said was, apparently the law says that you can't execute somebody unless they know they are cognizant of the crime they committed.
21: It's violative of the Eighth Amendment if it's
0: right.
21: They're not competent enough.
0: If she remains in some type of vegetative state or is somehow brain damaged in some way, shape, or form, They have to get her better so that they can execute her, which goes
21: if
0: to your...
21: ever she will get better.
0: Right,
21: she could very well end up in a in a vegetative state for the rest of her existence.
0: Right,
21: for a state or something decides to pull her out of it. But,
0: And they went from using apparently seven needles to execute her to calling an ambulance to save her.
21: So all the taxpayer, and that's another aspect of it, the taxpayer dollars that are going to go into this with, you know, other potential legal things that might occur in the future. It's kind of insane. There's another thing, just throwing it out there, if you want to develop AI, because I know that there's not a lot of people want to do these kind of jobs, right? I certainly wouldn't, but maybe utilize AI for that purpose, to design an AI-efficient execution.
0: Yeah, I don't know how you do that. What a bizarre story. Sean, thanks for checking in. Good stuff.
21: Thanks,
0: appreciate
21: it. Take care.
0: You know, I have a, well, let's go to Jim in Portland, Oregon. Jim, you're on America at Night. Thanks for calling.
2: Hi, McGraw. I heard back in 1701, there was a famous execution that was botched the first time. There was this pirate, Captain William Kidd. When I was growing up, he was kind of famous. And at execution dock, which is different than on land, it's like the rights of the British don't apply here at execution dock. It's admiralty law. Well, the rope broke. But this guy was politically radioactive. Because it would, if he lived, it would affect British relations with India. So they hung him a second time. And he just, well, if you read about the story, it seems like he had a terrible run of bad luck from the beginning. Oh, I guess some of the papers from the trial turned up. That was a sensation in the early 1700s. There's mitigating circumstances, I'd say, but that was a political trial.
0: I don't know much. I don't know much about. I don't know much about that, Jim. Anything else?
2: No, that was it. It was a botched execution, but they did it a second time.
0: Yeah, I'll check it out. I think, again, how many? The person we were talking to earlier, again, he was just quoting the law. I guess you have to determine. He was quoting Double Jeopardy as you're only allowed to carry out the sentence once. And she was executed, or she was sentenced to death. And they sentenced her to death, and she received the lethal injection. However, it didn't kill her. So does that mean if they do it again, this is now a second sentence? So I don't know. I don't know the answer to that question. Yeah, I don't know. I mean, how many times do you get a chance to kill the person?
2: Right. There was talk. Maybe we ought to let Captain Kidd live. No. It'll mess up international relations.
0: Yeah. And, I mean, this one. Yeah. I mean, 1700 is you know, that's for the history books. Jim, thanks for the phone call. This happened, you know, last night. What do you do now? And it was the second botched execution in Tennessee. So they've suspended. There was supposed to be a third one. And then somebody brought this up today. And I certainly want to be sensitive to all out there. As somebody who's had a beloved dog who passed away, they don't have, when they put a dog down, they don't have these botched issues, do they? How come we can put a dog down humanely? And I've never heard of any issues with dogs or animals, and yet we can't do it with humans? I find that so bizarre. I know it's a very, very gruesome topic to talk about it, but it happened, and now you have this woman who's apparently unconscious but in critical condition, and what is society supposed to do? On top of the fact, forget your opinion on the death penalty, which everyone's got one, not necessarily just what does the law say and the absurdity of the whole thing. Hold that thought. We got lots more to get to. America at Night, back in a moment.
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5: Fact. There are high school football rivalries all across Starr County.
6: Fact. The Starr County Hunger Task Force is facing its greatest need for help in filling its pantries.
5: Fact. The 2026 food fight is more important than ever, and the battle is growing.
7: Food fight!
6: McKinley, Maslin, North Canton, Jackson, Central Catholic, and St. Thomas Aquinas are in the fight.
5: Fans, it's time to collect donations through October 23rd.
8: 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Four crew members of the NASA SpaceX Crew 13 mission launching to the International Space Station Thursday.
9: This is truly a special place. I'm excited to be back, excited to be sharing this place with my crewmates, Crew 13 crewmates, for the first time.
8: It's NASA Commander Jessica Watkins. The goal of the mission to carry out scientific experiments that are designed to advance research and technology for future missions to the moon and Mars while improving life on Earth as well. And the Atlanta Braves are moving on after winning game three of their first round wild card series over the Philadelphia Phillies in Atlanta Thursday night, winning the game 6-2. They'll now take on the Los Angeles Dodgers in the division series that starts on Saturday afternoon at 4 o'clock Eastern in LA. That game will be televised on Fox. 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
11: Here's your AccuWeather forecast. Today will be cooler with periods of rain tapering off in the early afternoon. We will see a high of 69 degrees, but temperatures will drop into the lower 60s. Tonight will be mostly cloudy and cooler with a low of 46. Tomorrow is expected to be partly sunny, marking a beautiful start to the weekend with a high of 66. Tomorrow night will be clear with a low of 48. With the AccuWeather forecast, I'm meteorologist Jason Caterina for News Talk 1480 WHBC.
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5: You know, I'm going to get myself in trouble here. Every time the death penalty comes up and the state executes somebody or this situation happens in Tennessee, I always throw this out there, and people always get so angry with me, and I don't understand. We don't trust the federal government to do anything, right? We don't trust them to carry out elections. We don't trust them to deliver our mail. We don't trust them to, there's a million things we don't trust them to do, right? But apparently we trust them when it comes to executions, which I find very odd. And I also find it very odd that, especially in this day and age, where the technology is available, that I really, truly, honestly believe that executions should be public. It doesn't mean I think everybody should be forced to watch, but I think it should be on a website. I think they should, if you're doing it in the name of your government and in the government, and you're doing it right, there should be some transparency to this. And if people want to watch, great. I mean, why should only they allow journalists in there to document what happens? Okay. Well, that was when you had newspapers and you didn't have the technology to allow a video stream or something along those lines. But now that you do, the journalists are in there. What are they there for? To tell us what happened, right? Why not let us see for ourselves? So I and people get so angry with me when I say this, and I don't know why. It's not like I'm forcing people to watch. If you want to watch, watch. If you don't trust the process, or you do trust the process, or you want to see it, or you want to wherever you are on the spectrum, the government is doing it in our name, and they're inviting some people in. But they should, I think they should open it up because they're carrying out, the wishes of the public, right? It's a jury trial. It's convicted. It's tried. It's done its deal. And in the name of justice, they're doing this. So I think it should be public. I don't know why that's so controversial. Tony in Montreal. Tony, welcome to America at Night.
6: How you doing, man?
5: Good, Tony. How are you?
6: Good. Pet peeves, bad drivers and, people that chomp their food in restaurants. That's annoying. But what's super annoying is a person that can't find a vein when you're doing an execution. And at the same time, you have it's sphenobarbital and it's 13 years old and has no effect, but you still try to kill a person with, they were probably putting Javax in or some type of, laundry chlorine. I don't know what they were doing to that poor woman. That, in that execution, it's just totally botched. And I said to myself, why don't we go back in history to 1977, the Gary Gilmore, execution. And then all of a sudden.
5: Was that a rifle or was that a firing squad?
6: No, that's my power pack. Hopefully, that I don't lose any power before I finish.
5: No, what was the Gary Gilmore? How did they execute Gary Gilmore? Was it a firing squad?
6: Yeah. So in 1977, they fired a firing squad right to the heart, and they killed him because he requested that he be executed by firing squad, and nothing had happened like that, and it became a cultural thing. Where all kinds of people protested, like on Saturday Night Live, in season 2, episode 10, they had a Gary Gilmore Christmas song where they were saying, how do we kill, you know, to Winter Wonderland, how do we kill Gary Gilmore? And all kinds of stories. The interesting story about this is that he had a brother, Mikhail Gilmore, who was a journalist, who wrote the story, Shot in the Heart. And it was reviewed by the New York Times. And basically, you know, the New York Times thought it was an incredibly great story, because if anyone reads the story of the Gilmore family, you'll see the father was a shyster and a crook.
5: Yeah.
6: And basically, they said that the story read like a combination of the Karamazov brothers story and a bunch of ballads written by Johnny Carson,
5: yeah.
6: Johnny Cash. And, you know, it's just the idea of your life being described as a Johnny Cash ballad is pretty much what that whole Gilmore family went through. But
5: well, and you know, the other thing you say, Tony, thanks for the phone call. I got to move on here. But Gary Gilmore has become sort of a, I don't want to say celebrity, but and not a martyr, but I mean, we're still talking about the man, you know, what is 40 years later. Interesting. Hey, I want to go to Danny in Rolla. Danny in Rolla, we got a lot of people on the text line wishing you a whole lot of prayers from last night. I don't necessarily want to embarrass you, but I just want you to know that you got a lot of prayers on the text line.
0: Oh, well, thank you, and thank all of them. I was actually on a completely different subject, but I thought that...
5: I'm sorry. I apologize.
0: You're all right, man. I thought that the point that you made about the public thing and the broadcast was kind of a salient point, because... Hold on, let my dog out.
5: All right, let me do this.
0: Anyway,
5: go ahead.
0: The weird thing is that anytime anybody knows that they're going to die, that could be considered cruel and inhumane. I mean, there are a lot of ways. One of the things that I said to Alex is that if you taped a hand grenade to somebody's chest, pull the pin, that's probably gonna get the job done.
5: Right.
0: You know, if you took somebody up in a plane, pushed them out of the plane without a parachute, well, that's gonna get the job done. Does that mean that they're gonna fear all the way down? I mean, who knows? But
5: yeah,
0: I think that there are some crimes that demand that you not be in society.
5: And yeah, I don't know, but this argument or this debate over this one, and Danny, I'm going to let you go. Thanks, because I got a full board here. You got it. You too, man. The argument isn't whether or not you're for it or against it. These are the facts of the case. Now, what do you do with this woman? Do you continue it? And is this cruel and inhumane? And where do you go from here? And where do you go for the next time there's an execution? Tom in Omaha. Tom, welcome to America at Night. Thanks for calling.
7: Hey, McGraw. I tell you, the idea of public executions will kill the whole idea of the death penalty. Because we don't really want to see that. We want, you know, we have the bloodlust. And we're all good with it until, you know, it actually, like, affects us. If we watched it, people would say, oh, we can't do that anymore. You know, it's like they never show the flag-draped coffins coming in from war. They never show the real casualties of what's going on. You know, because if they did, it would stop people's support of it. And the same thing would happen if we had public executions. So, you know, where I see where you're going with it, I don't think they would want that to happen, because they still want to do the executions. And if the public saw it, they'd put a stop to it. Just as if the public really saw the horrors of war, they'd be a lot more against it than they are right now.
5: Oh, so you're saying that the powers to be don't want any public executions because they're afraid of a backlash from the American people.
7: Well, actually, take a look what happened in Tennessee, and the same thing happened here in Omaha. We had an execution here about 10, 12 years ago, something like that, and it was a botched fatal injection, right? Lethal injection. And what happened was they wound up closing the curtain for a while, for like 14 minutes, while this person died because it was so horrendous. They didn't want the witnesses to actually see it. They closed the curtain. They closed the curtain in Tennessee as well. No, they don't want people to actually see what it is, because if people actually saw the horrors of it, there'd be an outcry to stop it altogether.
5: Well, but that's exactly my point. I mean, I say let the chips fall where they may, but you're executing somebody, and we don't trust the government to do anything. We don't trust them to deliver our mail. We're supposed to trust them that they're actually executing these people?
7: First of all, I trust the government with my mail. I trust the guy, and the states take care of the ballot. I trust all that stuff, okay? I trust all that stuff. A few people, a few loudmouth politicians don't trust it, and they try to stoke fear into people that aren't either thinking that much, paying that much attention, or all that bright. No. We trust the government with our mail. Yeah, does a letter get lost every once in a while? Sure, but we trust the government with our mail.
5: So I'm confused. Are you in favor of public executions or not favor of public executions?
7: You know what? I personally, if I was ever put on death row, I would much rather be executed than have to spend life in prison. I think that that is more cruel and inhumane. I'm not really for the executions, especially when they're boxed.
5: No. Are you in favor of?
7: Wait. I let you talk. You let me.
5: Go ahead. Finish your thoughts, Tom.
7: The death penalty is more expensive than putting somebody behind bars for the rest of their life.
5: Okay.
7: So really, I mean, the death penalty really makes no sense.
5: All right. Yes. Finish your thought, Tom.
7: Then I'll let you go, and I'll listen on the air. But if you really want to do a lethal injection that is humane, give them heroin, have them OD on heroin, and listen to Hendrix. Okay, have them go out a rock and roll lifestyle, and that would be a more humane way than the botched executions they're doing now.
5: All right, Tom. My question to you was: would you be in favor of public executions versus private ones like we have now?
7: If it was pay-per-view and that money went to pay off the national debt, yes.
5: Ladies and gentlemen, that is Tom and his opinion live from Omaha. Thank you very much, Tom. Let's try another one here. John in Myrtle Beach, South Carolina. John, you are on America at Night.
8: You know, I'll tell you what, I was going to comment about the football and the wishbone.
5: Yes.
8: But I also have an opinion about the death penalty, too. But I'll talk about the wishbone first. There's a Division I school in Arkansas called Harding University that uses the wishbone and is very, very successful with it. They are right now number 2 in the nation, and they've won the national title at least once, I know. But for the last 5 years, they've been kicking behind with what most teams would call an outdated style of football. And I think that with all the baloney that's going on with big boys in the NCAA, I think they need to learn a lesson from the Division I team. Because to me, it's a pure form of the sport.
5: First of all, you're not going to get any argument with me. I wish they'd bring back the wishbone, the triple option, whatever you want to call it. Because there's this run-pass option is sort of an inverted version of the wishbone, right? Am I going to run it? Am I going to pass it? Am I going to hand it to this guy? That sort of run-pass option is a derivative of the wishbone. But when it's run right and it's run with the right players, it's almost impossible to stop.
8: Well, you're exactly right. And you know what's interesting is most of their players are not very big.
5: Yes. Yeah. And a lesser talented team can compete with a more superior athletic team because of the option.
8: When I played football, I played defense and offense. But I'm telling you right now that some of the smaller linemen on the offense, when I was playing defense, they could get up underneath my shoulder pads and manipulate me and move me around more than the big guys. I'd rather play a big guy than a little guy because of the fact that they go up underneath your pads and they just shove you back.
5: Well, John, you're in South Carolina. You'll appreciate this. I was watching the SEC Network the other day, and they had a program called, I forget what it was called, but it was called the Wishbone. And they went all the way back and, you know, did a whole documentary on, like, the founder of the Wishbone and how it came to be. It was riveting. I mean, and they interviewed Barry Switzer, and they had conversations with Bear Bryant about it and some of these other coaches. It was riveting. Go see if you can find it. It's about the Wishbone, and it was on the SEC Network. It was fantastic.
8: I will look it up. And as far as the death penalty, I think they need to get rid of it and make prison so awful. Put them out in the middle of the swamp and let them chase alligators, or maybe put them in the middle of the desert and let them pound on rocks.
5: Send them down to Australia or something.
8: Exactly. John. Well, enjoy your show, sir.
5: Thank you, John. John in Myrtle Beach, South Carolina. I got to go, John. Thanks for the phone call. America at Night, back in a moment.
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5: All right, we got virtually no time left, so let me do this. 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Tomorrow night on the show, Matt Wolf is going to review that new Tom Cruise movie, Digger, which is getting some very mixed reviews. 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Plus, we have... what else we got going on? 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
7: Thank you. The forecast for the Canton Hatcher Alliance Maximum Area, the blizzard warning continues in effect this afternoon and tonight. Our wind chill factor, minus 60.
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10: This is Jim Muzzy for the Timken Company. National Football League club owners have agreed to resume negotiations with the NFL Players Association. Judge William Morris of Canton has issued a restraining order on picketing up tomorrow's Hall of Fame game here in Canton. Leon Hart and his NFL Alumni Association say they will picket the pickets tomorrow.
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12: Closer to the midterms. I'm Ted Lindner, Fox News. President Trump kicking off a 32-day midterm campaign marathon, hitting the road as Republicans fight to hold on to their power in Congress. The midterms shaping up as a major test of the president's second term with control of Congress on the line. One key battleground is the U.S. Senate race in Texas between Republican Attorney General Ken Paxton and Democrat James Tallarico. The president on Thursday saying,
13: I want to thank you for being here, you special man. And again, you're certainly one of the, but I think maybe the best attorney general in the whole United States of America. That's your only qualification for the job. I'd say that's a very good qualification.
12: The president also rallying in Durant, Oklahoma, where he told supporters he's confident Mike Mazie can win the election to succeed Oklahoma Governor Kevin Stitt. Mazie facing Democrat Cindy Munson. The president weighing in on the suspected hijacking attempt of the Fly Dubai plane. The president says he's closely following the investigation. Fox's Jeff Paul.
14: The Emiratis are leading this investigation, but they are working with the Israelis as they try to figure out why the suspect allegedly stabbed his co-pilot and then tried to crash the plane. Netanyahu saying the suspect was from Oman, a country Israel doesn't have diplomatic ties with and therefore wouldn't be allowed to land in Israel. The prime minister is working to figure out exactly how that was allowed. Netanyahu says the suspect is now being interrogated in Saudi Arabia. The prime minister also crediting not only those ordinary citizens who helped stabilize the plane, but the pilot, an Indian national.
12: Israeli Prime Minister Benjamin Netanyahu telling Fox investigators believe the co-pilot was radicalized by Islamic groups. And the Atlanta Braves moving on after winning game three of their first round wild card series over the Phillies in Atlanta Thursday night 6-2. They'll take on the LA Dodgers in the division series starting Saturday at 4 Eastern time in LA in a game that'll be on Fox. 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
15: Here's your AccuWeather forecast. Today will be cooler with periods of rain tapering off by early afternoon. We'll see a high of 69 degrees with temperatures dropping into the lower 60s. Tonight will be mostly cloudy and cooler with a low of 46. Tomorrow is expected to be partly sunny, offering a beautiful start to the weekend with a high of 66. Tomorrow night will be clear with a low of 48. With the AccuWeather forecast, I'm meteorologist Jason Caterina for News Talk 1480 WHBC.
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10: 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And it is picked off by Steve Hammond.
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27: The execution survivor. Good morning, I'm Gordon Deal, along with Nicole Murray, on this Friday, October 2nd. Glad you could be with us. Here's what we have for you this hour.
28: The convicted killer that Tennessee authorities failed to put to death by lethal injection remains hospitalized in critical condition.
27: The attorney general in New York has been named as a special prosecutor in the Cornell University gang rape case.
28: The U.S. is reportedly sending a third aircraft carrier strike group to the Middle East, along with thousands of more troops.
27: And how record-breaking diesel prices are set to hit our grocery bills.
0: Already in August, they were starting to see in the hauling industry higher costs for grain, including corn and soybean meal. You know, if that's going to cost more, that filters down to the fresh turkeys we get.
27: Andrew Keschner at MarketWatch analyzes how the price of diesel could have a seat at our Thanksgiving dinner. New York Governor Kathy Hochul has named Attorney General Letitia James as a special prosecutor for the alleged gang rape at a Cornell University fraternity in 2024. We get more from this morning's Mike Gavin.
2: The appointment yesterday came 5 days after Tompkins County District Attorney Matthew Van Houten said he would reopen the investigation. Late last month, a former student listed as Jane Doe filed a civil lawsuit alleging that she was drugged, assaulted, and gang raped by seven former and current members of the Chi Phi frat at the Ivy League school in central New York. The DA said his office was considering criminal charges, but said the allegations in the civil complaint are dramatically different than the woman's statement to police 2 years ago. Gordon.
27: Thank you, Mike. The woman claims that when she was a 20-year-old sophomore, she was plied with alcohol and drugs and then raped. She told Cornell police several weeks later, but no criminal charges were filed. The death row inmate in Tennessee who survived a bungled execution is in critical condition at a hospital. Lawyers representing Krista Pike, the first woman the state planned to execute in 200 years, called on Governor Bill Lee to commute her death sentence. Multiple witnesses said

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0: This is Ken's Morning News with Dan Cook. Jim Michaels with news. Ken's Severe Weather Station. This is Ken's Morning News.
1: Yes, all of Ohio is expected at 5:30 drive time traffic for you this morning. Moving along pretty well. There's some work being done westbound 277. That is in the Akron area. Don't see a big slowdown from that, but it might tap the brakes once or twice. AccuWeather Station Katarina says periods of rain this morning and then into early afternoon. Well, it's going to end. Turning cooler today, high 69, but temperatures falling into the low 60s. 83 yesterday's high, so big difference. Tonight, mostly cloudy and cool, low 46. Tomorrow, partly sunny, the high 66. Mostly sunny, a little warmer Sunday, up to 71. Right now, got to 67 at your severe weather station. Good morning. Jim Michaels with WHBC News. All of Ohio expected to see the fall leaves reach their peak color during the middle of the month, according to the AccuWeather fall foliage forecast. And senior meteorologist Chad Merrill says those cool days last month and cooler temps starting this weekend will make it an impressive show. Also, Chad sees no storm activity or other major wind event that could end the show early.
2: The last thing you want is ideal conditions leading up to the peak. And then all of a sudden you get this major windstorm that blows the leaves off and you don't get that opportunity to see the fall foliage shine.
1: Cuyahoga Valley National Park is the USA Today's number two location in Ohio, fourth best in the nation to check out all the colors. Maybe gasoline prices will be a little lower by the time you take that autumn excursion. AAA average for regular in Camp Maslin this morning, 412. Down another 3.5 cents, even the national average falling now at 440. The state's 90-day suspension of the gas tax takes effect on Sunday. A Canton Township man accused of trying to shoot a Canton police officer will take his chances at trial on December the 6th. 22-year-old Shane Newman of Plain Township rejected a plea deal offered by Stark County prosecutors on Wednesday. A recommended sentence 15 to 19 and a half years for a guilty plea to an attempted murder charge. Judge Kristen Farmer reportedly told him he could do 35 and a half to 41 years if convicted by a jury on all charges. You'll recall Newman and a young woman were being questioned in the theft prevention office of the Route 62 Walmart store just before Christmas last year when Newman reached for a gun and pulled the trigger and the gun failed. A 34-year-old Akron man's dead, shot as members of the Northern Ohio Violent Fugitive Task Force tried to make an arrest at a home on Brown Street near Tyner Street yesterday morning. BCI investigating, but the task force and Akron police say Jonathan Moore refused to put down a weapon. As officers tried to arrest him, they say he shot himself in the head, while officers at the same time shot him in the chest. The FOP local says Moore faced charges for stalking a city police officer who had arrested him earlier for a criminal case that was eventually dropped. New York's governor takes action following a sexual assault lawsuit filed against Cornell University.
3: Governor Kathy Hochul has appointed State Attorney General Letitia James as a special prosecutor to oversee the investigation of Cornell University gang rape allegations from 2024. James saying in a statement, every New Yorker deserves to know that when they report a crime, it will be investigated fully and fairly. A former student claims she was gang raped at a Cornell fraternity.
1: It's Fox's Tom Rigotti, governor concerned about a county DA decision not to prosecute. AccuWeather says some rain this morning, turning cooler this afternoon. He's hitting the campaign trail.
4: President Trump says Republicans must defeat the Democrats in November.
5: If they're allowed to get back into office, we had a country that was laughed at all over the world. They were laughing at us. We're a bunch of fools. Now they don't laugh anymore. We have the hottest country anywhere in the world, and we're going to keep it that way.
4: The president kicking off a 32-day campaign blitz in Durant, Oklahoma last night.
1: Fox News Radio's Chris DeMail. Concern about the growing spotted lanternfly population each summer. But where were they this summer? With some exceptions, the Ohio Department of Agriculture getting reports statewide that the pest has been difficult to find this year. Only two new counties reported lanternfly sightings this summer. Last year was 14. Still, the department's spotted lanternfly program administrator, Jonathan Shields, is getting reports.
6: A lot of observations, especially in the more urban areas. People are noticing them in the bigger cities, and that's where we've gotten a lot of the earliest detections.
1: The entire state remains under a quarantine for spotted lanternflies. Trees and nursery stock cannot be moved out of the state without a permit or inspection certificate. And in what may be a sizable medical malpractice case, a Marietta woman suing her community hospital and doctors there for amputating the wrong leg. 74-year-old Sharon Jackson is now a double amputee, having had the correct cancerous leg removed 4 months after the mistake was made. It happened at Selby General Hospital in Marietta. Time at 5:36, 67 degrees in downtown Canton.
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7: Here's your AccuWeather forecast. Today will be cooler with periods of rain tapering off in the early afternoon. We will see a high of 69 degrees, but temperatures will drop into the lower 60s. Tonight will be mostly cloudy and cooler with a low of 46. Tomorrow is expected to be partly sunny, marking a beautiful start to the weekend with a high of 66. Tomorrow night will be clear with a low of 48. With the AccuWeather forecast, I'm meteorologist Jason Caterina for News Talk 1480 WHBC.
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1: Now, there are already signs it could be a very colorful autumn, and AccuWeather's Chad Merrill concurs. He says those sunny days and cool nights last month, with more to come. Going to bring out the reds, oranges, and yellows. Also helps if we're not in the midst of a drought. Next news at 6 and breaks. 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
10: Well, good morning, everybody. Linda Cowell again filling in for Pam this morning. She'll be back in the house on Tuesday. And in the meantime, we are going to hold down the fort. A lot of things happening this morning. But right now, let's take a look at sports. And here's Nick.
11: This sports report is brought to you by Ortho United. Thursday night football. Oh, here we go. Browns beat the Steelers 27-24. Wow. And we had Major League. Lynn, did you say something?
10: Yeah.
11: We're excited about a Browns victory here, that's for sure. And then we had MLB playoff action yesterday. We'll have the scores updates coming up in just a little bit. Nick Sopolis, WHBC Sports.
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10: At 5:39, we're taking a look at traffic. No major issues. A little bit of a buildup, though, out on Atlantic Boulevard coming out of Alliance. Nothing major, but just take it easy this morning on the highways. Things are otherwise looking pretty good.
0: 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Now, the 1480 WHBC AccuWeather Forecast.
10: And that AccuWeather forecast is going to be cooling off today. Periods of rain ending early this afternoon, a high of only 69. But after that, we're going to be falling into the lower 60s tonight. 46 the low, mostly cloudy and cooler. Tomorrow, Saturday, partly sunny. A nice start to the weekend, a little bit on the cool side, 66. And then tomorrow night, clear skies. Should be a good night for some stargazing at a low of 48 degrees. We've been looking at the weather map. We got some storms that are coming in through Ohio to the north of us. And as Nick and I were looking at the national map, this system runs all the way from Mexico up into Canada. And right now it is coming across a portions of northeast Ohio, so I might get to keep the umbrellas handy. But right now it is 66 degrees in downtown Canton.
4: Fox News, I'm Chris DeMeo. President Trump wrapping up a two-state swing at Durant, Oklahoma last night.
5: I really came here to pay my respect to a place, really to a place that I love and I appreciate. So that's why I'm here.
4: The president says even though he overwhelmingly won the state 2 years ago, it's important to get out and vote. Earlier, he was in Denton, Texas, campaigning for Attorney General and Senate candidate Ken Paxton. Four crew members of the NASA SpaceX Crew 13 mission launched to the International Space Station yesterday.
12: This is truly a special place. I'm excited to be back, excited to be sharing this place with my crewmates, Crew 13 crewmates, for the first time.
4: NASA Commander Jessica Watkins, the goal of the mission is to carry out scientific experiments designed to advance research and technology for future missions to the moon and Mars while improving life on Earth. 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
13: I'm Liz Klayman, and this is the Fox Business Report. A choppy trading session with the major averages kicking off the new trading month and fourth quarter higher. Stocks shaking off bigger earlier losses as Treasury yields backed off from multi-decade highs. Tech and energy were the best performing S&P 500 sectors while healthcare lagged. Shares of Micron Technology rose over 2% after the memory chip maker posted a surge in quarterly profit and revenue. The Dow up 21 points, the Nasdaq higher by 11, S&P 500 up 15. Darius Dell of 42 Macro sees a dip and recovery coming on Wall Street.
14: Stocks, gold, and Bitcoin will be significantly higher in price by the end of 2027. They're probably going to be lower in price by the end of 2026. Do with that what you must.
13: This morning, the Labor Department releases the jobs report for September. That's your Fox Business Report. I'm Hillary Barsky, invested in you.
15: Good Friday morning, and thanks for joining us on the Ohio AgNet. 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I'm Dusty Sonnenberg reporting. Taking a look at your agricultural headlines, the USDA is putting another $300 million into its Regenerative Pilot Program, or the RPP, that for fiscal year 2027, bringing total funding for the program to $1 billion as the agency expands a conservation initiative focused on soil health and whole farm regenerative practices. Stay tuned. We'll be back to take a look at your markets after this.
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19: The net positioning of the funds yesterday was a little bit interesting. Since September 23rd, we're estimating about 75,000 worth of contracts of corn have been sold, but the funds are still a net long 339,000 contracts. As a record large speculative length, and that's definitely made the corrections more wide-ranging over the past month or so. Next WASD coming up here in October maybe can quell that just a little bit. That's what the market's turning its attention toward. I'm Ryan Martin.
15: Thanks, Ryan. 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At yesterday's close, December corn was up a penny and a half, and March corn was up 1¼ cents. November soybeans closed the day down 9 cents, while January beans were down 8½. December Kansas City wheat closed 4½ cents higher, while December Chicago wheat was up 7 cents, and December Minneapolis wheat ended the day 3½ cents higher. Now in the overnight trade, December corn is down 3½ cents at $4.98¾. November soybeans are trading 8½ cents lower at 12.75½, and wheat for December currently down 3¼ at $6.79½. In livestock, October live cattle closed the day up 62½ cents at $219.30. October lean hogs were down $1.22½ at $77.50, and feeder cattle for November closed $2.05 higher at $336.35. 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Have a great day, everyone. I'm Dusty Sonnenberg, and you're listening to the Ohio AgNet.
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10: And as we look at the roadways in and around Starr County, everything's looking pretty smooth right now. 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
10: That AccuWeather Forecast, get out the medium weight jackets today, because later on today, you are going to need them. Cooler skies, periods of rain ending this afternoon, but we'll have a high of only 69, and temps going to be falling into the lower 60s as we head into football for high school action tonight. Mostly cloudy and a little bit cooler overnight. 46 the lows, 66 the high tomorrow. It's going to be a good start to the weekend, though. We're going to have partly sunny skies throughout the day, and then on Saturday night, clear.

0: Sky is a great night for some stargazing, and that will be a low of 48 degrees. Right now, though, I think we've dropped a degree. We're down to 66 degrees in downtown Cannon. Well, good morning, everybody. It is Friday, October 2nd. What happened in September? Hard to figure out. It went so fast. But, hey, this is football weather. And speaking of football, a little bit later on this morning, we're going to have our own Dan Belford on the line. There is a big, big, big game tonight that our boys are going to be covering. I believe it's Triway at Canton South. Taking on the Wildcats should be a dandy. And if you be tuning into that tonight, and Dan will give us the preview of all of that action, and be sure to tune in tonight with all of the coverage that we will have for high school football here on WHBC. And speaking of some special things that are going to be happening beginning on Monday, our fall cash contest begins, and we call it Cashtober. People, you're going to be able to text keywords five times a day. Now, here's the phone number. You may want to jot this down, keep it handy. 844-833-8221. 844-833-8221 to have a chance to win $1,000 a day. We're going to be providing keywords throughout the day. We'll be announcing those words at 640, 740, and then 840 here on the morning show. And then Kenny and JT will do it again in the afternoon at 4:40 and at 5:40. Again, keywords that you will text to 844-833-8221 to have a chance to win $1,000 a day. And you can get some more information on that contest beginning Monday at our website at WHBC.com. Yes, ladies and gentlemen, we're waking up to another Browns win, 3 in a row. Can you believe it? No, that's hard to believe. Denzel Ward, out of Ohio State, he was the first. He was the pick for the Browns back in 2018, and he got the ball rolling last night in the second quarter. The Steelers were on the 23-yard line. Browns down 7-0. It was early on, and I was able to stay up and watch at least part of this before it was time for me to hit the sack. Denzel Ward covering wide receiver Michael Pittman Jr. Pittman inside. Ward saw Aaron Rodgers throw the ball. Ward said he was able to speed turn and track down the ball and come up with the first interception on the game. The interception marked his first on the season and his 19th of the career. And ClevelandBrowns.com is reporting that that interception on Rodgers was his first against the Steelers, against his rookie season when he picked off, remember, quarterback Ben Roethlisberger back in 2018. So it was a great, great day for our Brownies last night. Final was 27-24 on a last-minute kick field goal at the end of the game. So it was great. Good for the Browns. 3-1, and they are, believe it or not, they are in sole possession of first place in the AFC North. Half of Americans don't think social media is a career. The podcast, you know, stuff like that. You can now get a college degree in social media. Can you believe that, Nick? That's hard to believe. Social media now.
1: You can get a degree.
0: A degree. College degree, yeah.
1: Like... Like learning how the algorithms work, and like is it like a technical thing, is it like a performance thing?
0: Well, the bottom line is that the influence at some universities. New research shows that a lot of Americans just don't see it as a legitimate job. Now, a third of parents say they wouldn't want their children majoring in content creation. Okay. According to a new poll, but 43% say they would support them if they decided to pursue that career.
1: I would, if my kid came to me and said, "Hey, I want to be a social media, I want a degree in that," I would say, "Just go to acting, you know, like go to Hollywood and make some, you know, study acting and
0: yeah, and you, really."
1: probably be better off that way than being a social media influencer.
0: And another 32% of the 2,000 adults that were polled believe that a social media influencer qualifies as an actual career. 52% disagree. What would that be like? Would it be a Bachelor of Science, Bachelor of Arts, probably a BA?
1: I know, it just depends on the curriculum, whether if they go the technical route the back end, the programming of the, you know, and learning how to reach the audience and that kind of thing on the technical side or on the performance side. It's hard. We'd have to get more information on that.
0: Yeah, well, here's the kicker on this. Respondents were asked to choose between a 9-to-5 job or 1 million followers on social media. Half, 51% of that picked the steady job. And only a quarter, 25%, opted for the million followers. So, there you go.
1: Huh.
0: We've got some things coming up later this morning. Let's give you an idea of what our guest list looks like. At 7:20, we're going to have, or I should say 7:10, Orange Barrel Update. We'll be checking in with Justin Chesnick from ODOT. And then, as we said earlier, Dan Belford, our own Dan Belford, WHBC play-by-play on radio. We're going to be previewing some high school football games that will be running tonight. John Decker at 8:20 this morning, senior White House correspondent for Gray Television. And Sandy Kadoff from Eva Women's Clinic here in Canton will be with us at 8:35 talking about what they do. 5:55, good morning, everybody. It's the morning show on WHBC.
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3: I'm Liz Klayman, and this is the Fox Business Report. A choppy trading session with the major averages kicking off the new trading month and fourth quarter higher. Stock shaking off bigger earlier losses as Treasury yields backed off from multi-decade highs. Tech and energy were the best performing S&P 500 sectors while healthcare lagged. Shares of Micron Technology rose over 2% after the memory chip maker posted a surge in quarterly profit and revenue. The Dow up 21 points, the Nasdaq higher by 11, S&P 500 up 15. Darius Dell of 42 Macro sees a dip and recovery coming on Wall Street.
4: Stocks, gold, and Bitcoin will be significantly higher in price by the end of 2027. They're probably going to be lower in price by the end of 2026. Do with that what you must.
3: This morning, the Labor Department releases the jobs report for September. That's your Fox Business Report. I'm Hillary Barsky, invested in you.
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2: 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Jim Heichels with news. 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
3: This is WHBC News here at 6 o'clock. Drive time traffic this morning. Do have an accident at Route 30 in the western part of the county, and traffic is slowing down. This is Route 30 between Robertsville and Minerva. Apparently, you can get through. No indication from ODOT it's closed, but traffic is slow in there. Otherwise, looking okay this morning. AccuWeather's Jason Katerina says periods of rain this morning ending early this afternoon, turning cooler, the high 69, but temperatures falling into the low 60s. Tonight, mostly cloudy and cool, low 46. Tomorrow, partly sunny, the high 66. Mostly sunny, a little warmer on Sunday, up to 71. The Plain Township met 71 and mostly cloudy 66 at your severe weather station. Good morning, Jim Michaels with WHBC News. 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Look at radar, by the way. This large area of rain is moving into the area and is in the Cleveland area, just entering the northwest corner of Wayne County with some scattered showers ahead of it this morning in Summit County. The Plain Township man who has pleaded not guilty by reason of insanity to attempted murder charges in the failed effort to shoot a Canton police officer decided to go to trial on December 6th. 22-year-old Shane Newman Wednesday rejected an offer by prosecutors that could have resulted in a 15 to 19 and a half year prison term. Prosecutor's office gave him until Wednesday to decide. You'll recall seeing Newman with a female accomplice on police body camera video, pointing a gun at the officer in the theft prevention office at the Route 62 Walmart. The pair had been accused of shoplifting. The gun misfired. BCI investigating a fatal officer-involved shooting in Akron from yesterday morning. Akron police and the Northern Ohio Violent Fugitive Task Force say 34-year-old Jonathan Moore was being taken into custody on felony charges inside a home on Brown Street. They say he was uncooperative and refused to put down a gun. After being hit with a taser, officers say he shot himself in the head while raising the gun. An officer fired into his chest and was later pronounced dead at the hospital. The Akron FOP local says Moore was wanted for stalking a city police officer who arrested him on a rape charge in 2024. The charges were later dropped. Perhaps a tie to an enemy country with that Fly Dubai airplane cockpit incident.
4: President Trump says investigators are looking into a link between the co-pilot of a Fly Dubai jet who stabbed the pilot and tried to crash the aircraft in Iran.
5: I would say the answer based on what I'm hearing is yes, but we're working on it right now.
4: If Iran is found to have been involved in the attempted attack on the Israel-bound plane, President Trump says there will be a response. Israeli Prime Minister Benjamin Netanyahu says the co-pilot underwent Islamist indoctrination. The co-pilot is from Oman, a Gulf country that does not have diplomatic relations with Israel.
3: Fox News Radio's Jared Halpern there at the White House. AccuWeather says rain this morning turning cooler this afternoon. We really have had some duds when it comes to fall foliage the last few years. But with plenty of rain this summer and enough sunny days and cool nights last month, AccuWeather looks for a better color show this fall. And senior meteorologist Chad Merrill says forecast starting Saturday also cooperating.
6: Overall, it does favor some high pressure centers coming in that will give us those clear sky at night and sunshine during the day. So this should work out in our favor for the fall foliage.
3: The AccuWeather fall foliage forecast has the entire state peaking between October 10th and 20th. Hocking Hills State Park in southern Ohio, the nation's number two autumn leaf destination, according to a USA Today readers poll. A Dover-based environmental services company in a Cleveland area sand processing business have announced plans to develop a sandstone mining and sand processing facility along I-77 near Strasburg. Kimball Company and Independence OH LLC will hire 120 new employees for the venture. Their joint release says Kimball brings the mining expertise to the project, which will be the fourth sand processing facility for Independence. They expect to serve the region's burgeoning oil and natural gas industry. No drastic reaction so far to the governor's signing of the gas tax holiday bill yesterday. The 90-day suspension of state gas tax collections begins on Sunday. AAA average for gas in Canton Massillon this morning, $4.12 a gallon, down 3.5 cents. Diesel down a few pennies to $6.59 here. And we have liftoff.
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8: This is truly a special place. I'm excited to be back, excited to be sharing this place with my crewmates, Crew 13 crewmates, for the first time.
7: NASA Commander Jessica Watkins, the goal of the mission is to carry out scientific experiments designed to advance research and technology for future missions to the Moon and Mars.
3: Fox News Radio's Chris DeMayo, crew arriving now at ISS. And if you live in an area where you saw a lot of spotted lantern flies last summer, you may not have seen nearly as many this summer. The Ohio Department of Agriculture can't put numbers on it, but they are getting a lot of reports the numbers are down.
9: There are a few theories, you know, as to why the population might be lower this year. Kind of the leading one is that we had some very cold temperatures over the winter, and that might have caused some mortality to eggs.
3: Department's Spotted Lanternfly Program Administrator Jonathan Shield says other less likely theories being researched include predators and pathogens. Products like trees and nursery stock remain under a statewide quarantine. WHBC News Time, 6:06, 66 degrees in downtown Canton.
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10: Here's your AccuWeather forecast. Today will be cooler with periods of rain tapering off in the early afternoon. We will see a high of 69 degrees, but temperatures will drop into the lower 60s. Tonight will be mostly cloudy and cooler with a low of 46. Tomorrow is expected to be partly sunny, marking a beautiful start to the weekend with a high of 66. Tomorrow night will be clear with a low of 48. With the AccuWeather forecast, I'm meteorologist Jason Caterina for News Talk 1480 WHBC.
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3: 22-year-old Shane Newman of Plain Township rejecting a plea deal in his attempted murder case, so trial begins in early December. Recall Newman is seen pointing a gun at a Canton police officer inside the loss prevention office of the Route 62 Walmart store. He squeezed the trigger, but the gun malfunctioned. Your next news at 6:30, and when it breaks, Jim Michaels on Canton's Morning News with Pam Cook.
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6: And 6:11, Lynn McDowell filling in for Pam Cook on Canton's Morning News. Before we check out traffic and weather, let's check in on sports and a big win at Cleveland last night. Here's Nick.
7: This sports report is brought to you by Ortho United. Browns pulled it off. A big victory, beating the Steelers 27-24. So, sitting atop the AFC Central, number one. Moving on to baseball. Postseason action, playoffs going on. We had one game yesterday to determine who moves on, and that's going to be the Atlanta Braves. They beat the Phillies 6-2. They move on to take on the Dodgers on Saturday. And, of course, we'll have playoff action with the MLB playoffs beginning at 1 o'clock here on 1480 WHBC. And immediately following the Guardians-White Sox game, we will join the Buckeyes football game in progress. Nick Sopolis, WHBC Sports.
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6: And as we look at the map, as Jim was reporting just a little while ago, we do have an incident out on Lincoln Street east of Canton, right around the area of Robertsville, a little bit east of Robertsville. That is in the cleanup stage, although if you are coming through there, please be aware that that accident has taken place. Otherwise, we don't see anything else on the traffic map. Things are looking good, but if you do see something out there, we need to know about it. 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
6: And boy, I'll tell you, as we look at the weather map, that line of rain extending seriously all the way from Monterey, Mexico, up into Quebec, Canada, and it's coming through Ohio right now in a line from Cincinnati all the way up to the Snowbelt counties of Lake Ashtabula and Geauga. It's in up in the Cleveland area. Wayne County, I believe, is getting some of that rain right now. It's going to be cooler today. Get that medium weight jacket out. You're going to need it. Period of rain will be ending, though, by this afternoon. High of 69. Temps are going to be dropping, though, into the lower 60s as we head into this evening under mostly cloudy skies. Cooler conditions. Good night for football, high school football. 46 degrees the low tonight. Tomorrow, mostly sunny. I should say partly sunny. Beautiful start to the weekend, a high of 66 degrees. And then Saturday night, 48 under clear skies, good sky for doing some stargazing. And right now we are holding in at 66 degrees here at WHBC.
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9: And we do have that rain moving through as we've been monitoring the storm system that runs, as we've been saying, all morning, all the way from Mexico up through Canada. And right now it's kind of slicing the state of Ohio diagonally from Cincinnati up to the northeast corner. And we are going to have some rain a little bit later on today. But otherwise, we can expect cooler conditions. High of only 69 today. The rain should be backing off later this afternoon, and the temps are going to be dropping into the low 60s. Now, tonight, football night for

0: high school football. Mostly cloudy, cooling down to 46 degrees tomorrow. A nice start to the weekend, though. Beautiful sunny day tomorrow with a high of 66. And we can look for 48 as the low tomorrow night under clear skies. And right now, temperature hanging in at 66 degrees. High school football. My goodness. Friday night. We've got a lot of action that's going to be going on this evening. A couple of games going to be streamed. We're going to have Dan Belford be checking in with us at around 7:40 this morning. Talk about that big matchup between Triway and Canton South. Dan will give us some update on that. The one thing I've so appreciated about working here, Nick, in the years past and right now, is our focus on the high school sports. We do it like nobody's business. Okay. We really do.
1: Just in the sport of high school football.
0: Yeah.
1: 82 years.
0: Yeah.
1: Okay.
0: That's a long time, brother.
1: You've got high school basketball. Mm-hmm. There's a lot of sports that we cover. We've got the Buckeyes. I mean, we're, you know, Guardians, Browns.
0: Yeah.
1: We got it all.
0: Yeah. And in my days back in the 80s when I was on the evening show, when I first started here back in 1984, we had the Indians in the evening hours. We did the Browns. We did high school football. And people knew me more for when I was hosting Viewpoint here than they did the evening show because we were all resorting sports. So, and I had no problem with that. Seriously, we are such a sports-oriented station, and I'm so appreciative of what we do here in the times past when we've had people here like Jim Johnson, the late, great Jim Johnson that worked here, and all the other fellas that have come through here.
1: All right. Yeah, you know, and the guys in the afternoon, too, Kenny and JT.
0: Yeah,
1: they're
0: doing a great job.
1: All of our play-by-play guys, all of our color analysts, all of our stats guys in the booth, like the whole crew. Like, we cover sports like no other.
0: Yeah, and having lived in a major city for 11 years, 13 out of the last, 11 out of the last 13 years in Charlotte, North Carolina, you would think there would be an emphasis on high school sport. There is no emphasis on high school sports down there, seriously.
1: No.
0: And the radio station I worked at, there was no high school coverage as far as weekend football like we have it right here.
1: I can't imagine another radio station covering high school sports the way we do.
0: No. And they have the, you know, the Charlotte Hornets. They have the Carolina Panthers. They've got the Charlotte Checkers, the hockey team in the AHL, which is in the same league as the Cleveland Monsters. They're part of that. They have two major soccer teams now, professional soccer teams, but no high school sports. Let's localize it like we do here. Hey, we do a great job with it, folks. And, guys, congratulations to Kenny and JT and Dan and all the rest of the crew that are out there in the trenches giving us the best coverage. So, guys, let's keep it up. Looking forward to talking to Dan and just here in a little bit. Hey, we have got to remind you that we are, as a state, still under a open burning restriction. And I guess I was not aware of this. This happens only just a few times throughout the year in the month of March, April, May, October, and it extends into November. The burning is restricted in the fall due to the abundance of dry grass, weeds, and leaves on the ground, according to the ODNR. Now, it's not a total ban. Let's keep that in mind. But the burning restriction is from 6 a.m. to 6 p.m. Now, the following materials cannot be burned at any time around the state. Food waste, dead animals, let's throw that in there. Materials that can contain any kind of a rubber or grease, asphalt, anything that is made from petroleum. And the repository is reporting that fires must be more than 1,000 feet from a neighbor's inhabited building. And no burning when an air pollution alert has been issued, a warning or emergency is in effect. Fire and smoke cannot be obscure visibility on roadways, railways, or airfields. No waste generated off of the premises may be burned. And no burning within a village or city limits or restricted. Keep that in mind. And even though we've got some rain coming through, and maybe we'll probably get a lot of it as we

0: get into the day-to-day, that does not negate what is being asked for by the ODNR. So do not burn, folks, okay? That is it. 625 on Canton's Morning News.
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3: Today, we'll find out how the job market was holding up in September. Economists are predicting from 90 to 100,000 new jobs were created last month, with the unemployment rate holding at 4.1%. Job creation cooled in July and rebounded in August. Leon Calabria, global chairman of Citigroup Global Banking, tells Fox Business he sees more mergers and acquisitions coming into next year.
4: If you look at healthcare, a lot going on in the biotech sector, technology, there will continue to be consolidation in terms of assets that need to get sold. I think issues relating to artificial intelligence are starting to come to the fore in terms of M&A, and more things are going to get done there. And obviously, energy underlines all of the issues relating to data centers.
3: Also today, there's an update on how busy factories were in August. That's your Fox Business Report. I'm Jenny Coselda. Invested in you.
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8: This is WHBC News here at 6:30. Drive time traffic for you this morning. We'll notice that accident on Route 30 between Robertsville and Minerva, and it looks better there now. In fact, eastbound traffic looks to be up to speed, and ODOT agrees also it's the westbound traffic slowing down a bit, so perhaps they've gotten some of that out of the way there, Route 30, just east of Robertsville. Otherwise, we're looking okay. AccuWeather's Jason Katerina saying periods of rain ending early afternoon, turning cooler, the high 69, but temperatures falling into the low 60s. 83 was at Airport High yesterday. Tonight, mostly cloudy and cool, low 46. Tomorrow, partly sunny, high 66. Mostly sunny, a little warmer on Sunday, up to 71. Radar has a pretty big area of rain moving in once it starts raining. Looks like it's going to rain for a little while. This area of rain entering a good part of Wayne County, northern Summit County, especially goes all the way back to Toledo with pockets of moderate rain in there this morning. Right now, we've got 66 degrees at your severe weather station. Good morning. Jim Michaels with WHBC News. All of Ohio expected to see the fall leaves reach their peak color during the middle of the month, according to the AccuWeather fall foliage forecast. And senior meteorologist Chad Merrill says those cool days last month and cooler temps starting this weekend will make it an impressive show. Also, Chad sees no storm activity or other major wind event that could end the show early.
9: The last thing you want is ideal conditions leading up to the peak. And then all of a sudden you get this major windstorm that blows the leaves off and you don't get that opportunity to see the fall foliage shine.
8: Cuyahoga Valley National Park is the USA Today's number two location in Ohio, fourth best in the nation to check out all the colors. Maybe gasoline prices will be a little lower by the time you take that autumn excursion. AAA average for regular in Camp Maslin this morning, 412. Down another 3.5 cents, even the national average falling now at 440. The state's 90-day suspension of the gas tax takes effect on Sunday. A Canton Township man accused of trying to shoot a Canton police officer will take his chances at trial on December the 6th. 22-year-old Shane Newman of Plain Township rejected a plea deal offered by Stark County prosecutors on Wednesday. A recommended sentence 15 to 19 and a half years for a guilty plea to an attempted murder charge. Judge Kristen Farmer reportedly told him he could do 35 and a half to 41 years if convicted by a jury on all charges. You'll recall Newman and a young woman were being questioned in the theft prevention office of the Route 62 Walmart store just before Christmas last year when Newman reached for a gun and pulled the trigger and the gun failed. A 34-year-old Akron man's dead, shot as members of the Northern Ohio Violent Fugitive Task Force tried to make an arrest at a home on Brown Street near Tyner Street yesterday morning. BCI investigating, but the task force and Akron police say Jonathan Moore refused to put down a weapon. As officers tried to arrest him, they say he shot himself in the head, while officers at the same time shot him in the chest. The FOP local says Moore faced charges for stalking a city police officer who had arrested him earlier for a criminal case that was eventually dropped. New York's governor takes action following a sexual assault lawsuit filed against Cornell University.
10: Governor Kathy Hochul has appointed State Attorney General Letitia James as a special prosecutor to oversee the investigation of Cornell University gang rape allegations from 2024. James saying in a statement, "Every New Yorker deserves to know that when they report a crime, it will be investigated fully and fairly." A former student claims she was gang raped at a Cornell fraternity.
8: It's Fox's Tom Rigotti, governor concerned about a county DA decision not to prosecute. AccuWeather says some rain this morning, turning cooler this afternoon. He's hitting the campaign trail.
11: President Trump says Republicans must defeat the Democrats in November.
12: If they're allowed to get back into office, we had a country that was laughed at all over the world. They were laughing at us. We're a bunch of fools. Now they don't laugh anymore. We have the hottest country anywhere in the world, and we're going to keep it that way.

0: The president kicking off a 32-day campaign blitz in Durant, Oklahoma last night.
1: Fox News Radio's Chris DeMail. Concern about the growing spotted lanternfly population each summer. But where were they this summer? With some exceptions, the Ohio Department of Agriculture getting reports statewide that the pest has been difficult to find this year. Only two new counties reported lanternfly sightings this summer. Last year was 14. Still, the department's spotted lanternfly program administrator, Jonathan Shields, is getting reports.
2: A lot of observations, especially in the more urban areas. People are noticing them in the bigger cities, and that's where we've gotten a lot of the earliest detections.
1: The entire state remains under a quarantine for spotted lanternflies. Trees and nursery stock cannot be moved out of the state without a permit or inspection certificate. And in what may be a sizable medical malpractice case, a Marietta woman suing her community hospital and doctors there for amputating the wrong leg. 74-year-old Sharon Jackson is now a double amputee, having had the correct cancerous leg removed 4 months after the mistake was made. It happened at Selby General Hospital in Marietta. WHBC News Time now at 6:36, with rain coming in, 66 here in downtown Canton.
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4: Here's your AccuWeather forecast. Today will be cooler with periods of rain tapering off in the early afternoon. We will see a high of 69 degrees, but temperatures will drop into the lower 60s. Tonight will be mostly cloudy and cooler with a low of 46. Tomorrow is expected to be partly sunny, marking a beautiful start to the weekend with a high of 66. Tomorrow night will be clear with a low of 48. With the AccuWeather forecast, I'm meteorologist Jason Caterina for News Talk 1480 WHBC.
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1: Now, there are already signs this could be a very colorful autumn, and AccuWeather's Chad Merrill concurs. He says those sunny days and cool nights last month, with more to come, will be bringing out the reds, oranges, and yellows. That also helps that we're not in the midst of a drought this year. Your next news at 7, and when it breaks, Jim Michaels on Canton's Morning News with Pam Cook.
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4: And Lynn McDowell filling in for Pam, who is away this weekend for a big family wedding. I'm sure she'll have a lot to share about that when she gets back in the house on Tuesday. Right now, though, it's time for sports, and here's Nick.
5: This sports report is brought to you by Ortho United. Last night on Thursday Night Football, three touchdowns in the second quarter and a field goal near the end of the game put the Steelers away 27-24. Browns are now 3-0, number one in the AFC North. Moving on to the MLB playoffs, we now know who the Dodgers will face in the NLDS. The Braves beat the Phillies yesterday 6-2. They move on, and Saturday's going to be a big day for MLB playoff action. Wow. Got the Guardians and the White Sox at 1 o'clock. We'll have that pregame at 12:30, of course, right here on 1480 WHBC. And immediately following the Guardians-White Sox game, we'll have the Buckeyes game right here on WHBC. Nixopolis, WHBC Sports.
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4: And as we look at the traffic map this morning, no major problems. I think that incident over there in Robertsville is just about ready to be cleaned up. They're still reporting, though, that it could be a little bit of a slowdown as you come in on there on Lincoln Street southeast into the city. But otherwise, everything is looking pretty good right now. But if you do see something, we need to know about it. 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
4: And that AccuWeather Forecast, we will be in a cool-down period as we head into the day and the rain moves in. But the rain's going to be backing off a little bit early this afternoon. A high of 69, but the temps will be dropping into the low 60s as we head further into the afternoon. Now, tonight, for high school football, mostly cloudy, cooling down. Boy, this is good football weather. 46 degrees overnight. We'll have a partly sunny day tomorrow. Great start to the weekend. A high of 66. And then tomorrow night, a low of 48 under clear skies. I got to get out and go do some stargazing tomorrow night. That's going to be a beautiful night to take a look at it. Right now, though, we've been holding steady most of the morning at 66 degrees here on Canton's Morning News.
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6: 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There are high school football rivalries all across Starr County.
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4: And at 6:47, let's take a look at traffic, see what's going on. No major incidents, although we're still seeing the incident over there east of Canton near Robertsville on Lincoln Street Southeast is still in a cleanup stage. The traffic is still a little bit on the backed up side. So if you are coming from that direction, be a little bit cautious as you are coming into town. Otherwise, things aren't looking too bad at all. We are going to pass on the number to call. If you do see an incident, give us a call. 330-450-1480.
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4: I'll tell you, this storm system that is moving across the country right now, very, very interesting. We've been telling you all morning. This system extends all the way from Monterey, Mexico, up through Texas, up into the eastern corner of the country into Canada. And right now, it's kind of cutting a swath between going diagonally from Cincinnati up to the Snowbelt counties of Lake Geauga and Ashtabula. There is a lot of rain coming through, and we are going to be experiencing a little bit of that as we get into the morning. Cooler with periods of rain today, but it will be ending early this afternoon, a high of 69. Temps falling into the lower 60s. Now, tonight, mostly cloudy, cooler, 46 degrees as a low. Tomorrow, partly sunny, great start to the weekend, as we'll have a high of 66. And then tomorrow night, clear skies and 48 degrees. Right now, though, we are hanging in at 66 degrees at News Talk 1480 WHBC on Canton's Morning News. At 6:49, got some things coming up later on this morning. We've got some guests stepping in. We'll have our Friday's check-in with Justin Chesnick from ODOT for the Orange Barrel update. We're going to find out about construction. Dan Belford will be in at 7:40. He actually will be calling in WHBC play-by-play on radio preview of high school football action tonight that we are going to have, and we're going to be having that big game out at Canton South as the Wildcats will be taking on Triway at 8:20. John Decker, the senior White House correspondent for Great Television, will be updating us on what's happening with the president and with White House happenings at 8:35. From the Eva Women's Clinic here in Canton, we're going to have Sandy Kanoff in studio to talk to us about what their work is all about. And contest Monday. Write this number down because we are going to kick in our Cashtober contest starting on Monday. Our fall cash contest gets underway. People, you're going to be texting your keywords five times a day. Now, jot this number down. Get a pencil. Get a paper. I'm going to give you a minute to keep this handy because you are going to want to jump in on this. The number is going to be 844-833-8221. 844-833-8221 to have a chance to win $1,000 a day. Now, we're going to be providing keywords, though. We'll be announcing them. We're going to be starting this on Monday. I'll be filling in for Pam once again on Monday at 6:40, 7:40, and then at 8:40. Three times in the morning hours, and then later on in the afternoon with Kenny and JT at 4:40 and 5:40. So be listening for those keywords. You're going to text at 844-833-8221 to have a chance to win $1,000. It's going to be a fun October with that Cashtober contest that we'll be having. So be ready for that as we'll be kicking that in on Monday. Well, yesterday we had the most foodist towns in America. How about the greenest towns? Okay, let's look at those greenest towns. Here's the criteria that they use on this particular. This is from the folks at Wallet Hub. And some of the things that they look at, sustainability habits, 58% of Americans believe that protecting the environment should prioritize above economic growth. Clean energy, green practices, recycling, urban agriculture, helping to create jobs, benefit both the environment and public health, all that contribute to Americans' bottom line. Now, this is kind of interesting, and I'm going to take it from, we'll do the top 10, but we're going to talk about the Ohio towns that were snuck in into this pool in the top 100. Now, number 10 was Minneapolis, Minnesota. Number 9, Portland, Oregon. This is interesting. These top ones are all West Coast except for one of them. Number 9, Portland. Number 8, Irvine, California. Fremont, California. Number 7, San Diego. Number 6, Honolulu, Hawaii. Number 5, Washington, D.C. Number 4, San Francisco. Number 3, San Jose, California. Number 2, and number 1, Oakland, California. So how many of this? 1, 2, 3, 4, 5, 6 of those top 10 cities are in California. Now, you want to know where Ohio stepped in there? What do you think, Nick? What towns do you think in the Buckeye State might have been included? Top 100 now.
1: The most green.
4: Yeah, most green. These are going to surprise you. Take a shot at it.
1: I'd say Columbus.
4: Okay, Columbus came in at 80.
1: All right. Cleveland?
4: Cleveland was there. They came in at 87.
1: All right. Cincinnati?
4: No, Cincinnati was not on that list.
1: Toledo.
4: Toledo, yeah. That's it. 83. So Columbus, 80th. Toledo, 80, came in at 83, and Cleveland in at 87.
1: Very good, Ohio.
4: Cleveland, yeah, that's kind of surprising. But, again, that's a criteria of environmental focuses and stuff like that. So there you go. Got to talk about the Buckeyes for a moment as we head into the towards the top of the hour. They're going to have their hands full tomorrow. They are absolutely going to have their hands full, and I hope they don't get over there to Iowa and think that Iowa's going to be a pushover, because Iowa's playing some good football right now. They are the real deal, and the Buckeyes had better be ready. I'm going to be pulling for them. I'm wearing my Ohio State shirt here this morning. But, again, as we were talking earlier, we're going to start with the Cleveland Guardians game, the Chicago White Sox game. Airtime will be at 1 o'clock. And then as that game wraps up, we will join Ohio State and Iowa in progress. So stay with us all tomorrow afternoon for baseball and football right here on WHBC. 6:55 on Canton's Mornings News.
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5: Today, we'll find out how the job market was holding up in September. Economists are predicting from 90 to 100,000 new jobs were created last month, with the unemployment rate holding at 4.1%. Job creation cooled in July and rebounded in August. Leon Calabria, global chairman of Citigroup Global Banking, tells Fox Business he sees more mergers and acquisitions coming into next year.
6: If you look at healthcare, a lot going on in the biotech sector, technology, there will continue to be consolidation in terms of assets that need to get sold. I think issues relating to artificial intelligence are starting to come to the fore in terms of M&A, and more things are going to get done there. And obviously, energy underlines all of the issues relating to data centers.
5: Also today, there's an update on how busy factories were in August. That's your Fox Business Report. I'm Jenny Coselda. Invested in you.
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0: 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Jim Michaels with news. 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
1: This is WHBC News at 7 o'clock. Drive time traffic. A typical slower volume Friday shaping up here, but still haven't apparently gotten this accident out of the way completely. Bit of a slowdown, especially westbound on 30 between Robertsville and Minerva, about halfway between Robertsville and Minerva, this accident they're working on. AccuWeather's Jason Katarina says periods of rain ending early afternoon, turning cooler. The high 69, but temperatures falling into the low 60s. Tonight, mostly cloudy and cool, low 46. Tomorrow, partly sunny, the high 66. Mostly sunny, a little warmer on Sunday, up to 71. Well, rain hasn't quite made it to the airport yet. There are clouds and 70. However, it's a pretty nice wall of mainly light rain that has entered most of Wayne and Summit counties at this time. And currently, we have 66 at your severe weather station. Good morning. Jim Michaels with WHBC News. 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The Plain Township man who has pleaded not guilty by reason of insanity to attempted murder charges in the failed effort to shoot a Canton police officer decided to go to trial on December 6th. 22-year-old Shane Newman Wednesday rejected an offer by prosecutors that could have resulted in a 15 to 19 and a half year prison term. Prosecutor's office gave him until Wednesday to decide. You'll recall seeing Newman with a female accomplice on police body camera video, pointing a gun at the officer in the theft prevention office at the Route 62 Walmart. The pair had been accused of shoplifting. The gun misfired. BCI investigating a fatal officer-involved shooting in Akron from yesterday morning. Akron police and the Northern Ohio Violent Fugitive Task Force say 34-year-old Jonathan Moore was being taken into custody on felony charges inside a home on Brown Street. They say he was uncooperative and refused to put down a gun. After being hit with a taser, officers say he shot himself in the head while raising the gun. An officer fired into his chest and was later pronounced dead at the hospital. The Akron FOP local says Moore was wanted for stalking a city police officer who arrested him on a rape charge in 2024. The charges were later dropped. Perhaps a tie to an enemy country with that Fly Dubai airplane cockpit incident.
2: President Trump says investigators are looking into a link between the co-pilot of a Fly Dubai jet who stabbed the pilot and tried to crash the aircraft in Iran.
3: I would say the answer based on what I'm hearing is yes, but we're working on it right now.
2: If Iran is found to have been involved in the attempted attack on the Israel-bound plane, President Trump says there will be a response. Israeli Prime Minister Benjamin Netanyahu says the co-pilot underwent Islamist indoctrination. The co-pilot is from Oman, a Gulf country that does not have diplomatic relations with Israel.
1: Fox News Radio's Jared Halpern there at the White House. AccuWeather says rain this morning, turning cooler this afternoon. We really have had some duds when it comes to fall foliage the last few years. But with plenty of rain this summer and enough sunny days and cool nights last month, AccuWeather looks for a better color show this fall. And senior meteorologist Chad Merrill says forecast starting Saturday also cooperating.
4: Overall, it does favor some high pressure centers coming in that will give us those a clear sky at night and sunshine during the day. So this should work out in our favor for the fall foliage.
1: The AccuWeather fall foliage forecast has the entire state peaking between October 10th and 20th. Hocking Hills State Park in southern Ohio, the nation's number two autumn leaf destination, according to a USA Today readers poll. A Dover-based environmental services company and a Cleveland-area sand processing business have announced plans to develop a sandstone mining and sand processing facility along I-77 near Strasburg. Kimball Company and Independence OH LLC will hire 120 new employees for the venture. Their joint release says Kimball

0: brings the mining expertise to the project, which will be the fourth sand processing facility for Independence. They expect to serve the region's burgeoning oil and natural gas industry. No drastic reaction so far to the governor's signing of the gas tax holiday bill yesterday. The 90-day suspension of state gas tax collections begins on Sunday. AAA average for gas in Canton Massillon this morning, $4.12 a gallon, down 3.5 cents. Diesel down a few pennies to $6.59 here. And we have liftoff.
1: Four crew members of the NASA SpaceX Crew 13 mission launched to the International Space Station.
2: This is truly a special place. I'm excited to be back, excited to be sharing this place with my crewmates, Crew 13 crewmates, for the first time.
1: NASA Commander Jessica Watkins, the goal of the mission is to carry out scientific experiments designed to advance research and technology for future missions to the Moon and Mars.
0: Fox News Radio's Chris DeMayo, crew arriving now at ISS. And if you live in an area where you saw a lot of spotted lantern flies last summer, you may not have seen nearly as many this summer. The Ohio Department of Agriculture can't put numbers on it, but they are getting a lot of reports the numbers are down.
3: There are a few theories, you know, as to why the population might be lower this year. Kind of the leading one is that we had some very cold temperatures over the winter, and that might have caused some mortality to eggs.
0: Department's Spotted Lanternfly Program Administrator Jonathan Shield says other less likely theories being researched include predators and pathogens. Products like trees and nursery stock remain under a statewide quarantine. WHBC News Time here at 7:06:66.
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5: Here's your AccuWeather forecast. Today will be cooler with periods of rain tapering off in the early afternoon. We will see a high of 69 degrees, but temperatures will drop into the lower 60s. Tonight will be mostly cloudy and cooler with a low of 46. Tomorrow is expected to be partly sunny, marking a beautiful start to the weekend with a high of 66. Tomorrow night will be clear with a low of 48. With the AccuWeather forecast, I'm meteorologist Jason Caterina for News Talk 1480 WHBC.
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0: 22-year-old Shane Newman of Plain Townships rejected a plea deal in his attempted murder case, so trial begins in early December. Nearly recall Newman is seen pointing a gun at a Canton police officer inside the loss prevention office of the Route 62 Walmart store and squeezed the trigger, but the gun malfunctioned. Your next news at 7:30, and when it breaks, Jim Michaels on Canton's Morning News with Pam Cook.
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1: 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What doesn't kill you
2: makes you stronger. It is 7:11. Let's check in with sports. A lot of things happening. Here's Nick.
3: This sports report is brought to you by Ortho United. Last night on Thursday Night Football in Cleveland, three touchdowns in the second quarter and a field goal near the end of the game put the Steelers away 27-24. Browns are now 3-0 and number one in the AFC North. Moving to the MLB playoffs, Braves beat the Phillies last night 6-2. They go on to face the Dodgers. The next round starts tomorrow afternoon in Cleveland. The Guardians take on the White Sox. Warm up at 12:30 with first pitch 1 o'clock right here on 1480 WHBC. Immediately following, we'll go right to the Ohio State-Iowa game. And in high school football tonight, Triway takes on Canton South, kickoff at 7 right here at 1480 WHBC and Mix 94.1. 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
2: All right, we still have no major problems anywhere on the traffic map. But if you do see something happening, first of all, let's go to Justin Chesnick with ODOT. And you're going to give us that orange barrel update, Justin.
4: Yeah, good morning.
2: Good morning.
4: We do have the ramp there closed, US 30 West to I-77 South. That's going to be closed for about two more weeks there while we do some bridge repairs. The detour for that is I-77 North up to State Route 172 or Tuscarora Street and then down to I-77 South. Also coming up on October 16th, we'll have a new closure. That will be State Route 241 just south of Schuylkill Street there, kind of just south of the airport. That's going to close for about a year as we do a bridge replacement and some pavement realignment and road major road construction out there. The detour for that is going to be Schuylkill Street over to Frank Avenue and then to Strausser Street. So again, that closure will start October 16th and will last till about a year, till September of next year.
2: All right. We appreciate that, Justin. Thanks for that information.
4: Yep. We'll talk to you soon.
2: Okay.
1: 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Now, the 1480 WHBC AccuWeather Forecast.
2: And that storm system just continues to move across the country, and it's into the state of Ohio right now as we're expecting cooler conditions today. Periods of rain ending this afternoon, high of 69, but the temps will be falling into the low 60s. Now, tonight, mostly cloudy, cooling down to 46 degrees. And then tomorrow, partly sunny, going to be a pretty good day as far as the weather. 66 as a high. And then tomorrow night, clear skies, 48 degrees under some good stargazing conditions. But right now, though, we're looking at 66 degrees in downtown Canton.
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15: And that AccuWeather Forecast is calling for cooler conditions today. Periods of rain ending this afternoon. High of 69, but temps will be falling into the low 60s. Mostly cloudy tonight and cooler for all the high school football action that you'll be hearing here on WHBC. 46 below, and then partly sunny tomorrow. Nice start to the weekend as we'll look for a high of 66 degrees. Tomorrow night, 48 under clear skies. And this traffic and weather brought to you by the folks at Crown Heating and Cooling, family owned and operated, serving residential and commercial heating and cooling needs since 1960. At 7:20, Dan Belford will be checking in with us here in about 20 minutes or so to talk about some of that high school football action. A big game at Canton South tonight as They will be taking on Triway. The Wildcats and Triway will be playing, and we're going to be out there with all the action here on WHBC. And like I said, Dan Belford will be checking in here in just a little while. Well, the speed cameras over there in East Canton still creating a lot of controversy right now. You've probably been following the story how there's been a major increase in traffic fines, speeding tickets that have been handed out. And the Canton Repository is reporting this morning that East Canton Police Chief Christopher Hartlaw is told the repository that the cameras are not flock cameras and they do not provide surveillance. But some of the fallout from some of this of what is going on, business owners over in East Canton are saying it's hurting their business right now. And they're quoting David Hunter, who is the owner of the Grandma Tammy's Farmhouse Favorites. They're saying that potential customers, travelers that would have normally gone through East Canton are boycotting the village since those tickets of $175 are traveling at least 10 miles above the speed limit. And he says that it has nothing to do with the businesses. It has everything to do with the cameras, and businesses are being felt over there as far as some downward slide. Our clientele, definitely, Donnie said, that most will have a couple of hours during the day where we'll be dead, and we would not have, or when we would have been busy. The restaurant's been open in East Canton for 3 years now. And it's kind of disheartening, and this is some of the fallout they're getting over there in East Canton. So the controversy continues about those particular cameras. But we'll keep tabs on that in the days ahead. Now, kind of an unusual story here this morning. A British Army veteran completed a daring wing walk strapped to a biplane. Remember how they used to do this back in the early part of the 20th century? They'd get out onto the wing of a biplane, and I would never do that. I have a hard time walking down stairways anymore, but this man was strapped to a biplane traveling at about 120 miles an hour while also raising money for his care home. Now, there's a hint right there. Donald Harrison was able to add to his list of later in life adventures, I guess we would call it more like a bucket list, includes earning a college degree and tackling a zip line. Now, he earned his college degree when he was 78 years old. He tackled the zip line when he was 86. Okay, now you know where I'm going with this. The great-grandfather used his latest challenge to support the charitable trust that operates his residential care home. He says he's going to keep this up. He wants to live life to its fullest as much as he can. Oh, by the way, the wing walk that took place this past Monday, he was 94 years old. Whew. You talk about what, he's going to go until he's 100 years old from the looks of it. He's a great grandfather. I love that. I love to read stories like that. I cannot imagine walking a wing like that at the age of 49, let alone 94. What an inspiring story. Don't ever quit living, folks. That is so cool. That is very, very cool. 7:24 here on Canton's Morning News. In about 15 minutes or so, Dan Belford from our sports department will be checking in with us. We're going to be talking about the big game that's going to be taking place out at Canton South tonight. The Wildcats are taking on Triway. So we'll get some more insight onto that here in just a little bit. Don't forget about our fall cash contest that gets underway on Monday, the Cashtober. Go to the website. You'll see some more information about that on the website. 7:25 on Canton's Morning News.
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17: Amazon is making a new commitment to support communities as it builds out data centers. In a memo published this morning, Amazon plans to invest more than $1 billion in additional spending in communities over the next 5 years for education, job training, water preservation, and other priorities. Nike shares are slumping, down 10%. It plans to cut jobs starting next year as part of its turnaround and transformation into a smaller company. U.S. sales rose 2% in the recent quarter, but slumped in China. Crude oil futures have moderated. European officials are discussing whether to release diesel reserves to head off President Trump's threat to ban U.S. diesel exports. Wall Street will be reacting today to the September employment report. That's your Fox Business Report. I'm Ginny Coselda, invested in you.
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0: This is WHBC News at 7:30 drive time traffic for you this morning. ODOT still indicating there's this accident between Robertsville and Minerva on Route 30, and maybe you're still going to get a slowdown there, a little bit of a slowdown.

0: down, eastbound, it appears right now. So watch there. That's about the only hiccup this morning. AccuWeather's Jason Katarina says periods of rain ending early afternoon, turning cooler, high 69, but temperatures falling into the low 60s. We did 83 for the high at the airport yesterday. Tonight, mostly cloudy and cool, low 46. Tomorrow, partly sunny, high 66. Mostly sunny, a little warmer on Sunday, up to 71. Radar has the rain now entering the Massillon, enter the Massillon area. It's entering the city of Canton as it moves into Stark County. And a lot of rain in Wayne, Summit, and Portage counties right now. This rain activity, most of it light, stretches back to the Sandusky area. And it's currently 67 degrees at your severe weather station. Good morning. Jim Michaels with WHBC News. All of Ohio expected to see the fall leaves reach their peak color during the middle of this month, according to the AccuWeather fall foliage forecast. And senior meteorologist Chad Merrill says these cool days last month and cooler temps starting this weekend will make it an impressive show. Also, Chad sees no storm activity making an impact.
1: No sizable major cold front or storm to blow off the leaves before they can change color. Not seeing any large-scale high wind patterns that would do it.
0: Cuyahoga Valley National Park, the USA Today's number two location in Ohio and fourth best in the nation to check out the colors. Maybe gasoline prices will be a little lower by the time you take that autumn excursion. AAA average for regular in Camp Massillon this morning, 412, down another 3.5 cents. Even the national average falling now at 440. The state's 90-day suspension of the gas tax takes effect Sunday. A Canton Township man accused of trying to shoot a Canton police officer will take his chances at trial in December. 22-year-old Shane Newman of Plain Township rejected a plea deal offered by Stark County prosecutors on Wednesday. The recommended sentence was 15 to 19 and a half years for a guilty plea to an attempted murder charge. Judge Kristen Farmer reportedly told him he could do 35 and a half to 41 years if convicted by a jury on all charges. You'll recall Newman and a young woman were being questioned in the theft prevention office of the Route 62 Walmart store just before Christmas last year when Newman reached for a gun and pulled the trigger, though the gun failed. A 34-year-old Akron man's dead, shot as members of the Northern Ohio Violent Fugitive Task Force tried to make an arrest at a home on Brown Street near Tyner Street yesterday morning. BCI is investigating, but the task force and Akron police say Jonathan Moore refused to put down a weapon as officers tried to arrest him. They say he shot himself in the head while officers at the same time shot him in the chest. The FOP local says Moore faced charges for stalking a city police officer who had arrested him earlier for a criminal case that was eventually dropped. As the UAE, Israel, and Saudi Arabia start investigating the co-pilot who allegedly stabbed the pilot of a Fly Dubai flight bound for Israel, President Trump indicates Iran could possibly be behind it. Here's Fox's Trey Yingst in Tel Aviv, Israel.
2: Israeli intelligence sources tell Fox News that Israel will participate in the investigation alongside the UAE to determine the exact motive of the co-pilot and if he had direct ties to any foreign entities. Investigators will also try to understand how a weapon ended up in the cockpit. If the investigation does conclude that Iran is behind the attack or another foreign entity, there could be an Israeli response to this attempt to kill more than 100 of their citizens.
0: Pilot's currently in the hospital in stable condition. New York Governor Kathy Hochul naming Attorney General Letitia James as the special prosecutor in allegations of a rape at a fraternity in Cornell University.
3: The governor writing this, quote, newly released information continues to raise serious questions about the investigation conducted by the Cornell Police Department and the decision by the Tompkins County DA not to prosecute an alleged sexual assault on Cornell University's campus in October 2024. Now, the original investigation had initially been closed without charges in 2024.
0: Fox's Chanley Painter. Cornell says they conducted a Title IX investigation hearing, which ended in expulsions and suspensions, along with the closure of the fraternity. AccuWeather says some rain this morning, turning cooler this afternoon. Concern about the growing spotted lanternfly population each summer. But where were they this summer? With some exceptions, the Ohio Department of Agriculture getting reports statewide that the pest has been difficult to find this year.
4: We don't have a really good way of keeping a census of the spotted lanternfly populations in the state, but anecdotally, you know, a lot of people are seeing fewer this year.
0: Ag Department spotted lanternfly expert Jonathan Shield says they are still getting sightings in urban areas. The entire state remains under a quarantine for spotted lanternflies. Trees and nursery stock cannot be moved out of state without a permit or inspection certificate. And in what may be a sizable medical malpractice case, a Marietta woman suing her community hospital and doctors there for amputating the wrong leg. 74-year-old Sharon Jacks, now a double amputee, having had the correct cancerous leg removed 4 months after the mistake was made. It happened at Selby General Hospital in Marietta. WHBC News Time, we're at 7:36, got 67 degrees in downtown Canton.
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6: Here's your AccuWeather forecast. Today will be cooler with periods of rain tapering off in the early afternoon. We will see a high of 69 degrees, but temperatures will drop into the lower 60s. Tonight will be mostly cloudy and cooler with a low of 46. Tomorrow is expected to be partly sunny, marking a beautiful start to the weekend with a high of 66. Tomorrow night will be clear with a low of 48. With the AccuWeather forecast, I'm meteorologist Jason Caterina for News Talk 1480 WHBC.
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0: Now, there are already signs it could be a very colorful autumn, and AccuWeather's Chad Merrill concurs. He says those sunny days and cool nights last month, with more to come, will be bringing out the reds, oranges, and yellows. Also helps that we're not in the midst of a drought this year. Your next news at 8, and when it breaks, Jim Michaels on Canton's Morning News with Pam Cook.
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14: And at 7:41, we're going to check traffic and weather in just a moment. But right now, a quick look at sports. Here's Nick.
15: This sports report is brought to you by Ortho United. Wow. Last night, Thursday night football in Cleveland, 3 touchdowns in the second quarter and a field goal near the end of the game put the Steelers away 27-24. And Deshaun Watson, wow, he threw a bunch of yards. What did he throw? He 268 yards, wow. 24 out of 33 completed. So let's keep the momentum going. Browns are now 3-0, number one in the AFC North. Moving to the MLB playoffs, Braves beat the Phillies 6-2. They go to face the Dodgers, and the next round starts tomorrow afternoon in Cleveland. The Guardians take on the White Sox. Warm-up 12:30 at first pitch, 1 o'clock right here at 1480 WHBC. Immediately following the Guardians-White Sox game, we'll go right to the Ohio State-Iowa football game. And high school football tonight, Triway and Canton South kick off at 7 o'clock right here at 1480 WHBC and Mix 94.1. We'll check in with Dan Belford in just a couple of minutes. 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
5: This is your drive time traffic update on Canton's Morning News.
14: And let's check out that traffic. They're still in the accident there east of Canton over but near Robertsville, between Robertsville and Minerva. Still showing up as an incident. If you're coming through that way, be careful. Be sure to slow down to allow emergency vehicles and possible police that could be through there. Otherwise, everything else is pretty clear. But if you do see an incident that we need to know about, get on the horn to us at 330-450-1480.
5: 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Now, the 1480 WHBC AccuWeather Forecast.
14: Boy, as we continue to monitor the rain that is coming through here, it is now pretty much about halfway into the state of Ohio. It's over above Akron right now, through Mansfield, down into Columbus, and it is approaching Stark County and most of the counties here in Northeast Ohio pretty quick. We should be seeing rain probably within the hour. But right now, the forecast is calling for periods of rain that will be ending early this afternoon, a high of 69. Temps will be falling into the low 60s. Mostly cloudy, 46 tonight, partly sunny, a good day tomorrow as far as the start of the weekend, 66 degrees. And then tomorrow night, clear skies, good night for some stargazing at a low of 48. Right now it is 66 degrees on Canton's Morning News. And right now, let's go to Dan Belford. Mr. Belford, good morning.
16: Morning, how are you?
14: Oh, we're doing great, my friend. Are you looking forward to some big action tonight at Canton South?
16: Yeah, you know, we are. It's going to be a twofold thing. Going to be a good game. Triway is a tough team. Canton South had a tough go this year. No wins yet. And, you know, Bondre Bardwell, the first-year coach, you hope you ease in to an easy schedule or at least a moderate schedule. But it's been a buzzsaw. They've had, let's see, Garaway and Akron East and Northwest and in Oroville. Those four teams alone are 21-3 on the year. So that's what you're up against. Now, here comes Triway, who can just do a little bit of everything. And I think since they hired their coach, Cody Kelly, they have reeled off like a 23-8 record since then a few years ago. So they're a potent offense. They've got a great quarterback in Clippinger. He threw big last week. They've got a nice running back in Massaro. He's a freshman, and he's a really dynamic type of kid. But There's talent on this South team. Brody Beagle's an up-and-coming quarterback. He's doing things efficiently. You've got the Conley brothers to your left, right, and everywhere in between. You've got Braylon, a running back. You've got Therese, a wideout. You've got Jackson, a freshman. It's just been, they haven't been able to do it consistently and finish drives and take these impressive moments and make it a collective thing to put points on the board. It's going to be a big challenge for him tonight, but it's something I need to mention to my partner and our analyst.

0: Mark Miller is being inducted into the Canton South Hall of Distinction tonight. So it's going to be a nice night for us to be down there and a well-deserved recognition for Mark, who's just adds another trophy to the mantle and everything he's collected over the years as an athlete and one of the kindest human beings that have been around and a humble man and so proud to call him friend. And we're going to have a great time in Cat Country tonight.
1: And you know he's going to be pulling for the Wildcats.
0: Oh, just a little bit. He probably won't even wear his station apparel tonight. He'll just show up in gray and red. I wouldn't doubt it a bit. So.
1: Hey, Dan, what else do we have going tonight? We're going to be all over the map this evening covering games. And what are some of those games?
0: Oh, well, the YouTube game tonight is a – oh, man. You talk about a federally battle. It's Hoover and McKinley. It's over Benson. And McKinley's finding their getty up. They really are. They're defending champs in the Fed. They're giving up 7 points a game. Just to show you how dynamic, they make life difficult whether you run interior or run exterior. They fly into the football. Special teams, they have 3 pick-sixes this year. They've returned 3 punts for touchdowns. And now guys are getting healthy, like Kylan West, who's one of the top backs in the county. And by the time we get to the end of the season into the playoffs, he's going to be full throttle. And he's a handful. And if you don't mark him and minimize his damage, he opens up things for Crooks, the quarterback, and everybody else. That's the challenge for Hoover tonight. Hoover, on the other hand, Brian Baum's kids are tough, man. They are physical. Another team that flies to the football. I don't think they have the speed of McKinley, but they're not going to step back and just let you do what you want against them. Bonner, the quarterback, is getting healthy. He's running and throwing well. Lamlin, the running back, has had a handful of 100-yard games this year. It is crucial that he gets positive yardage tonight as well as Bonner. It's a game. You hate to use the old phrase, you got to play a perfect game. Hoover's got to play a perfect game. And they have to be opportunistic in situations where penalties or turnovers that they create put them in short field if possible. Mm. You got to finish those things. If you don't, it's a long night against Dan McKenna.
1: And there's never a dull moment between those two schools.
0: Oh, no, not at all. It's been dominant McKinley over the years, but, man, we have seen some Hoover wins. We have seen close games in those McKinley wins. I expect nothing less tonight.
1: All right, buddy. We're looking forward to having you guys back on the air this evening. Should be a lot of fun listening.
0: It's going to be a great time, a nice fall night. Have a great weekend, you
1: all
0: guys.
1: All right, Dan, you too, buddy.
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1: And traffic, no problems except for that continued incident over there in toward East Canton, Lincoln Street, southeast toward Minerva. We'll have to maybe do some more checking as to what's going on there. But if you're passing through there, please be careful. Just a little bit west of Minerva there on Lincoln Street. Otherwise, no major traffic issues anywhere else. If you do see something, though, we need to know about it. Give us a call at 330-450-1480.
3: Canton's Severe Weather Station. Stick with us. Now, the 1480 WHBC AccuWeather Forecast.
1: Cooler conditions, periods of rain ending in the early afternoon, 69 the high. Otherwise, temperatures are going to be dropping into the low 60s as we get further on into the day. 46 and mostly cloudy. A little bit cooler tonight for all that high school football action. Tomorrow, partly sunny, beautiful start to the weekend. We'll have a high of 66 degrees, 48 and clear tomorrow night. Right now, down to 65 degrees on Canton's Morning News. And before we take another news break here very shortly, where is it? Yeah, looking at this story here, you're seeing a lot of this if you are looking into apply for buy now, pay later situations, and Americans are relying pretty heavy right now on that. They have spent more than $160 billion last year, according to research from Federal Reserve economists, and as prices for everyday necessities continue to rise, plans are becoming the go-to form of payment, including for rent, pay, and floor plans, accounted for half of that spending, with use of those plans that are going up to nearly 80% over the last 3 years. That is unbelievable. Financial experts warn you, though, you better look at the paperwork and read in between the lines and see that fine print, as you need to understand that if you miss a payment, that's it's going to affect your credit, folks. So avoid taking on multiple plans that you cannot afford, maybe one or possibly two. I wouldn't even go more than that if I were you, but that seems to be becoming the norm, and it's becoming a trend. It's probably here to stay, too. So that is the way it is. 7:55 on Canton's Morning News.
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17: Amazon is making a new commitment to support communities as it builds out data centers. In a memo published this morning, Amazon plans to invest more than $1 billion in additional spending in communities over the next 5 years for education, job training, water preservation, and other priorities. Nike shares are slumping, down 10%. It plans to cut jobs starting next year as part of its turnaround and transformation into a smaller company. U.S. sales rose 2% in the recent quarter, but slumped.

0: dumped in China. Crude oil futures have moderated. European officials are discussing whether to release diesel reserves to head off President Trump's threat to ban U.S. diesel exports. Wall Street will be reacting today to the September employment report. That's your Fox Business Report. I'm Ginny Cosella, invested in you.
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9: 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Jim Michaels with news. 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
10: This is WHBC News here at just about 8 o'clock. Drive time traffic for you this morning is moving along well. It's not the volume we typically see. Actually, typical Friday. Lighter traffic on volume, but still enough to slow it down north and south. Coming into the central interchange, of course, rain may be a factor. And still cleaning up this accident, Route 30 between Robertsville and Minerva, so some slowdowns there. AccuWeather's Jason Catarina says periods of rain ending early afternoon, turning cooler, the high 69. Temperatures be falling from there. Tonight, mostly cloudy and cool, low 46. Tomorrow, partly sunny, high 66. Mostly sunny, a little warmer on Sunday, up to 71. Just about all the area covered by rain, just about all of Stark County. It starts out very light here on the radar, and in downtown Canton, that's the story, really kind of a light drizzle, but it'll increase a bit to what they're calling light rain at the airport, where it has dropped. dropped dramatically down to 64. We're down a few degrees to 65 at your severe weather station. Good morning. Jim Michaels with the WHBC News. 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The Plain Township man who's pleaded not guilty by reason of insanity to attempted murder charges in the failed effort to shoot a Canton police officer has decided to go to trial December 6th. 22-year-old Shane Newman Wednesday rejected an offer by prosecutors that could have resulted in a 15 to 19 and a half year prison term. Prosecutor's office gave him till Wednesday to decide. No recall seeing Newman with a female accomplice on police body camera video pointing a gun at the officer in the theft prevention office at the Route 62 Walmart. The pair had been accused of shoplifting. The gun misfired. BCI investigating a fatal officer-involved shooting in Akron from yesterday morning. Akron police and the Northern Ohio Violent Fugitive Task Force say 34-year-old Jonathan Moore was being taken into custody on felony charges inside a home on Brown Street. They say he was uncooperative and refused to put down a gun. After being hit with a taser, officers say he shot himself in the head while raising the gun up. An officer fired into his chest. He was later pronounced dead at the hospital. The Akron FOP says Moore was wanted for stalking a city police officer who arrested him on a rape charge in 2024. Those charges later dropped. The airline pilot stabbed by his colleague in an apparent attempt to crash the plane, describing what happened from his hospital bed. Fox News Radio's Jonathan Savage is at the foreign desk.
11: Recovering from his wounds in the hospital, Captain Smith Macharis held a video call with Indian Prime Minister Narendra Modi. He describes how, bleeding from stab wounds on the cockpit floor, he somehow crawled to the door and raised the alarm. I could feel the aircraft was plunging, he says, and I said to myself while I was getting beaten, this is the last push, do it. Passengers restrained the attacker. Pilots in training who happened to be on board landed the aircraft safely.
10: Israeli Prime Minister Benjamin Netanyahu say the man had undergone Islamist radical indoctrination. AccuWeather says rain this morning and then it ends this afternoon, turning cooler. We've had some real duds when it comes to fall foliage the last couple of years. But with plenty of rain this summer and enough sunny days and cool nights last month, AccuWeather looks for a better color show this fall. And senior meteorologist Chad Merrill says the forecast starting Saturday is also cooperating.
12: Overall, it does favor some high pressure centers coming in that will give us those a clear sky at night and some sunshine during the day. So this should work out in our favor for the fall foliage.
10: The AccuWeather fall foliage forecast has the entire state peaking between October 10th and 20th. Hocking Hills State Park in southern Ohio, the nation's number two autumn leaf destination, according to a USA Today readers poll. A Dover-based environmental services company and a Cleveland area sand processing business have announced plans to develop a sandstone mining and sand processing facility along I-77 near Strasburg. Kimball Company and Independence OH LLC will hire 120 new employees for the venture. Their joint release says Kimball brings the mining expertise to the project, which will be the fourth sand processing facility for Independence. They expect to serve the region's burgeoning oil and natural gas industry. No drastic reaction to the governor's signing of the gas tax holiday bill yesterday. The 90-day suspension of state gas tax collection begins on Sunday. AAA average for gas in Canton Massillon this morning, $4.12 a gallon, down 3.5 cents. Diesel down a few pennies to $6.59. President Trump doing a lot of campaigning over the next 4 weeks. It started last night down south.
13: One key battleground is the U.S. Senate race in Texas between Republican Attorney General Ken Paxton and Democrat James Tallarico. The president on Thursday saying,
14: I want to thank you for being here. You're a special man. And again, you're certainly one of the, but I think maybe the best attorney general in the whole United States of America. That's your only qualification for the job. I'd say that's a very good qualification.
13: The president also rallying in Durant, Oklahoma, where he told supporters he's confident Mike Massey can win the election to succeed Oklahoma Governor Kevin Stitt. Massey facing Democrat Cindy Munson.
10: Fox News Radio's Chris DeMayo. If you live in an area where you saw a lot of spotted lantern flies last summer, you may not have seen nearly as many this summer. The Ohio Department of Agriculture. sure can't put numbers on it, but they are getting a lot of reports that the numbers are down.
15: There are a few theories, you know, as to why the population might be lower this year. Kind of the leading one is that we had some very cold temperatures over the winter, and that might have caused some mortality to eggs.
10: Department Spotted Lanternfly Program Administrator Jonathan Shields says other less likely theories being researched include predators and pathogens. Products like trees and nursery stock remain under a statewide quarantine. WHBC News Time here at 8:06. Got 65 degrees with some rain in downtown Canton.
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16: Here's your AccuWeather forecast. Today will be cooler with periods of rain tapering off in the early afternoon. We will see a high of 69 degrees, but temperatures will drop into the lower 60s. Tonight will be mostly cloudy and cooler with a low of 46. Tomorrow is expected to be partly sunny, marking a beautiful start to the weekend with a high of 66. Tomorrow night will be clear with a low of 48. With the AccuWeather forecast, I'm meteorologist Jason Caterina for News Talk 1480 WHBC.
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10: 22-year-old Shane Newman of Plain Township rejected a plea deal in his attempted murder case, so trial begins in early December. You'll recall Newman is seen pointing a gun at a Canton police officer inside the loss prevention office of the Route 62 Walmart store. He squeezed the trigger, but the gun malfunctioned. Your next news at 8:30, and when it breaks, Jim Michaels on Canton's Morning News with Pam Cook.
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0: here's Nick.
1: And the sports report is brought to you by Ortho United. Last night, Thursday night football in Cleveland, 3 touchdowns in the second quarter and a field goal near the end of the game put the Steelers away 27-24. Deshaun Watson, man, he was on fire. At least it's good. Let's keep the momentum going. 268 yards, 24 out of 33 passing. So let's keep it going, man. That's for sure. Browns are 3-0. Number one in the AFC North. Moving to the MLB playoffs, Braves beat the Phillies 6-2. They go on to face the Dodgers. And the next round starts tomorrow afternoon in Cleveland. The Guardians take the mound, or take the White Sox on. Parker Messick on the mound. Warm up 12:30, first pitch 1 o'clock right here at 1480 WHBC. Immediately following the White Sox-Guardians game, we will go right into the Ohio State-Iowa football game. So stay with us here. High school football tonight. Tryway takes on Canton South. 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
0: And at 8:11, we're still seeing that incident there out on US 30 westbound east of Canton, right before you get to Minerva. Police are still on the scene, emergency vehicles. Please watch as you come through that area and take a little bit of extra caution, okay? Otherwise, no more traffic issues to report. Everything's running smooth north and south on 77. And if you do have something that you need to call in to us about a wreck or along that line, please give us a call. We'd love to hear from you. 330-450-1480.
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0: Okay, it looks like the drizzle has started here in the Canton area. We're supposed to be getting some heavier rains as the morning goes along, and we will be looking at a high of only 66 degrees today, or 69, I should say. But temps are going to be dropping into the low 60s with that rain moving through later this afternoon. Tonight, mostly cloudy football weather, cooler conditions, 46, the low 66 and partly sunny. Tomorrow, 48 and clear tomorrow night. Right now, we have dropped about 3 degrees now since we came in this morning, down to 64 degrees here on Canton's Morning News.
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18: And as the rain begins to move into the Stark County area and surrounding counties, cooler conditions today. Periods of rain ending this afternoon. High of 69. Temps are going to be dropping into the low 60s as we head on into the day. 46 tonight for all the high school football. Mostly cloudy, cooler conditions. Partly sunny. Beautiful start to the weekend tomorrow. 66 and 48. The high of in clear skies for tomorrow night. And this traffic and weather is brought to you by Bob and Pete's Floors for Happy Feet. Well, it is 8:20, and it's time for our visit with John Decker. John, what's happening in Washington? Some things happening and developing at the White House regarding Iran.
19: Well, the president's been hitting the campaign trail, really beginning this big push in the final month or so before.

0: Election Day. Election Day being November the 3rd. We're here at October the 2nd. The president yesterday in Texas, in Oklahoma, he's on the campaign trail. Today he'll be in Alabama. Tomorrow, Ohio. I'll be with the president, traveling with the president to Dayton, Ohio for a campaign stop there. Of course, a very competitive race for governor, a very competitive race for the Senate. So the president trying to energize Republicans in Ohio. And then, of course, on Monday, the president travels to Nebraska. And the president on the road virtually every day next week, including next weekend. So the president living up and fulfilling his pledge to campaign almost relentlessly, nonstop between now and November the 3rd, helping Republicans try to keep hold of the House and the Senate.
1: And, John, what is happening as we are looking at the developments in Iran? What's the president saying? What we're hearing is that the government over there is disintegrating. What are you picking up on?
0: Well, I'm not really picking up on that at all. So, you know, there's lots of talk, but, you know, what the Iranian regime seems to believe is that they can hold out longer than the U.S. can hold out. And the president himself has said he does not believe that the conflict will end until after the midterm elections. He doesn't believe that Iran will come to the negotiating table between now and then. In the meantime, the Strait of Hormuz not completely fully open. Cargo ships wary of going through the strait, be fearful of an attack on them from various forces of Iran, the IRGC. So that's certainly a headwind for the president, a headwind for Republicans heading into the midterms.
1: Okay, let's go back to what we started off with here this morning. The president's on the campaign trail. He is going to be extremely busy over the next few weeks. What is the message that he is going to try to drive into the voters for the November election in order for the Republicans to retain the majorities in the House and Senate? What's going to be the message?
0: Well, the president is selling this message that his economic policies have worked. He points to certain economic indicators. He speaks about how the border has essentially been sealed thanks to his efforts. All of those things are being touted by the president when he hits the campaign trail. And those are all, you know, true facts that the president is citing. The problem is that American voters, at least based upon polling, don't feel good about their standing right now. They're concerned about high gas prices, high prices at the pump. It's weighing in on budgets. And so that's something that is a headwind for Republicans heading into the midterms.
1: Okay. Wow. We will keep tabs on that. John Decker, we appreciate it. We'll talk to you again real soon. Thanks for being
0: on
1: board today.
0: Thank you. Bye-bye.
1: All right. Hey, 824 here on Canton's Morning News. Lynn McDowell filling in for Pam today. In just a little while, we're going to have a special guest in studio. She is a Sandy Knoff from the Eva Women's Clinic here in Canton, and we're going to find out what they are all about and some of the things that are coming up with that organization. Let's take a break. It is 8:25 on Canton's Morning News. Lynn McDowell with you. Good morning.
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4: Wall Street will be responding today to the monthly employment report for September. Crude oil prices moderated today. European officials are said to be discussing tapping their diesel reserves to head off the Trump administration's threat to ban U.S. diesel exports. Brent crude, the global benchmark, is at $99 a barrel. U.S. oil, West Texas Intermediate, at $89. U.S. Treasury yields remain elevated. Higher yields translate into higher mortgage rates. Freddie Mac's average for a 30-year mortgage was up to 7.28% as of yesterday. Changes could be coming for Barbie's parent company, Mattel. The Wall Street Journal says investment firm Authentic Brands Group has expressed interest in taking over Mattel. That's your Fox Business Report. I'm Ginny Coselda. Invested in you.
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17: 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Drive time traffic this morning. Dealing with some rain and still dealing with this accident. Route 30 between Robertsville and Minerva. Taking some time to clear that up. A little bit of slow in there. It's open, but traffic is slow, especially westbound. AccuWeather's Jason Caterina says periods of rain ending early afternoon, turning cooler. The high 69. May not see that interest falling into the low 60s. Tonight, mostly cloudy and cool, low 46. Tomorrow, partly sunny, high 66. Mostly sunny, a little warmer Sunday, up to 71. Most of the area covered by at least very light rain, and it's coming down a little bit harder in the downtown Canton area. Right now, the back end of this area of rain is around Elyria right now. It's got a couple of hours of rain here, it looks like. And it's currently 64 degrees at your severe weather station. Good morning. Jim Michaels with WHBC News. All of Ohio expected to see the fall leaves reach their peak color during the middle of this month, according to the AccuWeather fall foliage forecast. And senior meteorologist Chad Merrill says these cool days last month and cooler temps starting this weekend will make it an impressive show. Also, Chad sees no storm activity making an impact.
18: No sizable major cold front or storm to blow off the leaves before they can change color. Not seeing any large-scale high wind patterns that would do it.
17: Cuyahoga Valley National Park, the USA Today's number two location in Ohio and fourth best in the nation to check out the colors. Maybe gasoline prices will be a little lower by the time you take that autumn excursion. AAA average for regular and Camp Maslin this morning, 412, down another 3.5 cents, even the national average falling now at 440. The state's 90-day suspension of the gas tax takes effect Sunday. A Canton Township man accused of trying to shoot a Canton police officer will take his chances at trial in December. 22-year-old Shane Newman of Plain Township rejected a plea deal offered by Stark County prosecutors on Wednesday. The recommended sentence was 15 to 19 and a half years for a guilty plea to an attempted murder charge. Judge Kristen Farmer reportedly told him he could do 35 and a half to 41 years if convicted by a jury on all charges. You'll recall Newman and a young woman were being questioned in the theft prevention office of the Route 62 Walmart store just before Christmas last year when Newman reached for a gun and pulled the trigger, though the gun failed. A 34-year-old Akron man's dead shot as members of the Northern Ohio Violent Fugitive Task Force tried to make an arrest at a home on Brown Street near Tyner Street yesterday morning. BCI is investigating, but the task force and Akron police say Jonathan Moore refused to put down a weapon as officers tried to arrest him. They say he shot himself in the head while officers at the same time shot him in the chest. The FOP local says Moore faced charges for stalking a city police officer who had arrested him earlier for a criminal case that was eventually dropped. As the UAE, Israel, and Saudi Arabia start investigating the co-pilot who allegedly stabbed the pilot of a Fly Dubai flight bound for Israel, President Trump indicates Iran could possibly be behind it. Here's Fox's Trey Yingst in Tel Aviv, Israel.
19: Israeli intelligence sources tell Fox News that Israel will participate in the investigation alongside the UAE to determine the exact motive of the co-pilot and if he had direct ties to any foreign entities. Investigators will also try to understand how a weapon ended up in the cockpit. If the investigation does conclude that Iran is behind the attack or another foreign entity, there could be an Israeli response to this attempt to kill more than 100 of their citizens.
17: Pilot's currently in the hospital in stable condition. New York Governor Kathy Hochul naming Attorney General Letitia James as the special prosecutor in allegations of a rape at a fraternity in Cornell University.
20: The governor writing this, quote, newly released information continues to raise serious questions about the investigation conducted by the Cornell Police Department and the decision by the Tompkins County DA not to prosecute an alleged sexual assault on Cornell University's campus in October 2024. Now, the original investigation had initially been closed without charges in 2024.
17: Fox's Chanley Painter. Cornell says they conducted a Title IX investigation hearing, which ended in expulsions and suspensions, along with the closure of the fraternity. AccuWeather says some rain this morning, turning cooler this afternoon. Concern about the growing spotted lanternfly population each summer. But where were they this summer? With some exceptions, the Ohio Department of Agriculture getting reports statewide that the pest has been difficult to find this year.
21: We don't have a really good way of keeping a census of the spotted lanternfly populations in the state, but anecdotally, you know, a lot of people are seeing fewer this year
17: Ag Department spotted lantern fly expert Jonathan Shield says they are still getting sightings in urban areas. The entire state remains under a quarantine for spotted lantern flies. Trees and nursery stock.

0: cannot be moved out of state without a permit or inspection certificate. And what may be a sizable medical malpractice case, a Marietta woman suing her community hospital and doctors there for amputating the wrong leg. 74-year-old Sharon Jacks, now a double amputee, having had the correct cancerous leg removed 4 months after the mistake was made. It happened at Selby General Hospital in Marietta. WHBC News Time here at 8:36, 64 degrees in downtown Canton.
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2: Here's your AccuWeather forecast. Today will be cooler with periods of rain tapering off in the early afternoon. We will see a high of 69 degrees, but temperatures will drop into the lower 60s. Tonight will be mostly cloudy and cooler with a low of 46. Tomorrow is expected to be partly sunny, marking a beautiful start to the weekend with a high of 66. Tomorrow night will be clear with a low of 48. With the AccuWeather forecast, I'm meteorologist Jason Caterina for News Talk 1480 WHBC.
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0: There are already signs this could be a very colorful autumn, and AccuWeather's Chad Merrill concurs with that. He says those sunny days and cool nights last month, with more to come, will be bringing out the reds, oranges, and yellows, especially peaking mid-month. Your next news at 9 o'clock, and when it breaks, Jim Michaels on Canton's Morning News with Pam Cook.
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13: And at 8:40, good morning, everybody. We're about ready to put a cap on things for this Friday morning. And right now, a special guest in studio. Okay, we'll do that after the break, but we got to take a look at traffic and weather right now.
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13: 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Hey, and we just found out something about the Browns.
14: 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This sports report is brought to you by Ortho United. 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

0: All in Cleveland, three touchdowns in the second quarter and a field goal near the end of the game put the Steelers away 27-24. Deshaun Watson threw for 268 yards and completed 24 of 33. Browns are now 3-0 and number one in the AFC North. The longest win streak on Thursday Night Football goes to the Cleveland Browns. Moving to the MLB playoffs, the Browns beat the Braves beat the Phillies 6-2. They go on to face the Dodgers. Next round starts tomorrow afternoon in Cleveland. Guardians taking on the White Sox. Parker Messick on the mound. Warm up 12:30. First pitch 1 o'clock. Right here at 1480 WHBC. Immediately following the Guardians White Sox game, we'll go right into the Ohio State Iowa football game. High school football tonight. Triway takes on Canton South. 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
2: And there we go. Still clean up that incident out there on US 30 east of Canton and near Minerva. 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Well, it must have been a bad accident, so please avoid that area as you are coming into town. 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
2: Well, the rain is definitely moving into the area. The weather maps are showing it's right above us right now and probably going to be another hour or two before it's out of the way. But otherwise, we're going to be cooling off as that system does come through. A high of only 69 degrees, and I think we have probably already hit that. Temps falling into the low 60s throughout the day. Mostly cloudy, cooler tonight. Football weather, 46 degrees, 66 and partly sunny tomorrow, 48 and clear tomorrow night. Right now, 62 degrees on Canton's Morning News.
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6: And at 8:48, good morning, everybody. We are about ready to put a cap on things for this Friday morning. But right now, in studio, we have Sandy Knopf from the EVA Women's Clinic. You're the medical director there, correct?
7: Medical services director,
6: okay.
7: Yes.
6: Welcome to the studios.
7: Oh, thanks for having me.
6: Now, EVA Women's Clinic may not be a household name to folks in Canton. Mm-hmm. Let's familiarize them with what it does. What are you all about?
7: Yes, the who, what, when,
6: mm-hmm,
7: where.
6: You betcha.
7: All right, so who we are, what we do. EVA Women's Clinic, we're a women's health clinic, and we provide pregnancy tests, STD testing, STD treatment for pregnant women, and ultrasounds, and all of our services are free.
6: Wow. Okay. And where are you located? Where are you guys located at?
7: So we have a couple of different locations in Stark and Summit counties. We have two brick and mortar, what we call our brick and mortar clinics, actual physical clinics, one on Cleveland Avenue in Canton, right across from Malone University. And our other location in Akron, we're moving in the next couple of weeks, but our new location will be on East Market near Arlington. So we'll be, but we'll still be operational in our current clinic at the Robinson House on East Bechtel for the next month or so. But we also have something kind of cool. It's called a mobile unit, where we take our clinic and the clinic staff to multiple locations in Stark and Summit County. We go to a place in Massillon on Mondays. We're at a place in South Canton at Bridgepoint on Tuesdays, and we're on at State Road in Cuyahoga Falls Wednesday, Thursday, and Saturday mornings.
6: Now, you sit down with women, and how do you approach them and as far as the needs that they're presenting? Give us an
7: idea.
6: Yes.
7: So, I'll first say that we have a 24/7 chat line and that's run by nurses. While during clinic hours, our own registered nurses communicate with patients who text in with questions, wanting to schedule a pregnancy test, have an ultrasound. So we initiate that contact with patients, with our own registered nurses, and we collaborate with an outside agency for our off hours. So there's always a nurse available to answer questions. So that's where the communication starts and the conversation begins. And then when patients come to the clinic, if they make an appointment and come into the clinic, we set aside a full hour

0: for being able to answer questions, just listen. Sometimes it's just the listening part that patients have a lot of questions about pregnancy, about whether they can have an ultrasound or not. So we have patient advocates that meet with the patient. Mm-hmm. We have registered nurses who also meet with the patient. And then if it's appropriate for them to have an ultrasound, they'll have an ultrasound with a what we call a registered medical diagnostic sonographer. So that's the person who does the ultrasounds. Or some of our registered nurses are trained in limited obstetric ultrasound as well. So we really try to kind of wrap around what all of their needs are at the moment.
1: Okay, I think you just touched on all of their needs. What are some of those needs that they present to you guys? It's got to be a plethora of emotions, of questions that they might have.
0: Yes, I'm glad you brought that up because we really are, we are focused on body, mind, spirit. Mm. So, of course, they have questions about what's going on physically with them when they are concerned or have questions about having a pregnancy. Maybe they've had a home pregnancy test. And so we can answer questions about that. What is happening to them physically? We're, of course, also concerned what's going on emotionally. Mm-hmm. You know, what are their social supports? Do they have financial needs? Sometimes they even come just for a pregnancy verification so that they can qualify for Medicaid services if they are pregnant and they don't have insurance. So we can provide the needed documentation for that so that they are able to go ahead and register for Medicaid. And we have other community resources that we offer referrals to, depending on what their needs are. But sometimes it's just needing someone unbiased, non-judgmental, that can listen and then provide answers to some of their questions, to provide factual information that they might need.
1: And how long do you provide the follow-up? Is it a case-by-case situation?
0: Yes, it really is a case-by-case. Sometimes patients will come in and they'll have all of what they need to maybe go out and make an appointment with an obstetrician. Mm-hmm. Sometimes they'll need to come back. And so depending on where they are in their pregnancy, we might bring them back the very next week. Sometimes we might have them come back in a week or two, depending on how far along they are in their pregnancy.
1: Boy, what a work you guys are doing. Congratulations.
0: Yes.
1: Hope you can keep this up.
0: Yes, and it is work, but I think we have just amazing staff that really feel like they are fulfilling their calling where at work. So it's not just coming to work and seeing the patients and doing the tasks. It really is heartfelt. We're thinking about patients before they come in the door and when they leave.
1: Okay. How do they contact you?
0: Yes, they can contact us either through our website, evawomensclinic.com, and that can tell them a lot of different information. And we have a chat that can start there. Or they can use our phone number, 330-915-6520. And that can also, they can either phone or text with that just to initiate the contact. They can also follow us on social media, Instagram or Facebook with our Eva Women's Clinic. And just to find out a little bit more information about who we are, kind of what we look like, what that mobile unit is like, because that can be kind of scary for patients to just show up and go into a pink van for medical services.
1: Okay. And I like this lady because she's a Maloney University former teacher.
0: Yes, yeah. I am.
1: All right.
0: I am.
1: Former pioneer.
0: Former pioneer. Always
1: That's why
0: pioneer,
1: I got you here.
0: Right?
1: That's it. Sandy Noah, thanks so much for sharing with us, and the best to you guys and as you make your move up to Akron.
0: All right. Well,
1: okay.
0: Thank you so much,
1: All right.
0: Too.
1: Thank you. It is 8:54. We're wrapping it up. That's it. I believe we have anything else, Nick?
2: Nope.
1: That's it. Goodbye, everybody. We'll see you Monday morning, 5:30, bright and early, here on Canton's Morning News. Have a blessed weekend.
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5: Wall Street will be responding today to the monthly employment report for September. Crude oil prices moderated today. European officials are said to be discussing tapping their diesel reserves to head off the Trump administration's threat to ban U.S. diesel exports. Brent crude, the global benchmark, is at $99 a barrel. U.S. oil, West Texas Intermediate, at $89. U.S. Treasury yields remain elevated. Higher yields translate into higher mortgage rates. Freddie Mac's average for a 30-year mortgage was up to 7.28% as of yesterday. Changes could be coming for Barbie's parent company, Mattel. The Wall Street Journal says investment firm Authentic Brands Group has expressed interest in taking over Mattel. That's your Fox Business Report. I'm Ginny Cosilda. Invested in you.
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1: He'll take his chances with a jury. Details in seconds. Good morning, Jim Michaels with WHBC News. AccuWeather says rain ending this afternoon, then turning cooler. A Canton Township man accused of trying to shoot a Canton police officer will take his chances at trial in December. 22-year-old Shane Newman of Plain Township rejected a plea deal offered by Stark County prosecutors Wednesday. Recommended sentence 15 to 19 and a half years for a guilty

0: plea to an attempted murder charge. Judge Kristen Farmer reportedly told him he could do 35 and a half to 41 years if convicted on all charges by a jury. And you'll recall Newman and a young woman were being questioned in the theft prevention office of the Route 62 Walmart store just before Christmas last year when Newman reached for a gun, pulled the trigger, the gun failed. A 34-year-old Akron man's dead, shot as members of the Northern Ohio Violent Fugitive Task Force tried to make an arrest at a home on Brown Street near Tyner Street yesterday morning. BCI's investigating, but the task force and Akron police say Jonathan Moore refused to put down a weapon as officers tried to arrest him. They say he shot himself in the head while officers at the same time shot him in the chest. President Trump continuing to push for voters to support Republicans ahead of the midterm elections, and he's working mainly red states.
1: President says he is giving GOP candidates a boost. That is not, though, what Texas Republican Senate candidate Ken Paxton reportedly is saying. He says the president's midterm convention hurt him politically, per audio obtained by the New York Times. If Fox News poll shows Democrat James Tallarico now leading Paxton by 7 percentage points, up from a 3-point edge in July.
0: Fox's Madeline Rivera, the president in Alabama today. Concern about the growing spotted lanternfly population each summer, but where were they this summer? With some exceptions, the Ohio Department of Agriculture getting reports statewide the pest has been difficult to find this year. Still, the department's spotted lanternfly program administrator Jonathan Shields is getting reports.
2: A lot of observations, especially in the more urban areas. People are noticing them in the bigger cities, and that's where we've gotten a lot of the earliest detections.
0: Statewide quarantine remains in effect. Sports last night, quite a win for the Browns, 27-24 over the Steelers. High school football week 7 tonight. Canton South hosts Triway, 7 o'clock kick on 1480 WHBC and Mix 94.1. 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And it's Hoover at McKinley. 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
4: Here's your AccuWeather forecast. Today will be cooler with periods of rain tapering off by early afternoon. We'll see a high of 69 degrees with temperatures dropping into the lower 60s. Tonight will be mostly cloudy and cooler with a low of 46. Tomorrow is expected to be partly sunny, offering a beautiful start to the weekend with a high of 66. Tomorrow night will be clear with a low of 48. With the AccuWeather forecast, I'm meteorologist Jason Caterina for News Talk 1480 WHBC.
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6: 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So good morning, Jessica. 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
7: Absolutely. So I have been a registered nurse since about 2003, and I started as a bedside nurse at the main campus at Altman in labor and delivery, and just felt a calling to go back and kind of advance my degree and added on a master's in midwifery. And I have been practicing as a certified nurse midwife since 2023, and all that time has been at Altman Orville Hospital in the Women's Health Services practice. I'm okay. Also a mom, and I feel like that's a really important thing when you're taking care of women. Sometimes every time I have a patient, I always think, how would I want this person to treat my daughter, or how would my daughter expect treatment? So I think that just adds to part of being a midwife.
6: I do think that helps when you can put yourself in the situation mm-hmm. of the patient, and it gives you that little bit more experience and compassion too. So that's good. Can you tell us what a midwife is, and how does it differ from an obstetrician, or what we call an OBGYN?
7: Absolutely. So first, OBGYNs are physicians. They have 4 years of medical training. They go through 4 years of residency. In addition to their, you know, standard four-year degree, they have 4 years of then medical training, 4 years of residency. So quite a bit of training and background to what they can do. Midwives are nurses first. So before, depending on which type of midwife, I guess I should say, there are a couple, the term umbrella midwife can be taken a couple different ways. Myself, I'm a certified nurse midwife. There's also what we would consider just a lay midwife. That's somebody who doesn't really have any formal education behind their title of midwife. It's kind of been a passed down, you know, learned that way. There's also a certified professional midwife. Those midwives do a training. It's not quite to the same extensive training that a certified nurse midwife would do, but they do have training. They do sit for the same state board exam that certified nurse midwives sit for. They just are not, and they don't have the nursing background to start with, if that makes sense. They also can't prescribe medications like a certified nurse midwife can do. So certified nurse midwives, which is what Altman employs, are a nurse by training first. Then they go to an education program that lasts somewhere between 2 or 3 years, depending on how fast you do it. And then they have hands-on clinical experience for about 750 hours. And then they work in collaboration with a physician, depending on which state they work in.
6: Okay. I had no idea there was such a variance. So thank you for that background. Interesting.
7: So kind of the difference between a midwife and a doctor for that purposes, then you kind of look at their training and their educational background. Your OBGYN is capable of doing surgery. They're much more capable of seeing high-risk pregnancies, where your midwife is going to see, you know, your more routine pregnancies with some maybe minor complications that are common to pregnancy. But somebody who has an extensive medical background, and now they are pregnant, that would be more suited for an OBGYN, whereas somebody who is generally overall healthy and has become pregnant and wants care would be more, not maybe more suited for a midwife, but appropriate for a midwife's care.
6: Okay. So what services do midwives provide beyond pregnancy and childbirth?
7: Yeah, so midwives are trained to see women in all type of gynecological instances. So we can do well woman exams. We can prescribe and recommend what birth control or contraception would be most appropriate for somebody. We basically can see patients from who are women from the onset of puberty all the way through the lifespan. So menopause, different, any GYN issue that they may have.
6: Okay. Is midwife-led care for both mothers and babies?
7: It depends on the state you work in and the practice that you're in. Midwives are trained to care for infants for the first year of their life. In most states and most practices, typically at that point, the parents are going to choose to take the baby to a pediatrician. So kind of the same thing here at Altman. Once the patient is delivered, the midwives are no longer caring for the baby. The pediatrician has taken over care, but we are trained to care for infants through the first year of their life. Does that make sense? Does that kind of answer your question or...
6: Yeah, and I kind of wonder if maybe it's for later in the program, but I wonder if certain different patient populations prefer a midwife over an OBGYN care.
7: I think that some patients have, of course, people have different preferences. I think that all patients are appropriate to have a midwife. One thing that's great about Altman is that whenever you're seeing a midwife, you are seeing a midwife on a care team that is working with the physicians. So in our group at Altman Women's Health, I'm not seeing sole patients by myself. I see them throughout their pregnancy solely by myself, but their care is also being overlooked by an OBGYN. So if anything arises, it's kind of a seamless, if there's any complication that arises, it's very seamless to get them into care to an OBGYN.
6: Okay. What can someone expect during their first visit with a midwife?
7: So typically during that first visit, we're going to review risk factors. You know, what kind of complications from a medical background do you have coming into the pregnancy? And then based on what those are, we're going to discuss your plan of care. So that plan of care differs based on what you're expecting from your pregnancy, what your risk factors are coming into the pregnancy. But that first visit is usually going to be about an hour where we can really kind of thoroughly go over your health history, what your expectations for pregnancy are. We'll kind of develop a plan of care. Kind of leading into what you said about preferences, I think one thing

0: Absolutely. So one of my favorite things that I always say to patients in the office is labor is a marathon. It's not a race, you know, so nobody decides I'm going to just run the Boston Marathon tomorrow. There's a lot of prep work that kind of needs to go into that. So one of the most beautiful things about seeing, you know, a midwife is we really hone in on education. So what's normal for your pregnancy? What should you know? What can set you up for your best, you know, success for that marathon of labor? And that comes with quite a bit of education. Typically, midwife visits run a little bit longer than when you see your OBGYN, and mostly it's because of the education piece. We spend a lot of time, this is what you should expect at this point of your pregnancy. These are the things that I would want to know from you or hear from you. And so typically our visits run a little bit longer just because we spend that little extra time with them, kind of supporting them through each phase of that and giving them that education piece so they feel prepared.
1: Okay. Can you touch on, in the spirit of that, how important it is for women to have proper nutrition before they get pregnant? You know, I'm thinking folic acid, you know, just simple things.
0: Yeah. So usually at the we recommend that at your preconception visit, which not a lot of patients do, but if you prior to conceiving, we prefer that you're starting at least 0.4 milligrams of folic acid into your daily regimen. So most prenatal vitamins have that at a base into the prenatal vitamin, and we recommend that any woman who's not avoiding pregnancies, I always say you're planning for it. If you're not trying to prevent it, you're kind of planning for it to happen. So it's the best thing to take a prenatal vitamin with a folic acid in it to kind of set your pregnancy up for success. Statistically speaking, pregnancies that have a decrease in folic acid are more at risk for birth defects. So neural tube defects, especially, those would be things like spina bifida or anencephaly. So pregnancies that are started with a low folic acid are more likely to have those defects.
1: Okay. All right. Well, I think that's important to talk about because I think, like you said, how many things do we do in life where we're perfectly planning for the next outcome? Mm-hmm. And sometimes things happen. So it'd be really good to set yourself up for success. So, and you know, even patients that we see in the pharmacy, if you're taking, even if you're taking a birth control pill or using birth control, it would be a good idea to have a good multivitamin in your repertoire just to have some of those basic nutrients to set yourself up for success.
0: Yeah.
1: If that event happens.
0: And to lead into your question a little more as far as like diet and exercise, kind of going back to what I said before, that marathon of labor is going to happen. So if I just start preparing for I want to have a great birth and I just start to prepare for that a week before that birth happens, it's probably not going to go so great. But if I set myself up for success even prior to getting pregnant, I'm eating a healthy, well-balanced diet, low in sugar, you know, a balance between protein and carbs. My favorite thing to say to my patients in the office is carbs are not the enemy. It's just not all carbs are created equal. You know, so making sure that I'm eating a low sugar diet with a healthy carb that has a good amount of fiber, kind of watching my calories, maintaining my weight and maintaining my exercise. It's really hard to have a 48 hour labor if I haven't been taking a walk every day, you know, so my body's going to do all kinds of work in that 48 hours. And the more that I prep myself for that, the better it's going to be. I always tell my patients something as simple as just a 30-minute walk and a 15-minute yoga routine will be a game changer for your labor experience.
1: Excellent. Okay, well, it is time for our first commercial break. Thank you for listening and joining us on Health Matters with the Medicine Center Pharmacy. We will be right back after these messages.
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3: 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We do have vaccines available for flu, pneumonia, shingles, and COVID. So if you have a vaccine need, we'd be happy to be a resource for you. You can call the pharmacy or you can schedule an appointment online at your own convenience. And recently we had a webinar for education purposes on thyroid labs and what they mean. And, you know, we have a lot of patients that come in the pharmacy and are really frustrated because their thyroid labs may be really good, but they just feel awful. So if you'd like to learn a little bit more about what your thyroid labs are telling you and the other variables that affect your overall health, tune into our website and check out our recent webinar on thyroid health, and we'd be happy to be a resource for you. So getting back to today's program, I am thrilled that we have Jessica Beitler with us, nurse midwife from Altman Orville, and we're going to talk some more about how important midwife can be to help you through your pregnancy. So Jessica, can a midwife provide pain management options during labor?
4: Yes, this is a great question, and it's a huge myth for patients. I think that they think that if I see a midwife, that means I'm not capable of having something for pain or having an epidural. And it actually cannot be further from the truth. I would say probably about 50% of our patients end up having a medicated birth, and that's completely acceptable. We can still support you and help you through that process. So yes, we can prescribe medications during your pregnancy. We can prescribe medications during your labor. I think that oftentimes patients think if I have a midwife, I'm only going to go into labor when it's time for me to do it, and there's going to be no intervention. Where actually, that can't be farther from the truth. Midwives do actually induce patients for their labor if that's what they want or if it's medically necessary. We induce patients a decent amount of the time based on medical need. One of the topics we're going to get to, I think, a little bit later are, you know, what are some statistics or things for midwives? And one of them is that we have a low C-section rate. So if you do an induction, or even if you're having a birth, midwives overall in general across the United States of America have a C-section rate of about less than 11%. And there's no statistical difference in the study that was done by the Journal of Midwifery and Women's Health. There's zero difference whether that mom chose to be induced or she had a spontaneous labor. If she's undergoing midwifery-led care, the statistic is the same. Primary C-section rates are under 11%.
3: Wow.
4: So yes, you can be induced, you can have medical intervention, you can have medication, you can have an epidural, you can have, you know, whatever's necessary.
3: You know, this, can you provide services at the patient's home, or is it all hospital-based, or how does that work?
4: I love that question. So it's funny, when I became a midwife, my own family was like, are you going to deliver babies in a home? And I was like, absolutely not. Across the United States of America, when you look at midwives, 95% of births that are held by midwives are done in the hospital setting. Most midwives are working in a hospital setting. 2.5% are done in a birth center. 2.5% are done at home. So I do not deliver babies at home, but yes, a certified nurse midwife could choose to do that. But the majority of births, over 95%, are happening in hospitals by midwives.
3: Okay. All right. You're right. You have these perceptions in your mind of, you know, I don't know, in a bathtub and I don't know. So anyway.
4: On that note, you can do a delivery in a tub, and we do offer that at Altman Orville if your pregnancy doesn't have risk factors that take that away for you. So there are certain risk factors that make delivering in a tub not safe. But for most pregnant patients who are young, they're healthy, they don't have risk factors, you could deliver in a tub. And that is an option at Altman Orville, where Women's Health practices. We have two tubs that are available on the unit. And as long as there's no contraindications in your pregnancy, that is a birth plan that you could choose to labor in the tub and deliver in the tub.
3: Okay.
4: So your thought wasn't wrong, just maybe not in your own tub at home.
3: And, you know, sometimes these questions come up, and these type of programs are excellent for our pharmacists because we learn things from you that are on the ground and can help us make sure that we have accurate information because you never know what kind of question we get in the pharmacy. I mean, it could be anything. And this has been a question in the past. So
4: yeah,
3: excellent.
4: Understand.
3: All right. So how about, what role does a midwife play in if complications arise in pregnancy or childbirth?
4: Yeah. So first, let's talk antenatally, kind of like during your prenatal care visits. A lot of times when I'm seeing a patient who's young, they're healthy, they don't have really any risk factors, they might see me for the majority of their prenatal care visits, which happen monthly and then every 2 weeks and then once a week as they get later in the pregnancy. I usually encourage them to meet the physicians that we work with at least one time during their pregnancy. In case a complication arises, you kind of met that person and have some sort of comfortability with them. Once a complication arises, something like high blood pressure in your pregnancy, diabetes in your pregnancy, any type of complication that sets you away from just a normal standard pregnancy, then usually our patients they'll kind of see the physician at least like every other visit or every third visit. That way the physician can make sure that we as the midwives in the group are still doing the best plan of care for the patient and nothing is being missed. As I said, we're highly trained in pregnancy, normal pregnancy, as well as common complications of pregnancy. But in our group at Altman Orville for Women's Health, our physicians overlook our plans of care and make sure that we are doing what's best for the patient and that nothing is being missed. So we still see you as your primary care provider with kind of an oversight to make sure that everything is appropriate. During labor and delivery, when the midwives are on call at Altman Orville, there's always a physician that's on call as well. So again, those plans of care are reviewed with that physician when a patient is at the hospital, and when a complication arises, then they're co-managed. They're managed together to make those decisions for what needs to happen. In the case that something arises like a C-section, commonly, you know, obviously the obstetrician will come in and perform that surgery, but the midwife will be there as, depending on what's needed, as a supportive role. Sometimes that's helping the physician in the operating room. Sometimes that's helping the baby post-delivery, as we're trained to take care of infants up to the first year. And sometimes if all those other pieces are perfectly put together, my role will be to hold the mom's hand and to just support her emotionally through that process. So we're kind of trained to kind of just jump in and help in any of those areas during complications. But once they arise, the OB comes in and is usually then the main provider of care, and we are more of a support to that, if that makes sense.
3: It does. And I wondered if you might talk a little bit more about the hospital team, the hospital care team that you work with, because I think people don't always realize, I think you think of like one person or two people helping you through a process like this, but I'm guessing you have quite a few people that are involved in caring for a mother.
4: Yeah. So somebody who comes in and, you know, a spontaneous labor, they're laboring all on their own, they're going to have their midwife there or the OBGYN, whichever is, you know, on call for the practice that day. In our group at Altman, we're trying to go to a midwife on every day so patients have that support. And then the nursing team does a lot with patients. I always say that, you know, at Altman Orville, we're pretty popular. We do quite a bit of deliveries for the size of our hospital, and we have patients that tend to drive from far away to see us. And I think that's because we're great. I think that our Women's Health Services is amazing. However, the nursing staff, I can't give enough of a big shout out to them at Altman Orville. They do an amazing job. And whatever nurse is assigned to that patient for the day is going to kind of be with you one-on-one the entire day, supporting you through. Whereas your midwife or your OBGYN is going to kind of be popping in and out of the room, making sure that your plan of care is going as it should. And then usually one-on-one with you when you get a little bit more active in your labor and you're at the end, 6-7 centimeters up to of the time that you're pushing, then we are also there kind of in and out with you constantly. Also on the team, we always have 24/7 anesthesia coverage here at Altman Orville for our women's health group of patients that are coming in. So they have access to an epidural. The anesthesiology team is available to them if a C-section need would arise, they're available 24/7. So that's part of your care team too. And some patients see them just for a, hi, I'm here in case you decide you need me. And some patients never see them at all. And that's okay too, but they're there in case that's needed. There's always a pediatrician, either it's an APRN or an MD that's on staff for when the baby comes. Sometimes they do come to the delivery if there is a need that arises. Sometimes they'll just see them the next day and do an assessment on baby if there is no need that's urgent that they need to see them right away for. And then there's usually just a care team of like supportive staff that is also there. They're not nurses, but they are like a care technician that will assist with diaper changes, you know, kind of answering call lights, those type of things.
3: Okay. So you've already kind of covered it, but your role as a midwife isn't just for people that want a natural childbirth. You're able to be, you're trained to take care of anything that can happen, and you can be part of the team regardless of the situation.
4: Yes, there's obviously we know our limitations. So we are trained to provide prenatal care for patients throughout their pregnancy. But we know when a patient is going to be above our risk, they're outside of our scope of practice. And that's why we work so closely with our OBGYN so they can take over primary care when necessary.
3: Okay. All right. Well, it is the bottom of the hour and time for the news break. So thank you for joining us with Health Matters with the Medicine Center Pharmacy. And we'll be back after these news messages.
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6: From News Talk 1480 WHBC, all of Ohio expected to see the fall leaves reach their peak color during the middle of this month, according to the AccuWeather fall foliage forecast. And senior meteorologist Chad Merrill says those cool days last month and cooler temps starting this weekend will help make it an impressive show. And also, Chad sees no storm activity or other major wind event that could end the show early.
7: The last thing you want is ideal conditions leading up to the peak, and then all of a sudden you get this major windstorm that blows the leaves off, and you don't get that opportunity to see the fall foliage shine.
6: Cuyahoga Valley National Park in the USA Today's number 2 location in Ohio and 4th best in the nation to check out all the colors. Maybe gasoline prices will be a little lower by the time you take that autumn excursion. AAA average for regular in Canton, Massillon this morning, 4.12, down another 3.5 cents, even the national average falling at 4.40. High school football tonight, Canton South hosts Triway, 7 o'clock. 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Massillon welcomes Farrell, Pennsylvania, 7 o'clock on WHBCSports.com. And it's Hoover at McKinley, and that's a delayed playback game on demand at the WHBC YouTube channel. Your next news at the top of the hour, and when it breaks, Jim Michaels, WHBC News.
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3: Here's your AccuWeather forecast. Today will be cooler with periods of rain tapering off in the early afternoon. We will see a high of 69 degrees, but temperatures will drop into the lower 60s. Tonight will be mostly cloudy and cooler with a low of 46. Tomorrow is expected to be partly sunny, marking a beautiful start to the weekend with a high of 66. Tomorrow night will be clear with a low of 48. With the AccuWeather forecast, I'm meteorologist Jason Caterina for News Talk 1480 WHBC.
4: 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All right, we are getting back to our midwife discussion with Jessica Beitler, and you have some statistics for me about midwife and good outcomes. So let's talk about those.
5: Yeah, I kind of I think most of the good outcomes lead to how midwives kind of practice. And so people always ask me what's the hardest part about being a midwife, and my answer is always the same: being really patient. So waiting for things to happen when they're supposed to happen. One of the bases of what we do is we don't intervene unless it's necessary. So we want things to happen how they're supposed to, but when it's necessary, we will intervene. So statistically speaking, with being patient and trying to decrease the amount of interventions in births that happen that are in primarily a midwifery-led care model. Again, our primary C-section rate is between 5 and 11%. And all of these stats are coming from the American College of Nurse Midwives. They do a very broad study on how midwifery practices are going throughout the country. So this is based on the 2024 data. So primary C-section rates, 5 to 11%, in a primarily obstetrical care, a medical-driven type of care, you're looking at around 30 to 40% nationally. So it's quite a bit less for a primary C-section and a midwifery-led care. When it comes to tearing below the waist during the delivery, in a midwifery-led care, 41 to 60% of births will have an intact perineum, so no tearing that will occur. And midwives are only making an incision for to help the baby come out, like an episiotomy where they would cut the perineum. That's only happening less than 2% of births. And again, I just want to remind you that 95% of those births are happening across, and according to that 2024 data, 95% of those births are happening in hospital. The midwives are providing those great stats in a hospital setting. So just being patient, you know, intervening when necessary, but allowing the labor to take the course that it's going to take when it's safe to do so.
4: In the spirit of statistics, is it fair to ask you what some of the expectations are for mothers spending time in the hospital after birth, depending on a natural childbirth or a C-section?
5: Yeah. So, you know, a lot of that is unfortunately insurance driven. So if you are an insured person, your bill is going to be kind of dictated, unfortunately, by the insurance company. So with a vaginal birth, typically an insurance is only going to pay up to 48 hours for your care. And then if you had to have a cesarean section, up to 72 hours. I would say that for a lot of our you know, first-time moms, they might stay that 48 hours. For a lot of repeat moms that are coming in and having a second or third baby, they're going home in 24 hours after birth. They feel comfortable with their self-care. They feel comfortable with their feeding plan. And then they're going home at 24 hours. No sooner than 24 hours. We always want to keep patients at least 24 hours. That way we can assess for risks. We can make sure that feeding's going.

0: okay, that they feel comfortable with their care, their feeding plan, that sort of thing. There's also a compilation of tests that need done for the newborn, and those are done around 24 hours of age. And then as long as those are all okay, a lot of our moms will go home somewhere between 24 to 36 hours post-birth. If enough complication arises and they need to stay beyond that insurance-provided care, obviously they do, you know, if that's the case. But most of our patients, especially at Altman Oroville, are going home in that 24 to 36-hour period. They're having good outcomes. They're choosing to go home quickly. I would say that I try to tend to push first-time moms to stay, you know, a little bit longer to that 48-hour mark. And most of the time, that's just for breastfeeding support. One of my favorite things to say in the office is, you put a lot of time and energy and you ask me all these questions about birth and childbirth, and that's amazing, and I love that. But you're going to nurse your baby for a whole year, and I want you to do just as much time doing research, learning how am I going to breastfeed, what's going to make me successful at that. So as much time as you're spending researching all this birth, love it, but birth is going to be 48 hours. Breastfeeding journey is going to be a year. So spending a lot of time on that too. And sometimes they're so quick to leave, and then they need a lot of help once they go home, and they their baby needs a little bit more support then.
1: I can appreciate that. My wife and I experienced that. I don't remember her rushing home, but
0: yeah.
1: When you're home by yourself and you can't get your little one to eat.
0: Correct.
1: That's extremely stressful. So, okay. How about some misconceptions that people might have about midwifery care? I can't say it the way you say it.
0: That's okay. That's all right. There's lots of words in our world that are difficult to say. But midwifery care, probably the biggest misconception we kind of touched on. I think that most people think that midwives deliver babies at home, or statistically, that's just not true. Most of at least certified nurse midwife births are done in a hospital setting. I think that most people think that when they see a midwife that there's no medical intervention, and that's, again, just not true. I'm not sure. I think I did give you the stat a little bit earlier, but even if your birth is being induced by a midwife, your statistic for a C-section remains unchanged. So regardless if you're having a spontaneous labor or you're having a medical-induced induction of labor and you're in a midwifery-led care environment, you're still less than 11% chance of having a C-section. There are obviously some individualized risk factors that make you closer to the 11 and that make you closer to zero. But I think that most people think, if I see a midwife, it's going to be completely natural with no medical intervention. And that's not true. If we see a rise for something that you need more intervention, we're going to suggest that for you. We can prescribe medications. I just think that there's a lot of misconceptions about how it's going to be a very basic thing, where it's actually just the opposite. The other thing I think is education. Kind of, I touched on before that there's a three levels of midwives, and people tend to think that all midwives are those midwives that are delivering at home and that they're uneducated, and that's just not the case. There's quite a bit of extensive training that goes into our degree.
1: And emotionally for childbirth.
0: I'm so sorry, you cut out for 1 second. I didn't quite get your question.
1: Okay, how can a midwife help women prepare physically and emotionally for childbirth?
0: Yeah, so it's a great question. I think that most importantly, it's really regular prenatal care visits. As I said, kind of to start with, a big thing that we do as midwives is educate. So preparing you at each visit on what your expectations are. Another one of my favorite sayings, I always laugh because the staff says that I have these same sayings that I say every time, but one of my favorites is knowledge is power. So the more that you know what to expect, what's normal, and how your emotions might change, how different things might arise, will really help you be able to tackle them as they come. And the more that you know about those things, the better you can be prepared. So coming to your regular prenatal care visits and receiving that education is one of the best things that you can do. Having a good support system at home is also really important. There's, you know, lots of talk now about postpartum depression and mental health in pregnancy and after birth. Having a really great support system at home, people around you who are supporting you, supporting the pregnancy, can go a really long way to give you a successful outcome.
1: What is some advice you can give to first-time parents who may feel nervous or anxious about labor and delivery?
0: Yeah, I would say that everybody who's working in labor and delivery is doing it because they have a deep love to help people and to kind of, you know, get them through that process. Every patient that I encounter, I always think, what if that was my daughter or what if it's my son's person? I want to treat them in that same way as if it was my own family. And I think that all of the people that we work with kind of do the same thing. I always try to tell them in the office, like, remember, you chose us because you trust us. We have your best interest at heart. If you're unsure, you're scared, you're nervous, always just take a second to stop and say, can you explain a little more? Can you kind of give me a little bit more reasoning beside what we're doing and why we're doing it? I feel like here in our practice at Women's Health and at Altman Warville, that's kind of our base anyway. We always start that way. And that's why patients do choose to come here, is that we try to always start with, let me educate you on why we're going to make these choices and then give you kind of a say in which direction you want to go. But you always have the right to kind of speak for yourself and say what you're comfortable with. We're going to tell you what's recommended. We're going to tell you what we think is best for your pregnancy, but it's your job to tell us what you're okay accepting. So you shouldn't feel nervous. Okay. You should just feel like you are a shared partner in your care.
1: Easier said than done, right?
0: I mean, I think it depends on, I think sometimes it is, but I think it depends on who you choose for your care. I think that we definitely, at least the people that I work with, we have a very opening environment with our patients. We want them to feel comfortable to kind of speak up to what they are feeling and thinking. If you were on two different pages, we're not going to have a good outcome, right? So we want to kind of be on that same page. So the more that you can speak up and let us know why you're nervous, what, you know, what you're experiencing, what your fears are, then we can help you. If we don't know, then we can't help you.
1: What are some signs during pregnancy that someone should contact their healthcare provider right away?
0: Yeah, early pregnancy, definitely bleeding and cramping. And as the pregnancy goes on and progresses later, any changes in movement. One of the things I always tell patients is you've been living with this baby the longest. You know what its patterns are the most. You ever feel like something's off or something's different, the movements are different for your baby, we want to see you. We want to bring you into the hospital. We want to hook your baby up to the fetal monitor, watch its patterns over time, and make sure that it looks appropriate. We'd rather see you every day and make sure everything looks okay than not see you and something be wrong. So that's probably the biggest one that I can harp on, is you knowing what's normal for your baby and you coming in when it feels off or different. Other things would be obviously bleeding, cramping, changes in the movement. Like I said, there's the most common complication in pregnancy is probably high blood pressure or preeclampsia. That comes with severe headaches, changes in your vision, pain in your right upper side. Those things that you're feeling off or different, we want to see you. We want to bring you in. Do a set of vital signs, watch your baby on the monitor, and make sure that you're doing okay and that you're not needing more care.
1: Okay. Go ahead.
0: I just wanted to touch real quick on vaccines. You keep talking about them as we start each thing, and they are recommended in pregnancy. And that's one thing you can do to protect yourself and avoid those complications. We keep talking about vaccines at the start of every break, and they are recommended in pregnancy. We like you to get your Tdap and your RSV. You should get your flu and COVID when you're pregnant, and those can help prevent lots of complications in your pregnancy.
1: Excellent. Thank you. Okay, well, it is time for our last break. 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

0: Okay, welcome back to Health Matters with the Medicine Center Pharmacy. And we've been talking today with Jessica Beitler about midwives and how they can be an asset to your pregnancy. So we talked a little bit about when a patient should contact their healthcare provider if they have a complication or a concern. Can you talk about some other things that mothers can do to maintain a healthy pregnancy?
1: Sorry, we did touch briefly on diet, exercise, those type of things. We kind of started to touch on vaccines prior to our break, and that's one thing that could be great in your pregnancy. I always say when you're pregnant, think of your immune system as immuning for two. You're taking care of keeping yourself and your baby away from any illnesses during your pregnancy. So vaccines are really great for you during the pregnancy. You're more likely to get ill from flu or COVID if you contract it during your pregnancy than you would when you're not pregnant, just because your immune system's kind of working in overdrive to protect you and your baby. So those are highly recommended during flu and COVID season for you still to get while you're pregnant. The other two that we offer, Tdap, which the Tdap vaccine helps cover pertussis. That's to help protect you, but also your baby. I always say when you get a vaccine during pregnancy, think of it like I'm getting this vaccine and my body's going to start building up antibodies. I always tell my patients, think about an antibody like a soldier. I'm like making this army of soldiers to help fight off pertussis. And not only am I doing that for myself, but I'm passing that army to my baby. The baby's not eligible for that vaccine. So when the baby's very little and really most at risk for pertussis, you have given it this army to protect it against it. We recommend that you get that anywhere between 28 and 36 weeks during your pregnancy. And then during RSV season, we also recommend that you get that vaccine kind of for the same purpose. You build up that army, you pass that army to your baby. That one we'd recommend for you between 32 and 36 weeks during RSV season, which usually runs into February, late February. So those are great things you can do in addition to, you know, avoiding illnesses, maintaining a healthy diet, taking your vitamins, doing your daily walk and your yoga. Don't sit on the couch up until the day that it's time for labor. You'll thank me later.
0: Okay, excellent. So how does a midwife support breastfeeding and education for newborns?
1: Yeah, so breastfeeding is, like I said before, unfortunately, a lot of times our patients kind of forget about it until they're right up to that last few weeks before they give birth. And they're like, oh, I have to feed this baby for a year. So the more education that you can do before then, I suggest several resources for my patient. If they're WIC eligible, I highly recommend that they contact their local WIC office. They have great support for lactating moms. They have you can also access their care on the website, WIC Breastfeeding. They have lactation consultants on staff. So if you are in that socioeconomic status that can apply for WIC, I highly suggest you do that because that's super helpful. For the moms that are outside of that that bracket where that's not available to them, there are other great resources such as the LHA League International. The American Academy of Pediatrics has a whole healthychildren.org where you can go and get really good access to reading materials on how you can have the most successful start and journey. During the visits, we do talk about, you know, how am I going to incorporate pumping? When should I do that? Should I order a breast pump? Is that right for me? Those things happen during the visits as well, but your visit is somewhere between 15 and 30 minutes, you know, once a week at max, and you can do all kinds of information on yourself by kind of reaching out and reading about how that's working. We have great lactation resources in the community as well. Akron Children's usually has one on site if you're choosing to take your baby there post-care. We also have them, we have private ones as well, in addition to the ones that are available for free at WIC.
0: Okay. How can someone learn more about midwifery and the services and determine if it's the right choice for their path?
1: Yeah. So I think everybody could benefit from having a midwife in their prenatal care. Just again, because we kind of really hone in on so much education and then have the MDs available if you do need a higher level of care. But doing your research as well, the American College of Nurse Midwives is our group that kind of that does most of our research. You can investigate there online. You can also just schedule an appointment. I would say that sometimes patients do schedule an appointment for their first visit to decide, is this the care that I want to go with? And most of them then usually stay, but you are welcome to schedule a consult visit and where you can kind of be seen and see how that goes for you.
0: Okay. Let's talk about some resources for women experiencing postpartum depression or anxiety.
1: Yeah. I would say that there's not enough to start with. There's very limited, you know, one of the things we touched on earlier in the program was there is a lot of APRNs in this world now. And I think there's not a lot of primary care. There's not a lot of obstetricians. There's not a lot of psychiatrists. And that's kind of why this push for APRNs is kind of happening, to kind of help and support them. And in that sense, there's even less mental health resources available to patients. Postpartum depression is a really serious thing. Most patients, about 75% of patients, are going to have a postpartum blues where they kind of feel like, I'm not myself, I'm a little bit more tearful. When that goes over past 2 weeks and it's starting to affect, I don't want to get out of bed, I don't want to take care of my child, I don't want to take a shower, then you're starting to lean outside of the blues and more into depression. And that's going to happen for about 1 in 7 women postpartum, that they're going to have that shift of just not this blues and now I'm in this depressed state. It's not always a depression and a sadness. Sometimes for women too, it's just this overwhelming sense of anxiety. Like, I have all of these tasks to do and I can't get them done. I can't reach all the needs that I have to make. So again, education and recognizing when that's happening to me, what it looks like, and the difference between blues and postpartum depression is one big step. Reaching out to your healthcare provider. And in our practice, we like to see our patients 2 weeks post-birth so that we can touch in on what your mental health status is. We do a screening to kind of see where you're at with things, in addition to just talking to you. How are you feeling? Are you to the point where you need more intervention? Do you need medication? I always give my patients to the number for the suicide crisis life hotline, which is you just literally text 988 and you will get a resource available to you no matter 24/7 in the moment.
0: Okay, excellent. What is one of the most rewarding things about being a midwife? Okay, we're getting close on time. So if you have one thing from today you would like our listeners to take away from them to remember about midwifery, what would it be? Thank you.

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All right. Well, we are so pleased to have you as a guest today. 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If you suspect you have a medical issue, please contact your healthcare provider. 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
8: Roxanne Evans. The September jobs report is out. Employers adding only 29,000 jobs, well below expectations of 90,000.
9: Last month, August was 162, and we were expecting 90. And again, that in part helps the unemployment rate jump up to 4.2 from a 4.1 in the previous month.
8: Taylor Riggs of the Fox Business Network. On Wall Street, stock futures surging in part because oil prices plunging. New York Governor Kathy Hochul appointing Attorney General Letitia James as special prosecutor to oversee the investigation at Cornell University. The governor saying she's lost faith in local authorities.
10: This has in turn undercut my faith and the public's faith in the district attorney's ability to effectively investigate and prosecute the case at this time.
8: That's Fox's Chanley Painter.
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16: From News Talk 1480 WHBC, the Plain Township man who pleaded not guilty by reason of insanity to attempted murder charges in the failed effort to shoot a Canton police officer has decided to go to trial on December 6th. 22-year-old Shane Newman Wednesday rejected an offer by prosecutors. You'll recall seeing Newman on body camera video pointing a gun at a police officer in the theft prevention office at the Route 62 Walmart. The gun misfired. BCI investigating a fatal officer-involved shooting in Akron from yesterday morning. Akron police and the Northern Ohio Violent Fugitive Task Force say 34-year-old Jonathan Moore was taken into custody on felony charges inside a home on Brown Street. They say he was uncooperative and refused to put down a gun. Now, job creation cooled in September.
17: The unemployment rate rose to 4.2% last month. The number of new jobs created cooled to 29,000 after a rebound in August. And revisions to July and August show 60,000 fewer jobs created than previously reported. And more people were looking for work last month. The labor force participation rate rose to 61.8%.
16: Fox News Radio's Jenny Casola, a Dover-based environmental services company and a Cleveland area sand processing business, have announced plans to develop a sandstone mining and sand processing facility along I-77 near Strasburg. Kimball Company and Independence OH LLC will hire 120 new employees for the venture. They expect to serve the region's burgeoning oil and natural gas industry. If you live in an area where you saw a lot of spotted lantern flies last summer, you may not have seen nearly as many this summer. The Ohio Department of Agriculture can't put numbers on it, but they're getting a lot of report that the numbers are down.
7: there are a few theories, you know, as to why the population might be lower this year. Kind of the leading one is that we had some very cold temperatures over the winter, and that might have caused some mortality to eggs.
18: Department Spotted Lanternfly Program Administrator Jonathan Shields. Sports, fun for Browns fans last night in Cleveland, 27-24 winners on an Andre Schmidt 56-yard field goal with 10 seconds left. High school football tonight. We've got three games. Canton South hosts Triway, a 7 o'clock kick here on 1480 WHBC and Mix 94.1. 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Tomorrow, Guardians host the White Sox, Game 1 of the ALDS, 1 o'clock, Parker Messick on the mound at 12:35 right here. We'll follow that with the Ohio State-Iowa game in progress. Next news at 10:30, and when it breaks, Jim Michaels, WHBC News.
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19: Here's your AccuWeather forecast. Today will be cooler with periods of rain tapering off by early afternoon. We'll see a high of 69 degrees with temperatures dropping into the lower 60s. Tonight will be mostly cloudy and cooler with a low of 46. Tomorrow is expected to be partly sunny, offering a beautiful start to the weekend with a high of 66. Tomorrow night will be clear with a low of 48. With the AccuWeather forecast, I'm meteorologist Jason Caterina for News Talk 1480 WHBC.
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3: Okay, so John, you and I were talking during the break. I feel like we're getting more and more calls, sandwich generation, more and more calls about how do I navigate this? I'm here, I'm trying to do the Ramsey baby steps. Some of us are further along that train than others, but the reality remains the same. I'm in the stage where I'm trying to provide for my family. I'm trying to do the right thing for my family, like my nuclear family in my home. But then I've got my mom and dad who, for whatever reason, they're on the struggle bus and they need my help too. And John, I'm going to just say it straight up right here. I have been guilty of being like, hey, that's not on you. You don't have to worry about that. That's on them.
4: Right.
3: And more, because I've been in it with you guys, mm-hmm. more and more I'm like, man, if you can help, if you can take the high road,
4: yeah.
3: if you can put the water under the bridge, if you have the money, if you can figure out something that's sustainable, if you can do it with the right boundaries, man, if you can, go on and help, because you're the one that obviously you got to sleep at night. It's almost sometimes more draining taking on the request, or it can be more draining living with watching what's going on. Because it's not, no one wants to watch someone you love struggle. Like, let's just be real. It's in any way, shape, or form. If this lady, the last lady, I think her name was Laura, that called, it's hard for her to see, oh my gosh, my parents have IRS debt. It's hard for them to pay the rent. Yes, they're overspending. Yes, they're being irresponsible. But gosh, they don't get it yet. And I think that's what I'm getting at is all of us hit our aha moment at a different time. I hit mine when I was 23. You hit yours when you moved into the dorms.
4: I'm still hitting it.
3: You're still hitting it. Like, everybody has that moment where they run into reality and they're like, something's got to change. Some people never have it.
4: Right.
3: Some people never hit that moment. And I kind of just, I think I'm just at this stage of life where I'm like, so much of our lives that happen is a result of grace. It's somebody going, man, I don't like that for you. I'm going to just do this. And it's out of just grace and mercy that you get it. And I can look at many things in my life where I'm like, hey, that was just a lot of grace there. And that was a lot of mercy there. I just want to offer it. Like, if I can, I want to give it. I don't know.
4: I have 1,000 thoughts on this. And we were talking in the break. I think at the end of the day, one of the only things in the world I can control is what kind of man I want to be when I look myself in the bathroom mirror when no one else is in there.
3: Yeah.
4: Who are you? And for me, I'm not going to let my parents be in the street, right? And they're in a different situation, so it's fine. Uh-huh, it's not like it's impending. So I know that about myself.
3: Right.
4: And so whether it's my responsibility, whether it's my job, or whether it's that's what y'all get, I know as this is the kind of guy I am.
3: Who do I want to be?
4: Right. And so I can choose to enter into that with bitterness, with anger, with frustration, with whatever, or I can walk into that with this is who I'm choosing to be.
3: Right.
4: And I'll also say, the folks who are listening, I look directly into the camera on this. If you, all of us, every person at some point in their life, at not some point, multiple times over the course of your life, will have to turn to somebody and say, please help.
3: Yes.
4: On

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3: From News Talk 1480 WHBC, we've had some real duds when it comes to fall foliage the last few years, but with plenty of rain this summer and enough sunny days and cool nights last month, AccuWeather looks for a better color show this fall. And senior meteorologist Chad Merrill says forecast starting tomorrow is also cooperating.
4: Overall, it does favor some high-pressure centers coming in that will give us those a clear sky at night and sunshine during the day. So this should work out in our favor for the fall foliage.
3: The AccuWeather fall foliage forecast has the entire state peaking between October 10th and 20th. Hocking Hills State Park in southern Ohio, the nation's number two autumn leaf destination, according to a USA Today readers poll. Maybe gasoline will be a little lower by the time you take that autumn excursion. The AAA average for regular in Canton Massillon this morning, 412, down another 3.5 cents. Even the national average is falling at 440. The state's 90-day suspension of the gas tax takes effect on Sunday. High school football tonight. We've got Canton South playing host to Triway, 7 o'clock kick on 1480 WHBC. The game also on Mix 94.1. Our stadium show starts at 5 o'clock. Got the Massillon Farrell, Pennsylvania game on WHBCSports.com and the WHBC YouTube channel game. Eventually will be Hoover at McKinley. Jim Michaels, WHBC News.
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5: Here's your AccuWeather forecast. This afternoon will be cooler with rain tapering off in the early afternoon. We will see a high of 68 degrees, but temperatures will drop into the lower 60s. Tonight, the skies will become clear with a low of 47. Tomorrow is expected to be partly sunny, providing a beautiful start to the weekend with a high of 67. Tomorrow night will bring increasing clouds with a low of 47. With the AccuWeather forecast, I'm meteorologist Jason Caterina for News Talk 1480 WHBC.
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0: 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All right, let's go to John, who's in Dallas, Texas. Hey, John, how are you doing?
19: Hi, thank you for calling. Thank you for taking my call. Sorry.
0: No worries. How can we help?
19: Well, I'm in the process of switching professions, and I'm thinking of making a withdrawal on my 401k to pay off my mortgage and two loans that I have, to basically giving me a breathing room and saving $3,600 a month. However, if I do this, I'd be depleting my 401k all the way down to $37,000.
0: Oh, my gosh. What's the total amount that you're trying to draw out of the 401k as an early withdrawal?
19: Well, it's 165, and it's that amount because I'm calculating the 20% in taxes and the 10% of early withdrawal fee that is going to be hit. So in order for me to get the actual amount that I need, it's 110,000. So I need to do around 165 in order to get, those 110.
20: Bro, please, please, please. I'm only telling this because I love you. Please don't do this. You're taking out a 30% loan.
0: Yes.
20: A loan at 30%,

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3: He'll take his chances with a jury. Details in seconds. Good morning, Jim Michaels with WHBC News. AccuWeather says rain ending this afternoon, then turning cooler. A Canton Township man accused of trying to shoot a Canton police officer will take his chances at trial in December. 22-year-old Shane Newman of Plain Township rejected a plea deal offered by Stark County prosecutors Wednesday. Recommended sentence 15 to 19 and a half years for a guilty plea to an attempted murder charge. Judge Kristen Farmer reportedly told him he could do 35 and a half to 41 years if convicted on all charges by a jury. And you'll recall Newman and a young woman were being questioned in the theft prevention office of the Route 62 Walmart store just before Christmas last year when Newman reached for a gun, pulled the trigger, the gun failed. A 34-year-old Akron man's dead, shot as members of the Northern Ohio Violent Fugitive Task Force tried to make an arrest at a home on Brown Street near Tyner Street yesterday morning. BCI's investigating, but the task force and Akron police say Jonathan Moore refused to put down a weapon as officers tried to arrest him. They say he shot himself in the head while officers at the same time shot him in the chest. President Trump continuing to push for voters to support Republicans ahead of the midterm elections, and he's working mainly red states.
4: President says he is giving GOP candidates a boost. That is not, though, what Texas Republican Senate candidate Ken Paxton reportedly is saying. He says the president's midterm convention hurt him politically, per audio obtained by the New York Times. A Fox News poll shows Democrat James Tallarico now leading Paxton by 7 percentage points, up from a 3-point edge in July.
3: Fox's Madeline Rivera, the president in Alabama today. Concern about the growing spotted lanternfly population each summer, but where were they this summer? With some exceptions, the Ohio Department of Agriculture getting reports statewide the pest has been difficult to find this year. Still, the department's spotted lanternfly program administrator Jonathan Shields is getting reports.
5: A lot of observations, especially in the more urban areas. People are noticing them in the bigger cities, and that's where we've gotten a lot of the earliest detections.
3: Statewide quarantine remains in effect. Sports last night, quite a win for the Browns, 27-24 over the Steelers. High school football week 7 tonight. Canton South hosts Triway, 7 o'clock kick on 1480 WHBC and Mix 94.1. 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

0: Farrell, Pennsylvania, 7 o'clock on WHBCSports.com. And it's Hoover at McKinley. 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
2: Here's your AccuWeather forecast. This afternoon will bring cooler temperatures with rain tapering off in the early afternoon. We will see a high of 68 degrees, but temperatures will drop into the lower 60s. Tonight, skies will clear with a low of 47. Looking ahead to tomorrow, expect partly sunny skies, marking a beautiful start to the weekend with a high of 67 degrees. Tomorrow night, clouds will increase with a low of 47 with the AccuWeather forecast. I'm meteorologist Jason Caterina for News Talk 1480 WHBC.
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2: Fox News, I'm CJ Papa. New York State Attorney General Letitia James takes over as special prosecutor in the case of an alleged gang rape at a frat house at Cornell University in 2024.
3: I stand ready to lead a process guided by the facts and the law.
2: Governor Kathy Hochul says she will not allow anyone to sweep the case under the rug.
4: I think every parent in this state, every New Yorker wants the truth in this case, and that is why Attorney General James will be the one who puts a spotlight on this case.
2: The governor
4: says, who knew what when? What did they do wrong?
2: The governor tearing into the local prosecutors handling the case. More diesel staying home as President Trump convinces Europe to release a large amount of their heavily stocked diesel oil that could lower the price of diesel on average $6.37 a gallon. That number from AAA. 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
5: Here's your AccuWeather forecast. This afternoon will be cooler with rain tapering off by early afternoon, reaching a high of 67. Tonight, expect clearing skies and cooler temperatures with a low of 47. Tomorrow will start off partly sunny, marking a beautiful beginning to the weekend with a high of 67. Tomorrow night, clouds will increase and temperatures will drop to 46. Looking ahead to Sunday, it will be mostly sunny and pleasant with a high of 71. With the AccuWeather forecast, I'm meteorologist Jason Caterina for News Talk 1480 WHBC.
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0: his own Justice Department found that no, that was a clean shoot.
1: Yes, and dude, it was years later when it had been debunked. They were still saying hands up, don't shoot, which was a load of baloney. So take that for what it's worth. I'm not surprised to hear Ben Rhodes saying what he's still saying. Okay, much to get to. We've got AI involved in Nimrods in the News. You're going to like that one, and a news update in just a few minutes.

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5: 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The September jobs report shows employers adding only 29,000 jobs.
6: President Trump's policy is a supply side policy that's realigning the American economy in a very positive way. So government employment was down, employment for everything else was up.
5: National Economic Council Director Kevin Hassett on Fox Business's Varney and Company. New York Governor Kathy Hochul appointing Attorney General Letitia James as special prosecutor to oversee the investigation at Cornell University after missing information in the initial report.
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8: Here's your AccuWeather forecast. This afternoon will be cooler with rain tapering off by early afternoon, reaching a high of 67. Tonight, expect clearing skies and cooler temperatures with a low of 47. Tomorrow will start off partly sunny, marking a beautiful beginning to the weekend with a high of 67. Tomorrow night, clouds will increase and temperatures will drop to 46. Looking ahead to Sunday, it will be mostly sunny and pleasant with a high of 71. With the AccuWeather forecast, I'm meteorologist Jason Caterina for News Talk 1480 WHBC.
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20: The Markley Van Camp and Robbins Show. Jamie Markley, David Van Camp. Scott Robbins is out today. He's accepting a big award.
21: Yes!
20: And yeah. We'll be back tomorrow.
21: He's pretending to not be excited about it.
20: I'm telling you, dude.
21: He's excited about it.
20: He's excited about it. He's very touched by it.
21: He's like, oh, who cares? I'm like, dude, you're going to post on Facebook about it the second you can.
20: Oh, buddy, yeah. So, yeah, we're going to have some fun with that a little bit later. Just saw this headline. Death row inmates across the country put in requests for all-female execution teams. Thank you, Babylon Bee.
21: Oh, gosh. After the Krista Pike botched execution.
20: In Tennessee.
21: Yeah.
20: And the governor's saying, yeah, we're going to halt those for a while.
21: Yeah, and they should.
20: And two. And you could say, well, they couldn't find the vein on the other one. But this one, that one report from Fox, yeah, she felt like my arms were going to explode.
21: Golly, man.
20: It's like they're doing the injection instead of the firing squad because, what, it's more humane?
21: That's what they say. It's not. I mean, look at the stat. It's something like 7.5% failure rate. And there are a lot of factors that go into that. One is because of a scarcity of the actual drugs, because a bunch of pharmaceutical companies, especially European ones, don't want to distribute it for the purposes of carrying out the death penalty. Now, if you want to, kill someone who's depressed in Canada, they're more than happy to oblige. But a
20: right.
21: But a ruthless murderer? No.
20: Yeah. By the way, the whole joke from Babylon Bee is because the legal team for this woman had requested an all-female injection team for her execution.
21: Yeah.
20: Okay. And I was unclear, but you say there was a dude there, but he was part of the other
21: doctor,
20: one that was botched.
21: Yeah. There have been a lot of jokes. It's dark humor. It is absolutely dark. And
20: oh, yeah.
21: I mean, listen, I'm not going to lose any sleep over this woman's discomfort and pain. You can't do that. That's not how this is supposed to go, obviously. But there are a lot of jokes out there, like a picture of a woman talking to her husband saying, I found a really cute execution method on Pinterest. Gosh.
20: Oh, man. You got to have a certain sense of humor. I can't help it. That's fine. Another headline, UK terror suspects back in custody after sharing meme. Also, of course, the Babylon Bee. Because, yeah, people get thrown in jail for memes, but they're out on bail for a thwarted terrorist attack.
21: Yes.
20: Which is crazy. Last one I'll share is Christy Noem files for divorce, expected to get half of husband's bras. Okay.
21: I forgot all about that. That was quite the caper, wasn't it?
20: The husband dressing as a woman all the time?
21: You know, yeah, and like had some sort of humiliation kink and all that, and had like the oversized cockeyed breasts.
20: Oh my gosh. Who knows, man? Some people may look like they have it all together. You have no freaking idea.
21: No idea.
20: Yeah. We talked about the thwarted terrorist attack on that plane because of, the pilot that got stabbed was able to, even soaked in blood, click the door open to where this dude...

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1: John Saucier, the Labor Department, out with the September jobs report this morning, showing 29,000 jobs were added to the economy, much lower than the 90,000 that analysts expected. White House National Economic Council Director Kevin Hassan on Fox Business says,
2: if President Trump's policy is a supply-side policy that's realigning the American economy in a very positive way. So government employment was down, employment for everything else was up.
1: The stock market is up today on the news. This year's Kennedy Center honors are going to be in Washington's Capital One Arena. Instead of the usual riverfront venue, the change comes as the legal battle plays out over adding Donald Trump's name to the building. A Kennedy Center spokesperson announced the venue switch Friday. Didn't give an explanation, though. Just last month, the center's board voted to close the iconic venue after a judge blocked plans to add Trump's name. The event now is set to take place on December the 7th. 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
4: Here's your AccuWeather forecast. This afternoon will be cooler with rain tapering off by early afternoon, reaching a high of 67. Tonight, expect clearing skies and cooler temperatures with a low of 47. Tomorrow will start off partly sunny, marking a beautiful beginning to the weekend with a high of 67. Tomorrow night, clouds will increase and temperatures will drop to 46. Looking ahead to Sunday, it will be mostly sunny and pleasant with a high of 71. With the AccuWeather forecast, I'm meteorologist Jason Caterina for News Talk 1480 WHBC.
5: For 50 years, Sherrod Brown voted how he was told. 1975 to today, different presidents, different issues, but Sherrod Brown's vote never changed. 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When Washington Democrats needed Brown's vote, he gave it every time. Sherrod Brown voted with Biden, 97%. Schumer, 95. Bernie Sanders, 92. That was the Democrat Party he joined 50 years ago. But times have changed. Now extremists are taking over. They're not asking for your vote. 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And Sherrod Brown will fall in line. He always does. Sherrod Brown, times changed. His vote never does. 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SLFPAC.org. SLF PAC is responsible for the content of this ad.
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0: make love to a Shetland pony named Cheeky.
1: Oh, no.
0: He has entered a guilty plea to a single charge of attempting to allow sexual penetration by a living animal. Now, the framing,
1: man,
0: on that, when it's by a living animal, that leaves me with more questions. Like, by a...
1: He's trying to be the receiver. Okay, I don't want to know.
0: Yeah,
1: I don't need to
0: that's,
1: know.
0: That's, yeah.
1: I don't need to know.
0: That's what was... What was occurring?
1: Wow.
0: The farmer provided an impact statement saying the crime had an impact in more than one respect on the
1: farm. Oh, no.
0: Oh, yeah.
1: What? Seriously, man. How deranged are you at that point?
0: Poor Cheeky.
1: Golly.
0: Hmm.
1: I'm just going to get to regular Nimrods now. Yeah, that one might have been too dark. I think you're right about that. The one rule we have with Nimrods is nobody dead.
0: Yeah, but I don't know, man.
1: That's, yeah.
0: Trying to get a Shetland pony named Cheeky to make love to you is a...
1: Yeah.
0: Hmm.
1: That is beyond, man.
2: You're getting it right from the horse.
1: Okay, just let's move on.
3: When the going gets tough...
4: Damn it, this is too hard!
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4: I love the poorly educated.
1: All right. Nimrods in the News, we go to Philadelphia. Are we serious now? We're doing Attack by Cheesesteak?
0: What?
1: Yes, this really did happen. $5,000 reward offered right now. The owner of South Philly's Pat's King of Steaks, after one of his employees was attacked. Customer threw a cheesesteak in his face. I saw the video. So the owner is talking about what happened to his guy that's been there for 47 years, Tom Francano. And they think this was some social media influencer that actually did this. Here's part of the story.
6: I was pretty pissed off, you know. I'm not used to getting a steak thrown in my face, you know. I mean, if you don't like the steak, I mean, be a little nicer about it, you know what I mean? Come back, you tell me. So I'm like, get you another one.
7: Tom Vacano says he has no problem making a new sandwich. What he does have a problem with is this. Having one thrown in his face, this was around 5 o'clock yesterday. A customer ordered...
1: And I'm telling you what, man. They find this guy. Even though he's been there 47 years and he's older, he will kick that punk's butt.
0: Yeah.
1: And that's Nimrods in the News.
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9: Here's your AccuWeather forecast. This afternoon, expect cooler temperatures as the rain tapers off in the early afternoon, reaching a high of 67. Tonight will become clear and cooler with a low of 47. Tomorrow is set to be partly sunny, making for a lovely start to the weekend with a high of 67. Tomorrow night, expect increasing clouds and a low of 46. With the AccuWeather forecast, I'm meteorologist Jason Caterina for News Talk 1480. 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
21: Coming to you live in the corner of 6th and Market Boulevard, downtown Canton, Ohio. 60 degrees right now in the Hall of Fame City, and I am not a happy camper.
22: Wait a second. Why are you not a happy camper today? It's Friday.
21: First Friday.
22: The Browns won. They beat the Steelers, and it was on national TV. The Guardians are playing tomorrow in the playoffs. How can you not be happy?
21: Well, Cheap Trick was supposed to play at halftime. I didn't get to see it.
22: Wait a second. So you're unhappy because they played, but you didn't get to see him or hear him? Is that why you're pissed off today?
21: 2016 Rock and Roll Hall of Fame inductees, Cheap Trick. We didn't get to see one note.
22: Well, will this help you get over the anger that you're feeling right now? Because, as we said, the Browns beat the Steelers. Yeah. It's a victory Monday. Hit it, Brian.
21: Or a Friday. Hey, they're Rock and Roll Hall of Famers. Colin McGain got inducted a couple of years ago. I'll take it.
22: You'll take it?
21: Yeah.
22: Because it is like a victory Monday, but it's Friday because they played on Thursday.
21: Well, we talked about this yesterday. The worst thing about playing on Thursday is we don't get to watch football on Friday or on Sunday.
22: Yeah, and now you've got to wait until the following Sunday, and that's okay because for the first time since 2021, the Browns are 3-1, and for the first time since 2014, they are in first place in the AFC North by themselves. How about
21: that? I guess Thursday Night Football matters after all. It's no joke. Cleveland's won 8 straight overall, the longest active streak in the NFL.
22: Yep.
21: 10 straight at home, including 5 against the Steelers. Pittsburgh is 0-10 on the road. Inside the division on Thursday Night Football, I think it matters.
22: I told you the other day, I'm riding the streak. I bet the Browns yesterday. I know I'm a Steelers fan. Blasphemy. How can you bet on the Browns? Because I wanted to win money, doggone it, and I did. Yeah. I took the Browns on the money line, not with the points.
21: It was actually a good game to watch.
22: It was.
21: I mean, it had everything in it. And those two teams, they really mirror each other. They've got two quarterbacks. You don't know what's going to happen with either one of them.
22: Yep.
21: They're turnover machines at times. But at other times, when you need them to drive you down the field, they both deliver.
22: Yeah, how about the drive by Aaron Rodgers after getting the crap kicked out of him all game long?
21: Mm-hmm.
22: He quarterback sneak for the two-point conversion. He said, I didn't think they'd see that coming.
21: Yep.
22: They didn't. And then Deshaun Watson, while it wasn't the perfect drive, he got him close enough where Schmidt happens. It's good, and it's a winner.
21: This is the beautiful thing about having a veteran leadership underneath center and a guy that understands what the defense is giving you.
22: Yep.
21: And that's the reason why Aaron Rodgers snuck it. It's also the reason why in 3 games in a row, Deshaun Watson has been able to lead the team in a comeback victory at the last drive of the game.
22: 3 straight weeks.
21: Yep.
22: And again, he picked and chose, I think I said that right, when he should use his legs yesterday. And I thought he did another good. Now, the one time, yes, did he throw a pick? Yes. Did he fumble? Yes. And 2 turnovers, so it wasn't clean. It wasn't perfect. But when the game was on the line, he made big throws. Nice catch by Jerry Jeudy. And on, dude, that kick from 56 yards would have been good from 76 yards.
21: The thing that scared the crap out of me was when he missed Harold Fannin in the fourth quarter on that final drive. I thought, oh, boy, this guy's reverting back to his normal self. And I think think what happens in the case of Deshaun Watson is he's remembered how to play the game of football. Now, whether or not you want to give that credit to Todd Monken, I think I do, because what I've told you over the last couple of years is it seemed as though Kevin

0: Stefanski was saddled with every quarterback he had, and he couldn't get the best play out of any of them.
1: Todd Monken has made a difference. It's only four games. Oh, pump the brakes. It's too early. Well, it's four out of 17 games. They're 3-1, and they're in first place. And Deshaun Watson looks somewhat like the Deshaun Watson they thought they traded for 5 years ago, right?
0: Yeah. The weird thing is this. I mean, now you're going to look at it and say, okay, the guy's led three comeback victories. And the first thing that's going to come to mind is, well, is it not no longer considered the worst trade in sports history? I'm not going to go that far yet.
1: Right.
0: Because what they had to give up to get him. But the other question has got to be this. And I've told you this all along. If he has any level of success, then what?
1: Yeah.
0: So the conversations in Berea have to be, hey, we're going to have to extend this guy. Because if they get into the playoffs or they start looking like a good, young, hungry team that learns how to win, why would you want to change quarterbacks? And why would you want a rookie quarterback to draft someone? If you draft a rookie next year, you're still going to have a veteran come in and teach him how to, you know, show him the ropes, so to speak.
1: Now, they have two first-round picks next year, right?
0: Mm-hmm.
1: So, and this is, we're spitballing here, okay, off the cuff. So you're saying, oh, what if he leads them to the playoffs and they re-sign him? Okay, well, that means you're not picking as high. Okay?
0: Right.
1: So forget Jeremiah Smith. He's not in the equation. So then you address some of your other needs with those two first-round picks wherever they might be. Now, let's say you know they're 3-1, this goes south for whatever reason. Then you have to determine if you're picking top five, do you get Jeremiah Smith or do you go after the quarter? So, so many different ways this can still go, but I'm gonna use the term a lot of athletes are using. I'm going to be where my feet are. And right now, my feet are in a chair on a radio show talking about the 3-1 Cleveland Browns with Deshaun Watson as their quarterback.
0: The thing in terms of this, there's 13 games remaining in the regular season. And they're already halfway home as far as the win total is concerned.
1: Correct.
0: Vegas called it at 5.5 games. So with three wins already, they're halfway there. You win six games, you're not going to have a high draft pick. So it's going to be a matter of who's available, where are we going to. But the beautiful thing is this.
1: What?
0: We're talking about being all alone in first place right now, and had they been 1-3 instead of 3-1, or dare I say 0-4, we'd be talking about who the first pick would be in the draft, and the first pick would be the number one overall pick. I don't care about Arch Manning any longer. I don't care about Jeremiah Smith. I have two good young wide receivers. Would I like to have a Jeremiah Smith? Yes. And would I like to have Jeremiah Smith over an Arch Manning from what I've seen so far? The answer is still yes. But guess what?
1: What?
0: Two first-round draft picks. How nice would it be to get a couple of offensive linemen?
1: Yes, that would help just a little bit. Yeah. The O-line's still questionable. Too many penalties yesterday. All right, so what was the play of the game for you? Looking back on the entire game, all four quarters, if you had to pick one play out, one play that stands as the play of the game, what was it for you?
0: Obviously, the game-winning field goal.
1: Okay.
0: For sure.
1: Okay.
0: I mean, because you don't expect that. And that's where you learn how to win, because we've seen the Browns invent ways to lose games like this. So when you had the opportunity and you drove the team down the field into field goal range to make it, it was kind of a no-brainer, and you felt good about that opportunity.
1: Were you at all thinking when Rodgers scored the two-point conversion, they blew the fourth quarter lead, here we go again?
0: I did not.
1: Okay.
0: Because from what we've seen the last 2 weeks, I thought, you know, we've got them right where we want them. And I said it yesterday. If you keep it close and get to a last final drive and you've got the ball. And let's face it, what really scared me was the fact that they still left 10 seconds on the clock because we saw what happened between Dallas and Baltimore. And all they needed to do is get in the field goal range. They've got a pretty good kicker, too, even though he missed one yesterday. My thought was this. You know, on the last play, when Rodgers throws the interception, and I thought, wait a minute, we kicked the ball into the end zone. You get the ball at the 35-yard line now.
1: Right.
0: So he throws, goes back to pass, and I see, okay, Grant Delpit intercepts it on the 18-yard line. I'm like, no, he didn't. Well, yes, he did.
1: Yeah.
0: Because when Aaron Rodgers fades back to pass and he goes back to, like, the 28, he lets it rip, Todd Monken term. And I'm thinking to myself, okay, I didn't think it went that far, but it did.
1: Yeah. And
0: all the way to the 18?
1: He made a mistake there. All he needed was 25 yards.
0: Correct.
1: Middle of the field. Get down, run up, see if you can spike it. Can you try the field goal? And it didn't go their way. It went the Browns' way. And the Browns, a winner. And Cleveland was partying all night long last night.
0: Yeah, they went Hail Mary instead of thinking it out.
1: Yeah, and so for me, okay, I get, and your point is well taken, and most people are going to agree with you. I'm going to say the play of the game was Denzel Ward's interception. At that point in the game, the Steelers were up 7-0, right? They had a 17-play, 9-minute drive, 80 yards. They have all the momentum. They've dominated the first quarter. They're driving towards midfield. He makes that interception. Second quarter starts. Brown scored 21 straight points. The momentum for me changed on that pick by Denzel Ward. And then the offense somehow, some way came alive, JT, because that first drive, they went 3-and-out. It was like, oh, God. And then the Steelers had the ball for the rest of the first quarter, basically. So Denzel Ward, he got a game ball afterwards, as did Grant Delpit. They both came up with picks, one early in the game, one to end the game. So defensively, I thought that was the most important play of the game until the final kick.
0: We talked about intangibles yesterday on the program and how important they are for a team like this and how you have to learn how to win when you're a young team like the Cleveland Browns.
1: Right.
0: You know, it's not much different from when we talked to Mean Joe Green here in a few minutes. When he came to Pittsburgh, that was a losing organization. He, in fact, helped change that culture. A lot of people give him the credit for being the person who really changed it and built the steel curtain. Yeah. And then they go on to win 4 Super Bowls in 6 years and everything else. But you've got to change this thing. And the thing is, the Browns now are expecting to win, not finding ways to lose. And that's the old Browns. We can't be the old Browns any longer. I don't know how good this team is. I don't know if the Pittsburgh Steelers are any good. I don't know if Carolina's any good. But the good thing is this. You're sitting at 3-1. You're feeling good about yourself. You're learning how to win and win ugly.
1: The Steelers gave up 5 sacks and 10 quarterback hits. Aaron Rodgers is going to be dead by the 9th game of the season if he makes it that far.
0: Mm-hmm.
1: And that was with, what? No Myles Garrett yesterday. Mm-hmm. Traded him. Mason Graham goes down. Luckily, it's only a sprain or something. He's not going to be out the entire. So their 2 best pass rushers from a year ago, arguably, didn't play yesterday. And the Steelers' offensive line still stinks. I've been saying that for years. It is an evaluation of talent, and their front office has been awful in recent years. And the Browns, they got sacks yesterday. Let me put my cheaters on. These are the guys that had sacks yesterday for the Browns. Sam Williams, I have no idea. Malik Collins, I remember him. Aiden Huntington, I kind of heard his name. Isaiah McGuire and Mike Hall Jr. Right. 5 sacks from guys not named Myles Garrett, Mason Graham, or anybody else that
0: on
1: they
0: the
1: might
0: heels
1: have.
0: Of 3 sacks last week, 5 sacks this week. So that tells me the defense is playing lights out. And they're doing a lot of defense and man-to-man coverage. So Rudy's really playing and calling a really great defense right now. You're seeing this team, and not only did they beat Pittsburgh last night, they beat them up, man. They were much more physical.
1: Yeah.
0: They were owning the line of scrimmage. You didn't have to blitz because your interior line is making those 5 sacks. Every name on that list you just read. I don't think any of them are a middle linebacker.
1: Yeah, and Mason Graham, Brian just handed me this, sprained ankle, sprained MCL, expected to only miss a few weeks. So it could have been a hell of a lot worse for the Browns.
0: Ian Rappaport announced that a couple hours ago. I shared it on Instagram and on Facebook, and that's good news for the Browns. Now, he's going to probably miss the next couple of weeks, but that is good news.
1: Yeah, and so kudos to the Browns finding a way to win. I was sitting there because I knew we were going to interview Joe Green today, right? Pro Football Hall of Fame residency program. And I'm watching the game. I'm like, could he suit up? I know he's 80 years old. They needed some help on that defense because in that second quarter, 3 consecutive drives with ease, and then Watson takes him down the field twice for field goals in the fourth quarter. And after the game, I watched the post-game interviews with Mike McCarthy as well as T.J. Watt, and T.J. Watt was pissed.
0: Yeah.
1: Did you see Rodgers and McCarthy going at it?
0: Oh, everybody saw it. Not only did we see it, we heard it, and it was hysterical.
1: Oh, my gosh, but that wasn't the only argument going on between player and coach. T.J. Watt had issues with his defensive coordinator. He grabbed the headsets from one of the coaches to talk to the D-cord. That's not a good sign when your two most famous players and faces of the franchise are arguing with coaches.
0: This is what happens when you bring Aaron Rodgers into the picture.
1: No, that's true.
0: We told you that they had had run-ins when they were together in Green Bay. It's one of the reasons why Mike McCarthy was shown the door ends up in Dallas. Now all of a sudden they want to give him the credit for getting Aaron Rodgers to come back for one more year. I don't like it. I've never liked it. But Aaron Rodgers looked better last night than I had anticipated. I got to tell you, he looked pretty good. He almost threw for 300 yards.
1: He hasn't gotten out of bed, though, today yet because he's so sore. He got clobbered,
0: He got clobbered Sunday, too.
1: Yeah, that's what I'm saying. Yeah. Sunday, Thursday, 42-year-old body doesn't recover that well after taking the beating. And Brian, if you're watching us on Facebook or our YouTube page, Brian's got a photo up of 3 Browns gang tackling Aaron Rodgers.
0: This Joe Green guy, he's not going to beat me up because the Browns

0: I can't. My sister, she's listening. Hey, sis, love you. She's in the hospital, bouncing back and forth between here and Pittsburgh. So I'm going to stay home or possibly be in Pittsburgh. We'll see. Tomorrow is a 1 o'clock start, right?
1: Yes.
0: So 1 o'clock, mm-hmm. Guardians, 3:30, Ohio State Buckeyes.
1: Mm-hmm.
0: I thought of you yesterday because I was wrong. I thought Gavin Williams would get the game one start. It's Parker Messick. Are you surprised by that?
1: I'm absolutely surprised by
0: so
1: it. But the thing that I really looked at is the fact that we were talking about day starts versus night starts. We looked at the splits, and we see that the difference in the ERA is about two runs, daytime to nighttime, for Gavin Williams. Well, 5 o'clock isn't exactly a nighttime start.
0: So when
1: he starts Monday night, Monday afternoon, we'll call it, it's still going to be light out. So, I mean, the difference was this. Parker Messick's numbers are different than that. They actually flip-flopped to whereas Parker Messick's better at nighttime than he is during the daytime.
0: Yeah.
1: Not as big of a difference, but better.
0: I heard, though, that White Sox hitters, on average, have a tougher time against lefties, and that may have swayed Stephen Vogt to go with the left-hander Parker Messick.
1: Well, I looked at their numbers against the White Sox, and neither one of them were outstanding, but they were good enough.
0: Okay.
1: And I don't think either one of them really had a winning record. But again, when you're 0-1, who cares? The idea here is the ERA. The idea is you've got a young Chicago team in town. You've got, even though we're one of the youngest teams in baseball, it's veteran-led because we've been here before.
0: Right.
1: We've been to the postseason. Hell, they've won the division three times in a row.
0: No question. I like the Guardians' chances. I don't know how many games. I like that if there is a fifth game, it's at home, and it's going to be fun to watch, listen to. Saturday at 1, Monday at 5.
1: Quickly before we get to the break, Parker Messick, last 30 days, ERA 287. Gavin, last 30 days, 254. Pick your poison.
0: Nice to have both of those guys to start games one
1: and
0: two.
1: Did you see the postseason roster, or at least the ALDS roster, doesn't have to be made until tomorrow morning?
0: Yeah.
1: Have you seen that Tanner Bibee, according to The Athletic, may be left out of the starting rotation?
0: I'm not surprised by that because of the lefty with Foster Griffin. They may go with Foster Griffin.
1: They're calling for Joey Cantillo and Espino.
0: Oh, geez. No, thank you. I'll pass. Out of the bullpen, fine. As starters, no. I will pass on that.
1: It worked in the last week of the season.
0: Well, no. Joey Cantillo comes off the bench.
1: Right, but Espino gets the start. He's the opener.
0: Oh,
1: and then you get Joey Cantillo. He's been lights out.
0: Oh, boy. I don't know.
1: Look at the splits.
0: The games are a little bit more meaningful now. I don't know if I still believe in those two. You know? So, hey, they're starting a bullpen guy in game one.
1: That's
0: what worked for them in the wild card game one. So who knows? All hands on deck is the way you have to look at it. All right, let's get a break in right now. When we come back, it is one of those Fridays. We love these Fridays. Pro Football Hall of Fame residency program Fridays. And the greatest Steeler of all time, Pro Football Hall of Famer class of 1987, Joe Green, going to join us next.
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4: From News Talk 1480 WHBC, all of Ohio expected to see the fall leaves reach their peak color during the middle of this month, according to the AccuWeather fall foliage forecast. And senior meteorologist Chad Merrill says those cool days last month and cooler temps starting this weekend will help make it an impressive show. Also, Chad sees no storm activity making an impact.
5: No sizable major cold front or storm to blow off the leaves before they can change color. Not seeing any large-scale high wind patterns that would do it.
4: Maybe gasoline prices will be a little lower by the time you take that autumn excursion. AAA average for regular in Canton Massillon this morning, 4.12, down another 3.5 cents. Even the national average is falling now at 4.40. A Dover-based environmental services company and a Cleveland area sand processing business have announced plans to develop a sandstone mining and sand processing facility along I-77 near Strasburg. Kimball Company and Independence OH LLC will hire 120 new employees. AccuWeather says tonight clearing skies, the upper 40s. Tomorrow partly sunny, the upper 60s. Jim Michaels, WHBC News.
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24: Here's your AccuWeather forecast. This afternoon, expect cooler temperatures as the rain tapers off in the early afternoon, reaching a high of 67. Tonight will become clear and cooler with a low of 47. Tomorrow is set to be partly sunny, making for a lovely start to the weekend with a high of 67. Tomorrow night, expect increasing clouds and a low of 46. With the AccuWeather forecast, I'm meteorologist Jason Caterina for News Talk 1480. 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
25: It is a first Friday. It is a Pro Football Hall of Fame residency program Friday as well. And for me, kid in the candy store right now, JT, it's an honor to have in our studio today arguably the greatest defensive lineman of all time. He is the greatest Steeler of all time. He is a Pro Football Hall of Famer, and he was part of the greatest commercial of all time. 8-time All-Pro guy, part of the Steelers, legends, part of the 75th anniversary all-time team, 100th anniversary all-time team in the NFL, all-decade team of the 70s, the one, the only, Joe Green joining us in studio today. How are you, sir? Mr. Green?
26: I'm fine, sir. And you know, I paid a lot of money for all of that. Sure did.
25: Hey, you earned all those accolades and then some as a kid growing up in the 70s in Pittsburgh watching you play. And you and I were out in the lobby, and I was showing you this photo here of me asking for your autograph at St. Vincent's College.
26: I tell you, I really appreciate that because I can't remember the time when I... Did he ever look like that?
0: Oh, yeah, you can take this one with you, all right? It's my gift to you. You can take it with you.
26: I'll take it.
0: Yeah, you can show all the grandkids, right, from back in the day. I see you taking photos, right? So as Papa Green instead of Mean Joe.

0: so you can have this one. I'll give it to you.
1: No, you did see that one.
0: Absolutely. So as we look back on your career, it's so cool for us. We've talked to about 60 Hall of Famers. And one of the things we hear from almost every one of them, and JT can attest to this, is when they go to the Ray Nitschke breakfast, they love hearing from you and Mel Blount. We hear nothing, you know, just the best Mel Blount joker, and people listen to when you speak. What does that mean to you when you hear other Hall of Famers, there's 387 of them, when they speak of you in that regard?
1: Well, I tell you that the truth is I really enjoy being at the Ray Nitschke Luncheon. And my first year, my inaugural year, they asked the new incomers, you know, what does the Hall of Fame mean to you? And I got up and they gave me the mic. And right in front of me was the Green Bay Packer table. And I looked at the table there and I saw the quarterback, Bart Starr. And so the defensive end, Davis. Kramer wasn't in yet. I don't think Paul Harney was in yet, but it was five of them. And I said, you know, I didn't like you guys. But, you know, I'm here now, and the team that I was with, we won four. And now I understand how difficult it was for you guys. You won three in the NFL, and then you won the first two Super Bowls. That's five.
2: True.
1: So now, I don't dislike you. I don't hate you. I admire you for what you've done. Thank you, thank you, thank you.
3: How intimidating is it when you get inducted into the Pro Football Hall of Fame? You got four rings from four different Super Bowls. Now all of a sudden you see the team, and your teammates with Pittsburgh are up there in the upper echelons of anybody who's ever suited up. But you go in with a class in 1987 into the Pro Football Hall of Fame with Larry Zonka, Len Dawson, John Henry Johnson was outstanding, Jim Langer, Don Maynard, and the great Gene Upshaw. Is that intimidating?
1: That was just fun.
3: That's a who's who.
1: That was so much fun. That's my pleasure. My joy is to be in the Hall of Fame. It wasn't my pursuit to be in the Hall of Fame. But I'll tell you with all honesty, if they didn't select me, I would have been upset.
2: Okay.
1: But I wasn't ever in pursuit of the Hall of Fame. My thrill of playing the game and enjoying it, the winning aspect, that was my joy. That was my pursuit. Was to win, and I guess because losing so much in high school and being with the Steelers their first four years.
0: Yeah, wow. And at North Texas, you were above 500, but you guys weren't great North Texas State at the time. But did that light a fire under you as you got to the NFL, picked fourth overall, first round by the Steelers in 69? You kind of tasted that and a little bit more, and you were like, okay, enough of this. We need to turn this around.
1: But they, when I came to Pittsburgh, they called me Joe Who.
0: Joe Who?
1: Joe Who, North Texas. Mm-hmm. Nobody knew anything about North Texas. Joe Who. And I just started to play. When I first went to training camp, Dan Rooney, the owner, drove me up to training camp. He took me over to meet Tony Parisi, who was the equipment manager, and I went to his office where he had all the equipment, and they suited me up. And then after they suited me up, they walked me out the side door to the practice field. And Dan said, you're on your own. I went down to the field. Mm-hmm. The defensive line coach was there, and the offensive line coach was there. The defensive line coach had no one with him. He was waiting on me. The offensive line coach had all the offensive linemen, and this was during the lunch break.
2: Okay.
1: They were upset. Because you get off for lunch, and then you come back for the second workout. And they had them all lined up. Right tackle, right guard, center, left guard, left tackle. And they put me in front of the left tackle.
2: Okay.
1: And I start off with my hand out, and I just, okay. They said, we're going to see if you need to be here.
0: Wait, you mean you're going one-on-one already?
1: Yes.
0: That's how you were introduced, basically, to your teammates?
1: That's how I was introduced.
0: Did you have to go against each one of them?
1: I did. Left tackle, left guard, the center, right guard, right tackle. I won all of those. Started right over at the second line, the right tackle, John Brown. John Brown was a long time Cleveland Brown from Syracuse, okay. Offensive tackle. John was probably in his 12th year, had two knee operations. John Brown told me that he'd watched the tape. He watched how I played against those guys that it was in front of him. He jumped out. When I got down the line, he jumped me and knocked me down on the ground. The drill was over. It was all over. I said, in my own mind, I said, thank you.
0: Yeah.
1: But he said that he did. He had watched me go against his teammates, the pros.
2: Okay.
1: And he said, this is how I'm going to do this.
0: Wow.
1: And he jumped me and knocked me down.
0: How about that? Introduction, right? Green. That's how they say, welcome to the Steelers.
3: Now we know who Joe Who is. Because Joe Who then turns things around and is at the top of that depth chart. And it's amazing because in studio right now, and the people that are watching us can't see this, but we're watching the football life of Mean Joe Green, what would become Mean Joe Green. And during this, we learn, we come to the realization that when you're drafted in 1969, you may not have wanted to be there at Pittsburgh because they weren't that good.
1: Did not want to be in Pittsburgh.
3: So you do get there, and we hear this, and I talked about it for the last 3 days. We want to change the culture. And I'm talking about the Cleveland Browns now because we've been losers for so long. It kind of reminds me of Pittsburgh Steelers before you got there. Is culture overused in the game of football? You changed the culture. You did.
1: You know what I mean? I don't know. I don't know what this has to do with anything. But my second year, we played a game in Philadelphia for Old Franklin Field. And this is the game that Frenchie Fuqua set the rushing record for the Steelers.
2: Okay.
1: And we led this game. We got on top of that. By 14 points. Coming into the fourth quarter, late in the fourth quarter, Philly had the ball on the 2-yard line. And they were already up 2 touchdowns. And I'm sitting there playing nose tackle. The ball is right in front of me. I picked up the ball, turned around, and threw it in the stands. Walked off the field. I don't recall getting a penalty. I don't recall being fined. I move up 12 years. This was my second year when this happened.
2: Okay.
1: And I went in to talk to Dan Rooney and tell him I was retiring. And he looked at me. I'm sitting right there. He said, Joe, you remember that game your second year when you threw that ball in the stands?

0: I said, golly, mentally, why in the world would he bring this up now? Golly. And he said, Joe, I felt the same way. And that verified all of the bad acting that I was doing over my career. Because he was telling me that I wasn't showboating or anything like that.
1: Right.
0: I was playing to win.
1: You were frustrated like he was.
0: Yes.
2: We're not going to accept losing.
1: Yeah.
0: No.
1: No. Mm-hmm. So culture does matter, right? Yeah. That mentality does matter. Yeah.
0: Yes.
1: Yeah.
0: That's what I'm. That's what I told you.
2: They never look back.
0: No.
2: That Pittsburgh Steelers, the organization, never looked back.
1: No.
0: But 72, Franco loaded the gun.
2: Okay.
0: We had some guns. He put the bullets in.
1: Oh man, you talk, and then the draft classes, right? You were the cornerstone. You were the building block that started it all. And then they kept hitting in the drafts and free agency.
0: Terry Bradshaw. Yeah. Mel Blount, Jack Ham. Hey, we're starting to get some people in there.
1: Lynn Swann, Webster.
0: Yeah, Lynn Swann, John Saulworth, Meg Webster.
1: Yeah.
0: Jack Lambert.
1: Who was meaner? You got the nickname, Mean Joe. Who was meaner, you or Jack?
0: Well, I was play acting. I think Jack was play acting a little bit
1: too. A little bit too? All right. With the front teeth out, looking like Dracula or whatever,
0: yeah,
1: right?
0: Yeah.
1: Yeah.
0: Yeah, but, you know, he would. The game in Super Bowl 10, I think, when he, I think it was...
1: Cliff Harris?
0: Cliff kind of patted a kicker on the helmet when he missed the field goal.
1: Yep. Roy Girella.
0: Roy Girella. And Lambert went over and grabbed him and threw him on the
1: Yeah, and Lambert also got up, I think it was Preston Pearson, and pushed his face in the turf and everything. And you had a few moments like that, like with the Browns, you know, and taking on the entire defense, or I should say offensive line and everything, right?
0: Yeah, I didn't get out of it. I didn't get out of that turf without having any scuffles with the Browns.
2: You know, I want to ask you that question, because this has gone through my mind over the last 2 days, because Pittsburgh and Cleveland, they just played last night. Don't beat me up. The Browns won. They won again. But what I was thinking about was this. As it pertains to baseball, in a baseball game, if a pitcher throws the ball and he hits a batter, sometimes his teammate might plunk the next guy. Mm-hmm. So I was always wondering, when Turkey Jones put Bradshaw in that suplex and put him down on his head, did you guys ever take that back out on any members of the Cleveland Browns? Did you ever go after their quarterback, whether it was Sipe or anyone else?
0: I never felt it like.
2: I didn't know if they did that in football.
0: I don't know. Maybe
2: payback.
0: Maybe it was, but I didn't see it. It didn't come through me.
2: Okay.
0: No. I don't know what we thought, but you know, after that happened, we went on to win 7 straight. And then the games that we played in, we ended, it was quoted as saying, you can look it up. We gave up some field goals and only one touchdown over the course of that.
2: Wow.
1: Oh, I got the numbers. You want the numbers, Joe? I did the research because to me, that's your best team, even though you didn't win a Super Bowl. If everybody would have been healthy in 76, that was the best team of that dynasty over 6 years, in my opinion, okay? But you, 1-4 to start, then you win 9 in a row, okay? JT, they gave up 28 points and had 5 shutouts, 3 in a row over a 9-game stretch, and they gave up 10 points per game, the defense that year.
0: Yeah, and in that 10 points, I think, how many touchdowns?
1: Not many.
0: I mean, yeah.
1: 10 points a game.
0: And Chuck told us, he said, when that happened with Terry, he said there are three aspects of this football team, special teams, offense, and defense. We're going to lose Terry, and that means that the other two is going to have to pick it up.
1: Yep.
0: And that's what happened.
1: Mike Krushek had to play quarterback for y'all.
0: Yep, right? Mike did.
1: Yeah, and you guys made the playoffs after starting 1-4 that year.
2: Joe, do you believe that the success of the Pittsburgh Steelers and all the Pro Football Hall of Famers make it tougher for modern-day players from Pittsburgh to be inducted into the

0: Hall of Fame, the Hines Wards of the world, other players that we believe should be in, but since there's so many Steelers already in there, we can't fit any more?
1: That's hard to digest. It really is, and it's totally, totally unfair. You know, I've heard that. I've thought about it. You know, I was on the committee for the Hall of Fame. Mm-hmm. It was, I think it was for the group after 25 years.
2: Okay.
1: And I shared my experience as being a teammate and playing right next to L.C. Greenwood. And L.C. was like 6'6", maybe 145, 148 pounds. But he could get down in his stance as low as I could. And he could go, L.C. was probably about a 4'6", 4'7", guy.
3: How about that?
1: For a lineman. And he could go places that I couldn't. You know, and we had a way to communicate. I'd put my hand on my face mask. This meant I was going in first. D gap, he's coming around me. If I did that, he was going first. I was coming around him.
2: Really?
1: And we did that all the time. Communicate.
4: Nobody else in the huddle knew. Just no, you two.
1: Just us two. And LC was just exceptional.
4: He should be in the Hall of Fame.
1: And this is what I said. I said, hey, I put, at the time, Elvin Bethea,
2: mm-hmm.
1: and the defensive end, he passed away. He went, played with Philadelphia, then he went to...
2: Green Bay?
1: No. I got it backwards. He played for Atlanta, then went to Philadelphia.
2: Oh, okay.
1: Humphrey.
2: Okay.
1: Claude.
2: Mm-hmm.
1: And I said, these two guys, everybody's in there, but, you know, these two and LC. I'm not going to tell you LC was better than them, but I played with LC. Mm. And I'm trying to qualify myself as not being a homer.
2: Right, mm-hmm. right.
1: And so this happened twice. And they didn't put LC in. And that was a bitter pill for me.
2: Yeah.
1: But I didn't say anything about it.
4: Well, I've been trumpeting for both Hines and LC to get
1: Hines
4: it.
1: Hines should be in.
4: Right. Mm-hmm. And because of the style he played, some considered it dirty.
1: It's football.
4: Thank you. Mm-hmm. But if they were in a game, they'd want him on their team.
1: Absolutely.
4: Right?
1: Absolutely.
4: So that's why, you know, the 1,000 receptions, most, in Steelers history, that's Swan and Stallworth and everybody, right? The yards, the touchdowns, and he was a complete wide receiver.
1: Yes, he was. Blocking, just playing the game.
4: Yeah.
1: Playing the game.
4: Yeah.
1: Oh, boy.
4: Yeah. Joe Green in studio with us today. Happy to have. I know, right? Yeah.
1: Thank you.
4: Yeah. Mm-hmm. Hey.
1: You brought up Hines Ward's name. You brought up the guy that we didn't say anything about that I don't like at all.
4: Oh. Uh-oh.
1: At all.
4: Go ahead.
1: Think of the worst guy in your own mind.
4: Perfect.
1: He's in the wide receiver.
4: Wide receiver.
1: Play for the 49ers.
4: Uh-oh. Jerry Rice?
1: And he didn't want to come accept his award for being into the Hall of Fame.
4: Terrell Owens.
1: You called him like Terrell.
4: Yeah.
1: Mm-hmm. Damn.
4: Well, he was mad, supposedly, because he didn't get in on a first ballot, I think, or something like that, right?
1: Wasn't that it? Such nonsense.
4: Yeah. You know, be thankful you're in the Hall.
1: I wish I had been on the team with Dallas when he went over there and started doing what he did to the star. He never would have played a game in his entire life.
4: Now, that's the mean Joe part right there that we love. And it's coming out here today in our interview with the Pro Football Hall of Famer as part of the Pro Football Hall of Fame residency program.
0: We've got to get into pop culture. Yes. You brought these bottles of Coca-Cola. And, Joe, for me, there's a couple of commercials that come to life for me when I was a kid. Joe Namath and pantyhose.
1: Yes.
0: Mean Joe Green and a bottle of Coca-Cola.
1: How about that?
0: And Kenny was talking a little bit about it. You had to drink like 2 gallons of this pop.
1: Oh, much.
0: How in the heck could you do it?
1: I didn't. When they said, let's put it in the can, let's roll it, I turned it up and... All I could do was burp. But you know, if you're saying I like this product... And I did.
4: Yeah.
1: And there's a can here. They tell me I'm supposed to deposit in the can.
4: Right.
1: And I'm saying, no.
4: You're drinking it, right?
1: I'm drinking it. Because I like it. But it was 18 of them.
4: Eight? Oh, you drank it? Okay.
0: That's amazing. Let's
4: keep shooting at it. All right.
0: So wait. While you're doing that, I just want to ask one real quick question while we get to this. At the end of that video, you pass your jersey to the kid. How many times during your career did some kid come up to you at a Steeler game expecting you to give them your jersey?
1: Many times.
0: I bet.
1: Many times.
0: Did you ever do it?
1: No.
0: I want one.
1: I said, hey, that jersey. The jersey belongs to Tony Parisi, our equipment manager, and I can't do it.
0: He wouldn't let you.
1: I told him he wouldn't let me.
4: Yeah. All right, so this is a bottle of Coke. And so he got to catch a touchdown pass from Dan Fouts.
0: Yeah.
4: Okay? That was one of the things he wanted to do. Will you take at least a sip and we can do a cheers out of one of these? Then I'm going to try and chug it like you did however many times that you had to chug it. JT, you want one too?
0: Yeah, let's go.
4: Let's do it. We're all going to have a Coke and a smile. How about that today here on the Kenny and JT show with Joe Green? All right. Joe Green, the greatest Steeler of all time. Cheers. Thanks for coming in today. All right, here we go. I'm going to try and chug this, see if I get the whole bottle down.
0: He's still going.
4: I got half.
3: You got it, Joe.
0: No chance.
3: You got it, Joe. You got it.
1: Chicken
0: out. Oh, I can't drink it.
4: Oh, my goodness. This is my fourth try.
0: Oh, man. There's no way. No. I'm a Sprite guy.
1: Coke product, huh?
0: Mm-hmm.
4: All right, here we go.
0: Oh, my gosh. Sugar.
1: I ain't going to tell you my family drinks Sprite.
0: I couldn't do it, man.
4: Oh, my goodness.
0: I can't do it.
4: How cool is that? I got to drink a bottle of Coke with Joe Green.
1: Right now, my Coke drink is...
0: A little harder than that, maybe?
1: No,
4: the Coke Light or Coke, the less calorie one or whatever it is?
1: Yeah.
4: She's not helping. She's outside like, okay, what's
0: don't
4: he
0: be
4: doing?
0: Drinking that?
4: Don't be drinking that full of sugar Coke and everything like that.
0: When I was a kid, my father had a local small corner grocery store. I had to stock more bottles of this stuff my entire life. I never wanted to see another bottle of Coke as long as I lived.
1: Come on.
0: Every Saturday morning.
4: Yeah.
0: I couldn't leave until they were all stocked because it used to be you would get a refund. So people would bring back the bottles.
4: Right.
0: They would get 10 cents a bottle.
1: I
0: had to stock them all.
4: Yeah. So did you know when you were filming it that it would be considered, if not the greatest commercial of all time, one of the top three commercials of all time? When did it hit you that, okay, all this... dominance on the football field, 4 titles at that, and here you are with in a commercial shooting the greatest commercial of all time.
1: You know, I didn't realize that it was so popular until it was going to be that way. That I got a case of it wasn't Dom Perignon.
4: Okay.
1: It was one that was a little higher. I can't think of the name of it now.
4: Cristal, by any chance, maybe?
1: Yeah.
4: There you go.
1: And I said that they like it.
0: Wow.
1: Yeah. I drank the champagne.
4: Mm-hmm. Hey, when you have a commercial.

0: that, you become not only a popular figure on the field, but off the field, because that one today, whenever we see the Super Bowl, they always refer back to, because that was what, Super Bowl 14, I think, right, is when it aired earlier, but then they ran it during Super Bowl 14 that year.
1: Well, it could have been, because the first time I saw it was during the October playoffs of the baseball.
0: Okay.
1: So in the baseball.
0: Yeah, so it was October of 79, I think, because the Pirates were kicking butt back then. 79, you guys both won the whole thing.
1: Ooh.
0: Right? Yeah, so, but yeah, so to this day, it's considered one of the greatest commercials of all time. So you, 18 of these, you had to drink before you got it done?
1: Mm-hmm.
0: I'm belching like this. I'm turning my head this way, so I can't imagine what it was like trying to do a commercial and having that come up on you.
1: Yes, I did. But you know, my lawyer friend, Les, he told me, he said, you know, Coca-Cola want to do a commercial with you. And I said, well, I don't know. They said, they got a script. He told me they had a script. I said, Les, I can't do this. I got to talk. Be on TV. Can't do it. And he said, Joe, you mean you're going to turn down one of the most recognizable brands in the entire world? And he, when he put it like that, I said, let me think about it.
0: Yeah.
2: You would have turned your back on the Pittsburgh Steelers and Coca-Cola? See that?
1: Country boy. Country boy.
0: Joe Green in studio with his Hall of Fame residency program. And Joe, I want to ask you about that, because a lot of times we'll see the guys come back for Hall of Fame weekend, right? And then that was it. And, you know, Jim Porter over there and his staff, they come up with this idea of the residency program, bringing guys back during non-Hall of Fame weekend times and having you get out and do things in the community. Why was it important for you, and happy belated birthday, just turned 80 years old about a week ago, right?
1: Yes.
0: Why was it important for you to come back and give back as part of this Hall of Fame residency program?
1: Well, let me say this. I did get an invitation, but the impetus behind it was Mel Blount. Mel Blount told me he had a great time. He enjoyed it, and he thought it was worthwhile very much. Because in the back of my mind, I'm thinking autograph session.
0: Right.
1: Mm-hmm. And that's kind of what you run away from doing Hall of Fame week. He said, the reason I come back, because it's like a locker room thing for me,
0: mm-hmm.
1: seeing all of the guys and them being a member of the group. And that's what I get my joy from. And signing autographs, sometimes I will stand up against that fence where they are at the hotel
0: right.
1: over there.
2: Yeah.
1: And the reason I did it was because what is his name? Bob Lilly.
0: Mm-hmm.
1: Bob Lilly would go over there and just sign everybody.
0: Mm-hmm.
1: And Roger Staubach, they both. And I saw that there were other Cowboys that would do that. And I was embarrassed that I didn't want to spend time.
0: Okay.
1: But I did. But that was not my favorite thing to do.
2: Yeah.
0: Right.
1: And Mel told me that he spent time with these kids at these schools, and he enjoyed it so much, and he felt that I would too. And that was really the reason that I came here.
0: That's awesome.
2: Well, you know, that's the beautiful thing about Canton, Ohio. It's not like Pittsburgh, where everybody's a Steeler fan, or Cleveland, everybody's a Browns fan. In Canton, Ohio, we're fans of the NFL, and we understand greatness. And that's why they chose the Pro Football Hall of Fame in 1963 to be located right here in Canton, Ohio. And about a week ago, or no, was it 2 weeks ago, we had Anthony Munoz in studio. And Anthony said it was like his rookie year or second year. You were just getting ready to retire. He came around the corner. He goes head to head. It's like two trucks collided. He hits Mean Joe Green. And he said he never forgot it. And what got to me was this. When we talk about the Pro Football Hall of Fame, we talk about greatness in the sport that we love. He talks about players that he would eventually become teammates with in the Pro Football Hall of Fame that he would look up to. For Joe Green, being a Pro Football Hall of Famer in 1987, who comes to mind when you do think of the Hall of Fame? Maybe played before you, maybe played while you were there, that is now a teammate with you. Out of 387 gold jackets, who comes to mind for you?
1: Well, let me say this. It's a Brown. Tim Brown. Tim Brown was the first. There were others. Johnny Unitas, Mr. Spatz, Sample, Deacon Jones, Carl Eller. It's a lot of guys. We'll probably leave some of them out.
2: Were you ever starstruck by any of them when you did meet them when they were still with us?
1: The wide receiver the Colts. He played in the, with Unitas.
0: Mackey?
1: That made it tight end. Mackey, I liked him too.
0: Okay, all right.
2: Can't remember.
1: He was from Texas. Small town in Texas, Paris, Texas. He was like 6'5". I didn't know he was that tall. Oh, what's his name?
2: I have to look it up.
0: He played with Johnny U with the Baltimore Colts back in the day? Yeah. Okay, you got the phone there. Because for me, you know, we look at you and it's Joe Green or Mean Joe, however you want to phrase it in that. So we look at you that way. So it's always interesting when we get an opportunity to talk to a player of your stature who you kind of looked at that same way that we did.
2: We talking about Raymond Berry?
1: Ray Berry.
0: There it is.
2: Ended up being a coach too, right?
1: Yes,
2: like you did.
0: Yeah.
1: Okay. Raymond Berry.
0: There you go.
2: I can't believe
0: okay.
2: I didn't come
0: so
2: up
0: Raymond,
2: with that.
0: All right. And here's the other thing. And Joe Green's our guest in studio. Steelers have won 6 Super Bowls.
2: Yep.
0: There are only a handful of people who aren't named Rooney that have 6 Super Bowl rings. And Joe Green is one of them. 4 as a player, 2 in the front office as a talent evaluator. What was harder, playing the game or evaluating talent to try and pick the right people to play the game to help win another Super Bowl? What was harder for Joe Green to do?
1: How do I say the latter?
0: Okay, that was easy. For you, so getting out there was the easy part, right?
1: Oh, yes. Chuck would always say, is he quick twitch?
2: Mm-hmm.
1: So that's what you look for, is the quick twitch. And I kept looking. I sat next to him and where the Scots were.
0: Mm-hmm.
1: I sat next to, golly, must be my 80-something.
0: Other scouts and coaches?
1: Yes.
0: At the NFL Combine or whatever it is?
1: I was with the Steelers.
0: Colbert? Kevin Colbert?
1: Kevin was a guy, but the guy, he just wanted into the Hall of Fame. He passed away. Bill Nunn.
0: Okay, yes.
1: I sat next to Bill Nunn, and Bill was one of the guys that scouted me.
0: And, yeah, and here's what they got when they scouted Joe Green: speed, strength, quickness, determination, intelligence, and durability. Is that the most important one out of all those?
1: Yeah, if you're not durable, you can't play.
2: Mm-hmm.
1: You can't play.
0: And you started 181 out of 190 regular season games. Is that a stat you're extreme more proud of maybe than sacks or anything like that?
1: Oh, they tell me they didn't start counting sacks until...
2: Yep, 72 or so.
1: Yeah, something like that.
2: Mm-hmm.
1: No. I did the grunt work inside, fighting those guys off all the time, getting into some stuff.
0: Okay, what are you talking about? Oh, wait a second here.

0: Let's see here. I wrote it down. You were the guy that lined up at an angle. You changed the game like they changed with Mel Blunt and how physical Mel was. You changed the game, lined up between the center and the guard. So that was it. I believe his name was Bob McKay of the Browns, some of the stuff that you guys got into. You thought you were a punter that game, I think, right?
1: Bob McKay, that was too bad. He was in Texas. He was in Texas, too. That was wrong.
0: But it's in the heat of the battle, right? I mean, we don't know what goes on in the trenches like
2: intimidation,
0: that.
2: Intimidation, though, it matters. It goes back to the intangibles I was talking about.
1: Don't do that.
2: You got to intimidate. You intimidate people. Look, we're watching number 75 on TV. I was intimidated watching you. It was the best. We talked about this a million times on this show. What is the best defense in the NFL? And we want to go to the 85 Bears. Nope. It wasn't the 85 Bears. We want to think about the 84 San Francisco 49ers. It wasn't the 84 49ers. It was the team that won 4 out of 6 in 6 years Super Bowl. The steel curtain is unbelievable. Mean Joe Green, LC Greenwood, Dwight White, Ernie Holmes. And that's before we even talk about the second. You guys changed the way the game has been played.
0: That's pretty accurate, isn't it?
2: You know what else is amazing to me? We were just watching the Yankees the other day, and you think about the Yankees, and you see it number 96 on the field. Why? Because all the numbers are retired. We can't do that in the NFL. If they retired all the numbers of the Pittsburgh Steelers, they wouldn't have anything to put on the jerseys. So they retired 3, 70, 75, and 32. It's Ernie Stotner, you, and Franco Harris, and we're watching Franco right now on the monitor in the studio. May he rest in peace. How great was he?
1: Oh, gee. There he is.
2: There goes. Immaculate reception right there, Kenny.
0: Yeah.
1: Franco was best. That's the guy I said I want to be like.
0: Franco.
1: We had an event at that stadium, and I had been there before, probably 30 minutes before Franco. And I was taking pictures. I was being my best Joe. Taking pictures and signing autographs.
0: Right.
1: And then Franco comes in, see him walking in the door, and immediately they get all over him. And I said that, that's the guy I want to be like. And I sat down. Franco was signing autographs, talking and smiling. 30 minutes, an hour, he's still doing it.
0: Yep.
1: I said, golly, if I could do that and smile and be happy. See, Franco never met a stranger. He treated everyone like he had been knowing them for a long time. If you met him, you know that. And he was just a special guy. There you go.
2: Did you ever hit him? Did you ever hit him in practice?
1: No.
2: Come on, man. You had to
0: hit
2: him once.
0: The franchise?
2: No, back in the day, they used to practice. They don't tackle anymore. You never hit him in a practice?
1: No.
2: Because you couldn't catch him?
0: Yeah, we're watching. Yeah.
2: Franco, he's smooth.
0: Yeah.
1: Franco in practice. I used to tease him all the time. Franco would run up to the line and he'd see. He'd see the defense there. And he'd stop. We'd go back to the huddle. He'd take our run to the goal line. He did it every time.
2: Amazing.
0: To your point about the individual he is, real quick story. I used to DJ at a nightclub owned by Eddie Johnson of the Browns. Okay? Mm-hmm. Franco came one time. Stayed. He was selling donuts, I think, at the time, right? Yeah, you know what I'm talking about. So he's selling the donuts. He's in town, whatever. I'm DJing at the club. It's 2 in the morning. We're shutting down. Franco, I see him standing outside waiting for a cab. Mm-hmm. And, I introduced myself. I grew up in Springdale, big Steeler fan, yada, yada, all this stuff. You know, we start talking. He's waiting. The cab doesn't show. I said, you want me to give you a ride back to your hotel? He's like, you don't mind? I'm like, you're Franco Harris. I grew up in Pittsburgh. I'll take you wherever you want to go. So I drove him to the airport, dropped him off at his hotel. He signed, he was my dad's favorite player, signed a napkin for me to give to my dad. But he was like, he thought it was an inconvenience to me, right? And I'm like, you're Franco. I'll take you where you want to go, right? That's how good of a guy he was, Joe. And I can tell how much he meant to you. You're getting emotional with us. we were saying that it's one player we haven't had the opportunity to interview here as part of this Hall of Fame residency program because he passed way too soon. Yeah. And, you know, just hearing you tell stories about him, my little story and everything, people revered him. You know, and we talk about you turning the franchise around as the building block, the immaculate reception from that point forward. I don't know if there was divine intervention or not, but you guys were the team to beat from that point forward, even though you lost that following week to the eventual Super Bowl champion Miami Dolphins. Franco's Italian, and that was the other great thing about that dynasty.
2: A lot of nicknames.
0: Absolutely. Mean Joe, Lambert's Lunatics, Jarella's Gorillas, Franco's Italian Army. You had the Steel Curtain. You had Banizak's Bunch, if I remember correctly, right? Yeah. All those different factions of people who came together in Pittsburgh, and you started it all, and you should be applauded for being who a lot of people consider the greatest Steeler of all time, but also the greatest defensive lineman of all time. Joe, thank you so much.
1: Thank you.
0: We appreciate you taking the time, having a Coke and a smile with us, going down memory lane and talking about that. It made my day. You know why, Joe? Browns beat the Steelers last night. I was all bummed out till I came here today knowing I was going to get a chance to talk with you and hopefully have a Coke with you, and it brought a smile to my face. So thank you so much.
1: You know, my team that I played against, played with and played against the Browns, the first game that we played over here, my first game was on Saturday night. I don't know if you remember when they played.
0: Yep.
1: Steelers played on Saturday night over here. We lost that one. That was in 69. And we didn't win one until 74, our first Super Bowl.
0: Wow.
1: Yeah.
0: Yeah, they were good then. You guys dominated for the rest of your career until you called it quits. And it, you know, that rivalry is so awesome. I was in, my sister is in the hospital. She's listening probably right now. Love you, sis, Mary Lynn. And I told her, she's going to be talking to Joe Green? I said, yeah, we're talking to Joe Green tomorrow. She's like, oh, tell him I said hi. So hi for my sister. You know, she appreciates you. All Steeler fans appreciate you that way as well, Joe. So, again, thanks for coming in, spending this extra time with us here on the Kenny and JT Show at WHBC.
1: Thank you, guys. Thank you so much. I appreciate it so much.
0: The one, the only, greatest Steeler of all time, Joe Green, stopping by the Kenny and JT Show. We're going to break in right now. Come back with more. 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
9: For 50 years, Sherrod Brown voted how he was told. 1975 to today, different presidents, different issues, but Sherrod Brown's vote never changed. Higher taxes, Brown voted for them. Open borders, Brown voted for them. Sex changes, for kids, Sherrod Brown supported that too. When Washington Democrats needed Brown's vote, he gave it every time. Sherrod Brown voted with Biden, 97%. Schumer, 95. Bernie Sanders, 92. That was the Democrat Party he joined 50 years ago.

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10: Here's your AccuWeather forecast. This afternoon will be cooler with rain tapering off by early afternoon, reaching a high of 67. Tonight, expect clearing skies and cooler temperatures with a low of 47. Tomorrow will start off partly sunny, marking a beautiful beginning to the weekend with a high of 67. Tomorrow night, clouds will increase and temperatures will drop to 46. Looking ahead to Sunday, it will be mostly sunny and pleasant with a high of 71. With the AccuWeather forecast, I'm meteorologist Jason Caterina for News Talk 1480 WHBC.
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11: Welcome back to the Kenny and JT Show on a first Friday. I got to tell you, man, we're so geeked to have these guys in this Pro Football Hall of Fame residency program. Thank you, Novartis. Thank you to everyone at the Pro Football Hall of Fame. And thank you, Mean Joe Green, for not beating me up on the heels of the Browns whipping your Steelers last night. Oh, he's a great time. I mean, our next Pro Football Hall of Famer in studio will be announced shortly, and it's always a who's who, right? When you've got just over 300, almost 400 Pro Football Hall of Famers, each one is a who's who, and we are so honored to have them with us on the Kenny and JT Show, man. It just, I can't tell you how much it means to all of us catching up with someone like Joe Green. You know, one of the greatest defenses, probably the greatest defense of all time. I mean, when you go and win 4 Super Bowls in 6 years, iconic pop culture as well with that Coca-Cola commercial. I mean, what more could you ask for? We're so happy to have these guys come and join us. And we're happy for this as well. Mention the fact the Browns a big winner last night. Head coach Todd Monken spoke to media members today. Take a listen.
12: Team in the early going with those 4 sacks in 3 games and how hard he worked to get to this point.
13: No, I mean, he's tremendously

0: talented young player that you could see, you know, early in the season, it all coming together. Like I said last week, you know, we want all of our young players to be great right away, and we need them to be great right away. That's the nature and the business we've chosen. But I just think he's worked awfully hard. He's not only active and quick, he's a highly intelligent player, which I think helps him in terms of reading sets, in terms of communication up front. And he plays, he plays with an unbelievable effort. So, it's a shame for him, but hopefully we'll get good news.
1: All right, Coach, as far as it seems like Deshaun Watson's gaining more and more confidence each week, throwing the ball downfield, we saw last night and so forth. Can you just address that? It just seems like now he's just playing. You can see him even in meeting with us and so forth, the confidence that he's playing with.
0: Well, we were able to last night get into a better rhythm and stacking plays, which allows you to be aggressive and try to push the ball down the field. Our guys did a really good job in protection. We didn't have a ton of, unblocked pressures, which had been an issue the first 3 weeks. And you want a quarterback to gain confidence, protect him, run the ball better. And you'll start to see that develop. And if you can't do that, then you won't. You're going to see a quarterback under duress that's looking to check the ball down, not keeping his eyes down the field. And it all works together. And I said this early in the process that he's going to continue to get better. All of our players are going to continue to get better by the way they work. By the way, we're going to try to continue to structure what we do offensively. And our guys are really diligent. And like I said, it's a real credit to him and the work he's put in.
2: Hey, Todd, I know that you recognized Corey Bohorquez last night, but just the special teams unit as a whole and Corey included in there, from the summer to now, when he was in that competition, what have you seen from him? How did he respond from being in a competition for the position to now going out there and helping put your team in good position?
0: Well, the best way to respond is to play well, and he's done that. It's really a simple answer. This is what this whole league is about. I mean, it's about competing. And it's real easy to get settled in. It's real easy to, become complacent. And he did not do that. And it shows. But again, the best way to control that is just play well.
3: Todd, it seemed like the pre-snap penalties on offense got reduced last night, but still, with the calls on defense, 43 penalties through first four games. Just how much of a concern is it?
0: Yeah, we shrunk the penalties, but it still wasn't good enough. And that many penalties is not a recipe for success. I mean, we all know that. I mean, we've got to get it cleaned up, and especially the pre-snap penalties. That's something we control. That's got nothing to do with them. It's got everything to do with us. And we'll go back to work when the guys come back on Tuesday, and we'll fight like hell to clean it up, because it's like I said, it's not a recipe for success.
4: There seems to be a one-word theme with your team early in this season, and it's believe. And I'm just kind of wondering if that was intentional on your part to really hammer that home with these young guys, or is that something that just has organically happened throughout training camp and in the early part of the season here?
0: Well, I think our staff has done a great job, and all of us collectively, of believing in each other. Okay, that's the start of it. I mean, do you truly believe in your players and the work that they put in? And since, like I said, from the moment I've gotten here, all our guys have done is work. You watch the guys work as hard as they work and connect like they connect with each other. There's going to be a growing belief in what they're going to show on tape, every time you take the field. That's what was so frustrating about the Jaguars game. And then a player's belief comes from us putting them

0: position to be successful, and schematically giving them opportunities to score or to stop an opponent. And then eventually all that belief goes out the window if you don't have success. We all know that. That comes with the territory of there's only so much belief, you know, in the work you put in. You've got to, you know, some of the fruits of your labor has to come to fruition. And we've been fortunate to be on the front side of 3-1 score games, and our guys have finished. And I have never said anything about believe. I've just said about trust the process and some of our non-negotiables, which are, you know, our physicality, our effort, our connection, and no energy loafs, or celebration loafs, excuse me. And like I said, our guys come to work every single day, and we certainly have a lot to clean up. We're nowhere near where we want to be or where we're going to be, but we got the right guys and the right mindset every single day to attack it, which gives you a chance, and not only from a coaching standpoint, but from a player standpoint. But I think a lot of it is more organically, you know, because it has to show up on the field. I just think our guys believe in the staff and the staff believes in them, but then you've got to go out there and do it.
1: Hey, Todd, just what can you say about, you know, your interior D-line and specifically Mike Hall and the way he came back after the ankle and Aiden Huntington coming in and playing, you know, so many snaps? And the way that those guys just continued to get pressure despite Mason's injury and Mike leaving for that short period.
0: Yeah, real credit to Mike. You know, he didn't think he'd be able to come back, and he did. Number one, because I think that's what his teammates mean to him. I think Mike loves being part of a team. At times he can come across like a little rough around the edges, but really he likes being part of a team. He loves his teammates. He loves being a Cleveland Brown, being from around here. So that was awesome, them coming. And then Aiden to continue to play, and credit to Jacques and the defensive staff and having those guys ready to go. And that's the NFL. I mean, you're going to lose players in a game. You're going to lose them for an extended period of time. And there's a certain expectation of the position. And we don't allow our coaches, and we're not going to allow our players to make excuses. Doesn't matter. Next man up, and no one cares. And we got to put our best foot forward and give ourselves a chance to win.
1: And I mean, I know the bigger picture too with this defense, that seems like Rudy is scheming so many different things up to simulate pressure and, you know, just get pressure in different ways. Just how key is that, just knowing the nature and that sort of next man up mentality?
0: Well, he's done a great job. The staff has done a great job. I think we learned our lesson at Jacksonville. You know, we're not just going to be able to be stagnant, you know, and not be aggressive. And that's part of what we do as coaching. And I said it the other day, and, you know, we're always under construction. We look at everything on a daily basis, what we're doing, how we're doing it. We look at it after the game and schematically, how are we doing it? And what do we need to do to get better schematically and as players? So that's, we're always under construction. And as I said, there's certain things that are written in stone, and there's others that are written in sand. And there's certain core elements of what we believe in that are in stone that are non-negotiables. And there's certain things that are in sand that you're changing. You're chasing edges. You're chasing, you know, being on the cutting edge of giving us a chance every week to win. And by the way, and in sand is his, you know, so, but I loved it. So that's okay. I thought that was a great way of saying it, and I completely believe in it.
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4: From News Talk 1480 WHBC, all of Ohio expected to see the fall leaves reach their peak color during the middle of this month, according to the AccuWeather fall foliage forecast. And senior meteorologist Chad Merrill says those cool days last month and cooler temps starting this weekend will help make it an impressive show. Also, Chad sees no storm activity making an impact.
5: No sizable major.

0: cold front or storm to blow off the leaves before they can change color. Not seeing any large-scale high wind patterns that would do it.
1: Maybe gasoline prices will be a little lower by the time you take that autumn excursion. AAA average for regular in Canton Massillon this morning, 412, down another 3.5 cents. Even the national average is falling now at 440. A Dover-based environmental services company and a Cleveland area sand processing business have announced plans to develop a sandstone mining and sand processing facility along I-77 near Strasburg. Kimball Company and Independence OH LLC will hire 120 new employees. AccuWeather says tonight clearing skies, the upper 40s. Tomorrow partly sunny, the upper 60s. Jim Michaels, WHBC News.
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22: Here's your AccuWeather forecast. This afternoon will be cooler with rain tapering off by early afternoon, reaching a high of 67. Tonight, expect clearing skies and cooler temperatures with a low of 47. Tomorrow will start off partly sunny, marking a beautiful beginning to the weekend with a high of 67. Tomorrow night, clouds will increase and temperatures will drop to 46. Looking ahead to Sunday, it will be mostly sunny and pleasant with a high of 71. With the AccuWeather forecast, I'm meteorologist Jason Caterina for News Talk 1480 WHBC.
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25: That's right. From the Pro Football Hall of Fame to the Rock and Roll Hall of Fame, and the band we didn't get to watch last night because it was on Amazon. You know, if this game would have been on network TV, maybe then we would have been able to see this band right here.
26: Cheap
25: Trick. Of course I posted it. Cheap Trick. You know my buddy Tim Abrick? He's seen Cheap Trick in concert 257 times.
26: They haven't played that many concerts.
25: I did look up the video online and I found it.
26: Okay.
25: You couldn't pay me to go see it. This was live for Budokan, though. Do you know where...
26: What is a Budokan?
25: Budokan was the name of the hall, the concert hall that they performed at. For years,
26: yeah.
25: I thought it was the name of a city in Japan. It is not. It's a good trivia question for
26: you. It is. Not bad.
25: There you go. So last night they did I Want You to Want Me, Surrender,
26: yeah,
25: and The Flame.
26: My favorite Kiss song right here.
25: You know why? Kiss.
26: I'm sorry, my favorite Cheap Trick. I'm thinking of Beth. I hear you calling. Right?
25: I'll give it to you. jeez.
26: I'll tell you a story off the air about this song.
0: And I like to hear you say, me and the boys and Beth.
25: You know, the thing is, I think I know why they sang that song last night.
26: Right.
25: Because Robin Zander probably can't sing any of the other songs.
26: Oh, good point.
25: And he sings this ballad at a football game.
26: Good
25: Who
26: point.
25: Who sings a ballad at a football game?
26: Cheap Trick.
25: Cheap Trick.
26: That's who.
25: You know what I did last night?
26: What'd you do?
25: Filled in for you at the Browns backers.
26: Thank you.
25: So I played a bunch of music beforehand, and I played the Browns fight song. I played My Town, Michael Stanley Band, and I also played Nate Lowe. Or I'm sorry, Nick Lowe, the fight song for Guardians Baseball.
26: Yeah.
25: Because, I mean, if anything screams fight song for any of our Cleveland teams, it's got to be one of these now. But get him at the next Browns night game.
26: Oh.
25: Or maybe at the Guardians tomorrow, 1 o'clock.
26: How about that?
25: Nick Lowe.
26: That would be cool.

0: Joe Green's listening to us right now. The hell station was I just on?
1: Yeah. How was that for you?
2: Dude, I told you my all-time favorite Steeler is Lynn Swann.
1: Mm-hmm.
2: I might have to change that right now. I'll just say this. Mel Blunt, Lynn Swann, Joe Green.
1: Mm-hmm.
2: You go back to that 70s team, right? We did who? Jack Ham on the phone. Okay. I'm trying to Donnie Shell in person. Here's the thing. Mm-hmm. And this is why maybe they were as great as all those guys are great guys. No.
1: They're Hall of Famers, too.
2: Yeah.
1: I grew up being a fan of the Browns, but they're not all Hall of Famers.
2: But you could see, besides being good football players, maybe why that off-the-field stuff like the Browns are talking about, why that matters. I mean, Donnie Shell, phenomenal dude. Uh-huh. Mel Blunt, amazing. Lynn Swann, outstanding. And then Joe tearing up over Frank when we talked about Franco Harris. That's how much Franco meant to him, where Joe means so much to everybody else.
1: Think about that. That's the bond you forge when you're playing with your teammate for decades almost.
2: Right.
1: And those guys, for the most part, with the exception of Franco and his career elsewhere, for the most part, back in those days, they didn't flip-flop and go to different teams.
2: Right.
1: So you knew the guy for the better part of, heck, your 20s and maybe early 30s. You were locker partners. You lived with each other.
2: Yeah.
1: You know, during the season, you weren't from that area, but you became brothers.
2: Right.
1: And that's what matters. When you want to forge the team concept, you have to like those teammates, don't you?
2: Yes.
1: I think it matters.
2: Yeah, it does. So I had met Joe one other time, and it was at the National Card Collectors Show. And here's another story that'll tell you the type of guy Joe Green is. The Steel Curtain, they were still alive, all four of them.
1: Okay.
2: All right. So, as you pointed out, it's Dwight White, 78, Elsie Greenwood, 68, Ernie Fatsholm, 63, Joe Green, 75. That were their numbers. Mm-hmm. And they're all sitting at a table. And, right next to the Steel Curtain was Jack Lambert. So, you had a chance to get autographs from all five of those individuals, right? So, I have a Browns picture signed by Jack Lambert that says, Browns suck Jack Lambert, okay? and then I had a plaque that I took, and I had each one of the Steel Curtains sign on a different Super Bowl team that they were a part of. And when I got to Joe, I said, hey, Joe, and can you sign this with the HOF moniker? And he said, and this is the type of person he was, he said, look, I'm with my Steel Curtain guys. We're all equal, so I'm going to not choose to put the HOF there. And I was like, you know what? Yes. That tells you, because he didn't view himself as better than it. They were all a part of the Steel Curtain, so he just wanted to sign his name like they signed their name. So really cool. And to have him as part of this Hall of Fame residency program, Jim Porter, Rich DeRozier, Jeff Shreve, whoever else over there that allows us to be a part of this, thank you so much. And that, for me, ranks right up there.
1: Well, think about growing up through the probably best era of Pittsburgh Steeler football. You know, that would be like being a Yankee fan in the 30s, 40s, 50s, whatever you want to pick, and say, okay, and Murderer's Row or whatever.
2: Yep.
1: Can you imagine growing up in an era where your favorite team was a bunch of Hall of Famers? Because I can't.
2: Yeah.
1: I mean, we've seen one here, one there, a Jim Tomey once in a while. You know, maybe somebody else gets in. Maybe somebody gets overlooked like an Albert Bell.
2: Right.
1: But for the most part, we've seen one championship in the last 65 years. Even though I was alive for the one, I was a baby when the Browns last won a championship. I've seen one as a professional fan.
2: Yeah.
1: Professional sports fan. That's the 2016 Cavaliers. We're going to look back on that team. We're going to say one.

0: guy. Maybe Kyrie. But we're going to look back on that, and we're always going to remember LeBron James.
1: Yeah, absolutely.
0: You had 10 LeBron Jameses on those Steeler teams.
1: Yes, we did. Dude, I mean, think about it. Real quick, Mike Webster snapped the ball to Terry Bradshaw, who handed the ball to Franco Harris or threw it to John Stallworth or Lynn Swann.
0: Right.
1: Okay? The only one we haven't had really is John Stallworth, so hopefully that's in the near future. On the other side of the ball, right, Joe Green tackled the quarterbacks or took up three blockers, so Jack Ham, Jack Lambert, Mel Blount, or Donnie Schell could make tackles. It's insane.
0: Yeah, and this is before you don't even mention a guy like a Rocky Blyer.
1: Right.
0: Who was incredible. I mean, the life story of Rocky Blyer has been made into movies. And the thing is, we've had him on the program as well. Yep. Probably not a Hall of Famer, but probably larger than life.
1: Right. Yeah. Had a movie made about him.
0: That's what I just said. It's amazing.
1: Yeah. We didn't even ask Joe about tackling a car and Smokey and the Bandit too.
0: Well, that's the funny thing because, you know, we were watching the videos of Franco Harris, and back in those days, those guys all hit during practice. Did you ever hit Franco? He said, no. That's got to be a lie.
1: I don't know.
0: They had to have hit him.
1: Respect, right? You know, if the bell cow wasn't there, you're not going to win. Bradshaw probably didn't get hit either, right? You didn't hit the quarterback or Franco. Everybody else, fair game.
0: Maybe.
1: Yeah. So,
0: maybe.
1: All right. So thanks to Joe Green. Thanks to Jim Porter, everybody at the Pro Football Hall of Fame. Brian, that's up on our Facebook page and our YouTube channel, correct? You can go watch it. What are you expecting tomorrow? Because you and I are done here in a few minutes, and you're going to the game tomorrow. I'm going to be watching from a distance.
0: I can tell you this. It's going to be loud. It sold out a couple of days ago.
1: Yeah.
0: Parker Messick on the hill for the Guardians. It's going to be a good, you know, it's going to be, I believe, probably low-scoring game.
1: Yeah.
0: It's going to be nice to see how the Indians or Guardians, I can't believe said that, respond after being off the better part of a week.
1: Right.
0: Parker Messick, last 30 days, 287 ERA, 281 versus the White Sox in 25 2/3 innings pitched. He's given up 19 hits and only 8 runs in 25 2/3 innings.
1: Damn.
0: So expect a low-scoring affair unless the Guardians jump out. And I don't know if it's imperative because the way they beat the White Sox the last time they were in town where they took 2 out of the 3 games, but it was all late-game heroics.
1: Yeah.
0: So I don't know what to expect.
1: I'm looking forward to it. And then the Bucs. So here's our lineup for everybody, okay? Tonight, 5 o'clock, Alt Care Stadium show, the Bazika Boys, live from Orrville.
0: Dad.
1: Yeah. Hoppas.
0: Would I have a catch?
1: Yeah. All right, then the games we're doing tonight. Fresh Mark Sugardale, radio game of the week from... where are we at? At Canton South, right? Dan Belford, Mark Miller, and Denny Cade are going to call the game between Triway and Canton South. And during the game, Mark Miller will be honored as part of the new class of the Canton South Hall of Distinction. All right? That's the radio game, 1480 and 94.1. The Friends and Family Credit Union streaming game of the week, Northwest at Orrville, battle for the top spot in the Pac-7. Opa, boys, John Bazika, George Bazika, and Coach Scott Garcia. And
0: Dad, can we have a gyro at halftime?
1: The Altman Health Foundation YouTube game of the week, Hoover at McKinley. I'm off tonight, have somewhere to be. Ethan Jenkins and Coach Tom McDaniels will have the live audio call at 7 and then video replay on demand right after because it's a Federal League matchup between Hoover and McKinley. So that's tonight. Tomorrow, Guardians pregame, 12:30, first pitch, 1 o'clock. JT will be at Progressive Field, ALDS Game 1, White Sox at Guardians. That's 1 o'clock. Then 3:30, kickoff, Ohio State in Iowa to take on the Hawkeyes. We will join either at 3:30 if the Guardians game is over or in progress after the Guardians game ends. And you'll have that. Sunday, no Browns game because they won last night and you heard it here on WHBC. How about that for like a four-day stretch?
0: Well, that means I have to mow my grass on Sunday. But it gives me all day long to do it because you can't do it today with all the rain and everything. Buckeyes, a 14.5-point favorite tomorrow.
1: Wow.
0: And again, you mentioned the fact that that's a 3:30 kick. If you're looking for something to do tonight, it is First Friday, downtown Canton. But I invite you to join me because it's not 60 degrees inside at M Bar, and it's an all-new affair. We invite you to join us tonight. The music starts at 7.
1: All right. Thank you to Madison Lincoln, our intern. She was in filming a lot of stuff. Look on social media for a lot of stuff involving us with Joe Green. Thank you to Joe Green, his lovely wife, the Pro Football Hall of Fame, Jim Porter. Thanks to Brian Novak, who you can, thanks to him, go watch it on Facebook or our YouTube.

0: YouTube channel, okay? And thanks to everybody out there for always listening. We appreciate it. Enjoy your high school football tonight, your Guardians baseball tomorrow, and your Buckeyes football tomorrow. And congratulations to the Browns. They beat the Steelers last night.
1: We've covered them. Al, shared a few laughs. That's all the time we have. See you next time.
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3: From News Talk 1480 WHBC, the Plain Township man who's pleaded not guilty by reason of insanity to attempted murder charges in the failed effort to shoot a Canton police officer has decided to go on trial December 6th. 22-year-old Shane Newman Wednesday rejected an offer by prosecutors that could have resulted in a 15 to 19 and a half year prison term. You'll recall seeing Newman with a female accomplice on police body camera video pointing a gun at the officer in the theft prevention office at the Route 62 Walmart. The pair had been accused of shoplifting. The gun misfired. The former operators of a petroleum refinery in Oregon, Ohio, near Toledo, getting the blame for the deaths of two men back in 2022. OSHA says the then BP Husky refinery did not properly train its employees. Ben and Max Morrissey were handling a drum containing liquid, according to the investigation, believing it was a water-based solution. Instead, it was naphtha, an extremely flammable liquid that formed a cloud that eventually ignited, causing a massive explosion. Those men were brothers. AccuWeather says tonight, clearing skies, the upper 40s. Tomorrow, partly sunny, the upper 60s. Jim Michaels, WHBC News.
0: All right, it's time for one of our...
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0: Favorite moments of the week. Time to recognize a local athlete who's been bringing it big time. It's the Wendy's High School Football Player of the Week, and this week's winner is McKinley running back Kylan West. All West did was rush for 271 yards and 3 touchdowns. He caught a pass for 17 yards and a 4th score, and he led the Bulldogs to a 35-0 win over Green. That's what the Wendy's Player of the Week is all about. 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
10: For 50 years, Sherrod Brown voted how he was told. 1975 to today, different presidents, different issues, but Sherrod Brown's vote never changed. 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Schumer, 95. Bernie Sanders, 92. That was the Democrat Party he joined 50 years ago. But times have changed. Now extremists are taking over. They're not asking for your vote. They're coming for your country.

0: always does. Sherrod Brown, times changed. His vote never does. 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
14: Here's your AccuWeather forecast. This afternoon, expect cooler temperatures as the rain tapers off in the early afternoon, reaching a high of 67. Tonight will become clear and cooler with a low of 47. Tomorrow is set to be partly sunny, making for a lovely start to the weekend with a high of 67. Tomorrow night, expect increasing clouds and a low of 46. With the AccuWeather forecast, I'm meteorologist Jason Catarina for News Talk 1480. WHBC.
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16: Bazika's Squared bring you week 7 of the All Care Stadium Show tonight, live from beautiful Orrville, Ohio, as it's week 7 of high school football in the state of Ohio, and many, many teams starting to really take a peek at the playoff rankings, with week 11 looming in the future. John Bozica, George Bozica along with you. Dad, how you doing tonight?
17: Good, how are you?
16: I was told by JT during the week that he and Brian always mess with us, saying that they're like, George, how you doing? So I figured tonight I'm going to call you Dad the whole night. That's all my right plan. People are going to listen, they're going to be like, why is he talking to his dad on air? Well, it's because he is my dad. So week 7 of the All Care Stadium Show. You know, each week, Dad, we kind of go down. That sounds weird, actually. Week 7, George. You know, each week we go down.

0: like a different rabbit hole of what things mean. And I think by week seven, you know, you've got a couple of different things this week. You've got matchups that are truly starting to take place within conferences and leagues that have implications for the league. Thus, our stream game tonight, Orville and Northwest, two teams that are both undefeated within the Pac-7. They are tied atop the league. Orville 5-1, Northwest 6-0. This game has a lot of appeal within the Pac-7. I know that tonight there's a battle between Lake and Jackson that's important within the Federal League. McKinley and Hoover do battle tonight. That's important within the Federal League. Maslin has the night off tonight after Farrell decided to forfeit the game. So right. The Tigers automatically go to 7-0. But it's interesting because by this point in the year, every game means quite a bit. There are no more freebies at this point or no more easy games at this point. I hate to be cliche, but like they all mean something.
1: No, it's the development of the season. You know, the first part of the season you're playing outside your league sort of gives you a chance to, get the kids acclimated to games, your system and everything else. See sort of where you stand maybe statewide and with the other teams that are not in your league, and then your league schedule starts. And then you got to get the feel for that. But by now, as you've said, you've had, you know, 2-3 weeks now of league play, and now you start thinking about, well, where am I positioned in the league? Where are we going to end up at the end of the year? So, yeah, it's just the development of the schedule in the high school 10-week regular season.
0: Well, and there are a lot of really good matchups tonight. You look at some of the matchups that are taking place across the county and outside the county as we are. Lake is at Jackson tonight. That'll be a good one. The McKinley Bulldogs welcome in the Hoover Vikings. Glen Oak plays host to Green. Fitch welcomes in Perry. Perry in need of a win. They've been struggling recently. Louisville coming off of their huge win last week over a good Lake team. They go on the road to Canfield, who upset West Branch last week.
1: Yes.
0: Central Catholic welcomes in Coventry. Shouldn't be much of an issue there for them. Minerva and Aquinas tonight. That could be a good game. I'm interested to see how that goes. I think that's going to be a barometer game for Aquinas to see where they're at. And kind of the same for Minerva. Both those teams kind of need that win tonight and need to see different things out of both of them tonight. Alliance and Howland tonight. That's an opportunity for Alliance to kind of pull closer to maybe putting together a season. They're 3-3 right now, and you know the big question for them entering the year was how do you replace J.R. Jackson? I think they've finally started to figure it out.
1: Yep.
0: West Branch and Carrollton tonight. Salem welcomes in Marlington. Of course, this game that we are at, Orville and Northwest at Orville. Manchester welcomes in Fairless. Manchester started 0-3. They've reeled off 3 in a row. Tuslaw plays against Toronto, who is undefeated in one of the latter divisions, I believe, D7. Canton South and Triway tonight, that's our radio game. East Canton and Buckeye Trail. Indian Valley and Tuskegee Valley. St. Valley and Garraway and Tuskegee CC welcomes in Malvern. It is a great slate of games, and I want to start with where we began that, the discussion of the Federal League. I want to start with Lake and Jackson tonight. Two teams that are undefeated within the Federal League, two teams that are 4-2, two teams that both get the luxury still of playing both Hoover and McKinley to end out the year. There's a lot riding on this game.
1: Yeah, there really is. Both teams are 4-2, both teams undefeated in the Fed at 2-0. Both teams really strong offensively. Obviously, Jackson has been putting a lot of points on the board all year with their quarterback, Carter Mulliman, over 1,100 yards passing. He's the Federal League leader. And you have Chase Maurer, their running back. He has over 1,000 yards rushing, topped 100 yards every single game this year. And then their good receiver, a tight end, Quinn Snyder, who just last week alone had 9 catches, 164 yards, and 2 TDs against Perry. And he's a former Lake player. I knew the name sounded familiar to me. I don't know why I didn't notice that earlier in the year when we had them, but I don't think he was seeing maybe the action in the first week of the season when we saw them up at Chardon.
0: He did catch a touchdown pass against Chardon.
1: Okay, see, I didn't remember that. It shows you how many weeks ago that's been.
0: They also have a really good defensive end. Reese Myers might be the best defensive player by some accounts in the Federal League. I mean, there was a boatload of McKinley guys that we saw last week that have a case for being the best Federal League player defensively. But Lake might have the best player in the league, and I think that's high praise for the young man because I think Kylan West is pretty good. I think Darius Hill is pretty good. Like I said, I think Antonio Stevens and Dwayne Robinson and some of those other McKinley guys are all pretty darn good. But Ty DeGeorge putting together a great year. He's rushing, he's receiving, he's thrown a couple passes, returned a 95-yard interception return last week. He's just a jack-of-all-trades, and you have to account for where he's at all times.
1: Yeah, you do. And we've said it before, we'll say it again. You know, being Coach Dan DeGeorge's son, he is like a coach on the field. And Coach DeGeorge has sort of said that about him. He's a leader on the field. He knows the game from being the son of a coach. And, you know, we saw him this year. He is just an impressive player all the way around. And, you know, he is going to be in the running at the end of the year for the player of the year. There's no question. When the voting comes down to it with the local coaches here, you know he's going to be on that ballot.
0: Also, Lake's linebacker Shannon Billiter, really good this year, and Simon Humphrey off the defensive line, 7.5 tackles for loss. Last year, Jackson won in a shootout, 40-37, Corey Jacobs and Carter Mulliman. That was the game that Carter kind of burst onto the scene the first time last year, and Jackson leads the all-time series 20-18. Early prognostications would say that Jackson, based on firepower, probably favored in the matchup.
1: You would think Lake, you know, likes to play more of a defensive game. They lost a really tough one last week to Louisville. It was really a surprise. I think that was a bit of an upset, but you got to give credit to the Leopards. They've come along really well this year. But, you know, they haven't allowed more than 20 points in a game, so they're going to try to, you know, out-defense you, keep it a low-scoring game. But you're right. Jackson has the firepower. They're, you know, full-color football, and they're going to want to score points and then score some more points.
0: Full-color football, look at you. Is it NFL Films coming by later? McKinley welcomes in Hoover tonight. This is our Altman Alt Care YouTube game this evening, and I think this game, Ethan Jenkins and Tom McDaniels will have the call of this tonight. Both Frank and Kenny sidelined this evening with different things, and so Ethan jumps from the radio into the booth there, and I know him and Coach and Bob Jeffries will have a really, really good one tonight. I think a really interesting note here, George, one thing that I think stands out about McKinley, their one loss was without Kylan West this year. When Kylan West is on the field, I would say McKinley is utterly unstoppable on the offensive side of the ball. Also an interesting note, though, Hoover is 3-0 this year when Nolan Bonner plays quarterback.
1: Yes.
0: Their struggles have come when Bonner has not been there. He is a big-bodied, huge kid that can run as well as he passes.
1: Yeah.
0: And I think he's a problem tonight.
1: Yeah, he is. He is what makes that Hoover team go. You know, 481 yards rushing, 10 TDs, 403 yards passing, 3 TDs. So he's responsible for 13 touchdowns when he has played almost 1,000 yards in total. So, you know, those are impressive numbers. Plus he has, you know, Michael Lamlin, who also played well last week against Glen Oak with 121 yards and a touchdown. So, you know, they have some firepower there. Think about Hoover, their story this year, although it wasn't a story for them last week against Glen Oak, is they were getting off to slow starts in the first half and then playing catch-up in the second half. Sometimes they caught up, sometimes they didn't. Last week, actually, they got off well and you know, played well throughout the game.
0: Kind of made a comeback a little bit at the end.
1: Did they? Did they? Yeah, but they still won.
0: They did. They did by 12. So.
1: Yes.
0: But I think the issue really presents itself here that's going to present itself all year when teams probably other than Maslin play McKinley, which is that you look at them. They've won four straight by running clock. They posted two consecutive shutouts, and it's really a pick your poison of who you want to stop. Kylan West is the guy that runs the ball the most. He is, without a question, their best tailback. But Braylon Crook can make plays. Darius Hill goes unnoticed because they really don't pass the ball as much as they could. And then defensively with Amari Mitchell, Antonio Stevens, and some of the other pieces, like I said, like Dwayne Robinson and some of the other guys they have, just the firepower that McKinley possesses on both sides of the football is absolutely incredible, what they're capable of doing.
1: Oh, it is. It is. They were impressive. We saw them for the first time last week. And, you know, they have multiple weapons on offense. They play good, you know, solid defense. They've got good players on defense. But, you know, you're right. They've got, you know, Kylan West, who went for 271 last week. And, you know, late in the game, we were talking about the chance that he had a chance to break the McKinley single game record, which is held by Ryan Brinson
0: and Morgan Williams. It's 355, by the way. We had it as 335 last week. It's 355, which is even more impressive.
1: Yeah, I did some checking with AI, but they had the ball basically on the 1-yard line. So it was a situation where he could take it to the house any time. So so even the record at 355, when we had it last week after we did some AI checking on the internet at 335, you know, breaks that, and he's got the record. So, you know, he was that close last year because, believe me, when you see Kylan Wedge, you understand what we're talking about. He can break it at any single time. And then you got a great receiver in Darius Hill, and Braylon Cook has just been amazing at quarterback. His efficiency has just been off the charts.
0: Yeah, those McKinley single-game rushing records. Dave Jingo gave me this information from McKinley, a McKinley historian, and does a lot of help over there. Morgan Williams against North Canton in 05 had 355 yards in that game, 27 attempts. They won 39-10. Ryan Brinson the year prior, 355 against Jackson on 19 attempts, which is just, like, stupid. That's 18 and 8, almost 20 yards a carry.
1: That's crazy.
0: Ryan Brinson, same year, 330. Eric Glover Williams, 2012, 313 against Lake. I remember that game. Ryan Brinson did it against Grove City at 297. Kylan West ranked ninth all time on the McKinley all time. The names that he was behind, as I said, Morgan Williams, Ryan Brinson three times, Eric Glover Williams, Bryce Wilder, and Montre Williams, all really, really good backs. Some of the names, by the way, just past Kylan West that he passed last week, Marion Motley to name one, and John Colseri to name another, who many consider to be their preeminent backs from back in the day when McKinley was, you know, the firepower team back in the 30s and 40s. And obviously one of those guys has a bust in Canton, so
1: exactly.
0: He's pretty darn good. Next game, Green at Glen Oak tonight. Glen Oak 1-5. They have had a tough year under first-year head coach in Matt Dennison, but I think there's been some positives this year. I think they've shown throughout the year that they can be competitive against a lot of the teams. They had an opportunity against Lake a couple weeks ago to tighten that game up, but it's just been one of those things that I think he's trying to instill his system very quickly in a year. And in the Federal League, it's not the type of thing that you take over and 1 year later you have it figured out. It takes some time, and Glen Oak has lost 15 consecutive Federal League games for a reason. And tonight, both teams really, really need a win.
1: They do. They do. Green got off to a solid start, and then, you know, they run into a little bit of a buzzsaw. But, you know, they have the talent. You know, Chase Herbert, you know, had to sort of run for his life at times last week against McKinley. But, you know, he's had some impressive games this year with over 1,000 yards passing, 8 touchdowns, still only 1 interception. That's impressive. You know, Aiden Rice has had 18 catches for them for 3 touchdowns. Reed Libertor, 18 catches for 3 touchdowns. Also, Luke Shaw on the defensive end has had 63 tackles from his linebacker position. So, you know, it's a solid Green team. Their schedule hasn't helped them, and that's why they're 3-3 right now.
0: Glen Oak has one of the best linebackers in the league, Drew Delp, team leader with 60 tackles. Plus, they arguably have the best receiver in the league with Kadrin Saunders, 552 yards on 42 catches. Plus, he has a pair of interceptions, and he has a nice running mate with him. Tamarian Patterson on the other side makes up a really formidable group of wide receivers for the sophomore in Jamel Hall, who's going to be a good one. He's just young.
1: Yeah, he is. He's completed 63% of his passes, over 1,000 yards, 6 touchdowns, but also 6 interceptions.
0: Yeah.
1: And that's what because of
0: very
1: his youth.
0: Very sophomorean of him.
1: Right. It's because of his youth. But, you know, let's not kid ourselves. We've seen Glen Oak a couple times this year. They have talent. It's just a matter of getting the talent to work together. They're young. It's a first year for Coach Dennison. I know he's going to bring them along. This is not an easy matchup for them tonight, but they're going to be in this game. They're in every game they play in. You know, we saw them a few weeks ago, and they moved the ball up and down the field with long drives, but they just couldn't finish.
0: Yeah, against Lake. Green won last year 51-20. They've won 7 of the last 8 meetings. Most would favor Green in this matchup tonight, but I believe that game is going to be a lot tighter.
1: I think it is,
0: than
1: too.
0: People would imagine. I think the athletes of Glen Oak will be able to neutralize that game pretty well. Perry is at Austin Town Fitch tonight. Talk about a game where one team is playing some really good football. Fitch, over the last 4 opponents, just absolutely outstanding.
1: Yeah, what I was trying to say is two teams that are heading in two different directions.
0: Yes.
1: Barry lost four straight. Fitch has come on, won four straight.
0: You can work on that.
1: You didn't get my emotion.
0: No, I didn't.
1: I think the Guardians would be in trouble if I was a third base coach.
0: Yeah, you were pointing two different directions, putting your arms across each other. I didn't quite understand what you were trying to get at there, but I get it now. And you are correct. They are going in different directions. Barry started the year 2-0. They've lost four straight. Fitch has won four straight.

0: 6.
1: Yeah, it's incredible.
0: Yeah, it is. It is. You know, they play out, tough football is always played out there in Mahoning County, the Mahoning Valley, and we always talk about it. And, you know, Fitch is one of those kind of teams year in and year out. They are always a tough out for everybody. They, you know, used to play McKinley and Masson regularly and always gave them tough games. So Fitch is a tough opponent. They used to be part of the Federal League.
1: They did. They did. Jonathan Lemon, of course, 149 yards away from 1,000. He also has 10 TDs and has topped 100 yards in 5 games this year. Mitch Takacs having a nice year at linebacker. Dominic Walker, team leading 7 tackles for loss. But on the Fitch side, we saw these guys last year. Colin Callaher, their quarterback. How about that? Touchdown to interception is crazy. 14 touchdowns to 2 interceptions is a crazy ratio. And then DeAndre Richard, their running back, I remember him from last year, 3 touchdowns last week. And Callaher has thrown 3 TD passes in 4 straight games this season.
0: You know what impresses me, though, is the completion percentage from these quarterbacks. You know, all of them are over 60%. He's almost 68%. You know, I remember back in the day, if you were completing 50% of your passes, you know, you were doing something.
1: I remember when Sammy Baugh was throwing. Fitch has won.
0: I didn't use that reference. You did.
1: I know. Fitch is. I'm upset that you've taught me well enough that I know who Sammy Baugh is. By the way, Fitch has won 16 straight against current Federal League members, which is very interesting. Considering that obviously they play Federal League teams pretty often. I know they played Jackson a year ago. I know they played Perry. They continually schedule Federal League teams. This next matchup to me is the one that I think probably the least people are going to be talking about tonight, but has one of the biggest appeals to me simply because of what both teams did last week.
0: Yes.
1: Louisville at Canfield. Canfield unspeakably went into West Branch last week and won in a game where they were heavily the underdog.
0: Yeah.
1: And Louisville welcomed in Lake in a game where you could argue they were heavily the underdog.
0: Yeah.
1: And they won by 1. And now this week, both of them battle, and it's at Canfield, and Canfield's 2-4. You see what that looks like, but
0: right.
1: Louisville's 4-2. And, you know, a couple weeks ago when we saw Louisville lose to Ursuline, I was talking to some folks in Louisville, and they were like, man, where are the wins going to come from? And give Coach Atkins credit. He's done the thing, man.
0: No, he has. And, you know, we talked about Canfield last week. You know, don't let the record fool you. I mean, this is a team that's won state championship, you know, within the last decade and was, you know, basically you could call a state power because, you know, with the – you know, for about a 20-year period, I remember checking at the time, and I mentioned this last week, they never had a losing record. So this is uncharacteristic for them, but they play good football there. You know, I see that the defensive lineman is Rocco Coca. I remember there were 3 Cocos on the team when we saw them a few years ago. So,
1: you know,
0: so he must be the last of that group that was playing there a couple years ago.
1: And then on the Louisville side, they've had some injury issues. Lucas Neff playing through a broken wrist. They, of course, lost Owen Wilson earlier in the year to an injury, and then Cody Zahler has had to step up running the ball a lot more than he thought, and it helps when he can run the ball behind the offensive line led by Aiden Norris and Xander McCroby and Trevor Burek, who are all just big, bruising, big guys.
0: Well, you know, maybe that's why Louisville is 4-2 and why the record shouldn't be surprising to people is they have a big line.
1: Yeah.
0: And, you know, that's where it all starts. You know, regardless of what you have behind the line, when you have the kind of size they have, they are going to be in games.
1: It seems like the kryptonite, if you will, for Louisville, which I think is the kryptonite for a lot of teams, is how many guys on the outside you have. Like, when Ursuline had just nothing but speed on the outside, they could run around people.
0: Right.
1: You know, size versus speed. Speed normally wins.
0: Well, and Ursuline pulled sort of a semi-upset last night, winning 44-40 over Steubenville.
1: Not really. So, I wouldn't call that an upset.
0: But there was a close game until the end, and I don't know what happened at the end, but there was some controversy that I saw. Of course, it just could have been the social media controversy, but apparently there was some controversy at the end. But nonetheless, Ursuline won.
1: So, look at just one more match. Nope. Thank you, Brian. I appreciate that. I was going to look at one more matchup, but I'm going to tease the audience listening. I'm going to tell them, by the way, shout out to old friend of the radio station, Dave Sheets, out there listening right now. Sheets does, in fact, still happen somewhere. Coventry at Central Catholic tonight. Aquinas at Minerva. Many more matchups.

0: we'll look at when we get back here on WHBC.
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6: Here's your AccuWeather forecast. Tonight, expect skies to become clear as temperatures drop, reaching a low of 47. Tomorrow will bring partly sunny skies, marking a lovely start to the weekend with a high of 67. By tomorrow night, clouds will be on the increase as temperatures dip to 46. As we move into Sunday, anticipate mostly sunny and pleasant conditions with a high of 71. Sunday night will remain clear and calm with a low of 49. With the AccuWeather forecast, I'm meteorologist Jason Caterina for News Talk 1480 WHBC.
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7: It is the Alt Care Stadium Show, and it is week 7 of high school football in Starr County and the state of Ohio. As we bring you the Alt Care Stadium Show tonight, live from the home of the Red Riders, Orrville. As the Orrville Red Riders tonight play host to the Northwest Indians in a battle on our stream for supremacy within the Pac-7. Our other two matchups tonight, that of course being our Friends and Family Credit Union stream game of the night. Again, Orrville plays host to Northwest. Tonight's Altman All Care YouTube game features McKinley welcoming in North Canton Hoover. 5-1 Bulldogs, 4-2 Hoover. Should be a good one there. Again, McKinley and Hoover on YouTube tonight and on the radio. Fresh Mark Sugardale radio game of the week. Mark Miller getting honored this evening at North Industry as the Canton South Wildcats welcome in Triway tonight in a battle of a pair of Pac-7 teams, one trying to keep place at the top and one trying to put on a show tonight for one of their former greats in Mark Miller. Hopefully Coach Bedry and the boys can become inspired tonight with it being Hall of Fame night.
8: Yeah, well deserved. I think Steve Dorshak is also being honored tonight.
7: Yeah, Steve's a great guy and very well deserving of all the folks going into the Hall of Distinction down at North Industry and at Canton South. And Mark Miller and Steve Dorshak, of course, good friends of ours. Mark Miller works with us, and Steve, one of the preeminent writers in the area for a number of years. All right, Canton Central Catholic tonight, they welcome in Coventry. This is a game that, look, I just think that Central is just heavily favored in this game. You know, Coventry has had some struggles with football, and, you know, Central, you know, we said it week one, and you know, I felt like at times that people might have thought maybe we were blowing smoke up their butts, but Central's good this year.
8: They are good
7: this year. This is a good 3-3 football team, and I think they are very underrated in how capable they are.
8: Yeah, you know, they lost one game in overtime to Ellet that they could have very well won, which would have made them, you know, 4-2. Lost a tough one to Northwest. You know, so, you know, they've had some close ones this year. Really only lost one by a sizable score, and that was when we saw them against Perry. But even against Perry, we said they were impressive. You know, they had a great drive early in the game. They showed that they had some talent. It was just a matter of Trucker getting everything together, and that, you know, at this point of the season, you know, they have and they're primed for a strong finish this year.
7: Yeah, they had to get everything into the right direction. And, you know, they've got, I think, one of the best quarterbacks in the county. Yeah. I think Brock Berquin, you know, people we'll talk about good dual-threat quarterbacks. I think Brock Berquin should go straight to the top of that list.
4: He is very capable with both his arm and his legs, and not to mention the fact that he has a really nice back running next to him. Kenny Stroud's had a really, really good year, and you know, and I just think that, I think you said it early in the year, they remind you of the team that had Jack Murphy.

0: Fee and T. Roop and some of those other guys on it, Griffin Baumel, Brady Thompson, the team that won the state title, because the thing about that team is that they didn't have a ton of athletes. They didn't have a ton of, like, you know, dudes, but they had a lot of guys that could just play football.
1: Make plays.
0: Yes. They had football players. And, right. And this year's team has – they have football players again.
1: Yeah.
0: You know, and that's – when Central is good, that's typically what it is. They're never going to out-athlete you, but they will have playmakers from time to time. And when they do – They're a tough out.
1: Yeah, they are. And you're right, John. It's been a real struggle for Coventry. They've been outscored 220-26 this season. They've been shut out four times. It's just been a struggle over there in Coventry. And, this one seems to be ripe for the picking for the Crusaders.
0: Yeah, and Central continues to be in a favorable part of their schedule. Next week they have Warren, JFK, and then they have Triway after that before they end with St. Thomas Aquinas, the Holy War, and, you know, I think it's a schedule that they could, not easily, but I think 7-3 is certainly a possibility of their schedule.
1: It is, it's doable, no doubt.
0: St. Thomas Aquinas tonight on the road at Minerva. Minerva has won the previous two, including last season, a 31-0 shutout, but, you know, when it comes to a team that's putting together a surprise year, Aquinas having two wins, 2-4, Coach Isaiah Robinson, they'll talk about his speech that he gave at St. Harlambos for years to come. The Greek men's club at St. Harlambos has never seen work like that out of a coach before. It was an inspiring speech, and I hate to say that sometimes words are all that it takes to get kids to believe, but I think Coach Robinson is proof that words and actions and how you handle things quickly, and that's not to take any away thing from Coach Kevin Henderson, because Coach Kevin Henderson was the same way, but sometimes a fresh look and a new set of eyes on a program will do good, and I think he's done that in just one year.
1: Yeah, it's just a challenging program. It's probably the most challenging program in the county. We give our props to Coach Henderson. He was there many years and, you know, did a good job. And now Coach Isaiah Robinson has taken over. And, you know, he's doing a fine job with the two wins. Facing a Minerva team that is hurting a little bit, their best running back, All-Ohioan Timmy Kirkpatrick, has missed the last two games. Not sure if he'll be able to play tonight, but, that is a big loss for them. Both these teams have scored just 37 points over their last three games. So you can tell that they are struggling offensively.
0: Yeah, I think this could actually be a really good game tonight in Minerva. And like I said, I mean, St. Thomas, I think, wants to continue to prove to people that they can hang. And Minerva tonight needs to go out there and continue to show that they are improving. I think that, you know, the 5-5 record last year was fun. But, sometimes getting those first couple wins like that is easy because it's just taking the taking the rabbit out of the hat and proving to kids that you can win.
1: Right.
0: Now the hard work is starting, because now you've got to get, you know, continual talent to buy into what you're doing. And that's not easy.
1: No, it's not. You know, obviously, Coach Slates runs the wing tee that he learned so well at Perry under Coach Wakefield. For that to be successful, though, you need to have that good running back, and that's hurt them the last couple weeks without having Timmy Kirkpatrick there. But, again, this game should be a close game, but I think Minerva is probably going to be the team to beat in this one.
0: Howland goes to Alliance tonight. Howland and Alliance first met in 2004, the Lions winning that game 28-7. It is only the second meeting between the two. And Alliance has won two games since moving Cash Brisker, an athlete, to quarterback. Something that seems to work out well at Alliance is when they move an athlete to quarterback. And, you know, obviously by the time that JR was done, JR became a lot more than an athlete.
1: Yeah.
0: He was an absolute dude playing that position. But the fact that Cash Brisker is playing well and he's got Trevin Wilkes and some of the other weapons to go along with it, It's a team that is starting to round into shape, and, you know, with West Branch still coming up, they could still very easily challenge for the EBC.
1: They could. You know, I want to give, you know, applause to Coach Goodman. You know, that was not a easy situation to step into this year, you know, after he did have the player of the year last year in J.R. Jackson. And, you know, when you have a player like that, I think it's not only are you missing the player, but you're also – it's a mental thing, too, because the players say, well, gee, we don't have J.R. Jackson this year. What are we going to do? And, you know, Coach Gruenman, I think, has done a really good job of moving forward from that. And I'm impressed that he is now 3-3. He's found another athlete for that quarterback position, and they're playing some really good football right now. It's a tough matchup tonight. You know, Warren Howland has always been, you know, a good team. They're in that league now. They're 5-1, so it's going to be a real test, but it's going to be a chance for Alliance to see, now that they have gotten over that hurdle of not having JR and believing in themselves, where they're at tonight.
0: Yeah, you know, when you have a great player like that, the onus becomes for the younger kids. Well, it's like, you know, JR will just make a play for
1: exactly
0: us, you know. And like basketball this year, you know, Chet Harper's gonna have the same problem, you know, where it's like, you know, last year, you know, you're down two, you need a bucket, give the ball to JR, watch him go make a play, you know. And same thing with this, you know, I mean, Goodman needs a touchdown, needs a first down. Let's put the ball in JR's hands. He'll make the right decision.
1: I thought it was interesting, and this is sort of an aside to this. I was reading an article this morning in a newspaper about the Cavs, because they just had Cavs Media Day, and they were talking to Jared Allen and Donovan Mitchell, and they were talking about LeBron. And Jared said that Donovan Mitchell says he doesn't want to hear about LeBron, and that's because he's not on the team. He does nothing for them. We're the team.
0: Yeah.
1: And I think that's a good analogy to what the situation is when you have a great player and then you lose that player. And as you said, well, he'll make the plays. Well, LeBron will make the plays. You know, it's the same thing. But I think Donovan Mitchell has the right mindset and say, hey, we're the team now. He's not here anymore.
0: Yeah, the key for that, and even Cavs fans should understand this, that, you know, when you really want to take a step into franchise as a team, as a whatever, and I think the Cavs learned it that year, is that, you know, the only reason why they won that title wasn't just because of LeBron.
1: Right.
0: If it had been only LeBron, they wouldn't have done it.
1: Right.
0: But, you know, Kyrie had big moments. Kevin Love had big moments. J.R. Smith, Tristan Thompson.
1: Right.
0: You know, everybody has to contribute. And if you're a high school coach, that, you know, I know that's a much bigger scale with millions of dollars at play, but it's the same concept. Is that, you know, every year you've got to teach your guys that you're not rebuilding, you're reloading the system back into place. And, you know, and very rarely do you get experiences. And I know it's been tough on him and on some of the fans, but, you know, everyone looked at what Trucker did the first 3 years at Central Catholic. They were like, oh, this is what he's going to do every year.
1: Right.
0: It's like, well, no.
1: Right.
0: He had a group of guys that understood, you know, that got the standard, that that were shooting for the stars every time. You know, it started with the group with Bacuddy and Simon Smith and Carter Blakeney, and then, you know, you got Dan Platic moving in and Colangelo, and then, you know, eventually the third time out, you know, with guys like Jack Murphy and T. Roop that had been losers in those situations.
1: Sure.
0: It took them experiencing that to finally get over the hurdle.
1: Right.
0: And it's the same thing with Alliance on a much smaller scale. You know, last year there was lots of winning that they experienced. Well, these guys, Cash Brisker was a key player on that team last year.
1: Sure.
0: But he didn't have to take the onus of being the guy.
1: Right.
0: And now he's the guy.
1: Right. And it isn't that Mitchell means disrespect to LeBron or that it's a disrespect to these situations. It's just a matter of that you're the guys now, so you're the ones that need to step up.
0: Yeah.
1: So, you know, and I think that is good, and I think that that's what's happening at Alliance is, as you said, you know, well, he'll do it. Well, he's not here to do it, so we need to step up now. We need to mature, and that's what they're doing.
0: Yeah, LeBron's not going to walk through that door anymore.
1: No, no.
0: Neither is J.R. Jackson. He's not putting on a uniform this Friday.
1: No.
0: All right, next matchup we're going to look at. I do want to give mention tonight. West Branch is at Carrollton tonight. 5-1 West Branch, 1-5 Carrollton. West Branch quarterback Grady Hurst having a great year, great dual threat quarterback within the league. And interest of note there is, again, just keeping track of the EBC. With a win tonight, Alliance could keep track, and I think they still have West Branch to come this year, so they still have an opportunity there to potentially catch West Branch and find a share of that league. Now, the team that's been leading the league this year in the EBC, which is a surprise to maybe everybody with the exception of Ron Johnson, is the Salem Quakers. And I say that with no disrespect to Coach Johnson, because we saw them last year, and Cletus Monroy was a pleasure to watch play the game of football in the playoffs against these Northwest Indians.
1: Yes.
0: But, you know, I thought you lose a guy like that, much like the J.R. Jackson thing we just talked about. I thought you lose Cletus, and all of a sudden you're going to be looking around for where in the heck is Cletus?
1: Yeah.
0: And these guys have taken the assignment and run with it, and I know that every week Brandon

0: Anna's been a mention in our discussion as being a great running back, but Xander Kinsey, Baron Exline, another one of their explosive weapons. But tonight the question really becomes, can Cam Evanich, who is Marlington's everything, do-it-all thing guy at all times, is he enough to go against a really good undefeated Salem team?
1: Yeah, and he's going to line up at every position. He'll play wide receiver. He'll play running back. He'll play quarterback. He's like Ty DeGeorge. You know, and they're close together in proximity also, because Marlington and Lake are just a few miles apart.
0: You know, we're going to do that one night. We're going to have Coach Cardinal and Coach DeGeorge swap the two and see if anybody
1: see how that works.
0: See
1: out.
0: If anybody notices.
1: Yeah,
0: see
1: they could meet at that little Italian restaurant there in
0: Carlos. Yeah,
1: yeah.
0: Meet at Carlos in Harville and exchange
1: swap in the parking lot.
0: You know what though? I think Cam is quite a bit taller than Ty.
1: I think he is.
0: So
1: yeah.
0: I think that the uniform might look a little weird. I think Ty's uniform might look a little weird on Cam. But no, I mean, you know, it's every year. I think one of the beautiful things about high school football is that every year, every team has their guy. And Cam Evanich has been the guy for Marlington for a couple years now. And, you know, and it's noticeable when you're out there and you've seen them play, which we did last year, that it's very clear he's the best guy on the field for them.
1: Yeah.
0: You know,
1: and
0: he's a treat to watch. And, you know, I know it's not the season that they won. I know they're going 2-4 right now and they're 1-2 within the league. But, you know, continue as fans and as a school to show a kid like that support, because he's putting together a special career, and you know, hopefully eventually things will start to turn the corner for Coach Cardinal. But Salem's going to be tough tonight.
1: They are. They're having a great season this year.
0: All right, to the matchup that we have tonight on the stream, the Friends and Family Credit Union stream game this evening, Northwest at Orrville. First place in the Pac-7 is on the line. Northwest, of course, undefeated. Orrville making a push to try to win their first conference championship since 2022. Orrville has survived close calls against just about everyone, and tonight they welcome in the league's best in the Northwest Indians, George. It is a matchup that has tons of appeal for a number of different reasons, and probably the matchup of the night in the area.
1: Yeah, there's a lot of great matchups on both sides, a lot of offensive talent on both sides that we're going to be seeing tonight. Of course, with Northwest, as we said, 6-0. They're ranked third right now in D4, Region 13. Coach Don DeMarco, of course, in his seventh year there. They did win this matchup last year, 28-14. But, you know, it starts with Braden Venables. He's 25 for 38 for 393 yards and 6 touchdowns. And then, of course, they have the Thunder and Thunder backfield with Connor Stevenson and Jacob Garber. Between the two of them, they've had over 800 yards rushing combined and 10 touchdowns. And one of the things Coach DeMarco talked about the other day when we interviewed him pre-game was that the three of those players, Venables plus Stevenson and Garber, give them a nice sort of change of pace, because you have the power running inside of Stevenson and Garber, and then if Venables gets the ball, he's got a little bit more speed and elusiveness. So it's a nice, you know, sort of back and forth between those. He's sort of the lightning between the two Thunder.
0: Yeah, last week, of course, to Coach DeMarco against Coventry, gave the ball to his tackle in Cole Stevenson, who is the brother of Connor, and called the play Cheesecake. We asked him if Cheesecake will be back in the playbook this week. He said he put Cheesecake back in the freezer this week, so it's not going to be seen this week as a play call. On the other side, by the way, we are going to hear from Coach DeMarco later. Kenny and JT caught up with him earlier this week,
1: great.
0: So we're going to hear from him later, along with Renzi Parnell. That's going to be coming up later on in the show. Did want to give a mention of that. Orrville, we had a really, really fun discussion with Coach Brent Besanson in his second year, and just, you know, and what an interesting man that has the head coaching job here. You know, we know coaches that are oftentimes in the position of teachers. Well, Coach Besanson is a dairy farmer.
1: Yes, yes.
0: That's his day job. That's what he does. And he's had to come out here. And, you know, and I thought it was interesting. You asked him about the weight of tradition and the weight of, you know, the abilities here, you know, when it comes to being a program that has won state titles like Orrville under Coach Tipton, and you know, a couple years ago under Coach Dayvalt with a really talented guy in Markwell Parks, you know, there's weight that comes with that.
1: Sure.
0: And you know, and I think some of that is shifting a little bit now.
1: Yeah.
0: I think the view on the programs are shifting a little bit. But he's got a good team this year. This is a 5-1 team that, you know, they're like any Orville team. They're full of athletes. They've got guys that can play, and they are always a tough out.
1: Yeah, you know, I was doing my prep this morning, and I called you, and I said, geez, I'm impressed with the offensive numbers from Northwest. And he said, well, where do you see Orville? And you were right. You know, I mean, they've got a quarterback, and Mark Lorson that has thrown 140 times for 84 completions, over 1,000 yards and 11 touchdowns. They have two running backs in Parker Hostetler and Mark Lorson, who also runs the ball a lot. They both run for 8 touchdowns, and they've gained over 1,000 yards between them. And then he just has a series of receivers. I'm going to say receiver by committee because, you know, he's got guys that have caught the ball, you know, 21 times, three guys that have caught 16 passes, a couple guys that have caught 9 and 5, and most of them have had at least one touchdown or more for the season. So he's throwing the ball all over the field. They like to run out of the spread. That's what Coach told us the other night. That's what we're going to expect tonight. So, you know, there is a lot of offensive power on both sides of the ball. I think the difference may be, and we talked about this before we went on air, Northwest defense.
0: Yeah, Northwest defense is going to be really key in this. And then also I think the play of Braden Venables tonight. Northwest realizes that as good as their rushing attack downfield is, that they obviously need to be able to throw the ball as they get later and later into the season against the better teams. And I think tonight is one of those games where last week they threw the ball a little bit. I mean, Riker Griffin, their slot wide receiver, caught 2 touchdowns last week against Coventry in the win. So I think they're starting to see that there is importance in putting the ball in the air too. But hey, when you've got guys like Stevenson and Garber to give the ball to, it's tough to go away from what they do.
1: It is. But he said the other night when we talked to him, you know, that he's got a good receiver in Ty Lipkins, and he does want to get the ball to him more. He's already caught 9 balls this year, and of those 9 balls he's caught, 3 of them went to the house. So, yeah. You know, he can make things happen when he has the football.
0: All right, next matchup might be the final one we look at here. No, I think we got a little bit more time. Fairless at Manchester here. It's funny, actually. I was at the Browns game last night covering it for my other job at SiriusXM, and I ran into Zach Jackson, who's a reporter in the Cleveland area, and his brother is the boys' basketball coach at Manchester, because they are both Manchester kids, both Zach and Brody. And I was talking to him about the year that Manchester is having, and we were agreeing that, you know, they started 0-3, and there's enough talent that they might be able to run the table the rest of the way. Week 10, I know that right now Northwest's biggest opponent is right here in front of them tonight, right, trying to keep pace. But, I mean, Week 10 could be another shot for the Pac-7 title with them and Manchester both coming in undefeated potentially. But at some point, here's my thing. At some point, Coach Sarbaugh is going to get that over the hump win within the Pac-7.
1: Yes.
0: He has not quite gotten it yet. Like,
1: right,
0: his team is close.
1: Yes.
0: They've been so close against so many of the upper echelon teams, but they can't seem to quite get over that hump. And you,
1: right,
0: just wonder tonight on the road at Manchester with all the talent that they have, is tonight finally the night that they do it? It's just they're going to have to stop an outstanding tailback.
1: Yeah, they are. And Phil Parton, of course, 933 yards rushing, just 67 short of 1,000, tied for the area lead with 13 rushing touchdowns. He had 226 yards, 4 touchdowns last week, and a 49-0 win over Tuslaw. You know, that's up there with the kind of week that Kylan West had. You know, these are two of the better running backs, you know, around. And, you know, Manchester got off to that 0-3 start because they had a brutal schedule. They were in those games. A couple of them were shootouts, but, you know, they finally got it headed in the right direction now. They're a very talented team. And, you know, on the other side of the ball, you know, when we talk about Fairless, it begins and ends with Mikey Ritterbeck.
0: Yeah, you know, you feel bad for a kid like Mikey Ritterbeck because he's probably going to go down as, in my mind, being one of the best high school quarterbacks that's ever gone through there. I know Hunter Wells probably, you could argue, is the best overall, like, what he's made a career out of with the play he had at Youngstown State, too. But, you know, Mikey's going to go down setting a lot of records in both football and baseball as being such an elite player in both. And it's tough because I think a lot of that is going to come at the cost of not having as many wins as they should have. Just,
1: yeah,
0: because they play in a league where wins come at a premium. Everybody talks about the Federal League, and I feel like we talk about this every year. everybody talks about the Federal League because it's the big league, and it has, you know, all the teams that have had such great rivalries for so many years, and it is so close in proximity that everybody dislikes each other. But the Pac-7 might be the hardest league to win a league title in.
1: Yeah, it really
0: like,
1: is.
0: I mean, every year someone different seems to come along that is capable. Last year, Northwest was middle of the road. Manchester was really good, and Triway was really good, and you know, other teams were good. And now this year, things are completely flipped on their side, and any given week, anybody could win a big game and potentially take that over. And a team looking in need of a win tonight is a team that we're going to talk about when we come back. That is Tuslaw and Canton South looking for wins. Two more Pac-7 teams. We'll preview both of their matchups when we return here on WHBC and when we come back on Mix 94.1.
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11: For 50 years, Sherrod Brown voted how he was told. 1975 to today, different presidents, different issues, but Sherrod Brown's vote never changed. 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When Washington Democrats needed Brown's vote, he gave it every time. Sherrod Brown voted with Biden, 97%. Schumer, 95%. Bernie Sanders, 92%. That was the Democrat.

0: party he joined 50 years ago. But times have changed. Now extremists are taking over. 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They're coming for your country. And Sherrod Brown will fall in line. He always does. Sherrod Brown, times changed. His vote never does. Paid for by SLF PAC and not authorized by any candidate or candidate's committee. SLFPAC.org. SLF PAC is responsible for the content of this ad.
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6: Here's your AccuWeather forecast. Tonight, expect skies to become clear as temperatures drop, reaching a low of 47. Tomorrow will bring partly sunny skies, marking a lovely start to the weekend with a high of 67. By tomorrow night, clouds will be on the increase as temperatures dip to 46. As we move into Sunday, anticipate mostly sunny and pleasant conditions with a high of 71. Sunday night will remain clear and calm with a low of 49. With the AccuWeather forecast, I'm meteorologist Jason Caterina for News Talk 1480 WHBC.
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9: He is George Bozica. He is my dad. I'm John Bozica. I'm his son. And this is the AltCare Stadium Show, hour number two of the show. And we bring it to you live on 1480 WHBC and Mix 94.1 as week seven continues for us here in Stark County. Lots of excitement building here tonight as we are at Orrville as the Red Riders tonight play host to the Northwest Indians in a game for the battle at the top of the Pac-7. There's a lot of excitement in the air here tonight. It seems like everyone is really juiced into the idea of this matchup here tonight and has a really good idea that tonight's going to mean even more than what it seems like it already means on paper from the start. George, moving along to our next matchups, of course, Toronto tonight, not from Ontario.
10: Yeah, I was going to say they made the long trip down from Ontario, but
9: yeah, the Toronto Argonauts and great quarterback Damon Allen going to go tonight to Tuslaw. So, Coach Brocktow really going to have his hands full tonight with Damon Allen. No, this is a matchup of Toronto, which is down by the river.
10: Jefferson County.
9: Yeah, same county that Steubenville is in. Literally, if you are in Toronto, the next town down, if you're driving down, what would be, I think, seven if you're going along the river there, the next town down would be

0: would be Steubenville, right?
1: Yes, here's a little fact. They're known as the Gem City, and they're actually named after Toronto. They were originally called Newburgh's Landing and later Sloan's Station, and it was renamed Toronto in 1881 because a civic leader felt the Canadian city was a place worth emulating.
0: Hmm.
1: So that, you know, you not only get football here, you get historic facts.
0: Very interesting. I couldn't have gone on the rest of the night without knowing that. It's incredible. Tuslaw tonight going to have a tough one, though. Toronto is undefeated. Max Rybick is their key quarterback. Colt Joinson, Johnson, I believe is how you pronounce the name, but it looks like Joinson.
1: It does.
0: It's spelled Joinson, which looks like Joinson. And then Drake Boucher, that's pretty easy.
1: Yeah.
0: He leads the team in rushing, 514 yards. They have a really, really great three-headed attack there. Seven touchdown receptions for Joinson. Rybick, the quarterback, having a big year with over 1,300 yards. And sure, the running back having a great year. But, you know, Tuslaw will keep it tight. Last 2 weeks, Tuslaw has been surprisingly outscored 100 to nothing.
1: Yeah.
0: I really thought to begin the year, I thought that things were turning the corner
1: right.
0: for them.
1: Yeah.
0: They've obviously met the tough part of their schedule with Tryway and Manchester the last 2 weeks, but you hope they can get things right this week.
1: Yeah, they defeated Tuslaw defeated Toronto last year 33-12, which, you know, it doesn't mean anything. You know, sometimes there's different players and anything, but nonetheless, I think that's an interesting fact coming into this week's game. You said right, you know, Tuslaw has definitely struggled the last couple weeks. I remember us saying a few weeks ago this is a team that seemed to be heading in the right direction.
0: Yeah, of course, the Toronto young men being 6-0, they obviously are a team that is continually putting up really, really great numbers this year on both sides of the ball. All right, our radio game tonight features Tryway going to Canton South. This is our Fresh Mark Sugardale radio game of the week. Dan, Mark, and Denny will have the call of this as Ethan is on YouTube tonight with Coach McDaniels. 5-1 Tryway, 0-6 Canton South. Canton South still searching for their first win despite getting great production from some of their key offensive weapons. I think that the record is indicative of the year that Canton South has had and that they've struggled, but I think it's not entirely indicative of the team they could and probably should be at times. They just make a lot of mistakes. I think
1: they
0: a first-year head coach, some kids learning a new system, and there are kids that know how to win on that team, but they just have to be taught to do it over the course of time, and it's tough. As a first-year head coach for Coach Bardwell, I'm sure that is a very tough spot to be in.
1: It's sort of a mirror image of the situation that former coach Dennison has at Glen Oak. You know, the Glen Oak is a team that has talent on the field. There's no question. Canton South, if you look at it with, Brody Beagle, with the Conleys, all the different Conleys that are on the team, there's talent there, but they just haven't been able to, put it together yet this year. And this is going to be a tough one this week. They're facing Tryway, 5-1 Tryway, their only loss to this undefeated Northwest team that we're going to see tonight. They lost to them 21-18. It was a close one. This is a tough one for the Wildcats tonight on, a night that they're honoring some of their best from the past. Tryway's quarterback, Jason Clippinger, 230 yards passing last week. Mason Massaro, their running back, ran for 124 yards and a 65-yard touchdown. They are in the race for one of the first-round buys in D5, Region 18. So this is a tough one for the Wildcats tonight.
0: Yeah, not going to be easy. Not going to be a game that they will walk in and, take care of business. Sorry, I had a yawn there. It just came on to me very quickly. But obviously, as we said, we really hope tonight that Canton South is able to, really put things together tonight with the Hall of Distinction going into tonight. You really hope that creates a special night over North Industry. I'm sure it'll be a nice-sized crowd there tonight. All right, East Canton, they are continuing IBC play tonight with Buckeye Trail, who is 0-6. Canton South fell to Buckeye Trail in 22, 23, and 24 before South, or East Canton, I should say, fell to Buckeye Trail in 22, 23, and 24 before beating them last season by 29. And,

0: East Canton, they already have an 1,000-yard rusher. Their quarterback, Jaron Cope, is starting to put together. It's a team that went on a great run last year. And just like when Coach Spider took over, George, and it felt like he had a string of talent there for a number of years, it seems like he's got that string of talent back.
1: Yeah, he certainly does. Had an historic season last year over at East Canton with wins and getting into the playoffs. Taken over from that. That's been the foundation for this year. They did get off to a slow start, losing their first game, which was a bit of a surprise. But, you know, since then, they've been 4-1. And, you know, Coach Spider said, you know, they just maybe weren't mentally ready for that first game, but it set them on the right track. You mentioned Jaron Cope, Colby Schrader, their quarterback and running back, and then also their good receiver and Aiden Stevens, who is one of the better receivers in the county.
0: Yeah, this is a great name, too, for the Buckeye Trail quarterback, Drew McGlumpy.
1: Yeah.
0: And Dallas Cooley.
1: Dallas Cooley, yeah.
0: They're, so McGlumpy to Cooley.
1: McGlumpy to Cooley. That's a tough one.
0: That is tough for whoever gets to call that one tonight. Yeah. I'm not sure who will be doing that, but should be a good game there. And obviously East Canton pretty heavily favored in that game over Buckeye Trail. Last couple matchups that we have to look at here. Do want to mention Indian Valley tonight plays Tuskegee Valley. Indian Valley might be the best team all divisions this year. You could make that argument with how dominant they have been this year thus far and in D4. Man, oh man, I would not want to have to run into them in the playoffs.
1: No, they are as good as advertised.
0: Yeah,
1: and more.
0: They all have experience from the 2024 state title team that beat Sandusky Perkins in a shootout. Riker Williams was only a sophomore on that team and was a dude, and he is now the quarterback, and he is still a dude. He's actually become more of a dude in the 2 years. Tonight, Sandy Valley has a tough one against Garraway. Sandy Valley did pick up their first win a couple weeks ago against Malvern, but then they lost last week to a really good Claymont team, 48-0. You feel for Sandy Valley because, as we've said, another team that is young, that has the kids, that, you know, I think they've got the next heir apparent quarterback with Liam Fetty ready to take over that system, but it's going to take some time for them to get to where they really need to be.
1: Yeah, we saw Fetty earlier in the year, and we thought that he had the potential to be that next good quarterback for them, after Cam Blair and Nicky Petro, that he seemed to fit that same, you know, mold, being able to, use his arm and also use his feet. And, that's what he's done in, you know, when he's had the opportunity to do so. But, you know, this is a really, really tough one for them. Garraway, always strong, reloaded this year after some heavy losses. And they're, 5-1 with their only loss coming to another undefeated team. We talked about the loss just a couple matchups ago. Girard, another strong team from out in the Mahoning Valley area, and that's our only loss this year.
0: Yeah, so strong football played out in the Mahoning County area, and always some really, really quality football out there, and teams have struggled for that around here. And of course tonight, a couple of teams have to deal with that, with both Lewisville playing against Canfield and Fitch playing against Perry tonight. Again, running through the matchups this evening, Lake at Jackson, McKinley welcomes in Hoover, Glen Oak plays host to Green, Fitch will welcome in Perry this evening, Canfield welcomes in Lewisville at Central Catholic, who has the Coventry Comets at their place, Minerva home tonight to Aquinas, Alliance gets the chance to link arms with Howland this evening, Carrollton and West Branch will do battle in Carrollton. Salem, the Quakers, will do their best against the Dukes tonight at home. Orville, of course, tonight has undefeated Northwest at their place for a chance to play for the top spot in the Pac-7. Manchester, the Panthers, and Falcons will play tonight. Normally in that battle, the Falcons would have the advantage by air. I think if a Falcon and a Panther were actually doing battle, I would put my money on the Falcon probably doing the best of plucking out the eyes of the Panther. That's just, kind of thought there. Tuslaw plays home. They don't have to go down to the river to Toronto tonight. The river comes to them at Tuslaw. Canton South at the Hall of Distinction night. The Wildcats welcome in Triway this evening. The Titans, the Hornets will try to sting their way to a win over Buckeye Trail. Indian Valley welcomes in Tuskegee Valley. Garraway goes to Sandy Valley, and Tuskegee Central Catholic, of course, welcomes in the Hornets. units of Malvern. George, your key things that have you most excited about Week 7, what would you say those are?
1: I think these key league matchups that we talked about at the open of the show, you know, with we have obviously
0: Lake and Jackson.
1: Lake and Jackson, McKinley and Hoover. The game tonight that we're at here at Red Rider Stadium here in Oroville. You know, these matchups with, you know, teams that are undefeated in the Federal League and in the Pac-7 to see who's going to get the leg up on supremacy in these leagues.
0: Yeah, I think it really creates for some drama tonight. It creates for some matchups that are going to truly create some interest across the county. And you know, I think you're going to learn. I think it's interesting because I think every week we talk about how we learn a little bit more about the good teams each week. And, you know, Northwest has been tested this year, right? Like, they played Triway, had a tough game there, played Alliance earlier in the year, had a tough game. Central Catholic was a tough game earlier in the year. They've had some tough matchups, but tonight is a chance on the road again, which is where they beat Triway. It's where they beat Canton Central Catholic. Some of their biggest wins have come this year on the road. So yes, they're used to being road warriors and going on the road and getting the job done. It'll be interesting to see if they can do that tonight. I'm really interested to see what McKinley and Hoover end up doing tonight. I think, you know, a lot of people, and us included after last week, for good reason, we saw that McKinley team and we're like, damn, who's going to stop them? And,
1: yeah. It's always been a bit of a rivalry game, which
0: it has.
1: Sometimes, you know, helps things, but that is a really, you know, people talked about from the beginning of the season how loaded Masson was. This is a very loaded McKinley team. Don't kid yourself. As we said, their only loss this year in the game they were in till the very end against Lakewood St. Ed, they didn't have Kylan West.
0: Yeah, no Kylan West in that game, which after last week, if you haven't seen McKinley, the lack of Kylan West in the game makes a huge fundamental difference in the
1: yes.
0: way that they play
1: yes.
0: the game.
1: Yes.
0: I also think it's interesting that McKinley has the, I would say, the top of the league coming at the end of the year.
1: Yes.
0: They have Hoover this week. They have Lake next week. They have Jackson the week after that. So, look, McKinley's always, I hate saying it because I know it's cliche to a lot of folks, but, you know, my grandfather, your dad, used to always say, people in the county look at beating McKinley and Masson as a feather in their cap.
1: Yeah, definitely.
0: And I know that maybe McKinley and Masson don't necessarily mean what they did in 1954, if you
1: right.
0: will, when Wade Watts and, you know, and Leo Strang were the coaches. I know Strang wasn't the coach then. Please don't get me on that, Tiger fans. That might have been Tom Harp at that point. I don't know.
1: Tom Harp, Lee Tressel, that
0: like
1: whole group,
0: look, I
1: right.
0: know the history,
1: yeah,
0: okay?
1: Yeah.
0: Don't get me on that. But my point being is that it might not mean what it did then when it was the pole championships and McKinley
1: right.
0: and Masson were McKinley and Masson, but there is still the weight of tradition and there is still the weight of understanding that you beat McKinley, like, that's saying,
1: yeah.
0: hey, we went on the road and we beat the Bulldogs.
1: Right, exactly.
0: You go into Tigertown, you get a win there, it
1: right.
0: means a little bit more.
1: Sure.
0: And Hoover this week, Lake next week, and Jackson the week after that have a chance to knock McKinley off before they play
1: right.
0: their biggest game of the year.
1: Yes.
0: And Masson plays their biggest game of the year. So it's, you know, these next 3 weeks are huge for McKinley. They, you know, you can't state it enough. If McKinley is truly, this is another thing, if McKinley is truly back to being McKinley.
1: Yes.
0: These next 3 weeks, they will take care of business going into Masson.
1: Yeah, I don't think it's unfair to say, based on the last few years, that the league title normally goes through McKinley.
0: Yeah.
1: But these next 3 weeks are key because these are three teams that can, you know, give them difficulty and can pull the upset. And they would be the favorite team in those three games. So, you know, that's something to look at here over the next 3 weeks of the season is, you know, how do these teams fare against each other?
0: And likewise, on the other side, I would say this, too, that if Jackson, Lake, and Hoover want to make those runs, what
1: yes.
0: they do over these next couple weeks, meaning when they go against each other.
1: Right.
0: Like, this is their opportunity.
1: Yes.
0: You know, Jackson has always been so, so close to taking that step of every year it seems like Jay Rohr gets off to a fast start or has his team peaking at the right time. This team, as far as teams that we've seen that I think can
1: yeah.
0: hang with everybody,
1: yes.
0: Jackson has the talent.
1: They do.
0: With Chase Maurer and with Carter Mulliman and with Reese Myers defensively and Quinn Snyder, there is as much talent as Jackson has ever had.
1: But at times, McKinley's been their kryptonite.
0: They have been.
1: Yeah, yeah.

0: with him. He's a big-bodied quarterback. He's not your typical high school kid. He's not 5'11 and a buck 80.
1: Yeah.
0: He's 6'3, 6'4, and about 250.
1: Hard to bring down.
0: You know, he's a freight train coming at you.
1: Sort of like the wide receiver for the Steelers last night.
0: Yeah, Darnell Washington. Yeah, same type of thing.
1: Yeah, he was a load.
0: We were talking about that in the press box last night, saying if you're the Steelers and you're Mike McCarthy, you know, why not line that guy up in a wildcat?
1: Oh, yeah.
0: And just tell him to go.
1: Yeah, who's going to stop him once he gets a head of steam going?
0: Not many. 6'7 and 300 pounds is hard to bring down. I sure wouldn't want to try to tackle him. Just ask the 1985 New England Patriots what it was like to bring down Fridge Perry. Here's a hint for you. It wasn't easy.
1: No.
0: It was not easy. All right. Got more to come of the Stadium Show. When we return, we're going to hear from a pair of head coaches. The head coach of the McKinley Bulldogs, Renzi Parnell, and the head coach of the undefeated Northwest Indians in John DeMarco as the Stadium Show rolls along from Orrville when we return.
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7: For AccuWeather forecast, tonight expect skies to become clear as temperatures drop, reaching a low of 47. Tomorrow will bring partly sunny skies, marking a lovely start to the weekend with a high of 67. By tomorrow night, clouds will be on the increase as temperatures dip to 46. As we move into Sunday, anticipate mostly sunny and pleasant conditions with a high of 71. Sunday night will remain clear and calm with a low of 49. With the AccuWeather forecast, I'm meteorologist Jason Caterina for News Talk 1480 WHBC.
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9: Welcome back into the Alt Care Stadium Show as we are in Orrville tonight for a big matchup on the stream as the Orrville Red Riders play host to the Northwest Indians. A battle for the top spot within the Pac-7. That is our Friends and Family Credit Union stream game of the night. Our Alt Care Altman YouTube game tonight features the likes of McKinley playing host to the Hoover Vikings, and of course our radio game tonight, our Fresh Mark Sugardale game. Mark Miller going into the Hall of Distinction down in North Industry at Canton South, and it will be Canton South and Triway. But we had a chance to hear from a couple of the coaches of the key matchups in this week's game, both Renzi Parnell from McKinley and John DeMarco from Northwest. We'll hear from both of them right now on the Stadium Show.
10: The outstanding second-year head coach of the McKinley Bulldogs, off to an outstanding start, 5-1 overall, 3-0 in the Federal League. Have a big Federal League matchup this Friday, and you will be able to watch that one on tape delay on our YouTube channel, the WHBC YouTube channel. And joining us is the head coach, Renzi Parnell from McKinley. How are you, Coach?
11: I'm good. Thanks for having me. How are you guys?
10: Hey, we're great. Thanks. We always appreciate you making time for us, Coach. And I want to start with 6 weeks into the season, 5-1, only lost to St. Ed's, and you weren't completely healthy there. Undefeated in the Federal League. What's been the key to your team's great start so far? And you guys seem to be, you know, even getting better each week.
11: Yeah, that's the goal, is to get better each week. But the kids have done a good job of buying in, right? Paying attention to detail. We talk about that a lot. And, you know, we're doing a great job protecting the football, which I think is always key in wins and losses.

0: And the defense is having some pride and playing for some shutouts. So, you know, they're having fun.
1: Yeah, 1, 2, 3 shutouts already, Coach. Are you surprised by that or no? You're a defensive guy. You know when you have a good defense.
0: Surprise? Not necessarily. I mean, it's a goal. You know, the kids get into it. We play for it. But I will say this. It is very hard to do nowadays, right? There's so many more offensive plays being ran. A lot of teams go fast. So it is very hard to do. And there's some great offensive minds out there, right, that you know, sometimes you get beat. So it's very hard to do.
1: All right, let's start there since we mentioned the defense, Coach. All right, tell me a little bit about Amari Mitchell, because I was prepping for some stuff for Friday night, and I'm seeing his name all over the place, tackles this, that, and everything else. He's one of your outstanding linebackers. Let's start with Amari.
0: Yeah, you know, plays edge for us, but he's a phenomenal kid. And, you know, highly recruited as well, but, you know, makes a lot of plays for us. One of our best pass rushers on the field, but, you know, he has a lot of speed to handle off that edge.
1: Yeah, he has 8 tackles for loss already here this season for you. But like I said, he's just one of many. DeMario Rozier, Antonio Stevens, Chase Ivory, who we saw with a pick 6 not too long ago. Coach, you play a 3-4. Give us an idea of what makes all these four seem to work together and be able to pitch 3 shutouts so far.
0: Yeah, so they're still getting better, but they got to play off of one another. So we kind of bounce around a little bit. You know, you'll see us in a 3-4. You'll see us in a 4-2-5 look. But, you know, all those guys play well together, but they're learning how to play with each other. You know, we always taught linebackers on a string, right?
1: Yeah.
0: And, you know, if one guy's front side, the other guy has to be backside, and, you know, there's different responsibilities. So they're learning that part and doing a good job of it.
1: Now, I don't want to take away anything from the guys up front. Your starters listed, Moore, Jordan, and Quincy. They maybe don't get the glory that some of the linebackers or your secondary guys do, but they're just as important, aren't they, Coach?
0: Yeah, absolutely. Absolutely. You know, the good thing is, too, we're starting to build a little bit of depth up there. There's some guys, Maurice Moore stepping it up, you know, to help us out inside. And Max Hatcher is a guy that helps us out. That's a really good football player also inside.
1: Your secondary, Shad Davis, Dwan Robinson, Desmond Parnell, Larry Hubbard. This is another part. You're so strong at all 3 depths, Coach. That's what has impressed me. What has stood out about that secondary so far?
0: Yeah, they're playing well. You know, we got some ball hawks back there that's doing a good job. They're doing a good job tackling well, you know, as well. You know, we've had some, I wasn't as happy with some of our tackling, but in the back end, they're doing a good job of saving some things, you know, so that's always key. But the other thing that's big back there in the secondary is the communication, right?
1: Mm-hmm.
0: So without those guys doing a good job of communicating back there, you know, we would be less than where we are.
1: All right, we're going to go to your offense right now. And, again, happy to have with us Renzi Parnell, outstanding second-year head coach of the McKinley Bulldogs. And I'm going to get to your all-world running back, Kylan West, here in a second. But for me, Coach, okay, especially in the big games, right, your quarterback efficiency and valuing the football, to me, that those two stats stand out the most. Talk to me about Braylon Crook, your quarterback, and how he has handled this offense, run this offense, and taken care of the football for you in this offense.
0: Yeah, you said it. Efficiency and taking care of the football, that's key, right? Now, you know, the cool thing about him is he's so poised in the pocket. You know, it's hard to kind of get him off of his game. He stays calm, cool, and under control, but he's exactly what you want a quarterback to be. He's tough. He takes care of the football. And if you look at his stats, you don't get much more efficient than what he's been.
1: Okay, I'll give those stats to our listeners, Coach. 64 of 91, over 1,000 yards in the first 6 weeks. 7 touchdowns, only 2 interceptions. Is that what you had drawn up at the beginning of the season you were hoping to get out of him?
0: No, I'll tell you what. you know, you never, you know, he's a first-year starter, right?
1: Right.
0: So you always figure you're going to go through some lumps, right, with a first-year starter. So we expected him to be very good. We just didn't know how quick that would happen. So he's actually, you know, he's ahead of schedule. We'll say that.
1: All right. Now, Coach, if you look at him, let's say somebody's coming to your game for the first time. 5'10", 175 pounds soaking wet. How can you be successful with a quarterback that size? How is he getting it done despite his size?
0: Yeah, no, I mean, first of all, he's really smart.

0: And he's got great arm talent as well. And not to mention, he can really, really run. So it's one of the things, though, he doesn't use his legs unless he has to. You know what I mean? So he's a 200-meter guy on the track. You know what I mean? He can fly. The other thing is he's probably 5'11 now, 185. You know what I mean? So, you know, our strength coach does a great job with we lift throughout the season and maintain strength and build, you know, continue to get bigger and stronger. So he's done a good job of that as well.
1: I'm changing my depth chart, Coach, with the new height and the new weight for your quarterback, Braylon Crook. All right, I mentioned Kylan West. I think he was our Wendy's Player of the Week this past week. He ran for 271, caught another pass for 17, almost 300 yards of total offense, four scores for you last week. He's averaging, and this is the one stat that blew me away. We talk about the efficiency of your quarterback. Very good, Braylon Crook, okay? 10.4 yards a carry for Kylan West, Coach. How is he averaging 10 yards a carry?
0: Yeah, he is super explosive. You know, when he touches the ball, you see it. He jumps off on film. I mean, I feel like he's one of the most explosive backs through the hole in the state. You know what I mean? Like, he's really dynamic when it comes to that. Not to mention, he's a receiving threat as well.
1: Yeah, I'm looking at 13 rushing touchdowns, but he has a total of 15 touchdowns to lead Stark County, and he's only played in 4.5 games for you, Coach. Is this a kid that gets better the more he touches the football? Because a lot of good runners, man, they're like, hey, keep feeding me. I get better and stronger as I get more carries and the game goes on.
0: Yeah, that's him all the way. And I'll tell you the cool thing about him, too, speaking of weight room, is he had a great off season. He had a great off season, took the weight room serious, put on a bunch of muscle to his frame. So that's helping him throughout games right now.
1: Happy to have again with us the outstanding head football coach at McKinley, Renzi Parnell. And, Coach, you've got the quarterback managing the offense, running the offense very efficiently. You've got the bell cow, the running back that you can give the ball to, and any time he touches it, he can go the distance. But Darius Hill's not a slouch either at wide receiver, and he's your backup quarterback, punt return, kick return. He does a little bit of everything for you. What makes Darius such a valuable player for this offense and this team, and how does he do it in all those positions?
0: Yeah, he's a senior, and, you know, he has the experience he needs now to make plays. But I'll tell you what, I've coached a lot of good guys over the years, and his hands and his ball skills, his catch radius is the best that I've seen in high school football.
1: Coach, when you put on the film of the Hoover Vikings, what do you see and what are your biggest challenges facing them?
0: Yeah, well, you know, Coach Baum does a great job. They're coached very well. You can see that right away. They do some really good things. Now, defensively, they get after it. They always have, and they're good up front. Offensively, they're good up front, too. And then they have the ability to spread you out and also play power football. And not everybody can do that, right? Sometimes it's one or the other. They're very versatile where they can do both. Their quarterback does a good job of spraying it around, and he's also a load to tackle. So, you know, it'll be a challenge for us.
1: I was going to ask you about Nolan. Nolan Bonner is the quarterback. He busted up his thumb and was wearing a cast and couldn't throw it. Now that cast is off, and he can throw. How much tougher does it make it that he's not just one-dimensional when he was in there before? You knew he was going to run, but now it's a run-pass option with him.
0: Yeah. I mean, you know, it's always tougher on the defense when you got more than one thing to defend, so. You know, we look forward to the challenge, but, you know, it'll be tough.
1: All right, Coach, some keys to a win on Friday night. I feel like you're going to improve that overall record to 6-1 and 4-0 in the Federal League as you look to win it yet again. What are some of the keys?
0: Yeah, I always say it every week, take care of the football. We've been doing a good job of that. So take care of the football, and we got to start fast, right? We got to come out the gate and start fast. And then the other thing, you know, especially defensively, run to the football. You know, these guys have been playing with great passion and energy, and we got to continue to do that.
1: Coach, we always appreciate the time. Thanks so much for joining us. Best of luck, not only this Friday, but for the rest of the season, all right?
0: I appreciate you guys. Go Bulldogs.
1: talking some high school football right now. We go to the hotline. We bring in the outstanding head football coach for the Northwest Indians in his seventh season there. They are perfect on the year. 6-0 overall, 3-0 in the Pac-7. Check that, 2-0 in the Pac-7, and have a big game this weekend that we will have for you. It is our streaming game of the week, Orville and Northwest. Coach, how are you today?
2: I'm doing well. How are you, Kenny?
1: John DeMarco, our guest. I'm great. Always fun to talk to you, Coach. Appreciate your time. Congratulations on the perfect start so far, Coach. Has this team gotten off to a quicker, better start than you were expecting based on what you lost last year and coming into this season with the schedule?
2: We sure have. We were very young. We graduated 22 seniors last year. We had 10 returning lettermen. We're starting a lot of sophomores, playing a few more sophomores in addition to that. So we weren't sure what we're getting into this year. And we're rather rugged early, but the kids have been playing hard. You got young kids who are playing hard and enthusiastic. You got a chance to get better. And hopefully we're getting better every week.
1: Yeah, that's what we're hearing from a lot of the coaches right now. You know, we hope to get better and peak at the right time going into the playoffs, but you and McKinley, check that, you and Maslin, the only undefeated teams in the area that we cover. McKinley's only got one loss. So at 6-0, Coach, how have you been able to do that? Has it been defense? Has it been offense? One side of the ball standing out, or has it been complementary football?
2: Well, it's been complimentary football. We've been playing well defensively. Number one, we've been taking care of the football. That's really helped us, taking care of the football. And offensively, we haven't scored a whole lot, but we've been able to control the ball a little bit. A little bit more of a run game this year, a little bit more ground and pound than we've been in the past. We got two big backs, Jacob Garber, Connor Stevenson. Yeah. They're doing a really nice job for us running the ball. So we're able to hold the ball a little bit and control the clock a little bit that way and play good defense. We've been solid on our special teams, and we're going to have to continue to do that if we're going to have any success from here on out.
1: I'm curious, Coach, your plan of attack this year, your recipe going in, did you have to change it once the season started when you saw what you had, or no, this is how you thought it would go, and you're using that same philosophy that you had maybe in the preseason?
2: Well, I don't even know if I would say thought. I think it's more like hope. I hoped it would.
1: Okay.
2: Jacob and Connor definitely are our leaders. They had really good years as juniors. Probably better defensive players than they are offensive players. And we had a few guys that could run the ball last year. They ran a little bit for us, but not that much. And we're kind of hoping that they could come over and control the clock, control the ball, time of possession, and a little bit of that stuff. And they have come through and have done that so far.
1: John DeMarco is our guest. Seventh season at Northwest, their head coach. We're featuring their game, Northwest at Orville. It is battle for the top spot in the Pac-7. Orville undefeated in Pac-7 play. Same with Northwest. And, Coach, your quarterback, we've had him on with you during the Saturday morning huddle, is having an outstanding start to his season. I'm talking about Braden Venables. What were you expecting out of him? And I'll throw the same question your way. Has he exceeded your expectations, at least to this point?
2: Well, number one, we're expecting leadership from him. He started for us last year. He has a great feel for the game and does a great job with younger kids. And he's brought the leadership that we thought he would. He's a very good athlete. He's got a lot of speed and a lot of quickness. And we were hoping that he could do some stuff running the ball and making some plays for us throwing. And he's made a lot of big plays with his feet, and he's a nice complement to our two big pounders inside. He's able to keep the ball and get outside and make some big plays for us, and that's where he's been big. And then last week he had a pretty good game throwing. Hopefully we can continue to explore that avenue of offense also. I don't know if you would say exceeded, because coaches always have high expectations for their kids, and I'm sure Braden had a lot of expectations for himself too. But he's doing really well, and we're really pleased with where he's at. But like all of our guys, we're looking for him to continue to grow.
1: No question about that, Coach. We've seen you a couple of times. He's done an outstanding job valuing the football, efficiency, leadership. That's what you want out of the quarterback position. All right, let's turn to your opponents this week. Orville, running back Parker Hostetler is a load. When you look at what he rushed for last year, over 1,300 yards, and their quarterback is Mark Lorson. What do you see out of those two on tape?
2: Well, I think the first thing you see is their quarterback. He's very dangerous. He's first of all, he's a big kid. He's about 6'4", 185 pounds, and he could run. Obviously, a really good athlete. He won the state last year in the high jump. So he's a very good athlete. Ran on their relay, so he could run. And then you got their, as you said, the Hostetler kid running inside, who's a very strong runner, runs very hard. A lot of second effort, third effort, that sort of stuff, and carries guys with him. They make a nice complement running. Quarterback's also capable of throwing. Throws real well. He's got a nice quick release, so it's hard to get to him. And then when you do get to him, he scrambles around a little bit, and he'll pull up and hit a receiver if you lose track of where he's at on the field. But I think, number one, they try to spread you out to run. Those two guys are going to run the ball, and they're very good at it.
1: Coach, you mentioned special teams. How about their special teams? Anything there that stands out?
2: Well, not like they've had in the past. Orville, you know, seems like the last forever.
1: Yeah.
2: Has just had a kicker that just knocked the ball clear out of, the stadium. They don't seem to have that this year.
1: For you, let's talk about your special teams since you brought them up as they've been parts of wins for you this year. Who stands out on your special teams?
2: Well, Jacob Garber is our punter, and he punted last year, probably the last 2 years for us, and he's doing an extremely good job punting. He has a lot of hang time on his punts, so it gives us time to get down there, and he's got a big leg. I mean, he's capable of hitting the ball pretty good. So we've been very solid in our punt team, and the unit has worked very hard together and has done a nice job. Returning the punt, Braden Venables is returning punts for us, and he has done a really nice job, as Coach McDaniel said, of just catching the ball.
1: Yeah.
2: And that is just huge right there, because we don't think we've lost many yards to rolls this year as we have in the past. And then last week he took a couple balls straight up the middle for a couple of big gainers for us to put us in nice position. So he's done very well there. Extra point team, we got two new kids there kicking for us off the soccer team, Noah Cooper and Colin Harris. And they're kind of splitting the duties right now. Noah's getting a little bit more of the extra point, Colin a little bit more of the long field goals. Colin's kicking off for us. They've been really solid for first-year players for us. So we're really pleased with that. And our kickoff return has done a nice job, too. So we take a lot of pride in our special teams. And we knew coming in as young as we are that we're going to have to work on it this year. We probably worked a little bit harder this year than we have in the past.
1: John DeMarco, our guest, Northwest head football coach. His team getting ready for a huge matchup at Orville. Road game, Coach. How do you prepare your kids for such a big game, especially on the road?
2: Well, I don't think it really matters anymore. All these stadiums are the same.
1: Okay.
2: Long as you're not driving too far away, but you guys know that better than anybody. You drive in all these stadiums. Once you get in there, you know, they're all turf. They all look about the same. They're all lit the same. You know, there was a day when we were playing on grass, you know, when some people had a fast track, some people had high grass, some people had ruts in their field. Some of the fields weren't lit very well. But once you get to the facility, I don't think it matters that much, as long as you don't have too much of a drive. And Orville isn't too much of a drive. It's about a half-hour drive for us. So I don't see much difference playing on the road and playing at home.
1: All right, Coach, give me a couple of keys. If you're going to go on the road, remain undefeated, and beat Orville, what do you got to do?
2: Well, number one, we got to take care of the football. We got to win the turnover battle. I think high school game's always going to win on that. And number two, we got to contain your quarterback. We cannot let your quarterback make big plays. And he's very capable of making big plays, and he's made a lot of big plays already this year. We got to we can't allow him to make big plays, and then somehow we got to slow down their running back, Hostetler.
1: Coach, best of luck on Friday night. Thanks for making time for us, as you always do, and we'll talk to you again soon.
2: Thank you, Kenny. Look forward to seeing you.
1: All right, there is John DeMarco, Northwest. 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John Bazica, George Bazica, Coach Scott Garcia. 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
13: Here's your AccuWeather forecast. Tonight, expect skies to become clear as temperatures drop, reaching a low of 47. Tomorrow will bring partly sunny skies, marking a lovely start to the weekend with a high of 67. By tomorrow night, clouds will be on the increase as temperatures dip to 46. As we move into Sunday, anticipate mostly sunny and pleasant conditions with a high of 71. Sunday night will remain clear and calm with a low of 49. With the AccuWeather forecast, I'm meteorologist Jason Caterina for News Talk 1480 WHBC.
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0: 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RG Drake. And Freshmark Sugardale. Now let's head out to the stadium and join Dan Belford, Mark Miller, Ethan Jenkins, and Denny Kincaid.
1: Well, we are in cat country on the campus of Canton South High School. South Stadium, just looking around this beautiful fall night. And we've got a nice matchup tonight, but it's a big night on homecoming night that the Wildcats would like to get in the win column as they welcome in Triway. Best crew in the business with you tonight. To my left, to your right on the radio dial, our legend in the numbers, Mr. Denny Kincaid, our Hall of Famer, literally, in the Hall of Distinction here at Canton South. Where's your robe, by the way? Okay. And hi, everybody. I'm Dan Mark Miller, of course. Hi, everybody. I'm Dan Belford. 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Our producer, Market Avenue South, and of course, Dale Lamb. Everything's blinking, sounding better than we deserve. Well, it's been a brutal year thus far for the Wildcats. You've had a schedule of people like Garaway on it, and East, and Northwest, and Orville, and now here comes Triway. They're 5-1. Every week it's tougher as you get deeper in the schedule. What do you see for tonight's game, Mark?
2: Well, I think for Canton South, they got to protect the ball. Triway has 13 interceptions defensively. That's a lot for this point in the season. South has thrown six, so they have a tendency to give it up at least once a game. You can't turn it over and stay in a game against what on paper is a better opponent. Secondly, make Orville's offense earn it. No long plays, no turnovers inside the scoring zone. If they're going to score, make them go long drives. Make them go the length of the field, not giving up big plays. Canton South's defense, to this point, giving up 33 points a game. Triway scores 32. All right? 388 total yards per game. That's a lot of total yards. Triway's offense, very, very powerful. For Triway, don't underestimate. They're going to look at a team and say, oh, 0-6? This is going to be easy. That is a fatal mistake that a lot of good teams have made.
1: Yeah.
2: You don't do that because South, playing a couple of those really good teams, was close early in the game. They were, you know, maybe even in through the halftime. 20-6 to Garaway they lost. Northwest 24-7. But those games were a lot closer than those final scores indicate. And then they're going to be seeing triple. The Conley boys, right? There's Braylon. There's Jackson. They're skill kids, a couple of seniors, a freshman. They will handle the ball and be around. They got to stop the Conley boys if they're going to stop South's offense.
1: And Triway, on the other hand, they've got their own quarterback. I like Beagle for South, for the kid Clippinger for Triway. He can sling it. He moves it around. And you'll hear the other Clippinger's name, Brand, who's the leading receiver on the team. You mentioned the picks. I think something just as important up front at the linebacking and on the line. They have 30 tackles for loss coming into this game tonight.
2: That's so a bunch.
1: It's going to be a premium holding those blocks and creating lanes in the line of scrimmage. You mentioned Northwest. That's the only loss this year for Triway in a very close game, I think, by 3 points. We've heard from Mark. Denny, your thoughts going into tonight's kickoff.
3: Well, I think Canton South has to be able to find a way to have some sustainable drives, keeping Triway's very potent offense off the field. The Conley boys do a lot for this Canton South offense and defense. All of them play both ways. So, you know, I think they have to have a major impact on this game tonight to keep Triway from putting up a ton of points.
1: Now, they're probably not going to control the line of scrimmage. That's a big crucial part tonight on both sides of the ball.
3: Oh, absolutely. You know, the question is, can Canton South get the edge?
1: Yeah.
3: Because I don't think they're going to have a lot of success running through the tackles. Triway's offensive line is huge.
1: Yes.
3: And, you know, when we looked over at Canton South line, they're not big at all. So,
1: is it going to be a physicality standpoint tonight? Triway's out on the field, far side of the field. Canton South has just arrived to the sidelines, homecoming night here in Wildcat country.
2: And the referees at midfield playing catch.
3: I know.
2: That's pretty cool.
3: I was going to say, they've been doing it for a while now.
2: Yeah, they've been out there.
1: No one's dropped it yet. How about that? If you do drop it, we're live and people will know about it. All right?

0: That's good. And we got a nice crew here tonight, too. We're getting to our national anthem here.
1: Yeah, we already did it.
2: Yeah, they did it early.
1: Yeah,
0: before they even got to us, huh?
1: Yes.
0: I didn't hear it. Oh, yeah. My gosh.
1: They did it with about 10 minutes on the clock.
0: Coin toss tonight. What happened there?
1: Tri-way won and deferred.
0: All righty. Hey, other games we have going on tonight. The Friends and Family Credit Union, WHVCSports.com, game of the week. Good game, Northwest. Over at Orville, and a nice clash in the Federal League, the Altman Health Foundation YouTube Game of the Week is Hoover at Benson Stadium at Camp McKinley. That is going to be a test of physicality tonight and speed between two very good Federal League teams. So South will receive, back to receive, we'll get to the starting lineups here momentarily, probably Braylon Conley and Jaheel Jackson, but let's see if they switch it up maybe. Yep, looks like Braylon near hash mark. Braylon's a burner, too.
2: I think that number five, A.J. Dennison, is the other deep guy?
0: Yeah, five. Usually it's Jaheel Jackson. But tonight we have A.J. Dennison. All righty.
2: Cohen Baker will kick off.
0: Yep, Cohen 5'9", 174, and a senior. And the kickoff going to be brought to you by, as it always is, the Sarshone Automotive Group. You get your own. And Sarshone. People still filtering in here. Nice traveling crowd for Tri-Way tonight. South, despite a challenging season, is starting to put people in the seats here. And we're looking forward to some Friday night fall football action. The Fresh Mark Sugardale Radio Game of the Week. Official blows the whistle. Cohen Baker is ready. And he puts a boot into it. They're going to line drive this one to the first level. Conley's going to have to fall on it. Both players looked at each other trying to decide what to do. Jeremiah Gatlin had it, and then he backed away, and Braylon jumped on it.
2: Yeah, good awareness by Braylon Conley. You don't want that ball rolling around when the coverage team is flying down the field. That would have been a bad place to turn it over. But South has a ball in their own 24.
0: Look at these clouds breaking away. Some beautiful sunset action going on in the far distance. And here comes South offense. We'll get to the starting lineups here momentarily. 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Out in action at quarterback, Brody Beagle. 5'8", 175, and a senior, Braylon Conley, who will get a handoff to the left side, and not much going there. Tri-Way backs it up. For the Wildcats tonight, Cameron Ash on the line of tackle. Your guards are Devon Wilson and Julian Smith. Your center is Mason Plumley, and your right tackle is Blake Walters. Your skill kids, Braylon Conley, the running back, Beagle, the quarterback, Therese Conley and Jackson Conley, your wideouts, along with Jaheel Jackson, and your tight end, Demir Jamerson. All right, here comes South. Twins out to the left. Jackson Conley set to the inside. And Twins to the near boundary. Play action fake. They're going to whip this one to Conley. And, of course, that is Torres Conley, who's off and running. 30, 20, 10, and knocked out of bounds at about right at the 10-yard line.
2: Just a quick hitter on a slant to the slot receiver. The defender went for the ball, went for the interception. We told you they got 13. They're going for the interception every time. He missed the ball. The receiver caught it, and there was nothing but grass. There ain't no grass in this field. Nothing but turf ahead of him. The one mistake Conley made is he kept looking over his shoulder.
0: He did.
2: Don't look at over your shoulder. Just look at the end zone.
0: Don't look at those pink socks you're wearing. Just keep moving.
1: Well, he stopped at 66 yards.
0: My goodness. Ball, bad exchange. It's on the turf. And what happened? Did Beagle fall on it?
2: Yep, I think Beagle fell on it. You know, teams today go shotgun so often that when they do go up under center, it is foreign to them. It's a lot of times we see them drop that direct snap just because they don't work on it and they're not used to it.
0: I'm going to flip Twins down to the far boundary. That'll be Therese Conley to the inside, Jaheel Jackson to the outside. Braylon Conley, still in the backfield, sent to the right hip. Now they shift him over to the left. Beagle waiting on the snap. And a shotgun, Wildcat to Conley. Tri-Way is not moving on that one. They're getting right at the line of scrimmage, possibly a one-yard loss.
2: Well, we're seeing what Denny talked about in the pregame. That defensive line for Tri-Way is stout, as we should say. They're good. Even on that long completion, Beagle got hit right when he let the thing go, and it was a real quick pass, a short one.
0: Yeah.
2: They're causing the offensive line from Canton South some problems right now.
0: Now, Terrence Conley is part of the Twins. They're splitting them wide toward the near boundary.
2: For lineman as a blocking back in the backfield.
0: Looks over to the sideline. Play clock is down to 5. Beagle's going to take the snap at 2. Looking. Fade pattern. Back of the end zone. Conley got a hand on it. Did he stay in? Touchdown, Cats!
2: Yeah, from here you couldn't tell. He's running away from us. Was he in the end zone or out of it? And the referee right on the spot signaled touchdown right away. That was a fade to the inside receiver. Usually they throw it to the corner, try to keep it inside the pylon. That time, one-on-one coverage. Beagle laid it up, put some air under it. Beautiful throw, beautiful catch, and an early lead for the Wildcats.
0: How about that? On homecoming night, Wildcats strike first. In for the extra point will be Samuel Duncan, 5'10", 264. Official steps in, waiting to get everyone set. Now we're set. 6-0 Wildcats, looking to make it 7. Line of scrimmage. Everyone is set now. Here comes the snap. The spot. Slow snap getting there, but banging it through as the officials run in, blowing the whistle. Was it good? It was no good. But nonetheless, Wildcats strike 6-0. We're back after this timeout.
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2: You said South Stadium, and that's true.
0: Hey, we're back again, South Stadium. Breck Bueller Field. I had to get that right because it's the letters all scrunched down there. Anyway, scoring drive, Mark Miller.
2: For Canton South, 5 plays, 77 yards, 2 minutes and 34 seconds. Brody Beagle to Torres Conley. 11-yard pass, PAT no good, 6-0 Wildcats.
0: 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Freshmark Sugardale, predictably delicious since 1920. Kickoff goes out of bounds, so that'll bring it out. And pretty good field position for Triway for their first possession of the game.
2: Yeah, well, kicking it out of bounds never a good idea.
0: No. Just hand them 15 yards as they go first and 10. And the 35-yard line, yeah. Get the starting lineups here brought to you by Pella Windows and Doors. Jackson Kiplinger, the quarterback for Triway. Austin Howe, the running back. Also, Mason Massaro. We'll see some time back there. We'll get to the wideouts and the big fellas here in just a second. Here's a handoff to the left side. South defense stands up tall and knocks him down right at the line of scrimmage.
2: 5 red jerseys on that tackle. Canton South ran to the football, made a nice play, no
0: what
2: gain.
0: What did they do? That was Austin Hauser on the carry. Your wideouts are Brant Clippinger, Bruin Flinner, Wilson James, and Chase Walter. Big fellas up front, Coolball, Harvey Roth Snyder, and Deacon Gilbert. 6'7", 240 is Deacon. Man in motion now. Underneath, they're going to jet him to the right side. Trying to get the edge. He does, and fighting his way out to the 40, to the 44-yard line is Wilson James.
2: Well, a whole bunch of guys ended up on the tackle, but the guy that had a chance to make the tackle on the line of scrimmage was Braylon Conley. The running back broke that tackle and got out for good yardage. Going to be third and real short.
0: So here comes out with a third and, as Mark said, short. It looks like somewhere between a yard and a half and 2 yards. Now they're under center. Quick snap, quarterback sneak, and they'll have enough for the first down. Move the chains. Triway will continue the drive at their own 46. Clock running, 8:06 in the first quarter. 6-0, Canton South strikes first in the game.
2: Well, that's their short yardage plan. You line up in the shotgun, you run up under center, they snap the ball real quick, and you sneak it, trying to get the defensive line off guard. It worked.
0: Wilson James, single coverage, far boundary, and Cliffinger back to throw. He's going to whip this one near boundary, though. Man wide open at the 50, 40, and out of bounds about the 37-yard line.
2: Number 7, Jalen Hacken.
0: Yeah.
2: Boy, he's a nice target, huh?
0: Isn't he, though?
2: 6'6", 210, are you kidding me? He was just standing out there in the flat. I think the quarterback wanted to go deep. Had a couple of guys running down the field. They were covered. He came off to a safety valve. There was no one within 15 yards of him when he caught the ball.
0: So just like that, Triway in South Territory at the 36-yard line. Clippinger rolls to his right. Looking downfield, fires. Man is behind the coverage, but he underthrows it, but he got it. And touchdown, Triway.
2: Two defenders, one short, one deep. Both closed in on that corner route. They both missed the ball. The receiver didn't. Stepped in the end zone.
0: Wilson,
2: good concentration.
0: Yeah, Wilson James, the man who came down with it. And Triway strikes quickly. Based on the stats we see, they're capable of
2: yeah.
0: that. Yeah.
2: Yeah, they throw it, and they throw it efficiently. And you saw right there on the run, that kid's got a heck of an arm.
0: Yeah, Clippinger last week threw for 230. And I was talking to someone, said he's the type of kid, depending on who we play, 2 to 250 is a common night. He's that accurate, and so many nice targets to throw it to. Boy, James being one, it's 6-2.
2: Well, it didn't take Triway long to answer.
0: Cohen Baker in for the extra point. Snap spot, kick in the air. And it's good. 7-6. Triway back after this timeout.
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0: Keeping me on full, I have evidence of a pack of zingers in my hand. So I'm a happy guy. Thank you, Bell Store. Of course, the Bell Store Halftime Report with Brian Novak each and every game is coming up in just a bit. We'll get to the scoring drive here in a second. Another pooch kick is going to carry through the front line and into the hands of Braylon Conley. Conley 25 and just whacked at the 23. My goodness, what a hit. Scoring drive, Mark Miller.
2: For Triway, 5 plays, 65 yards, 1 minute and 44 seconds. A 36-yard pass. Let's see, Jason Clippinger to Wilson James. PAT by Baker, 7-6, Triway with the lead.
0: Freshmark Sugardale scoring drive. Freshmark Sugardale, predictably delicious since 1920. All right, back to offense. Down by one, 7-6, 7:25 remaining in the first quarter. This Freshmark Sugardale radio game of the week, and a penalty on the kickoff, too. We'll move it back to the 12.
2: Well, that sure does not help the starting.
0: No.
2: Kickoffs, 1-4, 1-against, both good field position for Triway, coming out starting on the 35. Now Canton's out, bad field position, starting on the 12.
0: Eagle out of quarterback. Takes a snap and wants to throw. Pocket breaks in a hurry, and Beagle's going down, maybe a one-yard gain.
2: I think they're going to mark him for a loss all the way back to the inside the 10. He's going to have to throw very quick rhythm passes, at least, unless they make an adjustment on pass protection, because that defensive line is on him immediately.
0: In the backfield with Beagle is Diego Bautista. set to the left hip. Twins to the far

0: boundary. That's Torres and Jackson Conley in the Twins. Flare this one out. Inside cut. Nice catch and run after the catch. Give that one on the play to Aiden Lewis.
1: Good gain. Just whipped it out to the wide receiver. It looked like a screen, but the inside receiver was running a crossing route. Either he was trying to draw the defense with him, or he was supposed to be blocking and ran the wrong play. But it made it third and makeable.
0: Yep,
1: third and four now.
0: Yeah, no doubt. All right, Cats, let's see what we can do here. Bautista again to the left hip. Beagle waiting on the snap. Hard count. No movement by Triway. Play clock is down to 7 seconds. Beagle will probably take this in about two. He smokes it down to one. Beagle to throw. Pocket breaks and manages to escape. Out to the 20, to the 23, and out of bounds right there.
1: Wise play by Beagle and the good legs to get it done. He knew where the first down marker was. Once he got it, he got out of bounds to avoid taking a hit. Big first down there because of field position. They were down around their 10. Now they're outside the 25.
0: Aiden Lewis stays in as far as the twin package to the near boundary. He'll be joined this time by Therese Conley. Sent to the inside. Jackson Conley to the far side of the field. And Bautista to the right hip this time. They're going to counter him to the left side. He cuts it back up and in. Nice surge by the offensive line as they power that out to about the 29-yard line.
1: Well, one thing that we're seeing tonight that is a little bit different. No, it's a lot different. The head coach is in the press box.
0: How about that?
1: He is not on the sideline. You see that sometimes in college. Not, you never see it very often. Dan Devine, when he broke his leg, was up in the press box, remember?
2: But there was a reason.
1: Yeah, there was a reason. But high school head coaches, typically, they're down on the sideline calling timeouts and talking to the referees and getting the team organized. But this time, Bedre Bartowil is in the press box calling the plays for the offense.
0: Handoff, or actually a wildcat this time again. Was that Braylon to go back in there? Running back?
1: Number Braylon 7-0, And again, they're doing a great job of bringing up third and makeables.
0: Yes.
1: Third and four. This is now third and two, three. Very makeable downs.
0: Well, you mentioned Bedre up in the press box back in the day when Denny and I were doing TV. He did that the entire season at St. Thomas.
1: Well, he's used to it then.
0: Yeah. All right, we're going to go trips, far boundary this time. Therese and Jackson to the inside, Lewis to the outside. And a wildcat again to Braylon Conley. He's got the first down and about a yard to spare out to the 39. Cats will move the chains. Down to 4:29 remaining in this first quarter. 7-6 Triway. Nice football going on thus far, and it's a beautiful Friday night.
1: Yeah, Canton South in the midst of a really good drive here.
0: Yes.
1: They've got out of their own end zone area and converted some third downs to keep the sticks moving, keep the ball in their possession.
0: So once again, Conley will get the play action fake from Beagle. Nice inside slant again.
1: I think that's Torres.
0: Yeah.
1: Conley. Yeah.
0: Torres came up with it.
1: I like the way he catches it in his hands. He's in there among the backers and the defenders, and if you don't get it into your hands quickly, they'll hit you and pop that thing out of there, but he secured it very, very well.
0: 4-yard game. We'll call this 2nd and 6. Easy to remember Therese in this game with the high pinks. High pink socks and, of course, cancer awareness month.
1: Easy to find.
0: And he'll go single coverage here to the south sideline. Hard count. Nothing going there. So a little shift in the backfield. Beagle. And we're going to wildcat it again to Braylon. And boy, they smothered him for about a 2-yard loss this time.
1: Yeah, just did not have numbers on that side of the field. A lot more defenders, and there were potential blockers, and they made him lose a couple of yards. So now, 3rd and 6, a long 6.
0: Yeah.
1: See if they can convert this one. Get up out around midfield.
0: 7-6 Triway. We're under 3 minutes here in the first quarter of play. And South with the ball. It's at their own 43. Mr. Miller is saying bye-bye to us very briefly. And yes. We'll talk about that so much. I talked about it with Matt Fantone this morning. I talked about it in the AM, too. Mark was inducted into the Canton South Hall of Distinction. We'll get to that momentarily. Beagle pocket breaks, trying to make something happen.

0: will be Chase, or I take that back. Yeah, Chase Walter and Bruin Flinner for Triway. Good snap. Nice kick on the way by Therese. Nice it's time. A beauty. And grabbing that one is Flinner. Flinner to the right side, 20. 25 to the sideline, 30, 35, and out of bounds at around the 38-yard line. Nice return. Good field position coming up for Triway as we wind things down here in the first quarter. 7-6. Triway is on top. South defense will trot back out on the field. Entertaining game thus far. South struck first. They go up 6-0, missed the extra point. Triway answered the bell, went quickly down the field, and scored. And that's where we're at, 7-6 Triway, and they have the ball back at their own 38. Clippinger with a handoff to the right side. Nice cut at the line of scrimmage, still running. Legs pumping out to the 45 on a first down effort. Run by the freshman, Mason Massaro. He's had a nice year, about 400 yards.
1: Yeah, he picked up 8 yards on the carry.
0: Averages almost 10 yards a carry.
1: For a freshman.
0: Not bad, huh?
1: No.
0: Clock down to 1:12. Massaro to the left hip this time of Clippinger. And Clippinger rolling to his left, flares it out of the backfield, and catching it and tumbling is Brant Clippinger across midfield to the 49-yard line. That's a first down for Triway. Clock moving at 56 seconds. Along with Denny Kincaid, Mark Miller, yours truly, Dan Belford. Nice to have you along this Friday night. Clippinger to throw again, going deep. Man is behind the coverage. He got it! Inside the 10 to the 13 is Wilson James. Boy, what a dime by Clippinger and what an effort by Wilson James.
1: 39 yards on the pass.
0: In the red zone of South. First and 10 at the, they'll mark this at about the 11. Clippinger again. Fade pattern back of the end zone. Man was wide open. But he just overshot him by about a foot. Intended receiver was Cash Cullen. Add Cash's name to the list. They're throwing a lot of bodies out there. Down to 23.7 seconds on the incompletion. Wilson James, part of the Twins. Now he goes in motion. They're going to jet it to him to the right side. Trying to get the edge, he does. James to the 5, to the goal line. Touchdown, Triway. That was way too easy. And Triway back on the board. That puts him up 13-6. We mentioned there was a ceremony last night, I believe a dinner, a banquet, for the 2026 Canton South Class of Distinction. And our Mark Miller, who's always our Hall of Famer, was inducted. I know Steve Dorschuk was inducted as part of that class, too, from the repository. And we're just so happy for Mark and his family. We're so proud that our friend gets the recognition he deserves. Spot, snap, kick is up, and kick is good. We'll keep it here, 16 seconds to go in the first half. So what I'm leading to between the first and second quarter, they will introduce all of the recipients of the Hall of Distinction. And it's so nice to have these printouts on Mark's resume because he won't talk about it.
1: No, he won't.
0: He won't divulge things. That's just Mark Miller. But if you're not aware, he is a three-sports standout here at Canton South. He played quarterback. He played on Red Ashes, a couple of teams for him. For basketball, played baseball, went to Bowling Green, rewrote the record books there. Got inducted into their Hall of Fame, got drafted by the Browns. He was a backup to Brian Stipe, played with the Packs for a year. Then went over to the USFL, the Michigan Panthers won a championship. He's part of that team. And now, of course, he's part of our team, and has been for quite a few years, and we just love him to death. Congratulations, Mark, and to everyone inducted last night into the Hall of Distinction, class of 2026, here at Canton South High School. 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You get your own at Sarshone. They've kicked short all night.

0: They're going to kick short again. They're going to let it go through to Connolly. They are not going to do that. And I think when he caught it, one of the South kids just kicked a tri-weight player who was on the ground and no flag. Wow. That was interesting. At the official standing right there. Did his knee touch the ground when he fielded?
1: Yes.
0: That's what happened.
1: Yes.
0: He took off running, but they blew it down because he scooped it. And trying to go low to get it was Austin Lewis. So here comes South. They're down now 14-6. Who's got a scoring drive?
1: Yes,
0: go right ahead. You get to do it.
1: Yes. Driveway, five play, 62 yards, 10-yard pass to Wilson, or run to Wilson James. It was set up by a 39-yard pass to Wilson James. Driveway, 14, South 6.
0: Beagle to throw. He's hit as he throws it. It's picked off. And this has a chance to go, but a nice play by Torres Connolly to stop it from going, but sticking his hand up to get it was Bruin Flinner, who picked it off, which would be the 14th interception of the year for Triway.
1: Yeah, but I think he...
0: Did it go back to the Wildcats, or the defense staying out there?
1: Defense, everyone staying put, so...
0: Okay.
1: We'll give an interception.
0: Well, just as Beagle's arm came forward, he got whacked. And it went flipping up in the air like a wounded duck, and Flinner just picked it. By the way, scoring drive brought to you by Freshmark Sugar, they're unpredictably delicious since 1920. Snap and handoff, Braylon Connolly trying to get the edge. Gets it to the edge, 20, 25, 27-yard line. Take it back, goes Bautista, who's in the game. Man, he was scooting. So that brings us down to the end of the first quarter. Triway on top by a score 14-6. We're back after this timeout.
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0: Hey, I believe we're back at Kansas South High School at Greg Fuller Field, and Triway's up 14-6 as we enter the second quarter. Mark Miller, along with some of the other inductees into the Hall of Distinction here at Kansas South, were just recognized. Flashbulbs popping everywhere, or cell phones, or what? Take your pick. A lot of proud people out there. That's so nice to see. And look at Mark with his giddy up, trying to get back up here to the booth in time to talk. He knows the longer he's away, the more he gives you the microphone.
1: Yeah,
0: I think
1: take
0: that's
1: your
0: what
1: time.
0: Take All right, South is looking at, what do we have here, third and maybe 3 yards to go. Ball back at their own 26. Let's see if they can get a semblance of a nice, consistent drive again that fell a little short last time. Beagle's going to keep it. Big hole, and Brody's off and running across the 35 to the 37.
1: That's how you get it first down.
0: Boy, he just called his number all the way, and he did not hesitate. He just planted the foot and accelerated. That moves the sticks, gives you a lot of breathing room out to your 37-yard line.
1: Hey, real quick, first quarter stats.
0: Go right ahead.
1: Hands out, 25 yards. Rushing, 92 yards, 117. Triway, 59 yards, 98 through the air, 127.
0: This is Bautista again, busts over the right side across the 45, almost out to midfield. They're going to mark him short at about the 48. Congratulations, young man.
4: Thank you, sir.
0: We saw lights popping. And
4: my main goal was not to trip.
0: Yeah, I know. Sketch artist out there and everything. I mean, it was amazing. Dale Lamb was down there taking photos. I took a couple. Mine are so far away, we'll use Dale's. But we're talking about you, just in case your ears are burning.
4: I told Brian Burrow you wanted a one of those zingers.
0: Beagle runs his own number again to the right side. Try what we're waiting on it this time. Maybe a one-yard game. We'll call it second and nine. Just shy of midfield.
4: Well, a lot happened when I was down there, fellas.
0: Yeah?
1: Yes.
4: Holy cow. Two turnovers on one play. You don't see that very often.
0: No, you don't.
4: But definitely to the advantage of the Wildcats.
0: So they've got a nice drive going again here. Fell a little short last time. Let's see if they can keep the pedal to the floor here. Bautista to the left hip. Fake the counter to him. Beagle, pocket breaks, and Beagle's going down. Nothing he could do about that one. They did not bite on the fake, and that moves them back to their own 42.
4: Yeah, I think he looked after he had a receiver standing out on the line of scrimmage, actually, but in man coverage, Triway had a man looking him right in the eye.
0: Yeah.
4: So he pulled it down, and that's when the protection broke, and he got sacked.
0: Yeah, Jaheel Jackson was the man you were talking about momentarily. They had a window for him, but that door closed in a hurry in the backfield. So trips now to the near boundary. Bautista, right hip. Beagle to throw. Pressure coming again. Trying to do that inside slant. Got tipped up in the air by Jackson Conley, and Jaheel came down with it.
4: Yeah.
0: Possibly prevented that getting picked off.
4: Well, there's a whole bunch of people out there, but with the blitz, they were in Brody's face right away.
0: Yes.
4: Had to let it go. The first receiver jumped high. It tipped off his hands. The other receiver caught it. We got that's Canton South's version of immaculate reception, except he didn't run for a touchdown.
0: Therese Conley will punt back to receive punt return duty. See, we have Chase Walter. We do. Chase Walter is back there, a senior, 5'9", 150. He's going to settle in about the 27. They're going to roll right, kick it on the run. Barely got it away. Walter has a 30-yard line. He's got a block trying to get to the outside. Now cuts it back to the left to the 40. 45 to the 50. 40 to the 30. And Walter is gone. Touchdown, Triway.
4: Really a nice return. I thought the punt action by South was good. They rolled it out, kind of a rugby punt. It almost looked like he was going to fake it, but then he punted it and got it away pretty good. And the coverage was good initially, but that every turner really had a nice change of direction. And once he got a crease, it just a speed outran everybody.
0: Every person that looked like they had an angle from the 30 in did not have an angle.
4: Didn't have an angle.
0: He was flying. So in for the extra point, Cohen Baker. He's perfect on the night. Going to try to put up, try away by a couple of scores. Bangs it deep into the night. It is good. It is 21 for Triway, 6 for South, 8:50 to go in the first half. Back after this timeout.
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4: Triway, a punt return, 80 yards. 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
0: Hey, you know, I do have to say something. You guys are witness to this. Surprise FaceTime right before kickoff from my son Cody and the girls, Junie and Iris, and they were going to try to stream us tonight down in Woodstock, Georgia. And I hope you girls are listening. Grandpa loves you. We're having fun tonight. Wish you could be here. We'll see you soon, all right?
4: Well, they were having a little Mediterranean dinner, weren't they?
0: Yeah,
4: weren't they? Healthy.
0: Oh, my God.
4: Healthy.
0: What's with this healthy stuff? Come on.
4: Yeah, you got zingers in front of you.
0: Where's the Rice Krispie bars, man? Come on. No. And boy, I give Cody and Tiff so much credit. Those kids are raised on a healthy diet. I just love it. Got a timeout on the field, right?
4: Yeah, South took it. They didn't like what was going on out there, so they took a timeout.
0: All right, we're
4: going
0: to step away for this timeout.
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0: Hey, we're back at Breck Bueller Field, Canton South Stadium, on the campus of Canton South High School. A lot of scores going on tonight. Good games around the county. Northwest Orville, we'll get a score for them when we can. We just had a score in Lake game, Lake and Jackson.
4: Jackson up 10-0.
0: Boy, over at Lake, so rock 'em blue.
4: Yeah, Orville Northwest is 7-3 Orville. Mm. Yeah, that play right there, Brody wanted to throw it. Had pretty good protection that time, but nobody opened, pulled it down, and tried to run with it, but got back to the line of scrimmage. That was it.
0: So, 2nd and 10 coming up for the Cats. Beagle waiting on the snap. And they're going to flip it to Bautista. Boy, he's got some speed. Got to the edge, puts his head down across the 25, out to the 27-yard line.
4: South is doing an interesting thing. They've got a running back or a runner, maybe it's a skill kid wide receiver, along with their quarterback standing in the backfield behind the center. Now, it's hard to tell who's directly behind the center. I'm not sure either of them is. But at any point, they know, nobody else knows, who the center is snapping it to.
0: Right.
4: He could snap it to the quarterback, who's going to run a typical play, or snap it to the running back, who's going to wildcat it.
0: And you got Bautista, who wasn't even on our two deep, and they wildcat it to him, and boy, they shoot the gap, and he loses about a yard to 2 yards.
4: Yeah, it doesn't matter how much deception the offense supplies. If a guy gets through the line of scrimmage that quickly, your play is sabotaged. And the offensive line from Canton South is really having a rough night tonight.
0: So it takes him back to a 4th and 5. Punting duties again. Or Torres Cotley.
4: Yeah, he rolled out and kind of, you know, Australia kick it or whatever you want to call it. But that's when they returned the thing for a touchdown. So I think the goal here is a kick away from that punt returner.
0: And there he is, Walter, at about the 44-yard line. He's the one that took it back. Short punt. It's a high spinning end-over-end punt. Takes a nice bounce for South. Now it takes a backward bounce from midfield back to the 47. Triway goes 1st and 10 from right there.
4: It looked like Conley was trying to direction kick it to the far side away from the returner. Missed it on his foot, and you called it. He kicked a pop-up.
1: Yeah, down only went for 22 yards.
4: And a good field position here for Triway, plus 48.
0: And Triway already up 21-6, 6:36 to go in the first half. Hey, best wishes to Pam Cook. Yeah, her son getting married this weekend.
4: Yeah, how about that, huh?
0: If you haven't heard, Pam Cook's going to Italy, you know.
4: In the spring, right?
0: Yeah, I'm not invited, are we? I guess we're invited. Anyway, oh, they're going to bust a big one here. Down inside the 20 to the 16-yard line and running like a maniac was Austin Hauser, who's barely carried the ball in this game.
4: Jackson Conley, number 3, dove and got his legs. That's all that prevented him from getting in the end zone.
0: Has he carried tonight, Denny?
1: Hauser? One carry.
0: That's it, right there. That's what I thought.
1: Second.
0: Hauser still in the backfield to the left hip. Clippinger waiting on the snap. They're going to counter him to the right side. No, he keeps it. Clippinger to the outside to the 10. Cuts it up 5. Heading for the pylon. He's going to be close. Where do they mark this? Or if they mark it, it's about the 1-foot line. Nice bit of running by Clippinger.
4: Well, according to the program size, these kids running and catching

0: are big.
1: Yeah.
0: Good size for high school kids. And then the double trouble, bad news for the defenses, is they're fast, too. They can run.
1: They'll mark it right at the one. Clippinger, handoff. Head down. Is he in? He appears to be. Touchdown for Triway, carrying it again, Austin Hauser. And Triway starting to turn on the jets.
0: Well, they've had pretty good field position the last couple of times, and they've done a good job in just a few plays of putting it in the end zone.
2: It looks, it seems like every series they have one big play.
1: Big play. There you go.
0: Yeah. Yeah. We were down on the sideline when that kid dove and caught that one right down here. That was a beautiful throwing catch. Wow.
1: It was gorgeous. Akerman again for the extra point. Boy, he bangs him right down the middle. That goes deep into the night. And our score now is 28-6. Triway, back after this timeout.
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1: We are back, Canton South. Wildcat Stadium on the campus of Canton South High School. We'll get to our scoring drive here in a second. Kickoff on the way. And South is going to return this from their own five-yard line. Nice run up the left sideline, 30, 35, 40, and knocked out of bounds at the 44. We're going to have a flag coming in for a late hit, but that was A.J. Bennison with the return.
0: And that was a kicker that laid the wood to him. I don't see a flag.
1: I didn't think there should be one.
0: No.
1: The crowd groaned like it was late, but it wasn't.
0: I think they were feeling bad for the kid that took the big hit. Hey, great field position, though, on a very, very nice return. Well blocked up the left sideline, starting at their 45. Now they got to take advantage of the good field position, put some first downs together.
1: Scoring drive.
0: Four Triway, three plays, 47 yards, 1:33 off the clock, a one-yard run by Austin Hauser. Baker with the kick. Let's see, they rushed the ball eight times for 76 yards and two touchdowns so far. That's
1: Fresh
0: Triway.
1: Mark. Oh, Freshmark Sugardale scoring drive, predictably delicious. It's 19-20. Beagle to throw. Pocket breaks. Oh, they got him from behind this time. And that was a very kind tackle. He could have really laid the lumber from behind.
0: Yeah. Again, initially, the pass protection was good.
1: Yes.
0: So give the credit to the offensive line. But Beagle didn't like what he saw downfield. And my eyes went downfield as soon as he started to scramble. And he was right. There was nobody even close to being open.
1: Big kid from behind, defensive lineman, cool ball, 6'7", 275, got it.
0: And a wide receiver far at the top. Jump. They're going to back South up five more.
1: South is pointing to Triway. Triway said, no, that guy over there. They're going to walk him back.
0: I've been trying to draw a line on what Triway is doing in the defensive backfield. I've seen a lot of man coverage. I've also seen some zone, so they might really be confusing these receivers or the quarterback.
1: All right, twins left and right for Beagle. Looking to his left, now looking deep sideline. You got a jump ball out there, and it's knocked away. No flag on the play. Both players just going after it.
0: It was a pretty good throw and a really good effort by number 11, Aiden Lewis.
1: Yeah.
0: But the defender from Triway was right there, went up, got a hand on
1: it. And good throw by Beagle.
0: Was, yep. And the protection had to be good enough to let him wind up and throw it down the field. So maybe they have made some adjustments up there. Of course, there was just a four-man rush. It wasn't a blitz.
1: Yeah, there you go. 28-6 Triway. 4:44 to go in the first half. Third down and about 20. Flare this one out to Torres Conley. And he's going to be knocked out of bounds. He gets some of it back out to about the 43-yard line.
0: Very effective play. Good play call. The problem with it was like 20 yards to go. So they got what would have been a normal first down, but you're still fourth and 11. Looks like they're going to go for it.
1: Here we go. What do you got to lose, huh? Twins left and right. Braylon Conley. No, that's Batista, who's still in there to the right here. Now he shifts left to right. Beagle, quick count. Wants to throw deep again. Man is out there. Another battle for the ball and knock out of his hands. Here comes a flag. I'm not sure who that's on.
0: Yeah, I'm not either, although the South guy seems pretty excited.
1: It looked like Therese came back and grabbed Triway to get in front of it.
0: Well, let's see. They're going to mark it off against Triway. They're going to call up Jackson Clippinger.
1: Okay.
0: For
1: here
0: interference.
1: We go.
0: It's a one-on-one deep route. Kind of a jump ball throw. And South will get the benefit of an interference call to make it a first down.
1: Gets it across midfield down to the 41 of Triway. South down 28-6. A lot of time left here in the first half. 4:02. Danny Kincaid, Mark Miller, yours truly, Dan Belford, Brian Novak back to the studio with the Bellstar Halftime Show coming up here momentarily. Hand off, Batista. They got him in the backfield. He tried to wiggle free, but he still lost about two trying to get to the outside edge.
0: Number 50, Landon Harvey, who came in with 14 tackles for loss.
1: Wow.
0: Has added a few more here tonight, including that one. He is a beast, and he, man, he spent a lot of time in the backfield of Canton South.
1: Boy, he is. Nice player. Love to see big guys who are so fundamentally strong.
0: And you know, if they got that high motor, you know, they're tough. They're tough to block.
1: Play action, Beagle across the middle, whack. Boy, collision at the time of the catch for Jackson Conley. And he just couldn't come up with it.
0: Now, for me, that was the interference call.
1: Yeah.
0: You know? The other one was kind of a jump ball. I didn't really see either. But this time, out of his free safety spot, that's Clippinger, he came in and drilled the receiver.
1: He did.
0: I thought before the ball got there, referee thought not.
1: And timeout on the field. We'll keep it here with 3:24. A lot of great games we mentioned on our roster tonight. What they gotta do with our roster?
0: 7-6 now, Orville and Northwest.
1: Whoa, it's a heck of a game, man.
0: Yeah, that's gonna be a great one. Yeah.
2: Fairless Manchester knotted up at 7.
0: Yeah. Perry on the short end of a 28-7 game.
1: Brian will have all those highlights. Plus, we'll have highlights, or I should say, scores from around the state of Ohio tonight. Hey, 15th annual food fight coming up to benefit the Stark County Hunger Task Force. 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A lot of schools involved, McKinley Maslin, Hoover Jackson, St. Thomas and Central, they're all taking part. 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Third and 13 for the Wildcats. Now we're ready to go. Batista from the right to the left here. Twins right, Twins left. Looks like a blitz coming. They back off, and Beagle looks to the sideline. Play clock is down to 14. Now some adjustments at the line of scrimmage for Triway. And here comes the pressure right up the middle, and a flag flies, and maybe is motion on Canton South.
0: Yeah, those linebackers up in those gaps, faking like they're coming, then they did come, and just hard for an offensive lineman to hold their water that long. You know, and you talk about it every week. The thing for high school offenses to do is get up, hard count, and then everybody stands and looks at the sideline while the coach decides what play to run. In the meantime, those linemen are having to stay in that stance. Those are big fellas with big bellies usually. They can't stay there that long, right?
2: I agree.
1: Big sign. There we go. Big sign. There we go. Beagle, quick snap on this one. Looks left, looks right, rolls left now. Pressure coming. And Brody doesn't have a prayer. Ball pops out. And it looks like a fumble. Yep. And ball goes to Triway.
0: Well, that's a tough night for Brody Beagle. He's got so much company in the backfield, and they all got the other colored jerseys on. And he's trying to make plays, but sometimes trying to do too much.
1: Yep.
0: You know, just run the play. If it's good, take it. If it's not, let her fly. This time you turn it over and give them the ball again on the 45-yard line. Great field position.
1: Wonderful field position with 3-6.

0: 16, all the time you need to try to tack another one on the board. We do know as far as a field goal, according to Denny's numbers, the longest this year for Cohen Baker is 34. So Clippinger in the pistol, man in motion, right to left. He's looking deep, fires deep. Man behind the coverage, diving again. Is that Wilson James? And he got it. Are you kidding me?
1: Number 10. My.
2: That's
1: Bruin Flinner.
0: Was that Flinner? I thought 21 got that.
1: No, he made a catch like 21 did a little while ago.
0: Man.
1: Dove, laid out, caught it before it hit the ground. Wow. They got two kids that can make catches, I think.
0: Sideline pass, left side on this first and goal, I believe. Out of bounds, they're going to mark him. Let's see. Inside the five? Far side official ran inside the five.
1: Now that's Wilson James. He's down around the goal line.
0: Well, what a player he is. Jeez.
1: 6'2", 190.
0: They've run him on the jet twice tonight. He's gotten big chunks each time. He's made tremendous catches. He's jetted one in for a touchdown.
1: Flinner, 6'2", 195.
0: Wow.
1: Those are big targets for high school receivers. My goodness.
0: And Wilson James, he's away on the far side of the field this time. There's a handoff right up the gut and a touchdown. I believe that
1: Massaro
0: was number one.
1: Yep.
0: Massaro, the freshman, walks it in for the TD. Makes it 34-6, Tryway.
1: A 5'11", 182-pound freshman. Anyway, 182 pounds, so I was a junior in college.
0: I came out of high school as 145.
1: Jeez.
0: No kidding.
1: Hey, well, for anybody who knows where Tryway's located, those are farm boys that work hard over there.
0: Yeah, you got it. Comes the other extra point again for Baker. Drills it. Make it 35-6. Tryway on top. Bell Store halftime show. We'll be coming up with Brian Novak. We mentioned Pam Cook heading to Tuscany. It's a big promotion every year. There's a trip with Pam takes and invites, hey, you the listener can go too. All right. It's May of next year. And I know, Pam, she'd love for you to come along for the ride or the flight or whatever you want to call it. Special informational meeting will be held next week, October 7th, which I believe is a Wednesday, at Papa Bear's Restaurant in North Canton from 5 to 7 p.m. You check WHBC.com for details, and we hope to see you at the meeting. All right? Sounds good to me.
1: Tuscany.
0: Tuscany.
1: That sounds like a couple's trip to me, doesn't it?
0: Yeah, how about
1: some wineries?
0: Oh, man.
1: Oh, man, that sounds pretty cool. My wife watches all those DIY shows.
0: Oh, my gosh, yeah.
1: And one time they were redoing an old house castle in, like, Tuscany, somewhere over there.
0: Yeah.
1: Beautiful countryside.
0: Oh, gorgeous. Absolutely stunning. All right, kickoff coming up. Sarshone Automotive Group. You get your own at Sarshone. Nice high, deep kick. Therese Connolly under it at the 7. Conley trying to get to the outside, does so to the 20, 25, and hit hard at the 27-yard line. We have bodies laying everywhere down there. French Mark Sugardale, scoring drive, Mark Miller.
1: Tryway, three plays, 45 yards, 26 seconds, one-yard run by Mason Massaro. That was after the fumble and after the long pass that got him down to the one-yard line. Baker with the PAT, 35-6, and Conley together returned the kick. Is down on the field.
0: Well, he got knocked sideways.
1: Yep, he got hit hard. Two guys.
0: Trainers are out taking a look at him, and we wish nothing but well that he can pop up, be okay. Hey, Browns, big win last night. Ooh. Buckeyes and the Guardians tomorrow, correct?
2: Yep.
0: Guardians
2: yep.
0: At what time? One?
2: 1 o'clock.
0: Because there's nothing on the promo sheet for time, and I don't think they actually knew when they put out the promo sheets. So it's the White Sox at the best of five. They play at one. Mm-hmm. Buckeyes are playing Iowa, which I think is going to be a pretty interesting game.
1: Yep.
0: And we will
1: Saban has predicted Iowa in that one.
0: Has he?
1: That's what I heard down on the sideline a little while ago. Larry Tausch, the superintendent from Canton South, not very pleased with Mr. Saban on that prediction.
2: That must be it. At Iowa.
1: It is.
2: He's
1: got that thing on, pregame that he's got to please all his home fans.
0: You got it.
2: Exactly.
0: But I know we will, just so you know, we'll have both games on. The Buckeyes game, we will join in progress after the Guardians game. So we've got a full day on 1480 WHVC. And no Sunday football if you're a Browns fan. Just stay at home and watch your other football games, period.
3: That's right.
0: Notre
3: That's
0: Dame,
3: right.
0: your Irish, what
2: My
0: time
2: Irish,
0: do they play tomorrow?
2: They are at noon down in North Carolina.
0: Okay, the Irish should only be allowed to play.
1: They're playing Bill Belichick?
2: Yep, Bill Belichick.
0: Oh, that'll be fun. That'll be fun. Yeah.
1: Conley is up, and they're helping him off the field a little bit. He looks a little woozy, but he's walking alone. His brother Braylon went out to check on him,
0: yeah.
1: But the first guy out there when he went down was Brody Beagle, out to see his buddy and make sure he's okay.
2: You know, the hit he took, I'd be walking woozy, too.
0: Oh, good.
2: Yeah, I probably wouldn't be walking.
1: That was a collision.
2: Man, that was a hard hit.
0: I walk like that if I bump into a door in my house.
1: Okay. Hey, kick returning is tough, man. I mean, that's why the NFL's, you know, gotten rid of it, because there's bodies going full speed in opposite directions.
2: I'm slowly starting to like the kickoff.
0: You know, it's sand away from the Hall of Fame perspective, those days of the specialists to get in.
2: Yeah.
0: Punt returners, kickoff returners.
2: Yep.
0: That's something we're not going to see much anymore, if we see it at all. All right, Wildcats, first and 10. Oh, timeout is going to be called by South.
1: That's the second time they've got out, lined up, and took a timeout, either because the play clock's running down or they had the wrong play with the wrong formation. But, you know, and again, I don't want to beat this because obviously it worked for him.
0: Yeah.
1: But when the head coach is upstairs and you're trying to communicate downstairs, a little while ago, the guy that he's communicating to had his headphones off going like, they won't work. They won't work.
0: Geez.
1: So,
0: okay.
1: You know, that's a problem. You know, you can't hear what the guy up there is saying, but. This is the second time that some communication issues have caused a timeout.
2: Yeah, and they're done with timeouts for the half.
0: Yeah, they are.
1: See, I told the scorekeeper Denny would keep track of this. The scoreboard here does not record timeouts right now. It's broken.
0: They do not know the dean of the digits is on the far side of the booth.
1: We got our guy. We got our own scoreboard in here.
0: You've got it. Here's the handoff, Batista. Boy, quick jump to the outside. He's still running across the 35, tumbles across the 40 to the 42. I like this guy.
1: Yeah, I was just going to say, I agree with you, Dan. I like that guy.
0: Man.
1: He is he's a senior, 5'8", 190, and he made some tacklers bounce off of him.
0: Yes.
1: And then he's got the foot quickness to get through a hole.
0: Fun kid to watch.
1: Nice,
2: yeah, 16 yards on that carry.
0: He wasn't even on our two deep.
2: No, he was not.
0: So he's in the game doing some really nice things for the Wildcats. So down 35-6. We're down to 2:10 in the first half. Cats now with a first and 10, their own 41. Batista again, he's got the edge. Man goes low to get him, but he kind of wiggles out of that, takes his shoe in the process, and tosses it back to the sideline. But Batista still got across the 45 to the 46.
1: That was Bruin Flinner. You're hearing names on both sides of the ball here.
0: Yeah.
1: You know, and even their quarterback is their starting safety.
0: Yes.
1: I believe, I thought I had written it down, but I thought they have seven guys go both ways.
2: Triway.
0: Oh, wow.
1: Yeah, triway.
0: All four of their defensive backs have three interceptions, one and one. Their linebackers have another three combined. Beagle to throw to the sidelines. Out of bounds, Jackson Conley. Nice hands catch across midfield to the 49-yard line.
1: They're going to be very close.
0: Yeah, very close.
1: Well, they say first down.
0: Oh, they're going to move it.
1: See, Conley, as soon as he caught it, he turned and said first down. Well, he should know because he's the guy catching it. He knows how deep he's going to run the route to get that first down. So that was a beautiful pitch and catch by the quarterback and the receiver.
0: 1:19 to go in the first half, I should say. 35-6 Triway. Wildcats are moving, though, here before halftime. Here's Batista again. Boy, he gets low, drags people with him down inside the 45 to the 44.
1: Well, this is a nice drive. And this is the kind of drive they needed earlier in the half to keep that triway offense on the sideline. Right now, they're starting to battle the clock a little bit. 1 minute on the clock.
0: Yep.
1: No timeouts, as Denny told us, and they still got 44 yards to go. And the run game is what's working for them.
0: Second down, and we'll call this second and 5. Batista to the left hip this time. Brody wants to throw. Beagle back, steps up, and launches. Down the middle of the field, overshoots his receiver, and it is picked off. He was looking for Jameel Jackson.

0: He shot it right by him, and number two came up with it. That is Brant Clippinger, who's the leading receiver on this team for Tri-Way.
1: Well, that was a two-man route. The two receivers on the left side of the field or the short side of the field, one ran an out, the other ran a post. Only two receivers out, you got lots of DBs to double cover him. So he had two guys on him, one in front, one behind,
0: yeah.
1: And that was going to be intercepted for sure.
0: So Tri-Way gets it back, 41.9 remaining in the first half, and they're up 35-6. First and 10 now, ball is back at their own 7. Clippinger puts a man in motion, and he wants to throw. Steps back, lets it fly wide from the goal line. He's got a man wide open. James Wilson again, or Wilson James. Whatever you want to say, he is gone. Touchdown.
1: Was that 92?
2: 92.
0: Wow.
1: And a beautiful throw. I mean, he didn't, he had to stop up a little bit to catch it, but when a guy's that open, you don't want to overthrow him. And he showed you his speed because the Canton South guys were closing on him until he got in stride, and then he ran away from him into the end zone.
0: Okay, Wilson James coming into this game, 6 games into the season, only had 11 catches.
2: Right.
0: Coming into the game, did he have any touchdowns? 1. He's got, what, 3 in this game, I believe?
2: Yeah.
1: Well, he's got some big ones. He's well over, golly, he's got to be 150-plus yards, doesn't he?
0: Wow.
1: That was 92 right there.
2: Yep.
0: Another spot and kick, another one deep into the night. Well, I like this Cohen Baker kid, too, the place kicker. Man, he booms it.
1: Yeah, he's got a strong leg, doesn't he?
0: Man.
1: He shows it on kickoffs, too.
0: 42-6, Tri-Way. That means we'll start the third quarter, correct, with the running clock.
1: Yes, we will.
0: Yeah. All righty. We were expecting some Mark Miller mojo here tonight off your inductions.
1: I'll tell you what. Tri-Way's good.
0: They're good. And I tell you, the South kids are playing hard.
1: And South, I thought, started off well.
0: Yes.
1: They moved the ball a little bit. They had some turnovers, a couple of mistakes, penalties, you know, and that's just enough to tip the scales to the better team. And Tri-Way is better. They're better right now. That's just a fact. And you got to play error-free football if you're going to beat a better football team, and that's not what South's doing.
0: The big pass down here, the 92-yarder. Yeah. Do you think that was maybe with 40-some seconds you're relaxing before you go into the halftime?
1: Well, it's a mistake if they did.
0: Yeah.
1: Because they've got to understand, if not the coaches have to make sure they understand, they'll score. Other teams will score as many points as they can in the first half. The theory there is the other team can theoretically turn around and do the same thing to you the second half.
0: Yep.
1: So do not take your foot off the pedal the first half. Second half might be a little different.
0: Scoring drive should be a quick
1: one. Yeah, one play, 92 yards. Took him 12 seconds to run that far. Wilson James from Clippinger.
0: Hey, Cohen Baker with an onside kick on the Sarshone Automotive kickoff. You get your own at Sarshone. But the Wildcats will get the ball here right around. All right, Mr. Official, where are you? 47? Yeah.
1: Looks like it, yeah. So was that, I didn't look, I was reading. Was that an intentional, or did he miss it?
0: I don't think it was, yeah.
2: I think he just tried to top it.
1: They squibbed it earlier, remember?
2: Right. Yeah.
1: And he might have been trying to squib it, and like you said, topped it.
0: He definitely topped it.
1: Although, I remember when my son was in high school, the state champion team that was in our league and demonized by everybody in the area for the way they played and the coach, the way he coached, and he would have done that. He would have purposely onside kicked right there.
0: Wow. All right, here come the Cats. 27.6. Remaining first half down 42-6. Beagle back to throw. Pocket breaks. Brody takes off. Manages to sidestep a couple people, break one tackle, and work his way out to the 50, so a 3-yard game.
1: Yeah, for 3 yards, you're right. He broke 4 tackles for 3 yards.
0: Yep.
1: Kid is playing hard, and one of the Tri-Way guys that Brody sidestepped is down with an injury.
0: Brody's having a nice year. I mean, 55% over just about 800 yards coming in. He's thrown for 4. Picks have been a problem with about 6. But you can see he has a passion for what he does. He commands the huddle. He commands the line of scrimmage. He's a good kid.
1: Well, he's been playing for 4 years.
0: Yeah.
1: Remember, he was the freshman when Poochie Snyder broke his finger.
0: Yep.
1: Remember?
2: Yeah.
1: That came in the game and won the game for him as a freshman. Well, everybody thought, okay, well, Brody's a freshman, but he did pretty good. He's going to have to play for us the rest of the year, at least a few games. Poochie warmed up that